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5: 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He's here. Now, broadcasting from the underground command post, deep in the bowels of a hidden bunker, somewhere under the brick and steel of a nondescript building, we've once again made contact with our leader, Mark

Levin here. Our number, hello, 877-381-3811, 877-381-3811. We've got tons to do. We've got to jump into the DNA pool. Oh, yeah. Oh, yes. We're going to talk about what the president said in Iran. We're going to talk about many other things, but I want to congratulate the terror lobby. You know, they always talk about the Israel lobby. Let's talk about the terror lobby, the Arabs and the Islamists. They're very active. And they're electing people to Congress in the Democrat Party. Not one in the Republican Party, let me mind you. Not one. Not one. But the Democrat Party is flooded with them. With Marxists, Islamists, Marxists and Islamists. Oh, yeah. This Democrat from Maryland, his name's Van Hollen. He is a translucent American, a.k.a. he's whiter than white. He's almost like, you know, a see-through. He's a translucent American. And he's the greatest friend the Islamists have in Congress. He, Bernie Sanders, the red Stalinist, Talib, Hamasian, in my opinion, and so forth and so on. But this guy in Maryland, Chris Van Hollen, praised by CARE, utterly trashing the state of Israel constantly, never says a negative word about the Islamists, Qatar, nothing. Comes to the defense of Iran. Yeah, that's what the Democrat Party, and this guy in particular, does when they attack Trump, our commander-in-chief, trying to defeat the regime in Iran. Not even nuclear missiles get in his way. Has this big op-ed in the New York Slimes. It's time to break with Israel. It's time to defund Israel. It's time to do this with Israel. Do that with Israel. Israel. Two-state solution. What a jackass. And the Democrats are goose-stepping right behind him in the Senate because they want him to be the next majority leader. Once Schumer leaves, Schumer won't leave until he has to leave. Van Hollen, Chris Van Hollen is his name. Most of you never heard of him for good reason. But he might as well walk on the Senate floor with one of those Palestinian, what do they call them, Mr. Producer? Those scarves. Kifa, that's it. You'd be very good on one of these game shows. Kifa. Not a kippa, kifa. He's really into it, this guy. Just a horrendous op-ed. And then they come out of the woodwork, these Democrats, like cockroaches. I agree with Chris. Oh, Chris wrote a great piece. Oh, Chris, you're just so great. As they goose-step behind him. That's right, I said it. The Democrat Party. Party of slavery. The party of Islamism. Never the party of Americanism. Never, ever. Never. Party of Mandami and Talib and Omar and Hamaway. Who? Adam Hamaway. H-A-M-A-W-Y. He's a plastic surgeon. He served in the military. Ours. He's a good guy. Just because he traveled with the blind sheik, just because he was an interpreter with the blind sheik, just because he worked with the Benevolence International Foundation, later shuttered as an Al-Qaeda front group, that's the new news today. He's a good guy. And here's the piece in the Jewish Insider. Adam Hamawazi, this guy is in line to be the Democrat representative, a Democrat representative from New Jersey. Now, when I was growing up in Philadelphia, New Jersey was a very ethnic state, mostly Italians and Irish, I'm being honest.
And then you had a number of Hispanics coming in, particularly in South Jersey.

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2: We're going to have a number of them run for Democrat positions as our candidates. Power, baby. That's all that matters. Adam Hamways. H-A-M-A-W-Y-S. Have you heard anybody talk about this today? No, nobody. Nobody. Hamaway's past relationship with terrorist mastermind Sheikh Omar Abdulrahman has loomed over his rapid rise in the race to succeed retiring Representative Bonnie Watson Coleman. Their relationship spanned a 1991 road trip the two took together to Detroit. Hamway's service as the Sheikh's translator for a press conference, which Abdulrahman, the blind Sheikh, denied any role in the 1993 World Trade Center bombing, and Hamway's testimony on the Sheikh's behalf at his 1995 trial. Hello, hello. Any Americans left in this district? Hello. Where the Islamist leader was convicted of plotting to carry out a campaign of terrorist attacks in New York City. But just 1 year before, Hamway took the witness stand to describe his travels with Abdulrahman, and now congressional candidate made a different journey with another party entangled in terrorist conspiracies to Bosnia. Ooh. What a place to vacation. Have you ever been to Bosnia, Mr. Producer? Well, you might not come back. To Bosnia, where the group subsequently shut down for providing, quote, logistical support, unquote, to Al-Qaeda. Oh, let me get this straight. Let me get this straight. He took a journey. A journey to Bosnia, where the group subsequently shut down for providing logistical support to Al-Qaeda. I'm sure Bernie Sanders will support him. I'm sure Chris Van Hollen will support him. I'm sure Hakeem Jeffries will support him. In a 1996 interview with the Newark Star-Ledger, according to a copy Jewish Insider recovered through an archive of print publications, Hamway described volunteering in Bosnia during the summer of 1994 with a Chicago-based nonprofit called the Benevolence International Foundation. Remember, Bernie Sanders was literally with a Stalinist kibbutz in Israel when he was a young man. Stalinist. This guy's with an Al-Qaeda-related organization. Ah, the Democrats are great, aren't they? But it's AIPAC we have to worry about. Yeah, AIPAC. And the power of the Jews. I worked in Sarajevo for 10 days, and then the rest in Zenica, a large regional center in central Bosnia, Hamway, who had just graduated from medical school, told the paper about the 5 weeks he spent with the organization. How many of you spent 5 weeks with an Al-Qaeda-related organization? Raise your hand. How many of you spent 5 minutes with an Al-Qaeda-related organization? Raise your hand. Quote, we went out to hospitals around the area and in the mountains to check what supplies they needed, and we tried to deliver them. This guy just happens to show up. The other day, I read you the article where he was a translator again for the blind Sheikh, a terrorist, who almost blew up the World Trade Center the first time. I was just there in a turbo. I didn't know. He's with this Al-Qaeda-related organization. 5 days. Yeah, pal. We're on to you, you jerk. Sarajevo and Zenica were the exact cities where the Benevolence International maintained its office, this group tied to Al-Qaeda. Offices that Bosnian authorities raided in 2002, part of a joint effort with U.S. authorities to dismantle the group, which they had identified as a front for Al-Qaeda. It was only 5 days. It was 5 days. That's it, 5 days. And yet he's the Democrat running for this position in this congressional district. The 9/11 Commission report would later identify the foundation's base in the Bosnian capital as part of the, quote, impressive array of offices that covertly provided financial and other support for terrorist activists, unquote, that Osama bin Laden established in the early 1990s. Hamway, who escorted

0: endorsements from Bernie Sanders. What a piece of crap that old commie is. Representatives Ro Khanna, there you go, Ilhan Omar, Alexandria Ocasio-Castro, and Rashida Tlaib. There you are. This is the, you know, they have like the progressive, what do they call them, different elements within the Democrat, Republican parties. The Black Caucus, the Progressive Caucus. This is the terror-supporting caucus right here. Bernie Sanders, Ro Khanna, Ilhan Omar, AOC, Tlaib, and the rest. This is the terror-supporting caucus right here. They endorsed this guy. They didn't respond to repeated questions about his relationship with the Benevolence International and his contacts and activities in Bosnia. The plastic surgeon has emerged as a front runner in the congressional race despite his relationship with the blind sheik, receiving significant coverage in recent weeks. A 1995 court transcript shows how the then medical student, Hamaway, described meeting the Islamic leader in 1991, visiting him at his home, accompanying him on a 13-hour van trip to the conference in Detroit. I'm just being helpful. That's all helpful. The courtroom, he and the sheik greeted each other warmly, and Hamway denied a government informant's claim that Abdulrahman had urged the assassination of then-president of Egypt. But no other publication has reported Hamway's connection to Benevolence International since the Star Ledger interview in 1996. Oh, yes, we're busy chasing Trump. We're busy chasing Trump and promoting Massey, you know. We don't have time for people who've aligned themselves with terrorists and terrorist organizations. Plus, there's so many running in the Democrat Party. We don't want to, you know, upset the apple cart there. According to evidence federal prosecutors proffered in court and the affidavits of federal agents, the 2002 raids on the Bosnian offices recovered weapons. Correspondence between the group's chief executive, Yabba Dabba Doo, and Ben Yadin, from the 1980s and 90s, letters from other al-Qaeda leaders on battles and financial transactions, a photo of bin Laden and Arnott together, and organizational chart of al-Qaeda, and go on and on and on. Details regarding training camps and al-Qaeda operations in Afghanistan, Pakistan, and Sudan. Oh, Pakistan, aren't they our moderator, Mr. Producer? Oh, yes, with Iran. According to Marco Attila Jorge, a political science professor and historian at the Sarajevo School of Science and Technology, the early 1990s saw a global mobilization of Muslims to aid their co-religionists in the Balkans. Facing a Serbian onslaught, the embattled Bosnian government accepted this support, even though the involvement of foreign Islamic militants would later cause frustration and embarrassment for authorities there. I want to go on. We'll take a little break. This is a Democrat candidate for the United States Congress and in New Jersey. New Jersey used to be known for tomatoes and peaches, you know, at the vegetable and fruit stands. Ah, that's the way I remember it. Great delis, great bagels. Bagels, oh. Now New Jersey's getting known for Islamists with ties to terrorists. I'll be right back.
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8: The reason why liberals hate this show. But listen anyway. They know they're probably wrong. Mark Levin is on the radio.

0: Yes. AIPAC. Made up of American citizens. No Israelis. No foreign money. AIPAC. Look at all the control they have in the Democrat Party. As the Democrats keep what? Promoting Islamists with terror ties. Not just Islam, with terror ties. They work with CARE. They defend Qatar. I know the administration does too. That's an area that I have real problems with. But that's the way it is. But we don't nominate individuals like this. The federal evidence file in the case against the Benevolence International and Arnot described how the terror organization deployed a representative to the Balkans in late 1992 on a fact-finding mission for bin Laden, part of a plan to establish a base for operations in Europe against Al-Qaeda's true enemy, the United States. The materials assert that senior Al-Qaeda officials credited the Benevolence International with obtaining funds and weapons for the jihadist group, as well as with helping Al-Qaeda secure arms for Bosnian militants. By the time Hamway, the candidate Democrat in New Jersey, arrived, well, I'll finish this when we come back, but I am going to finish. Folks, history is unfolding right before our eyes. The President of the United States has delivered an incredible, consequential first year, restoring strength at our borders, rebuilding American confidence, and putting this country back on a path of common sense and constitutional principles. I believe our system was never meant to rest on one leader. It depends on millions of informed, engaged citizens who are willing to stand up for faith, family, and freedom. There's more work to be done, and that's where we come in. I want you to join AMAC, the Association of Mature American Citizens. 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
2: Okey-dokey. Finishing up this piece, The Jewish Insider. By the time this guy, Hamaway, this is the guy that wants to be in Congress, by the time he arrived in Bosnia for this Al-Qaeda front group, the Syrian-born Arnaut had already been arrested in Croatia on suspicions of weapons smuggling, according to a 2002 handbook from the Austrian National Defense Academy, and then apparently managed to escape from prison and continued forming and supervising the training centers near Zenica. An attorney for Arnaut called this account of his client's activities unsupported. The area near Zenica was where this guy Hamway, again the congressional candidate, Democrat, reported working in 1994. It was also where the Bosnian army had recently set up its El Mujahideen unit for foreign fighters who poured into the war zone, according to the European Court of Human Rights. This is a very well-researched article of the Jewish Insider. And among the organizations providing the unit with funds and assistance, the court found the Benevolence International Foundation, this group with links to Al-Qaeda. According to the testimony of FBI agent Robert Walker, Benevolence International was originally the creation of Saudi Sheikh Al-Abdul Jah Yabba Dabba. Oh, our Saudi friends. Our Saudi friends who are so offended when people call them out. They can go to hell. They were involved in 9/11 and we still haven't gotten all the info. And since sanctioned Al-Qaeda financier, the group, Walker attested, operated in tandem with the terror group across multiple nations, providing it with logistical support. That's right. Benevolent International was used in the early 1990s by Osama bin Laden as a means to transfer money to bank accounts generally held by purported relief organizations in countries where Al-Qaeda members or associates were conducting operations, said the Walker affidavit, which cites multiple confidential informants reads, Arnaut was an administrator for Osama bin Laden who distributed funds at times on behalf of bin Laden. Arnaut incorporated the Benevolence International branch in the United States in 1992, served as its CEO. In 1994 year, the year Hamway volunteered with this group, its leadership included Mohammed Loy Bazid, an alleged Al-Qaeda co-founder who sought to secure weapons-grade uranium for the terrorist group. All right, stop. It goes on, and there's a lot more. Hamway is spelled H-A-M-A-W-Y. This is the guy who wants to be a Democrat representative in the United States Congress. The enemy is here, ladies and gentlemen. They are within. The organization CARE, a Hamas front group, has been organizing this since the 1900s. Excuse me, since the 1990s. They're secreting themselves into our culture, into our media, into our politics, and now into our government. They'll be secreting themselves into our court system. This is how they're taking down Britain. This is how they're taking down Paris. It's how they're taking down the rest of Europe. And this is the playbook. Right here, right now, they use these left-wing parties, whether it's the Labor Party or the National Socialist Party, depending on where it is, and here the Democrat Party. Because you have slugs, thugs, like Chris Van Hollen. You've got lifelong communists, like Bernie Sanders and Jamie Raskin. You've got other operatives. Now you have Tlaib and Omar and AOC, the Democratic Socialists of America. They're all here. They wake up in the morning with energy, with motivation. They are revolutionaries. Revolutionaries to take down this great country in the 250th anniversary of the Declaration of Independence. That's why I call this program the Voice of America. The Voice of America. I've got to fight off the woke Reich, R-E-I-C-H, filled with anti-Semites, neo-Nazis, neo-fascists, and I have to fight off and expose the Marxist Islamists. Now, ask yourselves how the Democrat Party tolerates a guy like Hamway, like Planter in Maine, like Yabba Dabba Doo in Michigan. New Jersey's already sending a radical kook congresswoman to the House of Representatives. This is serious stuff, America. Serious stuff. What has given the plastic surgeon such recent prominence has been his volunteer work in the Gaza Strip during Israel's war with Hamas, including at the European Hospital in Khan Yunis. The IDF struck the hospital repeatedly in 2025 to take in an underground Hamas command center that it said operated beneath the medical center. Multiple interviews in the far-left media, Hamway has denied the existence of such a terrorist post and insisted to the Jacobin, that's a communist media operation, that the facility was a completely benign civilian hospital with no tunnels underneath it. Well, then it's the only hospital with no tunnels underneath it in Gaza. The IDF has contradicted his account with footage of subterranean passages, including where it reported recovering the body of Hamas leader Mahmoud Sinwar. Hamas subsequently confirmed the killing. So Sinwar's just hanging out. Just hanging out under the hospital. I mean, come on now. What are you, a warmonger? A neocon? What are you? Are you a Jew? An Israeli supporter? What are you? We can't trust you. No. We'll trust the enemy. The enemy. The blind sheik, I didn't know what he was going to do. I was just with him, an interpreter. I just happened to be in Bosnia with this organization. We were trying to help people. You understand? And yeah. Just because it had Qatar ties, the Benevolent International, how would I know? I was just in Gaza. I was at the hospital. I didn't see any tunnels. I looked everywhere. I didn't see any tunnels. I'm just there saving lives and helping people. I'm a good Democrat. Uh-huh. Well, we'll post this as we post all the articles I use and collect, even the ones I don't use. Right, Mr. Producer? We will post them all on marklevinshow.com, the mothership, where we keep all of our articles for you so you can read it yourself. The title is Leading New Jersey Democrat Congressional Candidate Adam Hamway, H-A-M-A-W-Y, volunteered with Al-Qaeda-tied group in Bosnia. So he's an interpreter for the blind sheik. He volunteered with this group, this Al-Qaeda front group. There he is in Gaza, giving eyewitness account. No tunnels under this hospital. And the Israelis show film. Oh, there's not only tunnels there. That's where we killed, you know, Sinwar. Ah, that's their interpretation. I mean, I got more of Mondami today. A lot of you people don't live in and around New York City. You know why I'm dealing with this. Because he's taken over. He's devouring the biggest city we have. The important financial center, he's conquering it. He's dissembling it. He's depopulating it with people he doesn't support and repopulating it with people he does support. New York City, for God's sakes. All these repubics who are out there saying, let them have New York City, then we'll show everybody how badly it's run. Is that how you win a political battle? He gave up the biggest city in the country? People don't want to fight. I don't mean with fists. They don't want to fight. They're intimidated. They're afraid. They just go on with their lives like nothing's going on. And so they give acquiescence to these people, to these Marxists and Islamists, many with terror ties. And so they take advantage of us. We don't seem to have the will to stand up to this. Our ruling class, and by that I don't mean the president, but I mean our ruling class, the rest of it, across the country, whether it's local, state, federal, whether it's cultural, they don't seem to have the stomach for this. And it's swirling around us. How much more evidence do we need? What the hell else do we need? Marching in our streets, burning our flag. I play clip after clip where they tell us they want to destroy this country. What else do we need? I'll be right back.
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0: from some people on Capitol Hill that Chris Van Hollen's wife is a radical. I'm just repeating what I've been told by a couple of damn good sources, too. She's a foreign policy analyst who previously worked for the U.S. State Department specializing in the Eastern Mediterranean. Just looking at this. Yeah, she kind of hangs in the shadows, I guess. But that's what I'm told. Maybe Chris Van Hollen will write something nasty about me, and I can then pursue questioning of him about that. I mean, they attack everybody's family, don't they? Attack the Trump family? Yeah, they do, don't they? I'm not attacking anybody. I'm sure if she's a radical left-wing kook, she's very proud of it. Very proud of her husband and his alliance with CARE and other Islamist organizations. Why not? Used to work at the State Department. We all know everybody that worked at the State Department, certainly in prior administrations, are pro-American, aren't they, Mr. Producer? Oh, yeah. Very pro-American over there. You know, we talk a lot in this country about defending life. We debate it, we argue it, we vote on it. But the real question is this: what are we actually doing about defending life? There's a beautiful place, a loving place. It's called Sanctuary of Hope. It's not about slogans. It's about action. It's a refuge for young, often terrified, unwed mothers, teen girls, who feel like they have nowhere to turn. And instead of being pushed toward the abortion mill, Hagee Ministries, John Hagee, the pastor of all pastors, and his beautiful family, and our dearest friends. Hagee Ministries gives something else: hope, support, a future, and love. Hagee Ministries Sanctuary of Hope helps to save two lives, the child and the young mother. 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I'll call 855-694-9647. 855-694-9647. That's right. Jews and Christians standing shoulder to shoulder for life, to protect life, to promote life, and to defend our country. Liberty's Voice, my video podcast, really good one today. I hope you'll check it out. I'll give you a little taste of it. Cut one, go.
1: We're dealing with a completely different Democrat Party right now that hates America, that's embracing Marxism, Islamism, the woke Reich, R-E-I-C-H, that we've talked about here. Many of them are throwing in with the Democrat Party, too. That doesn't mean some Republicans who've been defeated, who are hanging on till the end of their terms, aren't going to be angry, and that they have to be dealt with. I get that. What I'm saying is what President Trump has done and is doing is not unique in history. What is incredibly unique is FDR, considered one of the most popular presidents in history and the Democrats' favorite president, more than Washington and Lincoln, because as I said, he was a socialist. He got blown out.
0: Yes, because FDR tried a purge in 1938. And I'll be talking more about this on Life, Liberty, and Live-In probably on Saturday. Our second clip from today's Liberty's Voice video podcast, cut to go.
1: President had a massive win in Texas yesterday, and he's had massive wins throughout, hasn't he? In fact, his endorsement is like the gold standard. That's why candidates want it so desperately. At least in the Republican primary, it makes all the difference in the world, and the evidence is obvious. Has any other president tried this before? And some have. And for the Democrats out there, both of you, the fact is that FDR tried this, and he failed miserably.
0: I could have sworn Traitor Tucker Carlson declared a week or two ago that MAGA was dead. I could have sworn that the other day, Megyn Kelly declared that MAGA has shrunk to nothing but supporters of Mark Levin. Do you see how out of touch these nitwits are? Do you see how out of touch they are? How they're trying to undermine the president, undermine conservatism and MAGA, undermine the midterm elections. They're out for blood. It's as if it's coming out of their eyes, Mr. Producer. The only influence they have is to dispirit a certain percentage of the people out there, but they have absolutely zero influence in the Republican Party. That's why the Democrat Party media is constantly promoting them and platforming them. And using them to attack conservatives, using them to attack the President of the United States and MAGA. They're useful idiots. You've got little Adolf Fuentes stuck in a prepubescent situation. I heard Jesse Waters use that phrase today. He must be a listener. Who uses prepubescent, Mr. Producer? He's a good guy, Jesse, too. Prepubescent. He's stuck. Mad at the world, blames the Jews. Blames the Jews that he hasn't fully been able to achieve puberty. It's the fault of the Jews and Israel. I can't help it. That's in his DNA, which apparently is mixed blood, as I understand it. That's right. But he's going to vote Democrat, he said. We need to destroy the Republican Party. Traitor Tucker Carlson says the same thing. Kelly, well, she's of two minds, neither of which are particularly together, head up to a high IQ, I might add. We'll be right back.

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4: From ABC News. I'm Dave Packer. New U.S. airstrikes in Iran. CENTCOM says forces shooting down four Iranian attack drones posing a threat to the Strait of Hormuz, as well as an Iranian ground station that was about to launch a fifth drone. A U.S. official says these actions were measured, purely defensive, and intended to maintain the ceasefire. This after Iran state media said that the country sent their teams for a peace deal to the U.S., their terms, that would keep Iran in control of the strait. President Trump says that's a non-starter.
5: They're negotiating on fumes. We'll see what happens. Maybe we have to go back and finish it. Maybe we don't.
4: Trump says he's not in much of a rush to make a peace deal. An urgent recovery effort for victims of the deadly toxic chemical release at a Washington state factory. Cowlitz Fire Chief Scott Goldstein says this is personal for many of the responders.
6: Understand that there are members working the site tirelessly that have lost coworkers, lost friends, and they remain dedicated to focusing on our recovery efforts.
4: So far, two people are confirmed dead. Uganda closing its border with the Congo in an effort to curb the Ebola outbreak. At a cabinet meeting, Secretary of State Marco Rubio says they're doing what they can to block Ebola from reaching the United States.
7: We cannot and will not allow any cases of Ebola to enter the United States. And so the State Department and other agencies represented here, the Centers for Disease Control, HHS, others are working very, very hard to contain this crisis to the countries where it's currently located, particularly the Democratic Republic of the Congo.
4: Nearly 1,000 suspected cases have been reported in the eastern Congo, and about 220 people believed to have died. The scorching heat blanketing Europe, temperatures in the 90s this week. This traveler from the UK visiting Paris says they are powering through.
8: Well, we are on a vacation here, so we are on a timeline, so we are just sticking to the schedule. Whatever it is, the heat doesn't matter.
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2: He's here. 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
3: Welcome back, America. I'm reading a little bit of the history of this guy, Chris Van Hollen, the senator from Maryland. He was such a hate-on for Israel and Jews, in such a love affair with Islamists and CARE and other such groups. He's 66, and basically he has spent his entire life as a staffer in politics and then in a politician. He worked on Capitol Hill for a senator. He became a delegate in the Maryland House. He became a state senator in the Maryland Senate. He became a congressman, and he became a congressman in a district that was once held by a very liberal Republican, Connie Morello. But the Speaker of the House, because Maryland is so politically one-sided, decided he was sick of having this one Republican, this Connie Morello, so he added five heavy Democrat districts to already a Democrat congressional district, which he was winning by the skin of her teeth on several occasions. So they added five heavy Democrat districts, mostly from African-American districts in Prince George's County. And Van Hollen ran against her in that district, and he won. So Van Hollen became a gerrymandered congressman. That's how he got his seat. It was handed to him. And he served there 14 years. Then he decided he wanted to be a senator. And so he became a senator when Barbara Mikulski retired. He was born in Pakistan. He was raised by a father who was a Foreign Service officer. And his mother, who worked at the CIA and the State Department. So that can go either way, radical left or conservative. But it's obviously radical left. He went to all these Ivy League schools, got a law degree from Georgetown, immediately became a legislative assistant to a very liberal Republican, Mathias, for a couple of years. Then he was an assistant on the Senate Committee on Foreign Affairs, legislative assistant to Maryland Governor William Donald Schaefer, actually a pretty good guy. But he did that for 2 years. Then he runs for the Maryland General Assembly, and he serves there for, it looks like, 12 years. First in the House of Delegates for 4 years, then in the state Senate. And then he runs for this House seat after it was gerrymandered for him to take out the Republican. Now he's a senator. As a senator, he's been one of the loudest voices for the Islamists, for the Palestinian Authority. He's been one of the loudest voices against the State of Israel. I'm looking at this going back years. Years. But, of course, the liberal Democrat Jews in Maryland, they don't care. Where's the Democrat? Vote Democrat, Democrat, vote Democrat. Because that's their religion. Just being honest. Like in New York and New Jersey, same damn thing. Same damn. We can only get rid of Netanyahu and get a liberal prime minister. They sound just like the Democrats that they are. Just like it. So this guy, Van Hollen, is a radical, an extreme radical on these issues. He was raised as a radical by his parents, just like Raskin. Raskin's father, Marcus Raskin, founded the Institute for Policy Studies, a communist organization, in my view, and in many other people's view, that was on the wrong side of the Cold War, that was constantly undermining people like moderate Democrats and obviously Republicans and conservatives. And there he is, in a position of prominence, pushed up by the Democrat Party. Then there's Bernie Sanders, who literally went to a Stalinist kibbutz early in his life in Israel. Not just a communist kibbutz, a Stalinist kibbutz. Even the other communists were, oh, Bernie's in the Marxist, excuse me, in the Stalinist kibbutz. So there's three of the leaders of the Democrat Party right there. And you see these positions that we have as a result of them. Bad dude. And a radical in every other respect, too, by the way. He defeated in that House race Connie Morella, even though they loaded it up with Democrats, 51.74% to 47.52%. And since then, in the Senate races and in the House, and once they, you know, you win that, you win it big. Then he, in the U.S. Senate primary, got 53% of the vote with another Democrat. Now he gets 65% of the vote as a senator. As a senator. It's a dangerous man. And he wants to be the majority leader for the Senate. Democrats want Schumer, you know. Leaves if he ever leaves. Who knows? So that's who's pushing this agenda. That's who's pushing this agenda. Yeah. Bad. These are bad people. And now they're loading up their candidates with Islamists and Marxists.

0: and change. 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
2: Who likes having government as their landlord and waiting months or years for, say, an elevator to get fixed? Because government runs things so well, especially in New York City, you know. Especially there. Yamandami's plan is to build and reserve 400,000 quote-unquote affordable homes, 400,000, over the next decade, at a whopping cost of $22 billion, and we know that'll increase to $50, $100 billion, who knows. Money run by nonprofit groups of the city itself. Now, these nonprofit groups are usually communist-run groups, too, close to, you know, the mayor. Mayor clearly knows that the NYCHA, the Housing Authority of New York City, is dysfunctional, but blames President Ronald Reagan for launching an era of funding cuts for public housing. Sorry, but Reagan shelled out $1.1 billion for day-to-day operation of public authorities in 1983. By 2023, Washington spent $5.1 billion, a five-fold spike far above inflation. Meanwhile, much of Mandami's plan is more of a jobs program. He wants all construction work here to pay combined wages and benefits of at least $40 an hour and to expand project labor agreements, effectively union-dictated terms, for new developments. That sounds kind of costly, doesn't it, Rich? 400,000 properties, $40 an hour. So the city will get the fewest number of homes built for every dollar spent. He also vows to crack down on landlord violations, which is okay, except that the overwhelming number of serious violations are largely in rent-subsidized buildings, where rental incomes barely cover the cost. You see, that's the problem. The landlords can't keep up with the taxes and the upkeep because the rent amounts are frozen, even if you're millionaires and you've been there. Indeed, thousands of such buildings now face foreclosure. Thousands. With more and more landlords behind on their mortgages. And they're not allowed to increase the rent. Now, if that's not the stealing of private property, I don't know what is. The government tells you how much you can charge, and you can't even pay the taxes and the upkeep. Is that not, certainly indirectly, the stealing of private property? No wonder people want to get the hell out of there. I'm just being honest. The mayor's rent freeze will make it even worse. And any new owner, private, public, nonprofit, will face the same grim math. Unaffordability. Indeed, thousands of such buildings now face foreclosure. Thousands, with more and more landlords behind on their mortgages. How does Mandami expect them to make repairs? And all this is simply an excuse for expropriation. Quote, "We will take aggressive legal action to remove negligent owners and property managers," he says, "and we'll work to transfer ownership to responsible stewards." He's going to steal. They're going to make it impossible for landlords to pay their taxes and their upkeep, effectively confiscating the property and then giving it to community land trusts, nonprofits, even tenants themselves. Now, this is unconstitutional by every definition. Don't you love them when they say, you know, we believe in the Constitution of the United States? No, they don't. They're stealing private property from people. They're making it impossible for them to upkeep the property, to raise rent, making it impossible. And then they say, well, you're not upkeeping it, so we're taking it. Now, Mandami's housing ideas chief, so-called, Sia Weaver, openly promotes imposing low rents and high taxes to squeeze the owners into foreclosure so the city can grab their properties. Well, there it is, America. There it is. And they want this for the whole country. They want it for the whole country. This is legalized theft, but after all, confiscating private property is the pillar of socialism and Marxism. Yet socialist theories about improving people's lives always run afoul of reality. The private sector will always supply and manage housing far better than the government.

0: alone hapless or corrupt community groups. Crushing the private sector won't magically make the public sector any less hapless. Mamdani's plan steers the city into a deeper housing crisis. And the very tenants he says he'll help will suffer the most. The city is going to go into a deep depression. It will go broke. People will go broke. People who make money see that they're going to go broke. I bet the city is depopulating faster than we even know right now. A Democrat, a Marxist Islamist, a Bernie Sanders devotee. This is what you get. Keep talking about nationalizing healthcare. Can you imagine? They'll destroy our hospitals. They'll destroy our pharmaceutical companies. They'll destroy the medical profession. It will all collapse. These are ideologues. They're not rational. They're ideologues. And they're imposing their ideology, even though it's failed everywhere it's tried. Doesn't matter. Taking over the biggest city in the country, and they plan to take over other cities, and they intend to take over the Democrat Party. And they are fundamentally doing it right now, step by step. I'll be right back.
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0: Well, here he is, Mondami, at a rally yesterday. Cut 13, go.
1: Through our new citywide campaign, Fix the City, we will focus on the worst landlords in New York City.
0: Well, that would be you.
1: When necessary, we will take aggressive legal action to remove negligent owners and property managers. And for buildings that have suffered chronic neglect.
0: So here you have individuals who can't raise their rates. They know the buildings are deteriorating, having difficulty paying their property taxes. And now they're going to have to pay lawyer fees to defend the property that effectively they don't even control anymore. And what do you think about this? It's all a ruse to steal private property. Happening right in the United States, in our biggest city, our biggest financial center, with the most valuable real estate in the country. Here's this punk, after a few months in office, he has unleashed the Islamists against the Jews. That's what he's done. He's seeking to destroy the grocery stores, because here's what he knows. People need to eat. He wants to control that too. Then housing. We're going to steal the private property by squeezing the people who own the property. And not everybody who owns an apartment or a building and have owned it for decades is rich. But even if they are, they can't do anything about it. And so this is a incredible abuse of power. It is a police state. New York is becoming a police state, where if you are somebody who actually works for a living, whether you're a billionaire, in the middle class, whatever you are, you're the enemy, because you demonstrate that commerce works. You demonstrate that there are people who want to work and you work hard for what you get. You're the enemy. Because you demonstrate that the capitalist system is effective. He's at war with the capitalist system. He's using ideology. He's got the most radical types around him. So he's pushing out the Jews. He wants it as uncomfortable as possible, bringing in the Islamists and illegal aliens. He's raising your property taxes considerably to destroy home ownership. Says he's going to build 400,000 units of whatever in 10 years, like he's going to get two terms and a half or 200, whatever. And they're going to be extraordinarily expensive because the minimum wage they're going to use is $40 an hour. Who's paying for that? Of course, we don't know. And the properties that exist, he's going to sick the lawyers on you for not upkeeping them. They're uninhabitable because he's made them uninhabitable. And then steal them from you. This guy is Castro, he is Stalin, he is Mao, with that stupid look on his face. That's what he is. Remember, Castro was 29, 30 years old when he led that communist revolution in Cuba. Remember, Mao never had a real job in his life, he was a teacher. Lenin never had a real job in his life, he was a so-called intellectual. And of course, Castro had been a lawyer for about 3 minutes. I'll be right back. When you hear about Israel in the news, it's easy to think of headlines, politics, or another conflict far away. But for families in Israel and Jews around the world, this is personal. Anti-Semitic attacks in the Holy Land and across the globe. Elderly Holocaust survivors who endured so much, again, fearing for their lives. And in moments like these, your voice matters because your voice can remind them they're not alone. 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

0: chapter, a new sponsor who I love. I'm already working with them for me, for my wife, for my older brother. So if you're turning 65 or you're older, then I know you're like me. You're getting bombarded with Medicare spam, and you're going to get a ton of it in a few months, and you're going to drown with it, and people are going to be panicking. I want you to get in front of this like I am right now. I'm working with Chapter right now. It's annoying and confusing, these mailers and robocalls and ads targeted to you everywhere you watch and listen. They all claim different things. What we need going through this process is real honest help from someone who's knowledgeable and somebody who will check every single offering nationwide and will be able to help you. 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They're the only ones that can do it. And my friends at Chapter cut through all the confusion and they simplify the process. They want to make this stage of your life less stressful, starting with a Medicare plan that actually fits your needs, your budget, your health issues, your prescriptions, the whole thing. 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Now, we're like brothers. We're going to have a lot of fun with each other. We'll get into heavy issues and so forth. 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Yes, yes, yes. We're both residents of Florida. So mark it down, 10 a.m. Eastern tomorrow. Hang out with Sean Hannity on YouTube, Spotify, Apple. It's a great video podcast. And don't forget my video podcast, which is out right now. You're going to learn a ton, and I know you're going to love it, too. Don't forget, Liberty's Voice. It's on Rumble and YouTube. Rumble and YouTube. Liberty's Voice. Check it out now. It's available right now. Lots going on here, Mr. Producer. A lot going on here. And a lot of good stuff going on here. So let's listen to DeSantis start from the top. I cut it off. Cut 12, go.
1: We are going to work with the legislature on to be on the ballot. We'll begin with an initial raising of the homestead limit to $250,000 for all Florida homesteaders, with then the legislature commanded to enact a schedule that will lead to the full elimination of the homestead limit. Now, why this is something that I think will be very strong and I think something that will be meaningful, a $250,000 limit, that eliminates property tax for 60% of Florida homeowners. Once you put a schedule in, and this would be something that we'd work with the legislature on after the vote is taken in November if it's successful, when you raise to $500,000 limit, that's 92% of all Florida residents would be tax-free. I think this bottom-up approach is a better approach. You know, there have been some proposals where, you know, every homestead, they take two-thirds off every homestead or however they do it. And the problem with that just to me is, you know, even someone who owns a $200,000 house isn't going to have eliminated. They're still going to be paying property tax. someone has a $200 million home, what, they're going to get this massive? I'd rather focus on folks who are new homeowners, young people, seniors on fixed income, you know, our middle-class folks. And so this will be really significant. Now, why do it that way? Well, one, you got to pass it. Two, it's a way to be able to make this a smooth transition.
0: So, ladies and gentlemen, you see the different mindset. One is one of freedom and property rights and opportunity, less government, and the other is dark and grave and is destructive. I'll be right back.
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5: From ABC News, I'm Dave Packard. A slow, methodical, and deliberate recovery effort to find the 9 missing employees after a chemical explosion at a Washington State paper mill. ABC's Melissa Adon is in Longview, Washington, where it's believed 90,000 gallons of chemicals are still inside the collapsed tank.
6: The 900,000-gallon tank at the Nippon Dynawave Packaging Company was filled with deadly chemicals used to make paper when it ruptured early Tuesday. The tank crumpled, vehicles flipped and crushed.
7: The priority is ensuring responder safety.
8: The EPA is here on the ground in Longview investigating the potential impacts to the air and water quality.
5: New U.S. airstrikes in southern Iran. CENTCOM says Iranian attack drones were shot down and a drone base was targeted, a U.S. official calling the strikes measured, purely defensive, and intended to maintain the ceasefire. A Google engineer accused of making over $1 million using insider information to allegedly bet on what users would search.
9: Federal prosecutors say Michelle Spagnuolo's job as a software engineer gave him access to confidential data showing the singer known as David would be Google's most searched person of 2025. They allege he then used that information to place a series of Google-related bets on Polymarket, a prediction market platform, under the name Alpha Raccoon. At the time that bet was placed, federal prosecutors say Polymarket assigned a near-zero probability to David being the number one searched person on Google this year.
5: ABC's Aaron Katursky. As Ebola spreads in Central Africa, the Trump administration reportedly seeking to set up a healthcare facility in Kenya to take in Americans who are exposed to the virus. But many Kenyans not happy about it. Nairobi resident Robert Kiberning.
10: Why do Americans think that their lives are so much important than the lives of Kenyans?
5: Multiple sources tell us the Justice Department's launching a criminal investigation to E. Jean Carroll, the former Elle magazine columnist, accused President Trump of sexual assault.
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4: He's here. 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
0: Hello, America. 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Our number, hello, 877-381-3811. 877-381-3811. Speaking of Hannity, Sean Hannity, how are you, my friend?
11: My brother, the great one. Thank me. God bless us. How am I? What's going on?
0: First of all, we're going to do this podcast.
11: Can I just compliment you? So you did my podcast, and we're going to drop it tomorrow morning at 10 o'clock. Like, you can go to hang out with Sean Hannity on YouTube or Spotify or, you know, anywhere you watch your video podcasts, and Apple's another place. But it's like we're...
0: it was a blast.
11: We're just joking around, cutting up, and then talking serious. But I want people to get... I wanted people to see another side of you that I know. And, you know, hear people hear this great constitutional scholar, a guy that loves our framers and our founders and our Constitution, and, you know, the great philosophers that inspired these people. And you know all of this more than anyone else that I know, more than anyone, frankly, in the country, probably. And, you know, and you describe a lot of this background, and you go into it in great, great detail. And then we evolve, and I tell a few funny stories about you. And we talk about our friend Rush and how much we miss him. And one funny story about you, me, and Rush having lunch. It was hilarious, only because you were. Just was a great time. And then we went out to lunch together. We had a great day. It was fun.
0: It's like the old days, because truth be told, we're just so busy and far apart that it rarely happens.
11: Oh, my gosh.
0: And,
11: so busy.
0: But it was a lot of fun. It was a lot of fun, and I think the viewers are going to love it.
11: I mean, it's not like we were really even doing a show. It was just like, you know, although I was trying to bring out of you what I know about you so others can know it about you.
0: There
11: was
0: succeed?
11: A method to my madness, but, oh, definitely. I never fail, Mark, ever. I'm only kidding.
0: Now you sound like Rush.
11: But
0: yeah.
10: Mark Levin, yes. The great one, F. Lee Levin and Sean That's Hannity right. are nothing but yeah. for me. And there's truth to that, actually.
0: There is truth to that, yeah.
11: Because he paved the way for all of us. We talk about that.
0: And we miss him deeply.
11: About him. Oh, my, Mark, I can't believe it's 5 years. I can't believe it.
0: Crazy. Crazy.
11: And we talk about it on the podcast. And I said it then. I think you, in your own way, said it then. I don't know if you remember. I'll tell a story that we didn't talk about on the air now. And I remember David, his brother, who is just a sweetheart, called me just before Rush announced that he had advanced stage 4 lung cancer, which, when you hear it, if you know anything about cancer, you know it's a death sentence. You just know. And David said, look, I was sworn to secrecy. I wanted to give you a little bit of a heads up. So, because I know you're going on right after my brother. And David's been my agent my entire career. He's your agent, too. I mean, I don't think it's a secret. No. And he did it to help me. And I got on the phone with you. Mm-hmm. And we listened to that together. And we were heartbroken. I'm not going to lie. I mean, I was crying. I was upset. Mm-hmm. And it was so and he was so stoic when he said it. I think one of the greatest things is when the president gave him the Medal of Freedom. Loved that at the State of the Union. And that was just a hard. And I remember I looked up at the clock, and it's 3:05. And I'm on right after he just announced this. And I've got to, like, wipe my eyes clean and, you know, what am I going to say? I didn't know what I was going to say, Mark. Mm-hmm. And then I kind of, like, took his lead because he said it so stoically, like he did everything. And I just said, I'm gonna follow that example. And mm-hmm. what I said at the time of his passing, and nobody can ever replace this guy.
0: No.
11: You know, everyone says, oh, they're all a bunch of Rush Limbaugh wannabes. I remember being criticized by people saying, you're no Rush Limbaugh. I'm like, you're right. you got no argument for me.
0: Exactly. Yeah.
11: I mean, there's only one Babe Ruth. There's only one Lou Gehrig. You know, he was one of one. As my friend Patrick Bet David said, one of one. Nobody else like him. There's nobody else like you either. You know,
0: or
11: and
0: you.
11: What you do. Well, you know, if you really want to be successful in our business, to me, you have to be your authentic self. You have to find your own voice. There's a great scene in Howard Stern's movie. I don't know if you ever watched Private Parts, the movie. Did you ever watch it?
12: No.
11: You need... Just the way you said that. No, never watched it. But I relate to that.
0: By the way, I'm not a Howard Stern hater. I'm not a Howard Stern hater.
11: No,
0: I think...
11: Not. He was one of the most gifted, talented broadcasters ever. I don't know why he went woke. The old Stern would have loved Donald Trump.
0: Yeah. But
11: the old Stern,
0: I thought he was hilarious.
11: Loved Trump.
0: Yeah.
11: He did things. He was great. I don't know what happened to him. I just don't.
0: I agree.
11: And he doesn't care. He's like, I don't give a damn what you think. If you think I'm woke or whatever. But okay, well, everybody that I knew growing up that always listened to him, they don't listen to him anymore because they like the old guy better.
0: He was much the libertarian.
12: Yeah.
11: Yeah, and he's just a great broadcaster. But there's a scene in that movie, and I lived as a radio nomad traveling around the country when I first got into it and worked for no money, little money. I mean, I never thought I'd be successful at anything. I just knew that I loved doing it, and I feel to this day blessed to be able to do it. But there's a scene where he's starting out in radio, and I don't think you did this. I think in large part because I coached you through it.
0: Yeah, exactly.
11: But I had no coaching, no help, no. But having listened to radio, I thought I had to sound like a radio guy. And, you know, he does this scene, and now a check of our weather, hazy, hot, humid, chance of late afternoon thunderstorms. Right now, it's 76 degrees in the

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2: Do that intro thing. And I'm like, okay. I wrote down on little blue cards, "Hi, I'm Mark Levin, filling in for my friend Sean Hannity. Here's our toll-free telephone number, 1-800-941-SEAN. And then you said to me, I remember I started laughing. You go, then what do I do? Then I said, be you and talk and just prepare, you know, look at whatever the issues are that you're going to want to talk about. You don't have to script it. But know what you want to talk about and then let your natural passion take over. Give out the phone number and then start taking calls. And then sure enough, get off my phone, you big dope. You know, I don't know where that came from, but that came flying out pretty early on. And then I would say, okay, they're going to tell you, you know, at 20 after the hour to take a break. They'll give you the break sign. You go, okay, I wrote out another card. Okay, guys, we got to take a break. We're going to come back. When we come back, your phone calls are coming up next. Number is 800-941-SEAN. I'm Mark Levin, and for Sean Hannity, your calls are next. And I wrote it out for you. That was all the teaching I did. I mean, I'd like to take credit for your brilliant brain, but God gets credit for that. Remember what
3: you know,
2: people
3: it's
2: used
3: funny.
2: To,
3: let me add to this. I once said to Rush, what am I going to do? There's you and there's Hannity. So all the air's been taken out. You got, he said, but nobody's heard from you. From you.
2: He was right.
3: Each of us are different.
2: Mm-hmm.
3: And then he once told me, Sean, I don't know if he ever told you this. He said, you know who you remind me of, F. Lee? He called me F. Lee all the time. He never called me Mark. In private, it was F. Lee. Okay. Or Flea. He called me Flea.
2: But F. Lee was F. Lee Bailey from the O.J. Simpson
3: Bailey.
2: Trial.
3: Yes.
2: Correct.
3: Yeah. But he said, you remind me of Joe Pine. I said,
2: oh,
3: Joe
2: yeah.
3: Pine?
2: Yeah, now, great guy, radio pioneer.
3: You know, from L.A. and Bob Grant WordPress. Oh, why? Because I didn't know anything. He said, you just do. Look it up. I looked at him and said, geez, I remind you of Joe Pine? Okay. Well, Joe Pine was a great broadcaster. Bob Grant, you and I were best buddies with him, was a great broadcaster. We learned a lot from him.
2: Get off my phone, you scumbag.
3: He's another great.
2: Oh, my God.
3: But you know, Sean, you are great. Seriously. You're a huge broadcaster. Let me say it. Don't interrupt. You're a huge broadcaster.
2: Yeah.
3: Everybody says to me, Sean reminds me of the guy next door. This is important. And I know you personally. Nothing has ever gone to your head. You're not arrogant. You don't need to be seen at fancy events. You pretty much keep to yourself. You have a handful of buddies and friends and so forth. You're a family man. You are the guy next door. That's who you are. And that is a great, it's not a role, it is reality. And you work your ass off as well. You work your ass off for radio, for TV. Go ahead.
2: This is very hard for me to listen to compliments about me, to be very honest.
3: True.
2: But, you know, the only thing I can say to that is this, is that I feel like I've lived an undeserved life. We talked about this on the podcast that drops tomorrow at 10 a.m. And more importantly, Mark, if I have any little talent or ability, is I can take all the information that is news of the day for my audience, compress it, and even take articles from very smart people way smarter than me, and relay the content, the meaning, the insight that people are trying to express to their readers that nobody has time to read anymore anyway, but that's our job to read. And people live very, very busy lives. You know who makes this country great, Mark? Not me. Nobody on the air. The people that make this country great, I will say our president has more courage than, you know, any politician in the last 150 years. But it's the people that work hard every day. The firemen, the policemen, the garbage men, the nurses, the doctors, the lawyers. They get up, they work hard, they pay their taxes, they play by the rules, they raise their kids, they go to church or synagogue over the weekend, they cook breakfast, they make lunch for their kids for school, they help them study at night, they crash and get up and grind it out the next day.

0: day again. Those are the people. That's who I identify with. That is who, where I came from. That has never left me, and it's never going to leave me. If it was going to leave me, it would have left me a long time ago. Mm-hmm. And I've never forgotten that part of my life. My parents were much better people than me in my mind. They worked their fingers to the bone. They had very difficult, hard lives. They were both, you know, both grew up dirt poor. All four of my grandparents come from Ireland, dirt poor. And I know I stand on their shoulders. Just like I know how great your dad was. I know how great mm-hmm. your family was. And I know, you know, they're all looking down from heaven. Mm-hmm. And, you know, and there's a big smile on their face because they played the role in our success. And all your listeners right now, hearing us right now, you know, the Levinites, as you call them, it's almost like a book in the Bible. Mm-hmm. and they all have their story to tell. And it's very similar to our story. And I'm going to tell you something. When I was a contractor for 10 years, and I said this to Sage Steele, and I was just on her podcast. And, you know, when I was when I worked in restaurants for 10 years, nobody wanted a selfie. Nobody wanted an autograph. I was lucky to get a paycheck. I was grateful to get a paycheck. And, you know, people ask me every once in a while, well, does it get it, you know, if they see me taking a lot of selfies or something, I'm like, no, I'm grateful because I don't have the job that I love, but for them. Mm-hmm. And I've never forgotten that. You've never forgotten that. And, you know, the people that are listening to us now, I want them to know how great they are and how much we appreciate them, how much we know how good things are. If we care a lot about this country, the reason we are all so passionate in fighting for our beliefs, like, for example, on Iran, I don't want our children and grandchildren inheriting a bunch of Islamo-fascists that chant death to Israel, death to America, with nuclear weapons and ballistic missiles that can reach London and Paris, holding the world hostage. And I don't really feel like arguing with stupid people that can't see that. Mm-hmm. I just don't. So I care about those people, their families, their children, their grandchildren, because it's really not about us anymore, Mark. You know, mm-hmm. our days are numbered here. We're on God's time. All of us, everybody listening, we're all on God's time. And he'll call us all home one day.
1: We're going to have to go.
0: And
1: but
0: I'll be
1: that
0: right
1: said,
0: next to you.
1: What I wanted to also mention, and Rush was a big supporter of Netanyahu in Israel. You're a big supporter of Netanyahu in Israel. I'm a big supporter of Netanyahu in Israel. And it is a legitimate, strong, conservative position. Is it not? Quickly, I got 30 seconds.
0: Mark, it is, and I'll tell you right now, the rise of anti-Semitism in this country, the halls of Congress, college campuses, on the airwaves, is repulsive to me.
1: Mm-hmm.
0: That's it.
1: No, you're a great
0: guy.
1: And I
0: have no patience for any of it.
1: So 10 a.m. Eastern time tomorrow, ladies and gentlemen, you're going to want to watch Sean's podcast on Spotify and YouTube and Apple. We have never done
0: this. Hanging out with Sean Hannity.
1: Hanging out with Sean Hannity. We look forward to it. God bless you, man. Take care.
0: God bless you. Great one. Bye.
1: You too, buddy. We'll be right back.
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0: certainly didn't get to everything today, but it doesn't matter. It doesn't matter. We did what we wanted to do, and we did it the way we wanted to do it. And you've got, again, in Newark, New Jersey, at the DHS Center, where they keep illegal aliens and prepare them for deportation. Once again, the Democrats and their mob showed up, obstructed justice, tried to undermine our immigration laws and law enforcement, which is really outrageous, of course. And pepper spray was used to try and push the crowd back. And this Senator Kim says, "I got hit with pepper spray." Well, you know what, a-hole? Maybe you shouldn't have been there, and your fat face shouldn't have been there, and the governor's fat face shouldn't have been there, and all you people shouldn't have been there. You're undermining our Constitution and law and order. I'll be right back. Folks, if you're turning 65 or you're older, then I know you're like me and getting bombarded with Medicare spam. It's annoying and confusing. 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What we need going through this process is real, honest help from someone who's knowledgeable. That's why you need to call Chapter. My friends at Chapter cut through all the confusion and simplify the process. They want to make this stage of your life less stressful, starting with a Medicare plan that actually fits all of your needs. 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Dial #250 and say the keyword Medicare help. 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

0: Yeah, you're going to love the hanging out with Sean Hannity, 10 a.m. Eastern Time tomorrow, drops the podcast. And you'll be able to see it on Spotify, Apple, or YouTube. Goes on for quite a while. We joke around, we talk about the past, we talk about current issues and so forth. He and I have tremendous chemistry. We really are like brothers. That's not just a statement. We've been through a lot. We've done a lot together over, I think, 30 years. Maybe 35 years. Long time. Long time. And time goes fast. And the older you get, the faster it goes, right? I just wish Rush could have been sitting there with us, too. But there you go. In a world drowning in compromise and confusion, one ministry is still preaching the uncompromised word of God without apology. Hagee Ministries. And Pastor John Hagee and his son Matt, they are fabulous. The whole family is fabulous. I've told you I know them personally, my wife, our family. We're all very, very close. Christians and Jews standing shoulder to shoulder in support of God's word, in support of his mission, our joint principles, the Judeo-Christian belief system. You're really going to love Hagee Ministries. You really are. Every day they blast the full gospel across the planet. Powerful radio and television broadcasts that reach millions. Explosive social media that reach the next generation where they live. Rock-solid Christian education programs. You might say, Mark, you're Jewish, you're promoting this? You bet I am. Because we need a strong, healthy Christian community in this country. And I know that as a Jew. Very important. They have a website loaded with biblical truth, a daily e-devotional that feeds the soul of believers everywhere. It's the real thing, straight from the Bible, straight from the heart of Pastors John and Matt Hagee. And they are truly unique in a great way. And they have great parishioners, a beautiful church. It's filled to the rooftops every Sunday. I had the honor of being there. My family did it, and I. Just terrific. But none of it happens by accident. It takes resources. It takes you. You know, the other side is heavily funded. 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Us, not so much. 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It is tax deductible. Hagee Ministries, doing the Lord's work. Let's make sure they can keep doing it. And I can vouch for these people. They are fantastic. Have you noticed all these Marxist socialists are very, very wealthy? 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Investigation. Santer's anti-oligarchy tour spent $608,000 on elite travel. This guy goes first class. Private jets, chauffeured cars. All communist leaders do. While Democratic Socialist rails against billionaire, spends big on private jets, chauffeured cars, and upscale hotels, the Center Square finds. I bet you didn't see this on TV, did you? Over at MS Later. Or the Constipated News Network, or any of the networks. Senator Bernie Sanders, a self-described Democratic Socialist, has spent nearly $608,000 on private jets, chauffeured cars, and upscale hotels since last year, through his campaign fund, an investigation by the Center Square found. Sanders is barnstorming the country on his Fighting Oligarchy tour, a series of rallies aimed at opposing President Trump and supporting economic populism, a.k.a. socialism. To defray its costs, he's raising and spending money through his principal campaign committee, Friends of Bernie Sanders. Does he have any? Even as Sanders rails against billionaires' political clout and economic inequality, his committee has relied on elite trappings more commonly associated with the wealthy. The Center Square examined Friends of Bernie Sanders' filings with the FEC from the start of the tour in January 2025 through March, a 15-month stretch when Sanders was the featured speaker at 32 rallies at cities, university camp I, and small towns around the country. More than half a dozen other members of Congress, including AOC, have also spoken at the rallies. To travel, the committee paid $562,000 for 11 private jet trips, almost $17,000 for a chauffeured car or limousine service 11 times. For lodging, it paid almost $30,000 to stay at four-star hotels 15 times. You believe this? Paul Dane, chairman of the Vermont Republican Party, said Sanders is out of touch with ordinary state citizens. Yeah, he's a hypocrite. He's a fraud. He's a buffoon. These people are really bastards, and they're going to destroy our country if we let them. Cholera. We salute our armed forces, police officers, firefighters, emergency personnel, ICE, our trucker brothers and sisters, the men and women in Israel, the men and women in Ukraine, the men and women in Persia. And you, the American people, the great American people, God bless you. Thanks for listening. 10 a.m. tomorrow, Eastern, Hannity's podcast.
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4: From ABC News. I'm Dave Packer. Growing fears that the Ebola outbreak in Africa could become the deadliest outbreak on record. More than 200 people so far have died. The World Health Organization's Dr. Chikwe Ihezuo.
5: This particular Bundibugyo strain of the Ebola virus, you know, presents slightly atypically from the other strains.
4: President Trump has vowed to keep the outbreak away from the United States.
6: The White House saying Americans exposed to the virus in the DRC will be sent to a health facility in Kenya for monitoring instead of being flown back to the U.S. But the Union for the U.S. Foreign Service pushing back, calling the decision a stark departure from prior outbreaks where Americans were repatriated and monitored at specialized U.S. treatment facilities.
4: ABC's Faith Abube.
3: Search and recovery into the night in Washington State for 9 missing employees after thousands of gallons of a caustic chemical were unleashed in a tank rupture. Crystal Muldenauer lives nearby.
7: Everybody that's being affected by this are literally living my deepest, darkest, worst fear.
3: 2 deaths have been confirmed. Officials say the U.S. carried out new airstrikes in southern Iran, shooting down attack drones that posed a threat around the Strait of Hormuz and then a ground control site. President Trump says an Iranian peace plan that would have them retain control of the Strait of Hormuz is unacceptable.
8: Iran is very much intent. They want very much to make a deal. So far, they haven't gotten there. We're not satisfied with it, but we will be. We will be either that or we'll have to just finish the job.
3: The personal assistant to Friend star Matthew Perry is the 5th and final defendant involved in Perry's 2023 death to learn of his prison sentence. Outside of court, an attorney for Kenneth Imwasa said that he regrets not telling Perry no when Perry told him to repeatedly inject him with ketamine, including the fatal dose the day that Perry died in 2023. You're listening to ABC News.
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3: Former President Biden has filed a lawsuit against the Justice Department to block the release of audio obtained by the special counsel investigating his handling of classified documents.
11: The audio files are from interviews conducted in 2016 and 2017 between Biden and his ghostwriter on his memoir. The former president's attorneys argue the conversations happened within his own home and that because they were obtained through a criminal investigation, the DOJ has a responsibility to keep them private.
3: ABC's Christian Cordero. SpaceX Starship launches are grounded pending an FAA investigation following last week's test flight when a booster had an uncontrolled hard landing. The pay discrepancy between chief executives and workers is growing.
12: Topping all corporate chieftain compensation is Tesla head Elon Musk with a pay package valued at $132 billion. The typical CEO comp deal rose nearly 6% last year to $17.7 million, says the analysis by Equilar, an executive data firm for the Associated Press. The median employee at the companies earned just under $90,000, a 4.7% increase, outpacing inflation, but many workers were pinched by the accumulation of higher prices over the past few years.
3: ABC's Chuck Sievertson. Staffers were caught off guard at Mount Lebanon Elementary School in New Hampshire when a deer crashed through a window. Police say it was cornered in a staff room and removed, then hoofed it back into the wild. Dave Packer, ABC News.
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14: 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It helps all the hosts on the station and our esteemed news personnel like Joan Jones and Ken Weaver. We want to grow this thing as big as we possibly can. We can't do that without this audience. So we appreciate you guys helping us. It's free to do. We're not asking for any money. We're just asking for you to, I don't know, create 10 to 15 fake profiles. That's it. It takes a little bit of elbow work. Got to sign up for some new email addresses. And then, you know, if we could have 100 dedicated people do that, sky's the limit on where we could go. I'm just saying.
15: Easy.
14: I'm actually just joking. That ruins the ratio. Don't do that.
15: Yeah, just a little bit.
14: It throws the whole thing out of whack. Maybe we could get the monetization turned on. Maybe that would help.
15: I'm working on it.
14: People be working.
15: Behind the scenes.
14: So I was having a very thoughtful conversation with somebody on the text line. This doesn't happen. This doesn't happen too often. A lot of times it's fiery rhetoric back and forth. But I got a text from 3519. He said, AIPAC influence and Trump endorsement versus Thomas Massie, both can be true. And I just think it's important to point out that while I'm not a fan of AIPAC being able to throw $20 million into a Kentucky House race, right? Set that aside for a second. When you're looking at what was more powerful, Ken Paxton was up against $90 million spent for John Cornyn. $90 million. Thomas Massie was up against, what was it, like $32 million, I think, was the total ad spend. They said it was the most expensive House primary in history, $32 million. So Paxton had three times the dollar amount against him. But there was one key difference. And that was a Trump endorsement. And a Trump endorsement got him over the hump of that $90 million spend on the Cornyn campaign. The Trump endorsement for Ed Gowron was the nail in the coffin for Thomas Massie. You could absolutely make the case that AIPAC influenced the Massie race in a way that it shouldn't. And I think that that conversation needs to be had. But again, when you zoom out and you look at the grand scheme of things, Donald Trump's endorsement record speaks for itself. In 2026, he has endorsed 101 U.S. House candidates. 101 of them won. In the governor's races, Trump has endorsed 8. 8 of them have won. In the U.S. Senate, he has endorsed 9 candidates. 9 of them have won. So while I think there's room for a conversation on whether or not AIPAC should be allowed or should be dumping this money into these elections, which I think is a more nuanced conversation and one that I don't shy away from. I think that you're absolutely within your right to say they're just a lobbying agency for Israel, and they should have to register as a foreign agent. I don't think that's as hardcore of a take as some conservatives would think. They'd be, oh my gosh, what an anti-Semitic thing to say! And it's like, no, I don't think that at all. But when you look at what Paxton overcame versus what Thomas Massey couldn't overcome, there's one key difference, and it's a Trump endorsement. You can make the argument that Paxton overcame a lot more than Thomas Massey was up against. You can make the argument. I'm not saying I'm right or 100% correct on this. I think it's a more nuanced conversation, which I'm open to. But when you look at the whole picture in 2026, the numbers speak for themselves. And out of the 101 U.S. House races, the 8 governor's races, the 9 U.S. Senate races, there wasn't AIPAC dumping $20 million into each of these races. There just wasn't. There was one consistent in all of them, and it was a Trump endorsement. So which weighs heavier on the mind of the voters? That's my thoughts on the matter. I did think that Thomas Massey race could have ended up being a referendum on AIPAC, but when you zoom out and you look at this, it's like, eh, not so much, but there's a lot to get to. Also, overshadowed by the Ken Paxton, John Cornyn race, Democrat Rep Al Green is officially gone. The cane shaken, State of the Union removed individual, he is officially out of the House. He lost his primary to a Democrat by the name of Christian Menefee, and he lost it handily, 68-31%. Now, he had been drawn out of his district, essentially, with the redistricting in Texas, and they had to make some moves there. But he got absolutely stomped in that race. With 74% in, as NBC called it, there was a 21,000 to 9,000 votes. That's an ass whooping.
16: So now it has been adjusted. Our decision desk believes the vast majority of the vote is in here and has now declared Christian Menefee the winner over Al Green. This is a pretty significant development here. Okay, again, Menefee was only elected about 4 months ago. Okay, it was a special election. Previous incumbent had passed away in office, going up against Al Green here. And again, in the preliminary, this was a very close race. Menefee got 46% in the preliminary. Green got 44%. Nobody got a majority, so they went into this runoff here. And those numbers I was just showing you that have come in so far, I mean, this is the really jarring one to see, I think, just in terms of where expectations were. Green won 4 Bend in a landslide in the preliminary, getting crushed by Menefee here.
14: I mean, there's a lot that you can take away from this. And I think one of them is that this performative outcome

0: national stories are everywhere. 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
1: Hey, you'll see some of the action that's been going on outside this ICE facility in Newark, New Jersey, where they were forming barricades using trash out of a dumpster at an ICE facility. You had one Democrat senator, Andy Kim. He showed up over the weekend and he begged his fellow leftists to not get in the way of ICE, to stop blocking their vehicles and acting crazy. And they didn't listen to him.
2: I just ask that we can be able to work to be able to open up a path here for these vehicles. I ask that you do not engage with the vehicles. I will go back here and visual ID each and every one of them. Okay? Windows down. But I'm asking you, I'm trusting you, do not engage, do not throw, do not engage in that type of way. That will just make matters worse. We have an opportunity here, okay?
1: You can't negotiate with these terrorists. I mean, I think that that's the main point that needs to be coming across. Senator Andy Kim, you know what he got for his trouble? He got a face full of pepper spray while he was in a bit of a melee in the middle of an anti-ICE riot in New Jersey. He tried negotiating with ICE. He tried negotiating with rioters, but there's no negotiations with these rioters. So ICE had to force their way through anyway. And Senator Kim, he got a face full of pepper spray for his trouble. There was a lot of leftists in attendance. New Jersey Governor Mikey Sherrill, she got blocked by DHS and ICE over the weekend trying to pull a stunt where she was going to enter the ICE facility in Newark, New Jersey. And it's just bananas. This is all because they got word that these illegal aliens were having a hunger strike. Now, I think it's important to point out the illegal aliens that they're defending that have been busted by ICE in New Jersey. It's a long list. So I'm just gonna highlight a few. I highlighted a few of these when we were talking about this with Dan and Joan and Sam earlier this morning. But these guys are not good people. Like I don't know why a leftist would feel the need to defend any of these individuals. But here they are doing just that. Let's just go for it. I'm just going to pull them at random. All right, there's a long list. I'm going to hop around like a frog on a lily pad, and we're just going to go from one to the other to the other. Jose Taveras, criminal illegal alien for the Dominican Republic, arrested in Newark, New Jersey. His criminal history includes aggravated assault and possession of a weapon. Just so you know, by all standards and metrics, relatively tame compared to some of these individuals. Rudy Chavez, an illegal alien from Guatemala, arrested in New Jersey. His criminal history includes homicide and drug trafficking. Glenroy Lewis, a criminal illegal alien from Jamaica. His criminal history includes robbery, possession of a weapon, assault, aggravated assault. Jonathan Sepulveda Lara, criminal illegal alien from the Dominican Republic, also arrested in New Jersey. His criminal history includes drug trafficking, robbery, selling opium, identity theft, selling heroin. Nelson Grandados Oviedo, criminal illegal alien from Honduras, arrested in New Jersey. His criminal history includes amphetamine manufacturing and drug trafficking. These are not even the worst. Let's go. Jan Martinez Valverde, criminal illegal alien from Peru, arrested in New Jersey. His criminal history includes sex offenses against a child. Sergio Marquez Abrentes, a criminal illegal alien from Portugal, arrested in Newark, New Jersey. His criminal history includes enticement of a minor for indecent purposes. Antonio Gutierrez Arroyo, his criminal history includes sexual assault and resisting arrest. This is who they're protesting being deported in New Jersey. These individuals are insane. They want to have a hunger strike? Let them starve. Seriously, nothing of value is going to be lost. I can assure you of that. And that might seem harsh, but some of these guys deserve wood chipper feet first, slow speed. They should be lucky that all they're getting is a deportation order. Honestly, like, bring back mob justice sometimes. What is that? Like, sexual assault against a child and these leftists are out there protesting? Insane. Insane. But these Democrats are weaponizing Memorial Day and they're out there protesting. They're actually still protesting. Bo and Gabe are friends.

0: friends of the show, they're going down there today. They're flying out, and they're going to be covering these protests. So we'll have them on after they get back. But Tom Homan was on with Laura Ingraham last night, and he's like, this is a disgrace to the nation that this stuff is allowed to happen. And I will be honest, I don't know why we aren't arresting more of these leftists. They should be rolling out a paddy wagon, cracking skulls, and giving new bracelets. That's what they should be doing. But we didn't get that. We didn't. Tom Homan, not exactly pleased.
1: They have no argument. Lord, have not. First of all, what a disgrace to this nation. The day we're supposed to honor those who gave all. And they're there disrespecting and attacking those men and women of ICE who strap a gun to their hip every day, go out and protect people they don't even know or never will meet. This is disgraceful, the first part. And second off, look, their message, they have no message. Because I'll say it again. Go to ICE.gov and look at ICE's detention standards. The highest detention standards in the industry, better than any state prison, county jail, or federal lockup. Highest detention standards in industry. Deaths in custody, they're talking about people being mistreated. Deaths in custody in ICE is a fraction of any state prison or federal facility. A fraction. And we deal with people from third world nations who are in bad shape when we get them. ICE detention standards, they stand on its own. We spent almost $1 billion when I was ICE director, now it's a while ago, almost $1 billion on health care alone. So they can yell and scream all they want about ICE detention standards, but the highest standards in the nation.
0: He's absolutely right. And he also went on to say that, listen, they can do their hunger strike, have at it. Best of luck to you. But it's not going to change anything that's happening inside this ICE facility in New Jersey.
1: Look, I've done this since 1984. Hunger strikes never work. We're not going to change what we do because someone goes on a hunger strike. As a matter of fact, if it gets bad enough and the physicians feel like they're putting themselves in extreme danger, medical danger, then we'll force feed them. We'll get a court order and force feed them. Hunger strikes do not work. So they can you know, put themselves in a position where they're, you know, not eating, but it's not going to cause them to be released. We are going to continue to arrest people. We'll continue to detain people. As far as complaining about ICE contract facilities, well, guess what? We're building our own warehouse facilities. We will have the federally owned detention facilities by the thousands of beds. So look for the future. And I've said from day one, we need to own more of these facilities when we operate them on federal land. And then that way we're not dealing with all this crap from the local politicians.
0: And it's a lot of crap. Make no mistake about it. We'll have more from Tom Homan on the way. Plus a moment that was just, it was a chef's kiss. I'll be perfectly honest with you. Two Hispanics walked out of the ICE facility while the leftists were protesting. And the crowd cheered. They were enthused. They couldn't believe it. What we're doing is working, they said. Until they found out who these individuals were. I'll bring you that when we get back as well. 1022, it's Super Talk, 99.7 WT.
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0: During the commercial break, I just learned April 22nd's Earth Day, and I was instantly reminded how Captain Planet, total propaganda, everybody knows it. 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
0: 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So Tom Holman was asked about the polls showing Americans no longer support mass deportations. And he said, let the polls be damned. We're still doing mass deportations.
5: I think they're designed to do one thing, influence you to stop deportations.
1: We're not stopping deportation, not stopping arrests. I don't care about poll numbers. I'm not running a popularity contest. I got people saying we're not arresting enough people. You know, I agree.
5: I'm one of them.
1: I mean, numbers are down. Numbers are down slightly because government shut down. But guess what? Reconciliation goes through. We have everybody back on. We have all the contractors paid. We have system back in process. We are 10,000 more agents. President Trump promised mass deportation, and that's what we're going to give the American people. That's why he's sitting in the Oval Office. American people want it. They're going to get it. And that's exactly what we're going to do, Laura.
0: Well, I listen, I hope he's right. I do think that the mass deportation numbers have been underwhelming. Just being perfectly honest, we need a lot more. It's not the numbers that we have, not going to cut it. It's just not. I mean, we've taken out less than 3 million, and that's including the self-deportations. We got 30 million illegal aliens by some counts in this country. That's not going to do it. I mean, even if we kept at the pace, say we did 3 million a year and we have, what, 2 years left, 2.5 years left of the administration. So if you kept at that pace, you would get a third of the illegal aliens out. It's not going to cut it. It's just not. And it's not what the American people voted for. I think optics be damned. You need to go as hard as humanly possible. Maybe that's something that we're going to see after the midterms, because we do know the administration was pulling back from the mass deportation language after Renee Nicole Good and Alex Pretty. But I think that's the cost of doing business when you're a paid agitator for the left. You play stupid games, you win stupid prizes. I didn't have any issues with either of those things. I really didn't. Like, it sucks, but both of them made their own decisions. Alex Pretty was out there kicking taillights and fighting with cops. Renee Nicole Good drove her vehicle at an ICE agent. Like, dude, miss me with the BS. That wouldn't happen to you if you weren't involved in these anti-ICE networks. I understand it turns off a lot of the American people, but we knew the optics game was going to be there going in. So we should have been more prepared for that and able to deal with that. Elsewhere, there's a lot of optics games that do work in our favor. And outside that ICE facility in Delaney Hall, something absolutely hysterical happened. So the door opened to the ICE facility, and two Hispanic individuals walked out, and the crowd was like, let's go! It's working, guys! Our protest is working!
6: We're opening!
0: Yeah, woo! Yeah! We knew our protest was working, except for the fact that it's just your racism showing. They work here. They work here, dumbasses. They work here. That should go up. That should be on a sign. That should be on a sign above the facility. They work here, dumbasses. They work here. It's 10:30, Super Talk 99.7 WTN.
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0: 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My name is Chris Hand. 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That's the phone number. That's the text line. You can also jump in the chat over on YouTube or Rumble. And you can listen anywhere. We appreciate you guys joining us however you're joining us. Thank you. It really does mean a lot. I got a caller that wants to talk about Ken Paxton. Darren? Did you say it was Darren? Mason said to me, he said, it might be the seminar caller. I said, all right, let's talk to him. Hey, Darren, what's up?
7: Hey, I'm really excited about Paxton. Can we nominate any bigger scumbag than that?
0: Yeah, as they did on the Democrat side. His name is James Tallarico.
7: Yeah, freak.
0: I mean, listen.
7: Hello?
0: Yeah, but no, you're here. What's up, man? I think we knew it was you. Despite your fun name changes that you always do. Yeah, I mean, listen,
7: I got thrown off by the call waiting. Hey,
0: you're going to do? You know you're going to get wrecked on the Ken Paxton, James Tallarico thing, so you're going to move on? Is that what we're doing?
7: I'll talk about any topic.
0: So Ken Paxton, does Ken Paxton have some blemishes on his record? Absolutely. Has the media completely ruined these kind of attacks after their last, decade plus of doing it to every Republican to ever walk through the door? Yes, 100%. Does James Tallarico believe in abortion and transing kids? Yes, 100%. Does he believe that there's six genders? Yes, 100%. Do you think that Ken Paxton is going to have a tough time beating James Tallarico when it comes to Texas voters?
7: Do you remember when Paxton had a donor who was convicted of pedophilia and Paxton let him out of jail after a day?
0: I don't need to see the specifics of the case.
7: Yeah, do you remember the biblical divorce? Are you having one of those by any chance?
0: Biblical divorce?
7: Yeah, you know what that is. No?
0: Tell me. Fill me in.
7: Do you even follow politics, or do you just like
0: fill me in on what a biblical divorce is?
7: His wife filed for divorce on biblical grounds. Basically, he cheated on his wife.
0: Yes,
7: he's had multiple mistresses.
0: I'm aware of that. His candidate approves of transing kids and abortion. Which is worse?
7: Yeah, that's pedophilia.
0: Okay, I would need to see the specifics of the case, which I'm open to. I'll let new information change my mind.
7: Of course, you're always conveniently naive to things you don't like.
0: It's not even conveniently naive. I've never heard that from anybody but you. And if this was a legitimate attack, I'm sure that they would have been plastering it all over the media. All that they can plaster over the media is that he cheated on his wife. You don't think that the media would have run crazy with that if there was any merit to it?
7: They have, except you watch Newsmax every day, so you would never know.
0: Sure thing. Newsmax every day. Here's what I do know. James Tallarico is an incredibly flawed candidate. And if you think that this guy can beat Ken Paxton, I think that you are absolutely on one.
12: Move over, Davy Crockett. There's a new Texas trailblazer in town. And their name is James Tallarico. The man who bragged, our office is the first in the history of Texas to add pronouns to our official business cards.
13: I am running around like a crazy person today.
12: Spreading his white skin wherever he goes.
14: I am not a perfect Christian.
15: Prophetic voices like Jesus have helped me reckon with my own whiteness, my own masculinity, and it's a painful,
16: process.
12: Bearing the cross of white skin and unambiguous masculinity.
17: I was a big nerd in high school. Never played sports. I probably shouldn't out myself like this. Sex is a spectrum, and oftentimes it can be very ambiguous.
18: God is both masculine and feminine and everything in between. God is non-binary.
12: Straight from Revelations in the Woke James Bible.
17: I want us all to be aware of that. There are many more than two biological sexes. In fact, there are six.
12: And on the seventh day, he, it, they rested. But not James Tallarico. He built an ark big enough for all creatures.
19: To be able to write legislation that benefits not just the people, but also our animal friends.
0: Got to look out for our animal friends. Do you think that this is the guy that's going to be able to beat Ken Paxton?
7: Boy, no wonder your ratings are so bad. That's really the best you can do. Hey, do you remember when Paxton got impeached by the Republicans in the State House?
0: Oh, yeah. Did it go through?
7: Came damn close.
0: Weird. Hey, by the way, while I was playing that ad, I looked up your attack on him, and I went into Grok. I just did a quick search. I said, did Ken Paxton pardon a pedophile in Texas? Key facts, pardons in Texas are issued by the governor, often with a recommendation from the Board of Pardons and Paroles. The attorney general has no authority to grant pardons or clemency. There are no reports of Paxton issuing, recommending, or being involved in any pardon for a child sex offender. So like I had said to you before, if there was any merit to that argument, they would have been running crazy with it on all of the mainstream networks.
7: The pardon, he saw to it that he got a one-day sentence. Look that up.
0: Okay. You use the word pardon.
7: Sorry. It was a one-day sentence. A political donor of his that got caught molesting a child. And Paxton oversaw it and got him a one-day sentence. I'm sorry I used the wrong nomenclature.
0: After a 2025 mistrial, the jury was deadlocked. Paxton's prosecutors offered a plea deal, reducing the charges to two misdemeanors. The judge rejected the lightest version and imposed a 60-day jail sentence.
7: That's someone else then.
0: The plea deal has drawn heavy criticism from both Democrats and Republicans, who called it too lenient. It is a controversial plea bargain handled by Paxton's Criminal Prosecutions Division. It's not a pardon. And Paxton has prosecuted other child sex cases aggressively. So, again, if there was any merit to your accusations, I think the press would be running absolutely crazy with this.
7: When you support a pedo protector for president, supporting another pedo protector for Senate in Texas is probably pretty easy.
0: I mean, it's easy to just throw accusations the way you do with nothing behind it.
7: Yeah, nothing behind it at all.
0: Nothing. And when you say the pedo protector in the White House, for starters, I've been very critical of the way the Trump administration has handled the Epstein files. And secondly, Donald Trump is in the Epstein files reaching out to Palm Beach Police Department saying that you need to look into Epstein, you need to look into Maxwell. Donald Trump worked with attorney Bradley Edwards, who represented over 70 Epstein victims. And he gave them actionable information in their cases that actually helped them. That's on record. That's a matter of public record. Again, you can keep hurling these accusations, but most of the Epstein files that are in the public domain are a result directly of Donald Trump. And it was Donald Trump's administration that prosecuted Epstein that oversaw all of this. So again, you can say that I'm defending him, but I'm just looking at the facts of the case and they're right there in front of us. Do I want to see more? Absolutely. 100%. But I think a lot of it is just talk. Thomas Massie the other day, he was asked, "Are you going to speak up on the House floor and name names? And now that you're on your way out?" And he's like, "Oh, absolutely, I'm going to speak up and name names." And it's like, okay, why haven't you yet? Like this is the thing that bugs the absolute bleep out of me. You have all these individuals. You have Massey, you have Ro Khanna, you got Nancy Mace, and they're all like, we're going to name names. We're going to stand up to this administration who's covering for the Epstein files. And then what happens? Nothing. They never name names. They never say anything. So at that point, these individuals are just as complicit in the cover-up you claim that the Trump administration is involved in as the Trump administration that you claim is covering everything up. If they know the names, why don't they say the names? Thomas Massie was asked, it was this weekend on Meet the Press, if he will read the names of the alleged people involved. And listen, I hope he does, just for the record. But again, this just feels like another talking point to me until it happens. And why are we just getting to this now?
16: Can we expect you to name more names in the coming weeks and months?
20: Yes. Todd Blanche is violating the law. There's still millions of files they haven't released. We know from talking to the victims' lawyers that their own 302 forms haven't been released. We know the files have been over-redacted. I have released at least three names of billionaires who are implicated in this.
0: I mean, yeah, but the billionaires that he released were the ones that everybody publicly knows, the what, Les Wexner and individuals like that. Where have you been the last couple of months? While you've been sitting on this information, and you know that the Trump administration is involved in a cover-up, where have you been? Honestly. Like, all of these individuals, every single one of them, who just swear up and down that the Trump administration is covering everything up. Why haven't you said anything? Why haven't you named any names? Are you going to do it in the coming months and weeks? Why wait weeks and months? Why? If the country is controlled by satanic pedophiles, why would you wait? Why? Can anybody explain that to me? This is one of the biggest holes in the entire, it's a cover-up story. Why have you waited? If Thomas Massie knows, why didn't he already list the names? If Ro Khanna knows, why hasn't he spoken up? All of these people say that they know. Nobody's saying a damn thing. Okay. So what do you actually know? If anything. That's what kills me. You get on a high horse and you say, they're covering this up. How could they? Where are you at? If you've seen the names and you know the names, aren't you just as guilty of covering it up? Honestly. I would say yes. It's 1050. Super Talk 99.7 WTN.
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0: Welcome to the program, Ken.
21: Thank you, Brother Chris Hand. It's good to be back.
0: Yeah, man. We're happy to have you. Looking forward to those headlines. The Iran stuff is wild. So I'm here for it. Let's get this thing done.
21: Get it done. Get out. Let's go.
0: Well, we've already seen the gas prices dropping on the news of a potential deal. I mean, it went from what, like 4.30 in Murfreesboro over the weekend to like 3.80 today?
21: That's a definite improvement.
0: It's not like we're not going to wave a victory flag. I'm not going to put up a banner behind me that says mission accomplished. I feel like we've learned from that.
21: Yes, sir.
0: We've grown. But it feels like it's moving in the right direction.
21: Yeah, prices are down on average in Middle Tennessee. They're down 11 cents from last week.
0: Yep.
21: But Middle Tennessee's average, according to Gas Buddy, is still 4.15. But, you know, like you just talked about, you're going to get some of those pockets where it's going to be lower.
0: I was driving and I saw one gas station at 3.80 and then like literally a half a mile down the road, it was 4.10, 4.05. I was like, that doesn't feel right.
21: Interesting.
0: They're gouging.
21: Yeah. Why would there be a difference like that?
0: I don't know. I didn't like it. We weren't even near the highway. Hmm. I was very upset. I actually said something to my wife. She said, you got to calm down.
21: Were you going to go back there and give them the what for?
0: I was thinking about it. Yeah. I thought that the what for might be well deserved at that point.
21: Yes, sir.
0: You know, I'm like, yes, listen, the Speedway just down the block is beating the brakes off you
21: right,
0: guys.
21: And that might get their attention.
0: Maybe. I'll tell you what, it's getting our attention that a massive chunk of Iran's economy is being reported as being on death row. This was Trey Yingst on Fox News moments ago.
1: is in grave danger now. That's a huge chunk of their economy, as we've been reporting. They are hurting. Former Deputy National Security Advisor to President Trump, Victoria Coates, is with me in Focus. I want to begin with Chief Foreign Correspondent Trey Yingst in Tel Aviv. Trey.
5: Harris, good morning. It should be an eventful cabinet meeting. Those final details are still being discussed for a possible agreement between the United States and Iran, but regional tension has certainly decreased. The hope here is for a deal that ultimately would avert a return to war, but also address Iran's nuclear program and open the Strait of Hormuz. Regional officials say that implementation of an agreement is even more important than what is written in a possible deal.
22: I think there's strong alignment and agreement on what a preliminary draft should look like. I think that, like anything with something like this, it's going to take a couple days to settle on, even down to the disagreements over a word, sentence. So we'll have to work through that. If there's going to be a deal, we're going to have to work through that. But this is, it's either going to be a good deal or there isn't going to be one.
5: Inside Iran, the internet is starting to be restored after 88 days offline. This does follow a decree announced by Iranian President Masoud Pezeshkian to restore connectivity for more than 90 million residents of the Islamic Republic.
23: Now, when we track connectivity, we're looking at the number of reachable endpoints in a country from outside that country, which is a great way to understand how accessible that country is from the outside.
0: So things are moving fast. We also have reports from the White House that the report from the Iranian-controlled media is not true, and the memorandum of understanding they released is a complete fabrication, saying nobody should believe what Iranian state media is putting out. Facts matter. So this is developing very, very quickly. We're keeping our eyes on it. We got the best newsman in the business behind a wall, just two walls behind me, and he's going to break you down with the latest headlines right now. This is Super Talk 99.7. WTN. It's 11:05 on Super Talk 99.7 WTN. 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The current cabinet meeting is going on. Can you do me a solid? Let's get this cabinet meeting up so that way we can listen in. There's been a lot of news and movement on Iran today, and Trump is currently holding a cabinet meeting, so I want to get this on for you guys. Hang on one second. Sorry. I'm going to get it on my side just so we can tune in. This is going on right now. Let's get the, hold on one second. Close the chat. Let me get the volume up. We're going to join the cabinet meeting live. This is at the White House. President Trump, they're talking about Iran.
24: Billions and billions and billions of dollars. And I just said, that's good. He said, you haven't seen anything yet. Just said that. And, if he does really great, we'll have a balanced budget without having to do anything. This is the kind of money they stole. They're crooks. They're thieves. And I hope that Todd is going to do a real job. These are crooked people. These are thieves. This isn't like a mistake. I'm just talking about one person. He got hundreds of thousands, millions of dollars for securing one man, for taking care of one elderly man. He was a service. He got paid millions of dollars for taking care of one man. Total crook. They're all crooks. The Somalians, what they've done to Minnesota, the Somalians, crooked as hell. Ilhan Omar, crooked as hell. They're all crooks. And we got them. We got them. Now we're putting the clamps on. But boy, I tell you, that's an impressive group of guys that you have behind you. I was watching that and
0: I think he's talking about the fraud roundtable that J.D. Vance had yesterday. And you know what happened? No Democrat attorney generals showed up, but all the Republican attorney generals did.
24: Prosecuted numerous fraudsters, Todd, and stopped billions of suspicious payments. Very suspicious. Oh, you haven't seen anything yet? Well, you see, I'm getting reports from Todd, from J.D. I've never seen anything like it, to kind of just hundreds of billions of dollars was stolen.
0: Yep.
24: And no other administration would do what we're doing. Just let it go. Everybody was getting rich. And I think we have a chance to save Social Security without doing anything to it by just the numbers of fraudulent people on Social Security, people that are 115 years old, 125 years old, getting payments It's funny. I said, oh, do those payments get turned back? No, they accept them. Well, somebody's getting the payment. It's not a person that's 125 years old, but that's the least of it. The numbers that we're finding out, we have great people at Social Security. We're going to make our Social Security so strong, so good that you'd never see anything like it. We're going to protect. I said right from the beginning, we're going to protect our people on Social Security.
0: Yep.
24: If the Democrats ever got in, you wouldn't have said Social Security would be bankrupt. People wouldn't be getting anything.
0: He's right.
24: Last week, they took down two of the largest Medicaid fraud cases in Minnesota history, as well as the largest autism fraud case ever charged by the federal government. You saw that with millions of dollars just being stolen. Everybody had autism. Everybody had autism, they said. It was incredible, actually. And I really, I mean, I've just seen some, I see what they're doing. You haven't seen anything yet.
0: Let's
24: so
0: go.
24: Congratulations, Jamie.
0: Sign me up.
24: Be vicious like they are. They're violent people. They're violent.
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9: From ABC News, I'm Dave Packer. Iran, according to state media, has sent over a memorandum on the terms of any potential peace deal with the U.S. But the memorandum doesn't mention anything about Iran's nuclear program. The document also states that Iran would continue to oversee the Strait of Hormuz. Reaction from the White House.
10: President Trump pushed back on Iran, claiming it would control traffic in the Strait of Hormuz, saying Wednesday,
24: international waters. Nobody's going to control it. We're going to watch over it. We'll watch over it, but nobody's going to control it.
10: Iranian state media reported on a draft of a deal between the U.S. and Iran that would give Iran control over the strait in coordination with Oman, the president later threatening that regional ally.
24: Oman will behave just like everybody else, and we'll have to blow them up. They understand that. They'll be fine.
10: Karen Travers, ABC News, the White House.
9: A soaring number of Ebola cases in Central Africa. Here at home, the U.S. designating four airports to take passengers from the region. ABC's Faith Abube.
11: An internal email obtained by ABC News shows acting CDC director Dr. Jay Bhattacharya urging employees to volunteer to screen Americans returning from Ebola hot zones for possible signs of the virus. The U.S. is one of several countries tightening travel restrictions amid the rapidly growing outbreak.
9: The recovery for victims in the deadly factory accident in Washington state continues. Nine people remain unaccounted for after a massive chemical tank holding a highly corrosive liquid imploded and collapsed Tuesday. Washington State Governor Bob Ferguson.
25: We're bracing ourselves for this being the deadliest industrial tragedy in modern Washington state history.
9: Two people are confirmed dead. The Justice Department has launched a criminal investigation into E. Jean Carroll, the former magazine columnist who accused President Trump of sexual assault, according to multiple sources familiar with the matter. Ms. Carroll won a $5 million civil judgment, which the president asked the Supreme Court to overturn last November. You're listening to ABC News.
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9: The American Cancer Society has issued new colon cancer screening guidelines.
28: The new screening guidelines for colon cancer include new advanced stool tests and the first ever inclusion of blood tests. The American Cancer Society making the changes and adding options to reach more than 20 million Americans, or one in three eligible adults who haven't received advised screenings. The tools, in addition to imaging techniques, including colonoscopies, Cologuard Plus gets added to the old Cologuard and a new type of test called ColoSense that uses a different technology. oncology is an option. The ACS says colorectal cancer is now the top cancer killer of adults under the age of 50. Michelle Franzen, ABC News.
9: Green Bay coach Matt LaFleur says no decision's been made on the future of Josh Jacobs, who was arrested on domestic abuse allegations.
4: I'm going to stick with the statement that we put out as an organization and just let the process play out.
9: Jacobs was released from jail Wednesday. His attorney denies wrongdoing. The Major League Baseball Players Association has made its first formal proposal in collective bargaining talks with the MLB. It includes an overhaul to revenue sharing, nearly doubling the minimum salary, and expanded free agency. The league is expected to formally counter Thursday. The current contract expires December 1st. A lockout is anticipated. Brazil's government says it'll invest $75 million in a highway cutting through the Amazon rainforest, which environmentalists worry will accelerate deforestation. Dave Packer, ABC News.
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7: What's up, everybody? It's me, Chad Benson, still holding down the noon to three slot daily. But right now, there's a chance for you to hear a little bit of what we did earlier this week right here on Super Talk 99.7.
1: What is up? Happy Tuesday. I like these four-day work weeks. We got to get more of these. Big fan of them.
12: Thought it was a Friday. You just wrecked my day.
1: I'm sorry. Sorry, man. Sorry, brother. It is a gorgeous and rainy. Going to be rainy for the next. It's going to be weird this week. Lots of clouds. Lots of rain. Going to be a little ugly. Is what it is. Although I will say this morning, took the dogs out. They were not thrilled. By the, my dogs got to the point where you walk out into the dog park, they stuck their head out, started to rain on them. They took 1 foot inside, peed, turned around, and came back. They want no part of the rain. Zero part of the rain. Hope you guys had a good weekend. 3 day weekends. We need more of these. It's what God wants for all of us, I think. Absolutely. So you guys heard, Jay's newscast. I don't know if you guys are aware of this, but Southern California, Orange County, there's an issue with some chemicals.
12: In California?
1: Mm.
12: They have problems?
1: They do.
12: Hmm.
1: So,
12: I wonder where.
1: Friday, my uncle, he sends me a picture. Oh, he goes, oh, dude, it's just right there. It's across the street. I don't know. He goes, I think there was a shooting or something that happened. And I mean, what I mean, it's maybe 200 yards, 300 yards away from, like, and he's like, I don't know.
12: What kind of chemicals is it?
13: It's they make airplane parts, but it's like Bhopal kind of stuff if it went sideways.
12: Oh, wow.
13: So he goes, then he texts me back, goes, now they're telling us we have to leave for a while. He like goes, we're going to Palm Springs. They're still not, they're still evacuated. My mom was evacuated for a day. She never bothered to tell me.
12: Did she actually leave for a day?
13: Yeah, they had to go for a day or two. They said, now they're, it's all going to be fine. So, but I was just laughing. That's my family. Perfect, in a nutshell, family. Yeah, nah. Oh, yeah, it's no big deal. I forgot to tell you, yeah. We were evacuated. We're good. That thing was, they don't think it's going to explode, but they're still worried. At one time, there were 60,000 people that had to be mandatory evacuation. That's a lot of folks. A lot of folks, indeed. I watched no news this weekend. I didn't want to know. I didn't care to know. I said to myself, self, if something crazy happens that is a need to know, somebody else will contact me. Because my wife, as you guys know, she's getting ready to leave next week. They're going to go help grandma out for a little while back in Arizona before we move into our house in October and out here. And so they're going to come back and forth. So they're getting ready to take off. So we packed all weekend. And up until yesterday, I hadn't even checked to see what was going on. Because it was nice not to pay attention. And I get alerts on my phone, but I just scroll past them because I don't need them. But I just knew, like, and then when people said, Chad, what do you think of the deal? I said, what deal? Oh, they got a deal done. I said, they didn't get a deal done. They haven't got a deal done, because I would have heard from several of my people that we got a deal done. And the thing is, there's no deal to be done. That's
12: They had an agreement to talk about getting something together.
13: Yes. We had an agreement to talk about an agreement, or there may be a letter and memorandum of understanding of us getting something together to maybe down the road. The only thing we have to work out is how you can have no control over the Straits of Hormuz, and you got to give us all your nuclear stuff. Oh, and by the way, all of these countries who their leaders want to do business with Israel and don't want to fight with them, but their people don't, they got to sign this. And then we're good to go. Yeah, that's not going to happen. It isn't. Not right now. Because both of them are going to stare at each other for a while. And I know Trump now is going to meet on Wednesday, tomorrow. It's weird. I keep thinking it's a couple days from now. Camp David, get together. Because there are decisions that need to be made sooner rather than later. Obviously, the big thing is, the nukes. Like, what are we going to do with the nukes? What are we going to do with the material?
14: President Trump again taking social media, saying Iran's enriched uranium will either be turned over to the U.S. or to a third party and destroyed. But I have to say, Iran has repeatedly ruled out concessions on its nuclear program. And today, Iranian Supreme Leader Ayatollah Mujtaba Khamenei saying on his Telegram channel, the Gulf powers will no longer be a shield for U.S. bases, and the U.S. will no longer have a safe haven in the region.
13: Mm-hmm. That's it. It's not just about the oil money. It's about the fact that you're not going to be able to build here. You're not going to be able to stay here anymore. We're going to make it so uncomfortable for you here in the Middle East, in these parts, that this is what we're going to do. Now, all of this is words. Both sides, they throw stuff out there, as we know. They're just they're just as hyperbolic as Trump. But they also read what's going on. And this weekend, they saw that there was potentially some progress being made. And they saw everybody do what? The war hawks, the neocons, do what? Oh, man, we can't do this to Israel. There's no way we could do this. We can't leave Israel hanging. No, and then you've got the Israelis up in arms about it, nervous, the powers that be. And what happens then? Then Khomeini comes out and says, they won't be there in 50 years. Didn't say what was going to happen. Israel won't be there. Because they want to drag this on too. That's their goal. They feel like they can drag this on longer and longer. They're going to get a W in some way, shape, or form. And it's going to force Trump to do something, either capitulate or go big. But how big? And while that's going on, what is Bibi doing? Bibi's, you know, he is, because Trump said in this thing, Lebanon is part of it. And what are they doing? They're attacking and they're expanding in Lebanon. So there's a lot that's going on. And I thought the funniest thing of the weekend is the, you can't control the Straits of Hormuz. You can't charge tolls. They're like, we're not charging tolls. We're charging an environmental fee, which I thought was hilarious.
12: Was that a Supreme Court ruling? It's not a fine. It's a tax.
13: It's basically what it is. It's an environmental fee. It's the little girl that says, how dare you? Right? Like, she's all about this. We're going to save the seal things, whatever's out there. We're saving it. And it'll cost you up to $2 million per environmental fee.
12: Because we're serious about these environmental problems.
13: Yeah. Yeah. We've been talking to people like Greenpeace. They're like all about it. They're like, this is going to be, we're going to let them travel for free because we know they're here to help. So I don't think anything's going to happen next couple of days. Not saying there couldn't be some potential tit for tat. It's always a possibility. But the reality is, at this moment in time, this is kind of what it is. They're going to stare at each other. They're both going to go back and forth on social media.

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2: And if their own people at some point in time saying, all right, there's, 15 million of us and not enough of you, and we're going to overthrow you. That's what they're... And Qatar, close, UAE, all of them have had issues in the last several months prior to this, holding on to some power, especially the UAE, is holding on to some power, and it could go sideways. And they don't want that. Totally understandable, because the last thing you want to do is be hung, or whatever they would do. So that's where we are today. I don't think anything's going to change the next 24 to 48 hours. I think Trump's going to go have his meeting. They'll come up with something. Hopefully they'll come back with, at what point do you say, all right, this is the best we're going to do? It's a bad situation. And you fish your cut bait. We're cutting bait. We're moving on. Time to get on to something else. Because as quick as oil collapsed, slowly but surely, through the rest of the day, it came back. And it could go up and down, as we know, but the damage being done to the strategic oil reserves is massive. We've drawn down a ton. And we can't be in that situation much longer. It's better to go from 90 to 10 than 10% down to zero. We can't afford that. So that's where we are at this moment in time. So we'll see. We'll play it by, as it comes, and God willing, we get out of this thing. I would love to see them turn everything over and to just say, we're out. We're done. We're absolutely done. We quit. We want no part of this. We want other people to take this place over. Be kind to the, it's not on the cards. It isn't. That isn't on the cards at all. A lot of stuff to get to today. Primary day in Texas, and it's very interesting because you've got this weird situation where you've got the old kind of steady, boring votes with Trump 99% of the time, but he's not MAGA guy. Then you've got Ken Paxton, who hates weed, tells everybody what a Christian he is and lives behind the Bible. And while he's behind that Bible, he seems to be smashing other ladies. His wife wasn't thrilled by that.
3: He's probably smoking a little weed back there, too.
2: Probably. Somebody said, I was saying today, he needs like two or three valets for the baggage he has. He's got to get those big things that you get, when they pull up. Hey, go get that thing, that little trolley cart. Yeah. Hold on, I'm going to put my hypocrisy on this one.
3: He's probably paying off his valet with expense money from being a House representative.
2: Oh, yeah. If he was the AG and somehow stuff happened when he was the AG, it's crazy. It is crazy. But that's going to be an interesting thing because the amount of money that's going to pour in to Texas is huge, just like we've seen it elsewhere. But this could be $100+ billion plus for a Senate seat, which is insane. It is insane. My God. All right, coming up, traveled this weekend. Hope you guys traveled. I did not, and for good reason, because it's silly.
3: I traveled in my mind.
2: You did. He did not. He just tells, I get into it, he's like, dude, people woke me up this weekend. It pissed me off.
3: I was having so much good sleep, and of course, there has to be a phone call and that loud ringing just as I'm dozing into a really great, weird dream.
2: That's good, because you're taking that stuff.
3: Yeah.
2: Yeah, popping that stuff. You see where we're going with this one?
3: Getting addicted to the Tonys.
2: Getting addicted to the Tonys, guys. Don't get addicted to the Tonys. Bunch of other good stuff on the way as well, including Bell doing sports. A little hot take Tuesday straight ahead as well. Hope you guys got some hot takes. You guys know the rules are non-political. Just have fun with them. Chad Benson, Super Talk 99.7.
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2: Hey, what's up? 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Normally, I'm here from noon to 3. 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
3: Every single Tuesday, a little hot take as we drop it like it's hot. You guys know that.
4: Hot take, hot take. Hot take Tuesday.
3: Hot take. 8717 says hot take. People that drive 10 miles an hour under the speed limit or do not use turn signals should have to retake their driver's test.
5: No. It should just be legal just to shoot them.
3: That's a little bit much. Somebody's going to hear that today, and then we're going to get called into a meeting. Is this for what I said? Probably. Totally understandable. I get that. It drives us all crazy when people drive slow. And, Belle, you've mentioned it. The slow lane is the right lane. That's the slow lane. Everything else is for regular going speed people. Then as it gets further left, it's for faster people.
5: And the simple, easy thing about it, the thing that makes it just no problem, is you don't have to stop what you're doing. You just have to get the hell out of my way.
3: Yeah, I agree. 100%. Just, it's like the old, what was it, MTV Cribs? You guys don't have to go home. You just have to get out of my house. It's the same thing. You guys don't have to worry about anything. You just have to get away from me. Get your butt over there. All right, Bell, what do you have for us today?
5: If you care about something more than the person who assigned it to you, there's a problem.
3: Oh, yes. I get where you're going with that. That is so true. I can't make you care, and I've seen that. We've all worked with somebody, right? Like, they give you stuff and they don't really care enough about it, but it's like their thing. And then you're doing it. Then it's just, oh, it's frustrating. I've been there.
5: I had a teacher that was like that. She would assign certain amounts of homework and you know, you got to do your homework, but then you come back and you have questions and she's like, why are you bothering me with this?
3: Because you gave it to me.
5: Yeah.
3: That's why you gave it to me. My hot take. I love movies. And as a kid growing up, one of my other things, I always wanted to be a movie trailer guy, and I was fortunate enough to do some movie trailers. I have friends who work at the at trailer park back in the day.
5: What's the biggest trailer you've ever done?
3: I did some Disney stuff, like Tonight on Disney. You know, it's like one of those kind of, oh boy, kind of stuff.
5: Did they let you do the Mickey Mouse voice?
3: No, they don't. They won't let me do anything anymore now that I do talk radio. They don't let me do anything. But somewhere along the line, trailers went from going and taking stuff, because a lot of trailers back in the day, the trailer park guys who are the biggest in the business, they would get a whole bunch of stuff that would be up on the cutting room floor, and they would throw it into the movie trailer to get you excited. Now, movie trailers tell you everything. I don't need to see the movie. I know what the movie is.
5: Well, and they've also gotten worse about taking stuff that's on the cutting room floor and putting it back into the trailer, because you get to the theater, you watch the movie, you're like, where the hell did that scene go? Where's this one?
3: How many times have you been to a movie and go, wait a minute, I thought that was, what about, wasn't that in a movie? Where's that thing? That's why I came to see it. Well, that lured you in. Now I know everything.
5: Now they actually shoot additional content.
3: Uh-huh.
5: For the movie that they know they're not going to use.
3: Which is I want a bit of mystery, and it's not that anymore. And part of that mystery used to be the fact that you had voiceover guys like Don LaFontaine and all these guys that would come and they would do a portion of it where they could just show somebody's face or something, and their voice would tell you something, but not too much. Now, like you were talking about Obsession, you know what the movie is.
5: Yeah, it's just they either do too little or they do too much to where you don't. If they do too little, you don't get enough to really make a decision if it looks like something you want to go see.
3: Yeah.
5: Or they just go, this is what this is about. Here's the synopsis. Read that. And if you want to come see it, you know, feel free.
3: Yeah. Just it's crazy. In a world. That's right. Let's see here. Chad, it's funny how we look at speed limit targets, right? It's the limit, not the minimum. There you go. Left lane is for turning, so back off. That must be for you, Bell. If you waited a green light to make a right-hand turn from a red light, you're stupid. Left lane loafers. Oh, let's see here. Here's one from 3686. Hot take. People say hung instead of hanged when it's about a human. Oh, my goodness me. Just crazy. If you get passed...
5: Well, what's the proper use of hanged? Which is it?
3: Well, I guess he was hanged, but you say he was hung from that tree.
5: Okay.
3: Let's see. If you're going to hang, I guess, you don't say, I guess you could say, you know, Bell hanged him.
5: So right?
3: Bell didn't hung him, Bell hanged him. But if I'm pointing at it and saying that person was hung from that tree, which again, this is kind of twisted.
5: Yeah, well, we don't run into that many people we see that are hanging.
3: No, we don't. Although that's weird because I was watching you know what I started watching last night? Yesterday? Man in the High Castle.
5: Is that guy Gandolfini in it?
3: No. It's set right after World War II.
5: Oh, and the Nazis won?
3: And so did Japan. So half the countries, the Pacific states of America, you know, whatever. And the other half is like the Reich, whatever. And it's really interesting. But somebody was hanged or hung in there last night. Just letting you guys. Oh, amen, Chad. I feel like I got a lot worse about the time of Iron Man 3. It's so true, man. They just put everything in those damn things now. Everything.
5: If it's not going to be in the movie, it shouldn't be in the damn trailer.
3: Yeah. Well, it's, yeah, well, and nowadays you don't have to worry about that because you've got, well, and the problem is with that is, and my buddies used to tell me, we will go and use stuff that's given to us. And the issue is they would love the trailer, but they may not use that. The director may come back and go, I'm not going to use that part.
5: Yeah, I mean, it could be cut from the film after the fact.
3: Yeah.
5: But that's a little bit different than intentionally shooting coverage and, you know, extra stuff that you have no intention of putting in the movie.
3: No, no, no intention. Zero. But it was a big explosion, and that'll drag people in. And that's what people like. All right, coming up, talk a little bit more about Iran. What's going on in Texas? A bunch of other stuff. Bell's got his sports as well. If you're missing the show, shame on you, grab the podcast. Chad Benson, Super Talk, 99.7.
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2: Hey, what's up? It's me, Chad Benson. Normally, I'm here from noon to three. But right now, we're going to bring you a few highlights from this week right here on Super Talk 99.7.
3: We're going to be going to the World Cup soon. Pretty excited about it. Are you excited, Bell, to go see a World Cup game?
5: Not a little. Not even a little.
3: Shut up. You're excited. It's going to be fun.
5: You know how I am about sports.
3: I don't even know what gets you excited anymore.
5: I don't dislike sports, but I have zero passion for it.
3: That's why we're going to get you passionate about sports. Nothing is more passionate than going to a World Cup game. Even if it is, we're going to see the Democratic Republic of the Congo in the Ebola game.
5: I want to see, I was watching a video last night on a little island country, and I've forgotten what it was.
3: Cape Verde?
5: No, it's smaller than that. It's only got like 50 people on the island, and it's its own island nation.
3: That is, and so it's its own island. It's the own island. Are they in the World Cup?
5: Well, shouldn't they be? I mean, it's the World Cup.
3: Yeah, but you got to qualify because we can't have everybody. That's what we're dealing with now with college sports, right? It's like, how many guys? It went from, you know what we need? We need a playoff. We need like four teams in college football. Oh, well, maybe we could do 12. Now we're like 16. Then soon it's going to be like, how about everybody who plays football gets? No, you need something to say no. And that's what we got. So there you guys go. I think that's what we're going to go see. I was looking at it today, and the tickets for
5: Pac Arena.
3: Do not know.
5: Pacai.
3: Where are they at?
5: RNA. They're out in the ocean, about 2 days boat ride from Australia.
3: That seems like not a lot of people there, is what you're saying?
5: They have 50.
3: That's it?
5: Yeah.
3: Can you get a passport? Do they have a passport?
5: Oh, yeah.
3: Really?
5: Yeah, they actually will give you free land if you move there.
3: I would hope so. Yeah. What else goes on there?
5: And they'll give you $60,000 to build a house.
3: How much?
5: $60,000 to build a house.
3: Who's building the house?
5: Well, if you don't want to bring somebody in, then you hire somebody on the
3: island. My whole thing is there's 50 people. Where am I getting all the supplies? I doubt they have a... I mean, how does it even work?
5: They have forests. They just live very sustainably.
3: Is that what it is? Yeah. So we were looking at, I was looking up tickets. I went on StubHub. So our choice is the Congo versus Uzbekistan or Morocco versus Haiti. I'm trying to get us Spain tickets, but I don't know if I will because Spain tickets are so out of control because they've got the best player in the world. Just a little fella. Even crappy tickets for them are going to cost you.
5: Has Haiti ever been a contender?
3: No. I think this is the only second time Haiti's ever played in the World Cup.
5: Okay.
3: Think about Haiti. Like some of these countries, like Congo, but a lot of them, Haiti's one of those ones where your grandmother, your father, you know, your great aunt lived in Haiti. You were born or raised in Haiti. You probably born and raised in either England or France, and you're going to go play, or maybe even here. And you had a chance to go play in the World Cup. Why wouldn't you? I would totally do that. I would. I mean, I don't know. They may ask us to pull on a jersey that day. And I know you're going to do well, Bell. We're putting you in goal.
5: Water boy.
3: The tickets are expensive. Let's see here. A lot of you guys hitting me up on the minivan, because we had our hot take. People in minivans, Honda Odysseys. Please pull over and yell and beat your kids. Stop driving 100 miles an hour, then 30 miles an hour to stay in your lane. That seems a bit violent. It does. Gilligan's Island is where you're going.
5: Were they?
3: Were you thinking about moving there, Bell? You're like, 60 grand? Hell yeah, I'll take that.
5: Not in a serious sense, but I did go through my head what it would be like to have that kind of transition in your life. Because there's no radio station there. They just got internet, I think it was 2 years ago, and that was because Elon gave them Starlink.
3: Yeah, Starlink works great. I used Starlink when I was in, because where I lived out in the middle of the valley of the dirt people was kind of like Starlink. So here's my thing on that. Because, you know, you get a lot of these, like Italy, they're always trying to sell you a house for a buck, you know? Same thing with Japan, because everybody's moved to... They've moved to the cities, right? So they live in Rome. They live in Milan. They no longer live in these. They live in Tokyo. They live in these big central areas. So these places out in the middle of nowhere, nobody wants to live there.
5: Well, what's Tokyo's got, what, 30 million people?
3: Yeah, Tokyo's got a lot of people.
5: So, I mean, that's nuts to begin with.
3: Yeah.
5: That's almost like a, you know, Judge Dredd megacity.
3: Yeah. It's like one of those things where if Godzilla came out of the water and it wasn't at Tokyo, they'd be like, where did everybody go?
5: That's true.
3: What's the island called? People want to know because they want to get their 60 grand and move there.
5: P-A-K-C-A-I-R-N.
3: P-A-K-C-A-I-R-N. All right. Look at that. Man, that is a tiny island. So, and they're going to give you money to move there.
5: Well, they don't give you money to get there, but if you put in the application and it's accepted, which at this point I don't think there is a big screening process.
3: Probably not.
5: When you get there, they'll give you a place to stay while they pick out the land that they're going to give you, and you get the house built for the 60.
3: It's gorgeous.
5: Yeah.
3: I mean,
5: they are all descendants of the guy that started the mutiny on the Bounty.
3: Okay, I see what you're saying. Yeah. There's just it. There's not a lot of things going on there. That's for damn sure. Population as of 2023 was only 35.
5: Yeah, they had a dip, but they came back, as they put it, because they apparently need at least 50 people, 50 adults on the island to make everything that they're supposed to do for the community work.
3: I love how I go to the Wikipedia. One of the first things, sexual abuse in modern times. Is this Epstein's Island?
5: Might be a you know how people have backup TikTok accounts, and maybe this was his backup island.
3: Wow, and this was all the way back. This is only in 1999. So it looks like you would be some sort of New Zealander, I guess. You got to drive on the left hand.
5: Well, Queen Elizabeth was on the money in the video
3: I
5: saw.
3: So you'd be that. So there you guys go. It's a British overseas territory. Sovereign state of the UK. So you'd be a Brit. The official language is Pictum and English. And there you go. So go hang out there. We're going to give you some money to move there. Have fun.
5: There is a lot of low-grade houses like huts and stuff like that, which, you know, hurricane comes through, you're gonna be rebuilding,
3: which happens, I'm sure. Yeah. If you're in the middle of nowhere.
5: Yeah,
3: the weird, like, you think, okay, do they have a grocery-ish store? Is it just basically
5: they have a grocery store, and it has what it has, so
3: whatever's there that day is what you get,
5: because they only get resupplies every 3 months.
3: Oh my god. And there's no plane.
5: If you walk in and you're like, I you know what, I need a thing of butter, we're out of butter. You ain't getting butter for 3 months.
3: Man, or you better learn how to make butter, because I am checking it out. It's beautiful. The island is neat, but it's a place that there's no chance you want to, like, you would have to be at that point in your life where you just do not care.
5: Yeah, without a doubt.
3: Absolutely. 100%. You don't care. That is not a place. The island is called Picketon. Spell it again. Everybody wants to know because they're all ready to move. Are there any cute women there? My assumption is you'd probably want to bring your own.
5: To answer the question, they are in the extreme minority. But it's P-A-K-C-A-I-R-N. Karen, I think.
3: So somebody said they were looking for a house in Japan. Three bed, three bath. I follow a guy who was selling houses in Japan, talking about, okay, this is what you get. And the houses are amazing. They're so unique. There's still a lot of them are still very much that Japanese style. Like you go to Tokyo, right? Tokyo is everything you think it is. There's robots. There's all kinds of stuff there. But when you're outside of there, the houses are still very much, you know, you leave your shoes outside. You could say, okay, this is where samurai was. I mean, that's the only reason I go there, because I want samurai. But it's a weird thing, because the difference between the cities, and there's nobody there in so many of these small towns because everybody's moved. Because you can't afford to live in these towns anymore unless you can work remotely. But even if you're young and you can work remotely, if there's nobody around, there's a reason that they're not reproducing. Right? Like today I was reading an article that says by 2046 or 64, there's a chance Earth's population could be halved at the rate we're not producing.
5: Well, that's just the government coming along and killing half their citizens so that we don't have global famine.
3: Yes, that's right. Who was that idiot? Remember that guy?
5: He follows me on Twitter.
3: Oh, God, that's so funny. That was
5: something like Erkland or something like that.
3: So that guy was always on 60 Minutes.
5: The world's coming to an end. We have too many people. Yeah. And he never takes into account the fact that the more people you have, the more brain power you have.
3: No,
5: and
3: never.
5: And then you end up having people that are smart enough to improve technology and provide advancements.
3: No.
5: Like the difference between the way and how effectively we produced food in the late 60s and early 70s, we are light years beyond that. But he never takes that into account.
3: I mean, if you go back, look even into the 80s, go look at what was happening with Ethiopia and stuff like that. We have eradicated a vast majority of poverty and hunger. Doesn't mean there's still not a lot out there, and a lot of that has to do with war zones and things of that nature. But we've eradicated a vast majority of that stuff. And he always thought the world was coming to an end. We can't sustain it. We can't feed everybody. It's going to be,
5: and no
3: zombies.
5: Matter how many times he was wrong, and he was wrong a lot, 60 Minutes would still put him on.
3: All the damn time. All right, coming up, speaking of somebody who loves sports, his name is Bell. He's going to deliver the sports because that's what he does. Sometimes. Chad Benson Show, Super Talk 99.7.
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2: What's up, everybody? 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You know me. I'm here noon to three every day. 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
3: All righty, all righty, all righty. 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Nobody does it like Bell.
7: Now it's time for Sports with Bell. When you need to know sports information, you turn to the guy who calls basketball Shooty Hoops.
8: Let's talk some sports with Bell.
3: That's right. He calls the Shooty Hoops for a reason.
5: I thought we already did this because that's why I was talking about Pekarin and their, not hockey. What were we talking about?
3: What sport do they have there?
5: World Cup. We were talking about the World Cup.
3: Yeah, no.
5: I wonder if they have a hockey team, though.
3: They have a hockey team. Look, I don't think you guys understand. There may be 35 of us, but we can all ice skate.
5: In the tropics.
3: In the tropics. You guys even get that. You have no sports, do you?
5: I thought that was it.
3: Okay. Well, here, I'll help you out. So this weekend was the...
5: I was asleep.
3: Steroid games.
5: What?
3: So they had 42 athletes compete in the steroid games. This is the enhanced games. This is the enhanced Olympics is what they called it. So it was weightlifting.
5: Wait a minute, you're allowed to use steroids?
3: Yeah, yeah. It's weightlifting. It's track and it was track and it was swimming. And each person who broke a world record, I think, got $1 million. The reality is one person broke a record. That was it. And they're all on. Now, first of all, world class. These guys are and gals. They're world class ish, right? Like they were in the Olympics, but they're none of them were making any of the medal ceremonies.
5: Was there a javelin thrower that in these games that broke a record?
3: No, I don't know.
5: Okay, because I saw a video last night of a girl who the text said she was too old for the Olympics and too young for whatever comes after. And she's like the best javelin thrower on the planet.
3: Really?
5: She came, on one of her throws, it was the second best in the world. And she came within 3/4 of an inch of it being the best in the world ever.
3: So here's the weird thing. Maha is behind the enhanced games, as is Silicon Valley.
5: Oh, we can take steroids now?
3: Well, it's... What they're doing is...
5: Drop the polio vaccine, start shooting steroids.
3: Yeah. They want to see what people can do when given the opportunity to enhance themselves, if you will, through pharmaceuticals, which they don't want you to take if it's for the measles, but they're fine if you want to run the 100 in under 10 seconds.
5: And give yourself cancer eventually.
3: Yeah. But obviously this stuff's better than way back in the day. Only one person broke the record. It was a Greek guy who was in the Olympics, but his record doesn't count because there's an asterisk because it was only a 50 meter swim, and it's at the asterisk, is because he used, you know, performance-enhancing drugs. I will tell you, though, to say that it doesn't work is a lie. Go watch 1988. I think it was 88. And it was Ben Johnson when he beat Carl Lewis. Might have been 92 or 88. He stopped about 15 or 20 yards before the end of the finish line because he was it just slowed down because he was so far ahead. And when he crossed the line, I was like, that guy's a horse. Like he was, it was crazy. It was.
5: And now he has a brain tumor.
3: Yeah, things didn't go well for him. That's all we're trying to say. All right, coming up, hour number two of the program, more on Iran. A bunch of other good stuff we didn't get to this hour. Chad Benson, Super Talk 99.7. Here's a question. I questioned it a lot during Biden, and it should have been. Should we have some questions, Trump going to Walter Reed again? This is three times in less than a year. I mean, he's an 80-year-old man.
5: Yeah, I mean, you're going to have physical issues at that age.
3: Absolutely.
5: You can't avoid it. That's nature. But it seems like if it was serious enough, something would have leaked.
3: Yeah, I mean, and I think it's fair to ask the question. I know a lot of people are like, no, what about Biden? I don't care about Biden. Biden's not there. And by the way, we all questioned Biden's because we could see it.
5: Yeah, he has cancer and...
3: Yeah, and we didn't see the cancer. That came afterwards.
5: Yeah, but the dementia is something he can't remember.
3: His medical results, are you ready for this? Minor sun damage. Scored 30-30 in the Montreal whatever.
5: What is that?
3: I don't know. I think it's probably one of those... You know, name a mammal, monkey. Oh, you know, a gorilla. Ah, whale. Well, you win. And 224 pounds. Does anybody buy that?
5: No. Yeah, how old? How he's 6'4", right?
3: Right around there. Yeah.
5: 225 pounds don't look like that on 6'4".
3: No, it doesn't. It doesn't. No offense. His blood pressure is 128 over 74. That's good. But I think it's fair to ask because the same thing goes for, you know, Biden. We got lied to we all knew there were issues, but I even look at the cancer thing. Sorry, you took a job where we should know what's going on with your health. Okay, that's what we should know. We should know what's going on with your health because the person behind you at the time was an idiot.
5: If you want to be kind about it.
3: So we had every right to ask questions. There you go. So I think it's that's a fair question to ask. I'm not trying to be mean. It was, oh my God. No, it's not about hating Trump. It's about, we should know that about all of our presidents. 100%. Because this is the job where that is an important part of it. And I go back to Reagan. Those last 18 months with Reagan, he weren't all there. Right? We didn't have the name for it like we do with the, you know, with dementia we knew, but it was just getting old. But it wasn't even that. There were times when the sun, you know, what do they call it? The sun setting or whatever had happened. He had serious problems. We should know.
5: It was the best Biden ever.
3: Yeah, the best Biden ever. Good God, that was a joke. Absolute joke.
5: Joey was right.
3: Who?
5: Joey, Joe Scarborough.
3: That's going on. He will never live that down. I should get a t-shirt that said, I want him to sign it. It's the best Biden ever. Best Biden ever, huh? Really? Never. When I'm behind closed doors with him and he's juggling, he's riding his unicycle, right? And he's teaching, how to paint blindfolded. But he just throws the paint and magically becomes something magical while he's doing something with an abacus, learning French and Aramaic. You're like, what? But he's the best Biden ever. Meanwhile, I don't know if you guys are aware of this, Iran.
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10: 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From ABC News, I'm Dave Packer. New U.S. airstrikes on Iran. SETCOM says forces shot down four Iranian attack drones posing a threat to the Strait of Hormuz, as well as an Iranian ground station that was about to launch a fifth drone. This after Iran state media said it sent over a new proposal for a peace deal, but there's nothing in it about Iran's nuclear program, and it says Iran would continue to oversee the Strait of Hormuz. ABC's Rachel Scott asked President Trump about it during his Wednesday cabinet meeting.
11: Would you accept?
12: President Trump insists Iran is negotiating on fumes, rejecting the regime's demands to take control over the Strait of Hormuz in coordination with Oman.
13: Nobody's going to control it. We're going to watch over it. We'll watch over it, but nobody's going to control it.
12: The president even threatening that key U.S. ally in the Middle East.
13: Then Oman will behave just like everybody else, and we'll have to blow them up. They understand that. They'll be fine.
10: A delicate recovery effort to find nine missing employees after a deadly chemical tank rupture in Longview, Washington State at a paper mill. ABC's Melissa Adon is there.
14: The EPA is here on the ground in Longview investigating the potential impacts to the air and water quality. This as the National Guard has been activated and a federal investigation is underway as this recovery effort painfully continues.
10: Two people are confirmed dead. Homeland Security Secretary Mark Wayne Mullen says his department's considering cutting customs and border protection staffing at so-called sanctuary city airports.
15: This would include airports like JFK, LAX, San Francisco, Denver, some of the most major population centers. And this is just 2 weeks from the start of the World Cup when the country will see a massive influx of international travelers coming in. This would essentially stall any efforts to process people coming in from countries outside of the U.S.
10: ABC's Alex Mallon. Former U.S. Attorney General Pam Bondi revealing she's battling thyroid cancer. Bondi undergoing treatment. You're listening to ABC News.
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10: Europe is in the grips of an early heat wave, temperatures reaching into the 90s. At the Eiffel Tower, American Jose Abrego chose an unconventional cooling option.
18: Well, champagne's a really good way to deal with the heat, but also we're from Los Angeles, so we're used to the hot weather.
10: The UK Health Security Agency issued an amber health alert for large parts of the country through Thursday. With just weeks until the World Cup, the only member of its national soccer team based in Haiti is awaiting a U.S. visa.
19: Wodenski Pierre, a defensive midfielder, plays for Violette AC in Haiti's gang-besieged capital, Port-au-Prince. The other 25 players in the squad play outside the country. U.S. visas for Pierre and some other Haitian soccer officials have yet to come through. The Trump administration's expanded travel restrictions. Haiti opens World Cup play June 13th in Foxborough, Massachusetts against Scotland. It's only Haiti's second World Cup appearance. A Haitian soccer spokesperson says there is soccer in Haiti, that it is a country that wants to live.
10: ABC's Chuck Severton. A tourist from Washington has pleaded not guilty to harassment and other charges for allegedly throwing a rock at an endangered Hawaiian monk seal. A judge ordered the man to stay away from beaches and marine wildlife while in Hawaii. Three-time Super Bowl champion Travis Kelce has purchased a minority share of the Cleveland Guardians. The Cleveland Heights native bought a small share of David Blitzer's 35% stake. Dave Packer, ABC News.
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11: Now, it's Red Eye Radio. Gary McNamara and Eric Harley talk about everything from politics to social issues and news of the day. 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
4: All across America, we are Red Eye Radio. He is Eric Harley and I'm Gary McNamara.
20: Hi!
4: Hey, what's up?
20: How's it going?
4: All right, let's start out with relating sports to politics. I haven't mentioned golf in a while, have I?
20: No, you haven't.
4: I haven't been able to sneak a golf story in there in a while.
20: Yeah. Do I have to? What do I do with all my LIV golf hats that I bought? Are those? They're not going to be collector's items, are they?
4: But yesterday, and I had a laugh when I saw this one because it was all over. It went viral, and that was. You know, the Knicks, the New York Knicks,
20: right?
4: Seem to be a great team this year. From what I don't pay attention to sports like I used to, and I'll prove that in just a moment.
20: Right. Yeah.
4: Right?
20: Yeah.
4: I'll prove that in just a moment.
20: Right.
4: But
20: right.
4: A reporter asked Kathy Hochul, who's like, "Go Knicks! Go Knicks! Go Knicks! Go Knicks!"
20: Yeah.
4: She does the same thing. You should see because she's from the Buffalo area.
20: Mm-hmm.
4: People don't know that, so she always talks about she could. I think one time she went out there and she got booed like crazy. But when she makes a comment about the Bills, on X, she's just destroyed. I mean, she's just every single time she does makes some kind of promotion thing about it. But a reporter asked her, and the reporter asking the question's a little low, so just give you an idea of what's in this audio cut. It's a short audio cut. But the reporter says, what do you say to President Trump saying he's a lifelong Knicks fan? Okay?
20: All right.
4: And, New York, Trump.
20: Yeah.
4: You can understand it, right?
20: Right.
4: All right. So here we go. All right. Now listen, listen to her answer here. And I'll explain it. People may not know it, but they did on the internet and they just pounded on her. Uh-huh. Here we go. All right. Here okay. we go. You heard the reporter, but it's very low. Okay. The reporter asking the question.
20: All right.
4: Here we go.
21: What do you think of him saying he's a lifelong Knicks fan? I think that's how the Times reported it.
22: I ask him to name the starting lineup from 1993 championship team and see how he does.
4: Yeah. So what do you say to the President Trump about saying he's a lifelong Knicks fan? Hochul, I'd ask him to name the starting lineup of the 1993 championship team and see how he does. The last time the Knicks won a championship was 1973. They didn't win one in 1993.
20: Well, but she didn't mean basketball championship. They went on to do a ping pong tournament later off season, and they won.
4: Now to show you, look, do I have anything in my hands? To show you what kind of a sports fan I used to be compared to now.
20: Right.
4: Because I cannot name one person on the New York Knicks. Not one.
20: Right.
4: I have no idea who plays for the Knicks.
20: Right. We're talking, it's basketball, right?
4: Yes. Yes. basketball, yes. Jeez, just when I attempt to promote how ignorant I am about sports, hold my beer, Harley.
20: Actually, no, I actually watched part of the series the other night.
4: So oh, I know.
20: Yeah.
4: Well, then again, no, I Now, 1973, right?
20: Yeah.
4: Now, remember, it was a different starting five than when they played in 1970, but not by much.
20: Right.
4: In 1973, and look at this. I've got nothing in my hands. If you look at my computer, it's right on X. Got nothing in my hands right now.
20: Yeah.
4: It was Willis Reed as the center. Earl the Pearl Monroe replacing Dick Barnett, who was the starting guard. He was still on the team when they won in 1970. Former senator, the late Senator Bill Bradley.
20: Mm.
4: Dave DeBuscher and Walt the Clyde Frazier was on that team. And also one of my favorite six men of all time, Cassie Russell. Cassie Russell used to take a jump shot, and he used to take his legs and flip them up behind when he would shoot. All right, so that's that's 73. That would I'm sorry, Cassie Russell was 1970. He was gone by 73. So for 70, it was Dick Barnett, Earl the Pearl Monroe had not yet been traded, Willis Reed, Bill Bradley, Dave DeBuscher, and Clyde Frazier. And since she's talking about the last championship, also as power forwards, Jerry Lucas and Phil Jackson.
20: Mm.
4: So there you go. And that's from memory.
20: Right. And then, of course, a big part of the organization, Bill the Bucket Wilson. He wasn't on the team. He was a bookie.
4: I think Bill Hoskett was on that team in 1970. That's just an example of how, when I tell people that I really was an insane sports fan, I was. And I'm not as much today, not even close. Now, 1970 was the year, 69-70 was the Knicks, and I was a fan of the Knicks. I was a real big fan of that team.
20: Mm-hmm.
4: And then the Buffalo Braves came into existence, and they became my favorite team.
20: Mm.
4: But in 73, I was still following when the Knicks made it to the championship. I was still following them. And so there you go. Just so you know that I could pass Kathy Hochul's test that she couldn't pass.
20: Well, she couldn't pass the question. If you can't pass the question, then there's something wrong. I was actually in an Oklahoma restaurant the other night. It was Friday night, and the Spurs and the Thunder. The Thunder ended up winning. I didn't watch the entire game, but I watched most of the end of the game, and the Thunder was dominating pretty much the entire time. And I thought, oh, this is not good, because everyone in the entire restaurant was screaming. They're screaming for the Thunder. We're in an Oklahoma restaurant, and I'm just quietly going, yeah, well, okay. All right, my Spurs are not going to perform.
4: You grew up a Spurs fan.
20: Yeah. I grew up, down in San Antonio Del Rio. It's the Spurs.
4: The Spurs, one of the few teams absorbed from the ABA into the NBA.
20: Yeah, and remember we were talking about the other day about football teams and the migration of football teams and everything else. And remember when the people of San Antonio, and God bless them, were trying to get the Raiders when the Raiders were leaving the Bay Area, when they were leaving Oakland, and they were trying to get the Raiders to go to San Antonio. And we were like, oh, that's not going to happen. Because we were talking about, what it takes to support a team, build a stadium. You have to have enough taxpayers in the city, numbers-wise, to afford today's stadiums. And I was thinking of that moment when, it only lasted a few minutes, it seems, where they were saying, they should, the Raiders should come out here and they should be the San Antonio football team, because in part, this was the justification. Their colors are already black and silver, which are the colors of the Spurs.
4: Well,
20: that's a silly reason. Yeah. And also, Jerry Jones is never going to allow that to happen.
4: Well, I mean, I don't know if he could. He probably would have influence, but
20: yeah.
4: I don't think it would affect the market of the Cowboys being, what are they, 285 miles away?
20: Yeah.
4: And let me tell you this. I mean, and I come from an absolute football town first. A hockey town second.
20: Mm-hmm.
4: It's funny because, people say, well, when they built the minor league stadium. Well, it can be expanded. And I said at the time, Buffalo will never get a major league baseball team. It's not a baseball town. It just isn't.
2: Mm-hmm.
4: It's got minor league baseball, but they are not a major league team. And they're going to look at the population and, you know, they don't have the same type of revenue sharing as the NFL does.
2: Yeah. Right.
4: And so it's like never going to happen. And I'll never forget the people that were sponsoring it were not happy with me because I was a talk show host in the area at that time when they were promoting, we're going to get Major League Baseball. And I went, no, you're not. You're never.

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4: We are on our radio. He is Eric Carlin. I'm Gary McNamara. And the other question I'd ask Plantner when he talked about the fact of he believes that private equity is destroying sports, which means the billionaires owning the sports teams are not good. Cause who, I don't even know. Is anybody not a billionaire that owns a major league, baseball, basketball, hockey, or a football team? 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
5: Yeah.
4: If billionaires are evil, they shouldn't own sports teams.
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0: politics, growth, schools, taxes, and change. 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
2: We're on our radio. He's Eric Perley and I'm Gary McNamara. This is really interesting. Just a ton of audio today. This is Michael LaRosa, former chief spokesperson for Jill Biden. Jill and for Joe Biden in the 2020 campaign. So this is a loyal Democrat talking about Plattner and talking about Democrats in, well, Democrats in Washington. Here we go.
3: This has always been sort of a white whale for Democrats, this seat, and Susan Collins, and Collins won by 9 points, being outraised, outspent, both 2-1 by the Democrat. And the Democrat outpolled Susan Collins for a year in all of the public polling. What's funny to me is that Democrats in D.C. in the consultant class or the activist class think that somehow that guy right there represents what real America and normal America wants back home or outside of D.C. It's not. I mean, if Maine wants a self-proclaimed communist and a guy who has Nazi tattoos and talks about his masturbation habits and mocks wounded U.S. soldiers who were shot by the Taliban, Maine is going to have that choice. Mm-hmm. They can make that choice. They will make it in November. Now,
4: well, I learned something new during that audio.
2: Yes, I did not know about the
4: habits.
2: The habits.
4: His habits.
2: The
4: Probably because I didn't want to.
2: I've got the Seinfeld term. Now, I did not know about the self-gratification.
4: Well, if you're a Nazi, are you automatically the master of your own domain? I would think that's the case, but I don't. Huh?
2: We're just asking questions. We're not trying to be suggestive. We're not bringing it up. We're responding to these idiots.
4: We're trying to understand the political landscape currently in America. That's all we're doing.
2: We're grappling with grappling.
4: We're just a couple of simple fellas just trying to learn.
1: Can't get through on the phones? 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

0: We are Runner Radio. He is Eric Carlin. I'm Gary McNamara. I tell you, though, it's going to be an interesting next 5 months. It really is.
1: No, it may be one of the most, well, I guess we say this every season.
0: Yeah, the new
1: season.
0: One always is. Yeah.
1: But the latest is always the most interesting because now there are so many factors that are involved here in determining, well, trying to grasp, guess, poll, determine what the American people are worried about and how that's going to drive votes. Again, pricing is going to be a big driver. But will it be outdone by the absurdity, the insanity of the left? Because the absurdity and insanity isn't just the libs of TikTok moments. It's about the threat, the existing threat of what has become the violent left justifying taking lives or attempting to take lives, coming after your children and control of your children. These are very serious issues, and that definitely will outweigh pricing with some people. It has to be enough, though.
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9: WTN. Good morning, 5 o'clock. I'm Joan Jones with your top stories. Cloudy skies today. We may have some pop-up showers all throughout the day. Our high temp will be around 87 degrees. In the news, the U.S. carried out new airstrikes in southern Iran overnight, shooting down 4 one-way attack drones that posed a threat around the Strait of Hormuz and a ground control site in Bandar Abbas, which is about to launch a 5th drone. ABC News quoting one official who called the strikes measured, purely defensive, and intended to maintain the ceasefire. In response, Iran claims it attacked a U.S. airbase from which American forces launched those strikes, calling it a serious warning to the enemy. And Iran may be attacking Kuwait again, too. The Kuwaiti army said in a post on X this morning that its air defenses were responding to hostile missile and drone threats. Here in Nashville, NES is speeding up tree trimming efforts in spite of the many customers' complaints about how they were ripping trees apart. Channel 4's Brendan Tierney reports.
10: NES leaders say they can't slow down tree trimming right now without risking large outages in the next major storm. At this morning's board meeting, the power company announced they're going to start trimming trees across the city every 3 years instead of the current 4-year cycle. They're also starting to incorporate AI and other data into their systems to help find dangerous trees outside of the normal trimming schedule. But they are scaling back what they cut instead of trimming everything from the ground up to the sky near every power pole.
11: We're going to do a more horseshoe trim that will keep a 15-foot radial clearance below the lines. So the intent is that we will leave as much vegetation out on the system as possible that does not have a negative impact on our reliability.
10: Just last week, Metro Council members called for NES to pause its tree trimming program, but CEO Teresa Broyles-Applin and other leaders say that would put them even further behind schedule.
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12: Stocks did not veer too far from their records, despite President Trump saying he is not satisfied with an Iran deal so far. The Dow added 182 points. The up and down NASDAQ gained 18. The S&P was nearly even. The price for a barrel of Brent crude fell 5% to $94. A barrel of benchmark U.S. crude fell more than 5% to settle at $88. Companies that rack up big fuel bills rose on hopes that lower oil prices would ease up on their profits. Norwegian Cruise Line Holdings and United Airlines each climbed 6%. On the losing side of Wall Street, Dick's Sporting Goods, which dropped 6%. Analysts pointed to how much profit it got out of each dollar in revenue, which some called weak. The typical CEO compensation package rose nearly 6% in 2025 to over $17 million. The median employee at these companies earned $89,744, a 4.7% increase year over year. Michelle Franzen, ABC News.
9: And stock futures this morning pointing down. We've got Dow futures down 42, NASDAQ futures losing 75, and the S&P futures are minus 8. That's the latest news. Traffic is next. I'm Joan Jones, WTN News.
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9: The only spot that's very slow this morning appears to be 65 in both directions in the Rivergate area between Vietnam Veterans Boulevard and Louisville Highway. That's where they're doing some widening work, and they'll start doing blasting in that area today. Blasts take place once a day, they say, between 10 a.m. and 2 p.m. during weekdays all through June. Just be aware of that as you head out today. Otherwise, the roads are looking pretty good. Traffic every 10 minutes every morning on Supertalk 99.7 WTN.
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13: 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Joan, I want to make sure that I have this right.
9: Yes.
13: So, more shots fired as the ceasefire continues. Is that my headline today?
9: Pretty much. That's okay. You've got it. Yeah.
13: I just want to make sure that we're clear.
9: Yeah.
13: So, more bombing on our part overnight as a peace deal, they say, is near. So, we're saying now, and Joan, fact check me if I'm wrong here, because I know that there's different versions of the same story. We're saying that the military site that we hit was a threat to our troops, and so we bombed the site. There were, you know, drones that were being launched,
9: exactly.
13: And then more drones that were supposed to be launched as well. So then Iran hits one of our military bases, or at least tries, and they also attack Kuwait.
9: Correct.
13: Okay.
9: Yep. You got it.
13: You know, I think as ceasefires go, this one's going pretty fiery.
9: Yeah, it's
13: thank you.
9: It is pretty fiery.
13: We say that these were purely defensive in nature, designed to protect the Strait of Hormuz. So bottom line is, I don't know. That cabinet meeting yesterday, I've got a bunch of audio bites and video bites from the cabinet meeting yesterday. But it sounds like we are slowly moving away from whatever peace deal we were supposedly closer to. Donald Trump saying a number of different things, including that he's not in any real hurry to negotiate or finalize a peace deal. We'll get into all of that. You know, we are still producing, of course, everyone knows, massive amounts of oil on our side. We are still getting oil from Venezuela, of course, as well. Our economy, while it is understood that gas prices are high and other challenging economic indicators are out there, our economy is nowhere near as bad as Iran's, which is one of the things that Donald Trump brought up yesterday. So let me play this piece of audio from Donald Trump as he's talking about timelines.
24: Well, I think we're doing very well. I think they're starting to give us the things that they have to give us. And if they do, that's great. And if they won't, then the man on my left is going to finish him off.
25: Is there a time frame in your mind?
24: What?
25: Is there a time frame in your mind for...
24: I mean, it happens quickly. The problem is every time I mention a time frame, for instance, I see, you know, we've been doing this for a few months. Vietnam lasted 19 years. Korea lasted 8 years. Afghanistan lasted many years. They were all many, many years, and we went into it for a few months. And I read about you people like you. What's taking so long? But we're in it.
13: All right. So he, of course, the man on his left was Pete Hegseth. Clearly, Donald Trump is right. By the way, I don't know if anybody has seen this. Some people are fact checking President Trump on Korea. Trump said Korea lasted 8 years. The actual fighting in Korea. Ask me how I know this. MASH. I watched MASH. So, which was, of course, second day in a row, MASH has come up.
9: That's right.
13: So the actual fighting from Korea was 3 years, but the lead up and the aftermath included, it could be said that it lasted 8 years, whatever. But the other thing that the president said is that between Venezuela and Iran, he is proud of our military accomplishments, and allowing more time for negotiations with Iran does just make sense. And when he said the man on my left will finish them off, he was talking about Pete Hegseth. And of course, we know that there's a lot of people, not only within the Trump administration, but also across America, that do want to see us just get it over with already. And I mean, I've said many times, crapper, get off the pot. I'm not going as far as to say we need to nuke Iran. That's not what I'm saying. But what I am saying is that at some point we do have to realize that they are not negotiating in good faith. The other day, and all these days seem to blend into one, but you know, the other day, as Iran is negotiating in good faith, and I'm air quoting, they're laying bombs and mines in the Strait of Hormuz. Here's more from President Trump talking about what is next.
24: We've been very capable. I mean, when you think of it, we took over Venezuela in one day. We have done a similar job, but we said, well, give them a little chance at the request of somebody that we greatly respect from Pakistan, the field marshal and the prime minister. They've been great. They asked us, would we pause the war for a little while because they'd like to do this. So we'll do that. But we had them beat. They're, you know, no better now. We could close that out very quickly. If we can do it in a different way, that'd be good. If we get everything we want, but we could close that out very, very quickly. And we may have to. I don't think so, but we may have to.
13: One of the things President Trump said is in one of the previous sound bites was that he didn't care about the midterms. That was one of the big headlines out there, that Donald Trump does not care about the midterms. You know, one of the things that you've got to realize is that Donald Trump, as he is speaking to the American media, he's also speaking to the Iranians. He's speaking to the Islamic Revolutionary Guard and whoever is running Iran right now, because we really don't know. But he's speaking to them as well, because part of the strategy of the Trump administration is narrative and narrative control. So he's telling them, I can wait as long as you can. That's what he's saying to them. So I don't believe that Donald Trump does not care about the midterms. I just don't. Obviously, the man cares about the midterms because his legacy depends on it. His last 2 years in office depend on the midterms. But he's also telegraphing to Iran that he'll wait as long as he needs to. So there's a number of things that are going on. In that cabinet meeting, I thought that there was a lot of great things that were said. A bit of a warning from the president yesterday on how we may have to take more military action with Iran if the negotiations fail. You heard that in that last audio and video bite. There was a report out of Iran yesterday that a peace deal on the table would allow Iran and Oman to control the Strait of Hormuz. The White House actually came out and said that was complete BS. And anything, by the way, anything that is coming out of the Iranian media or the Iranian government, I think you can pretty much guarantee that it's going to be BS. This is from the Washington Examiner. The Trump administration responded to the emergence of the alleged proposal, saying on social media, this report from Iranian-controlled media is not true, and the memorandum of understanding they released is a complete fabrication. Nobody should believe what Iranian state media is putting out. And then he says, facts matter. During the president's cabinet meeting, Secretary of State Marco Rubio reiterating that exact point.
0: Mr. President, your preference has told us repeatedly, as always, to negotiate these things and to figure out if you can have agreements. Diplomacy is always the first option. And we continue to work on that through your envoys, Mr. Woodcoff and Kushner and others, the vice president, who've been very involved. And if there's an agreement to be made, we want that to be made. I think there's been some progress and some interest, and we'll see over the next few hours and days whether progress could be made. I just want to remind everybody, Mr. President, you know this well, you have other options available to you if that doesn't work. But the bottom line is that we prefer the negotiated diplomatic route, and we're going to give it every chance to succeed. I know you're giving it every chance to succeed, Mr. President, but here's the bottom line, because I keep getting asked, what is this all about? It's very simple. Iran and these people in charge of Iran can never have a nuclear weapon, and they will never have a nuclear weapon, and they most certainly will not have one as long as you're president of the United States. On that point, it's very clear.
13: So that is Marco Rubio, and he had a lot of honestly great things to say as well. You all know that I'm a big fan of Marco Rubio. You know, we can all be very impatient as a nation. Victory does sometimes take time. And for the president, he is clearly fine with waiting it out. There's a lot of angst probably going on behind the scenes. But there's a number of reasons. There's a number of reasons why America is impatient. We're going to get into that straight ahead. It is 5:15, Nashville's Morning News on Super Talk 99.7 WTN, and time to check the roads.
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13: Thank you, Joan. Cloudy skies today, pop-up showers throughout the day.
9: I'm going to go get you some slippery elm.
13: High temps around 87. You know what's so funny is you and I and Sam, we had a great conversation right before I went on
9: and
13: the air. I had
9: fine.
13: No voice problems whatsoever.
9: Right.
13: And now all of a sudden, really, is this going to be how my day starts?
9: You'll be okay.
13: You know how my day started today, Joan?
9: How's that?
13: Stubbed my toe. And I literally said, is this how my day is going to start? And here we are with my voice at 6, 7, 8 minutes into the show.
9: Failing.
13: It just has to warm up. That's all that has to happen. It's just got to warm up.
9: Okay.
13: Anyway, but I will be getting some slippery elm. Thank you very much. I luckily have some in my locker. So why is it that as a nation, we can all be incredibly impatient? Well, number one, consumer confidence is low. Donald Trump's approval ratings are low. Gas prices are high. And this story out this morning, the number of families experiencing food insecurity is on the rise as well. So, you know, there are very real reasons why the American people want this over with. And there's nothing wrong with that. I'm not going to apologize for saying that if we need to become more militarily driven in trying to find peace in Iran through peace, through strength, then that's what we need to do. Bottom line. And again, I'm not going to apologize for that. You know, some people will say, oh, Mandis, you're a warmonger. It's like, I'm not a warmonger. I'm actually a peace through strength kind of a guy. And sometimes you've got to show a lot of strength to get that peace. If that means that we need to take out more military targets, more Iranian military targets, then so be it. Do I want to see some of those 93 million innocent civilians killed in Iran? Of course not. But this does need to get over with, and this does need to get over with pretty quickly. And I understand Donald Trump talking about Vietnam, what is 19 years for Vietnam. He said 8 years in Korea, Afghanistan. What did he say? 19, 20 years, whatever it was. What has this been? Like 2.5 months? Is that what it's been? Look that up for me, Sam. I think this whole thing started, was it February 8th? Watch this. Hey, Joan, what day did this whole thing start? Do you remember, was it February 8th? I think it was February 8th. So I think it's been a couple, two and a half months. So the president's point is that...
9: February 28th.
13: That's what I meant, Joan, February 28th. I just missed a two.
9: Oh, hold on. The conflict resulted in regional combat operations. Finally, ceasefire reached, taking effect on April 8th. Okay, so began February 28th.
13: So yeah. it began on February 28th, and what is that, like 2.5 months? Something like that? Whatever. I can't do math on the air.
9: Today is the 28th of May.
13: Oh, so 3 months.
9: Yeah.
13: Okay, so 3 months it's been going on. So the point the president is making is this has only been 3 months. Venezuela and Iran, by the way, two military engagements in Iran. Don't forget, we had that first one. So, and we've lost 13 souls. And the president took great pains yesterday to talk about how, you know, we don't want to see any casualties. We are heartbroken for those lives lost and the families impacted, but we've only lost 13. he's very proud of what we have done militarily. But, you know, when you look at Iran's economy, it is a lot worse than ours, obviously. And Donald Trump says that that is actually part of our strategy.
24: It looks like they want to just make a deal. They want to, they have, I don't think they have a choice. They're just going back to the internet because they're getting clobbered. Their economy is in free fall. They have 250% inflation. Their money has no value. And their whole economic system is broken down.
13: Yeah, so, I mean, again, not to belabor the point, but our own economy is having its issues, but Iran most definitely is a lot worse. One of the things that the president is talking about is, and it was taken way out of context by the media when he said, are you concerned? The media asked him, are you concerned with the economy here in America as you continue to negotiate with Iran because the high gasoline prices, because of this closure of the Strait of Hormuz that is impacting our pocketbooks? The president said he cannot take that into account when he is negotiating with Iran, because ultimately he is looking at trying to defang Iran for the next, 15, 20, 30, 50 years, basically forever. Because what the president is trying to do is, number one, obviously no nukes for Iran. That is number one. But number two, and I've explained this ad nauseum, is that he wants Iran to go legit with their oil sales so that they'll realize how much better it is to be legit. You know what I would akin it to, Joan? And this just came to me, so I might be a little off base. But I would akin it to this, where if you've got, you know, some kid who's like 15, 16, 17, 18, 19 years old, and he keeps stealing stuff, and he's going to juvie or whatever, and maybe some time in jail, you say to that kid, look, you go legit and you learn how to be like a welder or go to HVAC school or something like that, and you can make really good money for the rest of your life. And you're legit. You can lead a normal life as opposed to, you know, hiding your crimes and hiding from the cops and all of that. That's what Donald Trump is trying to say to Iran. You go legit. You don't fund terror and you don't pursue a nuclear weapon. You focus on your natural resources. And you can sell oil on the open market and you can make a crap ton of money. That's what Donald Trump is trying to say to Iran. By the way, he keeps talking about the Abraham Accords. You know, I'm not sure how I feel about this whole thing with the Abraham Accords. He's pushing it. Now, you know how Donald Trump works, right? Donald Trump works where, in case you don't know this part of the story, Donald Trump has been talking about asking or forcing these other nations to join the Abraham Accords. We talked about this at great length yesterday. Well, here's the thing, is that Donald Trump yesterday said, and I'm going to play the audio coming up, but Donald Trump basically said, maybe we don't make this deal if these other Middle Eastern countries don't sign on to the Abraham Accords. Now, I don't think that Donald Trump actually means that. I think that he is trying to expand what has ultimately been one of his greatest accomplishments of his first term, is the Abraham Accords. You've got Bahrain, what is United Arab Emirates, Morocco, I'm missing one, that signed on to the Abraham Accords, normalizing relations with Israel. A great thing, and Donald Trump wants to expand that. Now, again, he is swinging for the fences. He says these things, whether or not he really means that he is going to walk away from a deal with Iran if Iran and Saudi Arabia and some of these other nations, I don't remember which ones, but if they don't sign on to the Abraham Accords, he's going to walk away from the Iranian deal. I don't believe that he means that, because he's working really hard on this deal with Iran. But what did the president actually say? I've got that part of the story coming up, 5:23. Joan's got the news coming up at 5:30. Joan.
9: Yeah, just ahead here, NES says it's made significant changes since that big ice storm. We'll tell you what changes they have made. It's coming up at 5:30 on Super Talk 99.7 WTN.
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2: 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Good morning to your friends, and hope you are doing well. It is Thursday, May 28th, and hope you're doing well. Do you know what my... So this is really interesting, Joan. I may not have seen, as I was driving in this morning, but there is a very strong possibility that as I was driving in, a black cat crossed my path. Because... as I'm getting ready to get back on the air, because I just had to go and get some of this throat coat because my voice was giving out in the first segment.
3: Yeah, yeah.
2: As the bumper music is playing, a sneeze comes up. And it's like, really, this is. I stubbed my toe first thing this morning. Then my voice goes out, and now I'm like fighting off a sneeze on the radio. So anyway, whatever. So, but it's going to be fine. There is a lot more that we have to talk about regarding... Iran, there's a lot of other stories that I'm going to talk about as well, including coming up, Jill Biden.
3: Oh, my gosh. This story.
2: I cannot wait to talk about Jill Biden. We're probably going to do that coming up in the next segment. Also in the next segment, we will talk about, you know, very briefly, the Abraham Accords and what is going on with with the ceasefire. As more shots fired, as the ceasefire does continue, and the negotiations, I guess they're continuing. It is 5:30, Nashville's Morning News, on Supertalk 99.7 WTN.
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3: WTN. Good morning, it's 5:30. I'm Joan Jones with your top stories. Hot and cloudy today. We'll have cloudy skies this morning. Watch for some showers that may erupt throughout the day, and our high temperature

0: temperatures around 87 degrees. In the news, it's been 100 days since Nashville's deadly ice storm began, and NES is announcing some changes to how it does business. CEO Teresa Broyles-Applin saying the phone system can now handle 1,000 calls at a time. They have updated the restoration time system, and they've also increased the tree trimming budget.
1: This recovery work is not about responding to a single isolated event. It's more about building a strong operating model for a much more demanding storm environment. We're not seeing storms taper off at all. They're coming at us even more strongly than in the past.
0: As for rate increases, NES is considering a 4.5% increase in the fall of next year. Alabama has asked the Supreme Court to allow its newly designed congressional map to be implemented. On Tuesday, a three-judge panel ruled that the state cannot use that map despite it having been approved in 2023. With it, Democrats would likely have one House seat. Republicans would have six. The Justice Department has launched a criminal investigation into E. Jean Carroll. She's that former magazine columnist who accused President Trump of sexual assault. Alex Mullen is ABC's Justice Department reporter.
2: It's unclear what precedent there is for the Justice Department getting involved in a civil deposition that does not relate in any way to a statement that's related to federal law enforcement. Again, the Justice Department was in no way at any point involved in this lawsuit that was brought by E. Jean Carroll until President Trump sought to have the case dismissed.
0: President Trump has asked the Supreme Court to overturn a $5 million judgment in that case. That is the latest news. Stick around for traffic next. I'm Joan Jones, WTN News.
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0: Got some widening work on 65 both directions between Vietnam Veterans Boulevard and Louisville Highway in the River Gate area. Be careful in that spot today. It's going to be touch and go there. Traffic every 10 minutes every morning on Supertalk 99.7 WTN.
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7: 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As far as your weather goes for today, looks like we've got, let's see here. Joan, you're going to have to help me out on this.
0: Yeah.
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0: cloudy.
7: Cloudy skies, some pop-up showers throughout the day, high temps around 87.
0: You got it.
7: All right, very good. All right, real quick, so here's where we are going to go. Number one, going to wrap up the conversation about Trump demanding the Abraham Accords be expanded if there's going to be a deal with Iran. So we are going to talk about that. Going to talk about Jill Biden and what she is saying about her feelings when she saw Joe Biden's debate performance. I can't believe it. And maybe some other things, including... Joan, I'm going to ask you and Sam if you have ever actually successfully flown a kite. And I'm going to tell you why coming up next. All right. So the Abraham Accords and Donald Trump need some audio, if I could, and some video. This was during the big cabinet meeting yesterday with Donald Trump. Controversially, the president saying, yeah, you know what? Maybe I don't even sign this deal with Iran unless all of these other Middle Eastern countries sign on to as we try to expand the Abraham Accords.
12: No, and we'd like to have the countries we were talking about, with Saudi Arabia, UAE, Qatar, and the others, we'd like to have them immediately join the, and Steve Witkoff is working on that with Jared and some others, but would like to have them join the Abraham Accords. It'll be historic if they do it. And we would, I think they owe that to us, to be honest. I think, because that really would be a tremendous sign. And I think those countries owe it to us. Steve, are you going to get them to sign?
13: We're definitely pushing it, Mr. President.
7: Steve's like, highly doubtful, Mr. President, but we're going to give it a go.
12: I'm not sure we should make the deal if they don't sign. You want to know the truth? If they don't sign to join the Abraham Accords, I don't know that we, you know, we have countries in there already. UAE, great countries, bold countries. And it's turned out to be so good, so effective.
7: All right, so that is Donald Trump. The nations that have normalized relations with Israel, United Arab Emirates, Bahrain, Morocco, and Kazakhstan. So that is the president talking about, I don't know, Joan, do you think that he would let this whole thing blow up over Saudi Arabia and Iran? And he's talking about other nations too, but basically Saudi Arabia and Iran not signing on to the Abraham Accords. I think that Donald Trump is doing what Donald Trump does. And I don't mean this in a negative way. But prepare to send your nasty texts to 615-737-9986. I think that what Donald Trump is doing is he's bloviating.
0: Oh,
7: like,
0: yeah.
7: Right, Joan? He's like, I don't know if we sign a deal. Even if you're watching on Super Talk TV, his body language
11: was such, where he's just, I don't know if we signed a deal, if we can't expand the Abraham Accords. And I just, I don't know. Donald Trump is doing what Donald Trump does. He talks big, and then he swings for the fences, and then he negotiates. But the bottom line is, that's what the president wants. He wants Saudi Arabia and Iran to sign on to, and some other nations as well.
0: Wasn't Saudi Arabia already on the cusp of doing that?
11: They were. So a lot of these nations, I did mention this yesterday, a lot of these nations have already had some additional normalized relationships or relations with Israel. So I don't know if you would say they're on the cusp. There's a lot of challenges within these nations, because you have segments within the population of these nations that cannot stand Israel. So there are political ramifications within each and every one of these nations, as Donald Trump is demanding that they sign on to the Abraham Accords. They would not accept signing on to the Abraham Accords. And so there's, and I'm reading Politico and some other publications, where you've got leaders of these nations that are just, they're silent. They're not even responding to this because they know that they just can't do it. So I don't know. I don't know if I believe that Donald Trump would just walk away from the Iranian peace deal, nuclear deal, if nobody signed on, if these other nations didn't sign on to the peace accords, the Abraham Accords. You know, the thing is, these nations have been attacked by Iran, and they've had their drones and their bombs fall from Iran because we went into and after Iran. So I think that Donald Trump, just to be perfectly honest, I don't care, but I think Donald Trump might be getting on their last nerve. I'm just that's my opinion on this whole thing. So we'll have to see ultimately where this whole thing goes. Would I like to, by the way, would I like to see the Abraham Accords expanded? Absolutely, I would. Would that be great for Israel? Absolutely. Would this bring further peace to the Middle East? Yeah. And by the way, for a lot of these nations, and then I'm going to move on, but for a lot of these nations, it would bring more revenue to them because they would be in business with Israel. And when you do business with Israel, typically business is pretty darn good. So that is all part of it. There's a lot of reasons to praise Donald Trump trying to expand the Abraham Accords. There's a lot of room for criticism as well. And a lot of people, including the leaders of some of these Middle Eastern nations, basically saying this is not going to happen, or they're actually saying nothing, which speaks volumes. It is 5:43 on Nashville's Morning News on Super Talk 99.7 WTN. All right, let's play this audio. One of the first things that Joan Jones said to me this morning before we started complimenting each other's shoes, which was a great conversation. Yeah. Jill Biden is out there and making the rounds, and she says that she thought that Joe Biden, her husband, was having a stroke during that debate in 2024. This is what she's saying.
14: Were you horrified as you saw it unfold?
15: I wasn't horrified. I was frightened because I had never, ever seen Joe like that.
16: The with the COVID, excuse me, with dealing with everything we have to do with, look, if we finally beat Medicare.
17: Thank you, President Biden.
11: You know, the funny thing is, and they're kind of flashing back and forth, but Donald Trump's reaction when that happened is he is kind of looking down. Then he looks at Joe Biden a couple of times. And I think that was the moment when they asked Donald Trump to respond. And Donald Trump said, well, I'm not exactly sure what the president said there, and I'm not sure that he does either. Do you remember that moment? I think that was the moment when Trump said that to Joe Biden. But I mean, the entire debate was a disaster for Joe Biden. But here's the thing. When Joe Biden, again, making the rounds and talking about how she thought that her husband was having a stroke, I don't believe that his debate performance, I don't think that his debate performance was really all that different from what we were seeing from the president, Joe Biden, in the previous 2 years. I mean, that was basically what Americans were seeing of Joe Biden. That debate was consistent with what we were seeing. Would you agree, Joan?
0: I would agree. And I kind of have a theory about this.
11: Go ahead.
0: The media and the left, you know, and I repeat myself, were able to hide, you know, who he was and what he was like mm-hmm. for so long. But when you're on the debate stage and every network in the world is focused on you, you know, is focused on Joe Biden, there's no denying at that point that there is something seriously wrong. And it was just that moment that finally the whole world saw what we were all seeing. Mm-hmm. And there was no denying at that point.
11: That's an outstanding point, Joan, which is, so the debate, everybody was watching. Everybody, like people that are not necessarily enthralled and enthused about politics, were beginning to pay attention to the race, the campaign. And so when Biden clearly struggling that night, I think, didn't they say that he had a cold or something?
0: Yeah,
11: But I mean, they made excuses for him. But the reality is that the president at the time, Joe Biden, that was the moment when people who don't necessarily pay attention to politics may have realized, as you just said, Joan, what we knew all along. Which was, okay, this is a president that is having a problem. Here's a little bit more from that interview with Jill Biden, because we named the show today in the show title on YouTube, Jill Biden. I think we said something like Jill Biden is a liar. Well, the reason why she's a liar is because here she is making the rounds where she's literally saying that she thought that her husband was having a stroke, but after the debate, she praised her husband.
15: Yeah. Before or since? Never.
14: Or since?
15: Yes.
14: Or
15: You've
14: since? Never seen him like
15: never.
14: That.
15: No.
14: What happened?
15: I don't know what happened. I mean, as I watched it, I thought, oh my God, he's having a stroke. And it scared me to death.
18: Joe, you did such a great job. You answered every question. You knew all the facts.
11: Remember that whole thing? Where she's treating Joe Biden like a third grader.
0: Third grader, yeah.
11: I mean,
0: but
11: clearly.
0: But if she was so concerned about him having a stroke, why was she glorifying him on stage?
11: Why would she not take him to the damn hospital?
0: Right.
11: If she thinks that he is stroking out, why is he up there on stage and with her while she's saying, you answered every question? Now,
0: and
11: what she
0: four
11: didn't.
0: More years.
11: Yeah, there was this chant of four more years. It's like, really? With what you thought was a stroke victim? And the funny thing is, she said, again, treating him like a third grader, oh, you answered every question. Here's a cookie. Right? So, but the thing is, well, how did he answer the questions? Like, I mean, yeah, words were spoken. But the reality is that he didn't say anything. And when he did say something, the words really didn't make any sense.
19: But when you're milled from a bill.
11: Play Joan Shawanga.
19: Joan Shingang, I'm going to pronounce her, Shanga Kawawa.
11: I mean, listen.
20: That's from a Asian Pacific Islander press conference, by the way, where he was trying to pronounce somebody's name.
0: Yeah.
11: Oh, is that what that is?
20: Yeah.
11: Okay. Do you know what? I think I said at the time when that whole thing came out, I think that I said, you got to know your limitations, man. Like, I mean, I'll be honest with you. There are times when there are names in the news I'm not even going to try to pronounce.
20: Or countries.
11: Or countries that I don't know how to be.
20: Kazakhstan.
11: Kazakhstan. What?
20: Kazakhstan.
11: Kazakhstan. What did I say? Not that.
20: Kazakhstan.
11: Whatever. I don't. You know what? That's okay, because Joan has a commercial where she goes totally New Jersey.
0: Oh, I do?
11: Yeah. What? The Wellness Institute of Nashville, where Joan goes, what is it? Because Sam and I were making fun of you a couple of days ago. What is the word that she pronounces?
1: where she goes totally New Jersey. Bad. Paintisbad.com.
20: Yeah, paint is
1: so,
20: bad.
1: So that's my version of
20: non-surgical.
1: Yeah. Non-surgical, spinal, whatever. So
20: that whole phrase, the way she says it, I'm like, okay. Yeah,
1: so we're all friends here. Yeah. So if I'm going to get ridiculed for shanking Kazakhstan or whatever the hell it is now. See, now what's happened,
20: that's
1: though.
20: That's how you said it the first time.
1: Here's what's happening, though, is now you're calling me out, and now I'm like, okay, how the hell do I say it? And I probably said that country a thousand times. Yeah. But now that and here's the funny thing. When I did, this is the mind of a talk show host, well, at least me, is that when I said it the first time, I thought I screwed that up. Like, I knew that I shanked it, yet I try to just keep on going. And then you bring it up. Thank you very much, Sam.
20: Authoritarian,
1: yes. All right, here's more from Jill Biden.
18: And let me ask the crowd, what did Trump do?
1: My God. I mean, it
0: screechy.
1: The screeching Jill Biden.
20: Hey, that's Dr. Jill Biden to you.
1: Right.
0: Yeah.
1: So now even some on the left, you know what I've decided to start calling CNN, by the way, Joan?
21: The Democrats.
1: The Democrats, sure. Or I've decided to start calling them not broadcasters. I've decided they are fraudcasters.
0: Oh.
1: Thank you.
0: I like it.
1: There you go. Does that make up for how I pronounced Kazakhstan? Whatever. Fraudcasters. So.
20: Can we please send Dan Mandis on a peace negotiating mission to Kazakhstan?
1: Kazakhstan. That's right. That's what it is.
0: Dan, you answered every question.
1: I did, didn't I? Somebody get me a cookie from...
20: Cabana Wife Cookies.
1: From Cabana Wife Cookies. That's what I want.
20: To go with your Wally's Bean Machine coffee?
1: To go. That's what I need every morning. Ooh. I need every morning. I need a Wally's Bean Machine cup of coffee along with a Cabana Wife Wilson cookie.
20: And then for dinner, you need to be taken to a place where you can draw on the placemats?
1: That's exactly right. So CNN, the fraudcasters known as CNN, they played the clip, and then they actually had a bit of a comment on this.
22: Tonight, a stunning admission from Jill Biden about her husband's debate performance. Take a listen.
14: Were you horrified as you saw it unfold?
15: I wasn't horrified. I was frightened because I had never, ever seen Joe like that before or since. Never.
14: Or since.
15: Yes.
14: Or You've since. Never seen him like
15: never.
14: That.
15: No.
14: What happened?
15: I don't.
1: By the way, do you believe that she has never seen Joe like
15: it's
1: that ever again?
15: It's
1: she's lying through her teeth.
15: No, what happened? I mean, as I watched it, I thought, oh my God, he's having a stroke. And it scared me to death.
22: That interview comes just weeks before the release of the former First Lady's new memoir. And it's the first time that we've heard her express any concern about that debate that ultimately ended Joe Biden's 2024 campaign. But that stands in stark contrast to what Jill Biden had to say just moments after the debate.
18: Joe, you did such a great job. You answered every question. You knew all the facts. And let me ask the crowd, what did Trump do? Lie!
1: You know, the other part of that is the faraway look.
20: You know, if she was my mom, I'd smoke crack too.
0: Yeah.
1: I think technically it's stepmom.
20: Bonus
1: mom.
20: Oh.
1: Is what you, how would you like?
20: Well, then I would
1: Jill
20: I would also
1: Biden, that's not much of a bonus.
20: I would also harass prostitutes and smoke crack cocaine if she was my stepmom.
1: You know, Jill I want to try to make this I want to try to do this right. So Jill Biden, Joan, you'll love this. Jill Biden as a bonus mom is the equivalent of a radio bonus. Whatever. Here's more from CNN. The fraudcasters known as CNN.
22: Even Joe Biden seems a little amused by that. That Jamel, okay, your instant reaction to the Joe Biden.
23: Hey, you know, we talked about this a little bit in the last segment. When you lie to people right to their face, they have a tendency to not trust you. Mm-hmm. And, you know, a lot of people knew something was wrong with Joe Biden. I went to a dinner in Detroit, an AACP dinner. He was the guest speaker. His speech was great, but seeing him just make the walk to the stage, I was concerned. I was like, hey, this dude doesn't look right.
1: And it's also not only, that's Jemele Hill. The other worry about Biden walking to the stage is actually leaving the stage, because we know that he tended to get lost. Leaving, I don't know, what is the average size of a stage? It's like, I have no idea. They're very small. And there's only a couple of ways to get off the stage. Yet somehow, Joe Biden managed to get lost every single time.
20: Well, and then you're talking to a technical director before you walk up, and they're going to go, hey, you're going to walk up, you're going to stand there, give your spiel, either walk down that way or that way. You get that as you're walking up there. So within a matter of 5 minutes, he would lose that information somehow.
1: Well, and here's the other thing on that. It's a great point. Is Obama, remember this, when Obama had to take Joe by the arm and walk him off the stage? And everybody noticed that. Most media wouldn't acknowledge it or report what we all saw, which was that Obama needed to take Joe Biden off of the stage gently by the arm. It is 5:56, and Joan, who for whatever reason I almost called it Jill, Joan has the news coming up at 6. And what do we got?
0: So a black eye for the CIA. This is an incredible story. One of its agents duped their bosses at the CIA. It involves gold bars and kinds of cool things. This story is incredible. It's coming up at 6 on Supertalk 99.7 WTN.
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0: I'm Joan Jones with your top stories. Tensions are escalating in the Middle East, with Iran threatening to attack an American airbase in the region after the U.S. announced new airstrikes on Iran. Here's ABC's Sophie Flay.
4: Growing concern the war in Iran could be ramping up. The U.S. for the second time this week has launched attacks in southern Iran, targeting what officials say is a military site that was posing a threat to U.S. forces and shooting down four Iranian attack drones near the Strait of Hormuz. Hours later, the military of nearby Kuwait said it was responding to missile and drone attacks. The apparent escalation in the region threatens to undermine peace talks.
0: Also this morning, the Treasury Department has sanctioned the Persian Gulf Strait Authority. That's the body that Iran established to charge tolls for transiting through the Strait of Hormuz. More arrests related to defrauding Medicaid programs. Two Minnesota men, Shamzo Ahmed Hassan and Hinan Mursal Yusuf, they allegedly billed Medicaid for services not provided, totaling $21 million. Hassan's wife is also charged in a $14 million Autism Center fraud scheme, and she's connected to the Feeding Our Future fraud scheme. A high-level CIA official has been arrested after his bosses became suspicious about his background. Here's ABC's Olivia Rubin.
5: $40 million worth of gold bars were found inside the home of a former senior CIA official who's now accused of lying about his past. Federal agents say they raided the Virginia home of David Rush and uncovered more than 300 gold bars, along with millions of dollars in cash and dozens of luxury watches. Court documents describe Rush as a, quote, former senior executive service-level employee with a top-secret security clearance.
0: Now, to get his job, Rush posed as a highly decorated Navy Reserve captain and Air Force test pilot, and the two colleges that he claimed to have graduated from report he never went to school there. Market numbers brought to you by Beacon Capital Management, online at beaconcm.com.
21: Stock futures slipped overnight, but that followed a day in which all three major averages scored new record highs. The Dow Jones rose 183 points Wednesday to close at 50,644. The Standard & Poor's and NASDAQ Composite each added less than 0.1%. Federal health officials say that around 8% of Americans went without health insurance last year, on par with recent years. There's more controversy involving prediction markets. Federal prosecutors have charged a Google employee with fraud, alleging that information security engineer Michelle Spagnuolo made over $1 million in bets on Polymarket that singer David would be Google's most searched person in 2025. Prosecutors say Spagnuolo used confidential year-end search data and already knew the answer when he placed his bets. Jim Ryan, ABC News.
0: Stock futures falling a bit here. The Dow futures are now down 96. NASDAQ futures down 149. The S&P futures minus 18. That's the latest news. Traffic and weather next. I'm Joan Jones, WTN News.
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0: All right, so we're looking at a problem in Talbot's Corner this morning. It's a crash on 65, the southbound lanes, underneath the I-24 north exit, number 88. And the right shoulder is blocked off by that. By the way, that's a tractor trailer and a car involved in that crash. Then you have some widening work going on both directions on 65 between Vietnam Veterans Boulevard and Louisville Highway. That is because of that. They're doing some blasting in that area. They say that it's going to happen once a day between 10 a.m. and 2 p.m. on the weekdays all the way through June. Just be advised that you may end up getting stuck in that traffic for a little while every day as well. 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
1: 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Good morning to your friends. Hope you are doing well and welcome on in to a Thursday, May 28th of 2026. 3654 says this, you know, Joan and Sam were talking about Jill Biden and how she is out there just. What did dog face pony soldier liar thing? What was it Joe Biden used to say about liars that had to do with dog face pony soldier liars? I don't remember now.
0: Dog face pony soldier is a phrase notably used by Joe Biden, who frequently deployed the insult lying dog face pony soldier to playfully or dismissively address voters. He claimed the bizarre rambling expression was a line that he remembered his brother quoting from an old John Wayne movie. That was from an AI overview on Google.
1: Okay, so I believe that Jill Biden is a dog-faced pony soldier. Is that what it is?
0: Yeah, lying, dog-faced
1: pony soldier.
20: Yeah, she's definitely dog-faced.
1: So 3654 says, don't you think that if Dr. Jill Biden actually thought that her husband Joe was having a stroke and she cared anything about him, that she would have immediately sought medical attention? 3654, first time texter, by the way, had a few of those today, which thank you very much. So I think that that's something that we were all saying at the time, which was, if she's a doctor, can't she see that her husband is clearly losing his ever-loving mind? I mean, that was obvious to everyone.
20: Maybe she thought he was having one of those cool John Fetterman strokes, like he would somehow get smarter.
1: Maybe. Although I don't think, was John Fetterman a thing back then? I don't remember if Fetterman was, I don't know.
0: I think Fetterman was actually having a stroke at that time, right?
1: He was probably having a stroke watching the president clearly having strokes. Whatever, moving right along. Other stories in the news we will get to, because I do find this interesting, the whole E. Jean Carroll and how I guess the DOJ, is it the DOJ? The DOJ is now investigating E. Jean Carroll.
0: Yeah.
1: I didn't really pay much attention to that story this morning, but Joan is compiling some audio and we're going to talk a little bit about that. Because when that whole E. Jean Carroll thing came about, it was absolutely ludicrous that Donald Trump got hit with a 80-something million dollar settlement for basically defending himself against rape. So we're going to talk about that, not now, but at some point we're going to talk about that. Also coming up in the second half of this hour, you remember yesterday at about this same time, we spoke with a Mount Juliet Middle School former teacher, Charles Ware. And it was a conversation. He had some accusations and has some accusations against the school that he used to work for, because he says that they did not follow the proper protocols when there was a threat. And so that was a long conversation. And apparently the reaction to that interview has been what you would expect. We're going to talk about that coming up at 6:35 here on Super Talk 99.7 WTN. By the way, the Super Text line is open, very active today this morning. Thank you very much. 615-737-9986, 615-737-WWTN. Speaking of dog face, pony, soldier, liars, whatever, James Tallarico, man, he is getting raked over the coals. So I feel like I have to reset these topics every time I do them. If you don't know who James Tallarico is, just very briefly, he is the Democrat running for the Senate in the state of Texas. He is running against Ken Paxton. Now, the political knives are out against James Tallarico. The stage is set for that Senate run between this progressive Democrat and Republican Ken Paxton. Now, one person on CNN, and I love this, obviously left-leaning, admitted that Tallarico, he's going to have a hard time relating to the average Texan. Now, remember, one of the worst things that he has said, and there's a laundry list of things that he has said that, in my opinion, clearly will politically turn off the average Texan. One of the things that he said is that God is non-binary. Now, if you don't know what non-binary means, it's basically someone who does not identify as a man or a woman. Tallarico has now come out and said that he is being, when he said that God is non-binary, he is now defending those statements, saying that he was being intentionally provocative. Now, I don't believe that for a second. I believe that the reason that he said that God is non-binary is to try to relate to your average progressive. I think that's what he was trying to do. Because, you know, progressives, they don't care about insulting Christians. I mean, let's just be honest, they don't. They make sport out of trying to insult Christians. That is exactly what he did. But anyway, so there was some analysis of that comment on CNN, and this is what was said, and this is absolutely true.
7: The idea that he has this odd interpretation of God that doesn't align with these traditional faith voters is going to be a problem with African-American voters, Latino voters as well.
11: Such a good point.
1: Yeah, it is such a good point. So now a lot of what is happening is that a lot of those clips that we here on WTN have been playing on the morning show are becoming even more viral, because now the stuff's getting real, if you know what I mean. The race is here. It is Paxton versus Tallarico in what is going to be a very hotly contested race and worth about $250 to $300 million in what many people are saying is going to be the most expensive Senate race in history. And I'm going to make a comparison with Kamala Harris. James Tallarico is really the Kamala Harris of 2026. I'm going to tell you why coming up next. It is 6:15. Time to check the roads on WTN.
11: Talbot's Corner, 65 southbound, under 24 north. We've got an accident on the right shoulder involving a tractor trailer. Rivergate, watch for widening work on 65 between Vietnam Veterans Boulevard and Louisville Highway. No problems on 24 or 40. I'm Christy O'Brien.
1: As far as weather goes, a little bit of sun today, then some clouds, thunderstorms possible in some parts of our listening area. Highs in the mid to upper 80s. Why is James Tallarico the Kamala Harris of 2026? Well, here's why. Remember when Kamala was running for president, like way back the first time, but then when she had the 107 days when she took over for Joe Biden, where these old clips of her spouting ultra progressive liberal views and the advocacy for open borders, the advocacy for healthcare for illegal aliens, the whole thing. All of those really progressive comments from Kamala Harris, they resurfaced. And so the question was, will the real Kamala Harris stand up? Was it, you know, I'm going to air quote this, was it moderate presidential candidate Kamala Harris that was the real Kamala, or past Kamala, rabid liberal progressive? Well, Tallarico has the same challenge. He needs to define himself as moderate, even though you've got all of these clips out there of him saying, you know, not only very progressive things, but also, you know, just very bizarre things. He was on the ultra progressive Midas Touch podcast talking about climate change. I want you to listen to what he said. This was in the last couple of days. Listen.
14: Texans are seeing that climate change is here and that we need action. And so I think if it can happen in Texas, if we can build that bipartisan coalition to save the planet, if we can do it here, then there's hope for us doing it across the country and across the world. And so we've got to keep this issue on the front burner, pardon my pun, to make sure that folks understand that this is no longer a theoretical possibility. It is no longer something in the distant future for our kids and grandkids to deal with. It is here, and it is killing Texans and Americans by the thousands. Texas just became the nation's leader in wind and solar energy. Texas is now the capital of renewable energy in the United States, which I think will surprise some of your viewers.
1: Wait, so I want to make sure we have this right. Texas, with a Republican state legislature, a Republican governor, and a lot of conservatives in that state, Texas now leads the nation in wind and solar. So why do we need James Tallarico? I mean, it sounds like, I mean, if you believe in the whole climate change and you want renewable energy, it sounds like conservatives and Texas have it under control. The other part of that was when he said that you've got Texans and Americans, climate change is killing Texas and Americans. I'm going to air quote this by the thousands. I mean, obviously, that depends on what in the world you're talking about. It sounds like a lot of hyperbole to me. But, you know, if you are a Democrat and climate change is your thing in Texas, again, it looks like the Republicans have done a great job at renewables. And by the way, yes, Texas does lead the nation in wind and solar energy production. They also lead the nation in power outages. So, you know, whatever.
20: And that's glossing over all of the oil money in Texas that no one's going to give up anytime soon.
1: And that's the other part of
20: or the cattle money that you get from selling the steaks that he doesn't eat.
1: That's exactly right. And I'm getting to that part of the story because this guy is antithetical. It's like he's, you know what it is? He's antithetical to what Texas stands for. Oil and meat, right?
20: Did you see Brandon Gill flame him about that picture?
15: I loved his response.
20: Oh, my gosh.
1: Okay, not well, now to, you've got not, to tell me because I don't know.
20: Tallarico, the Democrats' social media page posted Tallarico in a Texas shirt eating a turkey leg.
1: Oh, my goodness gracious.
20: And Brandon Gill said, quick, get in front of the camera with your Texas shirt on eating a turkey leg. Who is a true Texan, by the way.
1: Yeah.
15: I think he's a rising star.
1: Brandon Gill?
15: Yeah.
1: Oh, he's absolutely a rising star. Okay, so let's see. Yeah, okay, this is where I'm talking. I've got all these audio clips lined up. So talking about eating less meat in Texas, screaming about more renewable energy, where they produce massive amounts of oil, natural gas, and coal. It's a massive industry. One of the things that Republicans are doing is they have this attitude, clearly Democrats do, of they want more renewables. That comes with an attitude of less oil, natural gas, coal production, which Texas is famous for, known for. They make billions of dollars every year with. So more renewables would come, and that would ultimately harm the Texas economy. But Benny Johnson and others are now defining Tallarico as they should. So Benny Johnson posts this. Let me tell you who James Tallarico really is. And then he goes through the litany of sound bites. You folks, I've been playing these sound bites for like months now. So I don't want to, you know, beat you down every day with the same sound bites. But, you know, here's what Republicans and conservatives are posting. James Tallarico, define your enemy. He thinks God is non-binary. He used the Bible to say the Virgin Mary would support abortion, declared Jesus Christ was a radical feminist. And I must have missed that one. So that's another one. Says atheists are more Christ-like than Christians, called men and women's sports a far-right conspiracy, thinks illegal aliens are more patriotic than Americans, believes there are six biological sexes, posted guides on how to evade ICE, called the border a giant welcome mat, wants to abolish prisons, and when asked what he thinks about besides family, he said trans kids. Now, the other thing that I like about people responding to James Tallarico is Ted Cruz, actually, when the audio of him saying, what do you think about it in your life besides family? And he says trans kids. Ted Cruz comes out with his response where he says, he couldn't have just said the Houston Astros. Do you know what I mean?
2: Yeah. Yeah.
1: So funny.
20: By the way, some of the core principles of this guy's church, right?
1: Oh, that's right. Go.
20: Yeah. Universal love and inclusion. The radical welcome for all people, regardless of belief, sexuality, gender, identity, race, background, or doubts. He stresses that agnostics and atheists can sometimes be more Christ-like than some Christians, and that Jesus liberates rather than controls us. Social justice is a lived faith, acting on love through public policy, support for public education, helping the poor, immigrants, LGBTQ plus inclusion, reproductive rights, environmental care, and human rights. He ties this to the Sermon on the Mount.
1: He's a preacher, right?
20: No, I mean, he's a wannabe.
1: He's a wannabe preacher.
20: He's like Justin Pearson.
1: Yes, like Justin Pearson. That is exactly right. By the way, Scott Jennings, as this is all being discussed, Scott Jennings over on CNN, those fraudcasters known as CNN, he brings up a great point. Are Republicans who voted for John Cornyn suddenly going to switch to Tallarico, a guy with such bizarre views?
3: Well, look, first of all, the Republican voters, when they analyze the records of these two candidates, let's say you voted for Cornyn. Are you really going to switch your vote to a guy who thinks there's six genders and it's immoral to eat meat because of the climate crisis? No Texan believes that other than Tallarico, and no Texas Republican is going to switch their vote from Cornyn to a Democrat.
1: Yeah, I mean, that is very true. Now, I believe it is a valid worry, and I think, Joan, you can back me up on this, or I may be all wet, but I think it's a valid worry about Republicans staying home. That could be an issue. If they just, because we saw this with Trump, where there are some Republicans who just, they can't stand the issues that they have with Ken Paxton, where, you know, he's got some scandals in his past. We talked about that yesterday, where they may just refuse to hold their nose and go to the polls and vote for a Ken Paxton because they don't like his past. That could obviously favor Tallarico. But I think the Republican Party, by and large, if they see, and I may be wrong on this, but if they see a really close race, then I believe that they will go out to the polls. And so we'll continue talking about this and a whole lot more straight ahead. 6:24 on Nashville's Morning News on Super Talk 99.7. Joan has the news at 6:30. Joan.
0: Okay, so remember the Tennessee lawmaker who stood on her desk during the redistricting fight?
1: Yes, I remember her.
0: Yeah, she just learned what her punishment is going to be. I've got that story coming up at 6:30 on Super Talk 99.7 WTN.
1: Okay. 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
1: 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Anyway, whatever. So I was having to look at her legs. I'm sorry. I'm totally kidding. 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
2: WTN. Good morning, 6:31. I'm Joan Jones with your top stories, and the rioting continues outside the Delaney Hall ICE facility in Newark, New Jersey this morning. And tensions were on the rise when a trash truck driver was blocked from going down the street as protesters stood outside and used batons to stop that truck from moving. Well, video shows the driver getting out of his truck and losing it on those protesters.
3: Nobody gonna tell. Nobody here talking to tell, right? Come on. What's wrong with y'all, man? Come on, man.
2: Protesters eventually cleared the way for that guy. They let him go through. They're still out there, though. Three people so far have been arrested. A Tennessee lawmaker has received her punishment for standing on top of her desk in a tight white dress in protest over the redistricting vote. Here's News 2's Bob Mueller.
4: State Senator Charlene Oliver received a letter saying she had been removed from multiple committees and reimbursements for travel and food are now restricted. Oliver responded to the letter saying in part, quote, "The actions I took on May 7th were not a violation of decorum. When the rules of the chamber are used to protect the powerful and silence the marginalized, standing on that desk is the least I can do."
2: Oliver also complained that the letter misspelled her name, saying, "Next time, spell my name right." And the very first Dolly Parton travel stop is set to open in just about a month on June 24th. It'll be in Cornersville. That's about an hour south of Nashville on I-65. Travelers will be able to relax, shop exclusive merch, and enjoy barbecue, fresh coffee, and a full-service sit-down restaurant. Dolly's Tennessean travel stops are also going to feature live music.
5: So are they going after Buc-ee's? Is that what it is?
2: You know what? I would bet they are.
5: Yeah, it sounds like they're going after Buc-ee's.
2: Yeah, I think this is going to be so Tennessee because it's Dolly. In this one in Cornersville, they're going to have one of her tour buses outside as well that you can go walk through.
5: Oh, very cool.
2: Yeah.
5: So have you been in Dolly's tour bus? Yeah, I have too.
2: Yeah.
5: It's her actual tour bus.
2: Yeah.
5: So it's very cool.
2: Very cool. Love it.
5: Mm-hmm.
2: So
5: exactly.
2: That is the latest news. We've got your traffic and weather next. I'm Joan Jones, WTN News.
6: Friends, it is Thursday. That means that the day after tomorrow is the day, honestly, that 2A supporters all across Middle Tennessee have been looking forward to. 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
2: So we have an accident this morning in the East Bank area. It's on 24 eastbound at Shelby Avenue. It's actually a stalled out vehicle on the right shoulder. Talbot's Corner, they're still working a crash scene, a tractor trailer and a car involved in a crash on 65 South underneath the I-24 North exit ramp. Also in Arrington on I-840, the westbound lanes past Horton Highway. That's where you'll find another crash this morning, that one involving injuries. Traffic every 10 minutes every morning on Super Talk 99.7 WTN.
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1: I'm WSMV4 First Alert meteorologist Stefano DiPietro. Very warm and humid today. Highs in the mid to the upper 80s. Intervals of clouds and sun. Maybe an isolated shower. Most of us will stay dry. Tonight we're dry in the 60s and 70s for the overnight low. We're in the low 80s tomorrow. Showers and storms will develop in the afternoon.
2: 638, Nashville's Morning News on Supertalk 99.7 WTN. I'd made mention, just real quick, the Supertext line is very busy this morning. And to be honest, having a hard time keeping up. So one of the Supertexters, Jones, said that James Tallarico has an imaginary girlfriend. Now, I don't know, I've not heard that about Tallarico, but I did ask Sam to investigate that as the chief investigator for Nashville's Morning News. Or chief Googler. And so what does the Google machine say?
3: So apparently there's a meme going around that claims that Tallarico has a fake girlfriend. In a podcast interview with Jamie Kern earlier this month, Tallarico was asked if he was single. He replied that he has a girlfriend of many years, reported as four. He described her as my rock, my best friend, someone who helped him get through the intense Senate race. He also mentioned hopes of having kids one day. His campaign later confirmed that they met when she was chief of staff in his Texas House office. They developed feelings. She left the office for other opportunities, and they've been together ever since. The campaign asked media outlets not to publish her name, citing safety concerns amid the high profile and heated campaign against Ken Paxton.
2: Why wouldn't he talk about who his girlfriend is?
3: I understand the safety concerns aspect of it.
2: Yeah.
3: But it's not valid. If you're going to be a public figure, people need to know, you know, literally who you're in bed with.
2: Well,
3: that's a lobbyist joke and a spousal joke.
2: I get it.
3: But no public photos of the girl or name have ever been released. And so the conspiracy has taken hold that she's just a beard.
2: You know, that's actually interesting. Should a public figure, I sent a Daily Dan poll. If you're running for Senate, should you, and you claim that you have, so this is important. If you're running for Senate and you claim that you have a longtime girlfriend and she is your rock, then we're not talking about somebody who you're just like casually dating.
3: Yeah.
2: You're talking about somebody who you claim is a lifelong girlfriend and your rock. Well, then should that person be named? Because it does seem to me like if this is a significant person in your life and she could eventually be your wife, then should that person be, I mean, I don't want to use the term exposed, but I mean, should that person be revealed? If it's an important person in your life, I don't know. I'm stuck on this one.
3: I mean, I don't know how you're not after 4 years and you know where your career is going. Clearly, you know, I guess you're claiming she works in politics. Why have you not gotten to popping the question or at least having the conversation about marriage?
2: Wait, is it Beyonce or is it?
3: Put a ring on it.
2: Put a ring on it.
3: Yeah.
2: Is that what it is?
3: You like it? You should put a ring on it. Okay.
2: All right, whatever. Moving right along. All right.
3: By the way,
2: yeah.
3: Black Republican candidate that was running for, I want to say it was Senate, out of South Carolina that didn't, unmarried, like in his 50s. Joan, remember who I'm talking about? No.
2: She's not paying attention.
3: No, she's not.
2: She's listening to, you know, when Joan doesn't pay attention to us, you know what she's doing? She's, I'm air quoting this, listening to audio.
4: I'm listening to E. Jean Carroll.
2: Oh, is that what you're listening to?
4: Yeah, yeah.
2: Okay.
4: Am.
2: All right. We're going to do that later.
4: Yeah, okay.
2: We're going to do that later. So what were you saying? The guy in South Carolina?
3: Yeah, I'm trying to remember the guy's name. He was running for office and he had to come out and say he had a girlfriend, Tim Scott.
2: Yeah.
3: He was, you know, he's in his 50s and he's unmarried. And that, like, it starts to throw people for a bit of a loop when you are a public servant, but you're not at, you know, what are you running for if you don't have a family that you're trying to defend?
2: I thought that was a bunch of horse hooey. People saying that about Tim Scott. Do you know what I said about Tim Scott at the time when all that stuff was, because people are intimating that he's gay, right? So let's be honest. So why is Tim Scott at the age, not that there's anything wrong with that, but, you know, Tim Scott, people are saying, oh, he must be gay. He's in his 50s and has never been married. It's like, oh, I'm sorry. So here's a guy with, you know, no illegitimate children. He's not paying any child support. He's not paying any alimony and he doesn't have any ex-wives dogging him. Yeah, he must be a real, you know what? I mean, it was the dumbest thing ever.
4: Yeah, but I was willing to buy that for Cory Booker.
3: Yeah. That was the other guy I was going to mention. Cory Booker, his beard.
4: He's definitely.
2: I don't know. Yeah, I don't know if he is or not.
3: You showed the engagement photos and how over the stage they were.
2: Okay, yeah. So the Cory Booker engagement photos were off the charts cheesy.
5: Yeah.
2: Now, I'm trying to think if Amy and I did engagement photos. Did you do engagement photos, Joan?
4: We didn't, no.
2: Did you do engagement photos, Sam?
3: Yeah, they were great.
2: Were yours good?
3: Oh, yeah.
2: So, I don't
3: album
2: know.
3: Album cover worthy. So,
2: and so... I thought that his engagement photos, Cory Booker's, were over the top. But, you know, whatever. I mean,
3: well,
2: to each his own.
3: I'll say this about Tallarico. He gives off a very effeminate beta male vibe.
4: Absolutely.
3: That in social circles, I have seen among men that were in the closet.
2: Beta male meaning what?
3: He's weak mentally and physically. Like, he's just very low testosterone.
2: That's why they call him Low T Tallarico.
3: Well,
2: that's the new name.
3: Who is it? Was it Stephen Miller? Somebody tweeted out, you know, what's Beto O'Rourke, Tallarico, and I want to say it was Andy Brashear, somebody else. Like, why do they all look the same? And he tweeted back, Low T. Hi, soy.
2: Maybe they should try the Low T Center. LowTCenter.com. All right, moving right along. 6:45, speaking of Tallarico, he did say something yesterday in this interview with, I think it was NBC or ABC, he's all over the place trying to redefine himself, on illegal immigration. Wait till you hear what he had to say. It is coming up, 6:45. 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
6: East Bank, 24 eastbound at Shelby Avenue. Disabled vehicle blocks the right shoulder. Talbot's Corner, 65 southbound under 24 north. There's an accident on the shoulder. And Arrington, 840 westbound, a crash past Horton Highway. Emergency crews on the scene. I'm Christy O'Brien.
2: All right, as far as your weather for today, it is Thursday, May 28th. Some sun, then clouds, a thunderstorm possible in parts of the listening area. High in the mid to upper 80s. All right, so James Tallarico, again, he is trying to redefine himself, and he was asked about illegal immigration and how our border needs to be a welcome mat.
7: I've always said that our southern border should be like our front porch. There should be a welcome mat and a lock on the door, meaning we can both welcome immigrants who want to come here and live the American dream, who want to contribute to our economy, who want to contribute to our communities, make us richer and stronger as immigrants have always done throughout American history. And we can keep out people who mean to do us harm. We can know who's trying to come into our country. We can have an orderly, sane immigration system that keeps us all safe, that promotes public safety.
2: So can I ask a question? This is a party that lied to us for 4 years about the border is secure. So is there anybody within the sound of my voice that believes him when he talks about, you know, illegal immigration, protecting the border, public safety? You can't trust a Democrat. Where I would ask this question, you know, where was James Tallarico when Biden and Alejandro Mayorkas and cringe Jean-Pierre and all these people were saying that the border was secure when it clearly was not? I mean, there is zero doubt that our legal immigration system needs to be fixed. But listening to him talk about controlled illegal immigration and controlling legal immigration, can we trust this Democrat who, again, his party for years lied to us, gaslit the American people, and said the border was secure as millions of illegals poured in? And it's not just Tallarico. It's the entire party during the Biden administration where they, again, gaslit Americans on the border. We continue to deal with that day after day after day. Now, yesterday, we spoke with a former Mount Juliet Middle School teacher in the segment, a guy by the name of Charles Ware. And it was a lengthy conversation and getting a lot of feedback. I've gotten a lot of feedback on that interview, and apparently Charles has as well. Now, if you remember the interview, he's made a few interviews. I think I had the longest one at about 20 minutes. But he's got some very serious allegations against the school because I've got a couple of audio clips to play from that interview. But basically, if you missed the interview, what he said was that a threat had come in. He had become aware of a school threat, that a kid at the school was threatening to basically shoot up the school. He was threatening a couple of football coaches as well because he didn't make the football team. By the way, this is audio only. And he talked about that day.
5: I got notified by a student that this threat was made. I wasn't the only teacher. There were numerous teachers that got the notification. We all told admin like we're supposed to. We're supposed to immediately notify admin. We did that, and the threat wasn't taken seriously.
2: So he ends up letting all of the other football coaches know, as in my opinion he should. He notified teachers who had this kid in his class, and the kid was trying to get his book back in his book bag in his locker room, in the locker room. And so one of the things that Ware said was, this kid's making threats. Do not allow him to get his book bag in the locker room. The, you know, stands to reason that if he's making a threat, shoot up the school in these things, that there might be some sort of a firearm in his book bag. So as all of this is going on, he's also notified the principal, the three vice principals as well. The accusation that he's making is that nobody in the administration was taking this threat seriously. So he's notified coaches, he's notified teachers, he's notified everybody, and the concern amongst everyone at the school, according to Charles Ware, is that the administration was not taking this seriously. This kid was allowed to not only get the book bag, but that he was allowed to hang with the other kids at lunch and I guess recess. And as I said, he was allowed to get that book bag. The fear being that he may have had a weapon inside the bag.
5: When I had my meeting yesterday with the director of schools, he actually said that the student was later suspended because he lost his mind in the classroom and started cussing out the teacher and cussing out students and causing a disruption. So this child had a history of violence, but they didn't take the threat serious.
2: So the kid ends up, as the story goes, bullying the kids who had warned Charles Ware and others about this threat. One of the kids was the best friend of this troubled youth, and the other one was his locker mate. So you have the kid's best friend and the locker mate both saying that he is making threats. And so those two kids, as the story goes, got disciplined by the principal. And the teacher who had reported the threats and the whole thing, he ended up getting fired. And one of the things that the school district is saying, according to Charles Ware, is that he wasn't supposed to tell the football coaches who were being threatened. He wasn't supposed to tell other teachers. He was only supposed to tell school administrators. There are certain protocols that Charles Ware says that were ignored. And now it would appear, he says, that he has been fired by the district for talking about this and warning others. Part of what he says is that he's frustrated by this whole thing, but he does say that he has had some positive meetings with the district since he was fired. But here's part of what he says.
5: And when I talked to the director of schools yesterday, he said that he spoke with the principal on the Monday after the threat and that he believed that the principal handled it correctly, but he did tell me, based on everything that, you know, I have told him and based on everything that has come out over the last month, that there would be a thorough investigation into the matter because now he's questioning, you know, whether things were done properly.
2: So it turned out, by the way, to be a viable threat. That was part of the conversation was, okay, so was it a legit threat or was it not? And it turned out that it was a legit threat. So to just put a, you know, put a final cap on this, Ware was fired, he says, for calling out the lack of following of protocols for a threat to a school. He says that he was disciplined and obviously fired. The two kids that also gave a warning, they were also disciplined and told not to spread rumors. And it turned out to be a legit threat. So now Ware, he reached out to me, to his credit, he is, and all I want to know is the truth. People were attacking me for allowing the guy on the air making these allegations. And listen, I'm sorry, but if there is a school administrator within our listening area that is being accused by, in my opinion, a respected teacher not following the proper protocols when a threat was made, that's news. And that needs to be discussed. And if the local media isn't going to cover it appropriately, then I'm going to. And heaven forbid, you know, something horrible happened and nobody wanted the truth to come out. I don't know what the truth is. During the interview, I said many times that the school is in an awkward position because they can't really defend themselves because it is a personnel matter. And it's also a matter where, you know, a kid was being dealt with. And so the school's in an awkward situation. We don't know what really happened. I'm just trying to find the truth. Teachers have been posting on the Facebook page of the teacher, Charles Ware, also sending him notes that he is also posting on his Facebook supporting the principal. So there's a lot of, you know, he said, he said, he said, she said. I've had a lot of people reach out to me perfectly, just being perfectly honest, that said that they can corroborate what Charles Ware is saying. And Ware is, again, to his credit, posting people that disagree with him on his own Facebook page. He just wants the truth to come out.
3: Yeah, I've seen a couple posts from a couple teachers. I'm not going to name any names or give specifics, but they seem kind of generic, broad brushing. You know, our principal and the assistant principals are great people. They would never do anything to put the students in harm's way, with one of these teachers claiming that everything turned out to be a rumor anyway. So yeah, there's going to continue to be some kind of, I guess, conflicting tension until the board makes a declaration of some sort, because
2: right
3: now you've kind of got, I wouldn't say infighting, but you've got people on two sides of the argument that are both part of this school system.
2: Listen, it's quite possible a mistake was made. Yeah. It is quite possible an innocent mistake was made. It might be a difference of opinion as to whether or not this threat was real. But to me, the whole point is that, you know, you said that these folks are saying, well, it was just a rumor. Okay, but they turned out, it turns out they said that it was a viable threat. So it was a credible threat. So it may have been a rumor, but somewhere along the line, it turned out to be a credible threat. So all I'm saying is I will always err on the side of caution. And if we have a school that did not follow the proper protocols, then we need to look at those protocols and figure out where they may have gone wrong. That's all I'm saying. Because we need to make sure that the kids are safe. And whether or not the kids were safe at, you know, MJ Middle School, I hopefully they were, hopefully they are, hopefully they will be in the future. But if there's questions to be asked, then we need to know those answers. And Charles Ware, for his part, again, all he is saying is that if people disagree with me, I'm going to post them on my Facebook. If you want to go find them on Facebook, knock yourself out. There are two, and I said, there are two and actually three sides to every story. There's, you know, my side, your side, and the actual truth. And so hopefully as the investigation continues into not only if this was indeed a credible threat, which it sounds like it was, but also were the proper protocols followed, yes or no, and what changes need to be made to ensure that if they were not, then how do we make sure that next time they are? It is 6:57. Joan's got the news coming up at 7 o'clock. Joan.
4: Yeah, coming up here, NES has made some changes since that disastrous storm in January. We're going to tell you what changes they're now implementing coming up here at 7 o'clock on Supertalk 99.7 WTN.
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6: East Bank, 24 eastbound at Shelby Avenue. Accident blocks the right shoulder. No problems on 40 or 440. Rivergate, 65. Watch for widening work between Vietnam Veterans Boulevard and Louisville Highway. I'm Christy O'Brien.
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4: Morning now, 7:01, and I'm Joan Jones with your top stories, the full forecast, and traffic in 5 minutes. The U.S. carried out new airstrikes in southern Iran overnight, shooting down four one-way attack drones that had posed a threat around the Strait of Hormuz. They also shot down a ground control site in Bandar Abbas that was about to launch a fifth drone. ABC News quoting one official who called the strikes measured, purely defensive, and intended to maintain the ceasefire. Now, in response, Iran claims that it attacked the U.S. base from which American forces launched those strikes, calling it a serious warning to the enemy. And Iran may be attacking Kuwait once again. The Kuwaiti army said in a post on X that its air defenses were responding to hostile missile and drone threats. Here in Nashville, NES is speeding up tree trimming efforts in spite of the many customers' complaints about how they're ripping trees apart. Channel 4's Brendan Tierney.
13: NES leaders say they can't slow down tree trimming right now without risking large outages in the next major storm. At this morning's board meeting, the power company announced they're going to start trimming trees across the city every 3 years instead of the current four-year cycle. They're also starting to incorporate AI and other data into their systems to help find dangerous trees outside of the normal trimming schedule. But they are scaling back what they cut instead of trimming everything from the ground up to the sky near every power pole.
14: We're going to do a more horseshoe trim that will keep a 15-foot radial clearance below the lines So the intent is that we will leave as much vegetation out on the system as possible that does not have a negative impact on our reliability.
13: Just last week, Metro Council members called for NES to pause its tree trimming program, but CEO Teresa Broyles-Applin and other leaders say that would put them even further behind schedule.
4: And a Texas news anchor still has his job, amazingly, after making a weird Death to America joke. James Epler is his name. He was reading a story about a new Oreo cookie, BTS edition, which honors the K-pop group, with a purple-colored cookie. So listen to what he had to say about this.
15: Cookie's wafer is BTS' signature color, purple. Wafers are also engraved with one of 13 designs, which spell out a message to fans when put together, and that is Death to America, which I think is really strange. No, it's not.
4: Epler, who's also a professor at Texas Tech, just brushed off that remark. Many fans, however, demanded an apology and called for his firing.
2: You know what the purple could stand for is the average hair of your female progressive these days.
4: Yes, yes.
2: Because they all have purple hair.
4: They do. They do.
2: And I don't know why that is, but whatever.
4: What, Death to America? I mean, honestly, I don't know how the guy still has a job. 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Stocks in the pre-market here trading lower, with the Dow futures down 99 points. NASDAQ futures down 125. The S&P futures are minus 18. That's the latest news. Traffic and weather next. I'm Joan Jones, WTN News.
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4: Looks like most of the roads are doing well this morning. No delays to speak of on 24, 65, or 40. You do have a widening work going on I-65 in both directions between Vietnam Veterans Boulevard and Louisville Highway. Traffic every 10 minutes every morning on Supertalk 99.7 WTN.
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1: I'm WSMV4 First Alert meteorologist Stefano DiPietro. Very warm and humid today. Highs in the mid to the upper 80s. Intervals of clouds and sun. Maybe an isolated shower. Most of us will stay dry. Tonight we're dry in the 60s and 70s for the overnight low. We're in the low 80s tomorrow. Showers and storms will develop in the afternoon.
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2: 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All right, so I want to make sure that I have this right. The New York Knicks, Joan, is basketball.
4: Correct.
2: Okay.
4: Yeah.
2: And they have won some sort of a championship. I don't know basketball. I don't like basketball.
3: Eastern Conference Finals.
2: So
3: they won the East.
2: So did you hear what happened to Kathy Hochul?
4: I did. Okay. I love this.
2: So this is amazing. This is one of the, well, let me just play it real quick. This is Kathy Hochul. Now, she's the governor for the fine state of New York, where the Knicks play. And by the way, I'm just being sort of silly about the Knicks, but they won a championship or whatever. But anyway, so apparently Donald Trump actually said that he is a Knicks fan because somebody asked him about it, and he lived in New York for a long time. So Kathy Hochul, the governor, was asked about this.
5: Governor, what do you make of President Trump wanting to come to the NBA Finals if the Knicks are possibly playing? Do you think that he would go and you would also sit?
7: No.
5: What do you think of him saying he's a lifelong Knicks fan? I think that's how the Times reported it.
7: I ask him to name the starting lineup from 1993 championship team and see how he does.
2: So apparently the Knicks have not won a championship since, I guess, the
3: 70s. 1973.
4: She was 20 years off.
2: Oh, what's 20 years? If you're a Democrat, you're always off.
3: They had a good run in the playoffs in the 90s. I mean, Patrick Ewing and all that. Like, they were a great team. They did not have a championship in 93, Kathy.
2: Did they do anything? Okay, let's give Kathy Hochul the benefit of the doubt. Because I love that she's just automatically going to be against anything Donald Trump stands for. This, Joan, what I would say is a classic example of Trump derangement syndrome leading to your downfall. And we've seen this with members of the media, politicians as well, where they have to be on the opposite side of anything Donald Trump stands for, and I think this is obviously an example.
3: 92-93 New York Knicks, coached by Pat Riley, legend, finished 60-22, winning the Atlantic Division, led by star center Patrick Ewing, earned the number one seed in the Eastern Conference, but lost to the Chicago Bulls in the Eastern Conference Finals. In fact, that was like their nemesis, was Michael Jordan, Scottie Pippen, Patrick Ewing, John Starks. Like, that was a rivalry in the East in the 90s, before I was born, and I know that.
2: So why couldn't Kathy Hochul just say, you know what? Cool. Like, Donald Trump, glad he's a Knicks fan. This is the one thing we can all agree on is yay for the Knicks. But instead, she's got to be, you know, mean about it. I was going to call her the B word, but whatever. And try and dunk on Donald Trump. And instead, she makes herself look silly. So to me, this is another case of TDS gone wrong. Whatever. I find it funny. Has she come out with any kind of a clarification on that? I mean, Donald Trump should actually dunk on her. But you know what? He doesn't really need to. And how many times have we seen this where members of the media have actually destroyed their own journalistic credibility by going after Trump ad nauseum, and oftentimes they're wrong in some of the things that they report? We've seen that many, many times. E. Jean Carroll. So, Joan, let's talk about E. Jean Carroll. Apparently now the DOJ is investigating E. Jean Carroll. I don't really know the story, so you do. And what are they investigating? For people that don't know, E. Jean Carroll, during the first Trump administration, she accused Donald Trump of sexually assaulting her, raping her in a dressing room in a department store dressing room way back in, was it the 80s?
4: The
2: mid-1990s, many, many years ago.
4: Mm-hmm.
2: No proof. Never went to the police. Never told anybody, as far as I know, at the store. No evidence whatsoever. No security cameras. It was just like her word against the president's. And she came out with this accusation after many, many years. And I think this was in the middle of the whole hashtag Me Too thing as well, if I'm not mistaken. And she said this, of course, I think she made the accusation in a book. So Donald Trump was asked about all of this. And Donald Trump basically said, number one, she's not my type. Number two, he says that he didn't do it. He says, I think I met her all of once at some sort of a party somewhere. And I think at some point he may have said that she was crazy. But she sued him for defamation. And there was actually a, I think it was a jury trial, ended up giving giving her a settlement of like, what, $80 million or something like that? And it's absolutely insane. All Donald Trump was doing was defending himself and saying, no, I did not rape this woman. She's not my type, but I did not rape this woman in a Bergdorf, whatever it was, department store.
3: It wasn't a settlement. It was an $88.3 million judgment.
2: Judgment, two separate
3: civil juries.
2: Yep. Okay. So, and I don't understand how they justified that kind of a, judgment against Donald Trump when all he was doing was defending himself.
3: They found him liable for sexual abuse by forcible digital penetration and defamation.
2: Right.
3: And that was in trial number two. Trial number one was defamation damages. So it was compensatory plus punitive, $18.3 million in compensatory plus $65 million in punitive damages by him saying that I didn't assault her.
2: Right. I mean, that just the craziest thing ever. So now the DOJ, Joan, is going after E. Jean Carroll. So we'll talk about exactly what they're doing coming up. It is coming up on 7:15. Time to check the roads on WTN.
6: For the most part, things are looking good this morning. No problems on 24 or 40. No unusual delays on 440, 840 running accident-free. Rivergate, watch for widening work on 65 between Vietnam Veterans Boulevard and Louisville Highway. I'm Christy O'Brien.
2: As far as your weather goes, some sun, some clouds, a possible thunderstorm as well in some parts of the mid-state. And we've got a high of about 85, 86, 87 degrees. Appreciate you listening to Nashville's Morning News. All right, so the DOJ going after E. Jean Carroll. And what is the reasoning behind going after E. Jean Carroll, except that she probably needs to be thrown in a loony bin?
4: Yeah, so this is ABC's News Chief White House Correspondent Mary Bruce.
8: Sources tell ABC News the investigation is allegedly centered around whether Carroll committed perjury during her civil lawsuits against Trump. Carroll was awarded a $5 million civil judgment in 2023 that found Trump liable for sexually abusing her in a department store dressing room in the mid-1990s and defaming her.
4: So that's what this is all about, essentially.
2: Mm-hmm.
4: I don't know. Like, do you remember when she did the Anderson Cooper interview on CNN?
2: Oh, I sure do. Do we have that audio?
4: I have a little bit of it. The part that I just found the most interesting.
2: Okay, go ahead.
11: I'm not the victim.
12: You don't feel like a victim.
11: I was not thrown on the ground and ravished, which the word rape carries so many sexual connotations. This was not sexual. It hurt.
12: But I think most people think of rape it is a violent assault. It is not.
11: I think most people think of rape as being sexy. Mm.
2: Oh, God. Do you remember when Anderson Cooper went right to break?
4: Yeah. So that here's the end of that. Yeah.
12: Let's take a short break.
11: Think of the fantasies.
12: Mm. We're going to take a quick break. If you can stick around, we'll talk more on the other side.
2: I'm sorry, but that never gets old.
4: Oh, yeah.
2: So, I mean, the DOJ, so what are they going to try to do? So if they can prove that, because is that whole thing, I have not kept up with the story. So she got some money from Donald Trump, I think, but is that still under appeal? Where did that whole thing go? He has not given her.
4: He appealed it to the Supreme Court.
2: Okay.
4: Yeah.
2: And are we still waiting for the Supreme Court to make a judgment on this?
4: Yes.
3: Yeah.
2: Come on, man.
8: Launching a criminal investigation into E. Jean Carroll, the magazine columnist who successfully sued President Trump for sexual abuse and defamation.
4: So that.
2: Yeah.
4: I don't know why that kept
2: on going there. Do we have any idea when the Supreme Court is going to decide on this? And by the way, what happens if the DOJ can prove that she committed perjury? Well, then could she actually go to prison?
3: Yeah, possibly. Well, it's centering around, she stated that no one has paid for her counsel at all. But it turns out Reid Hoffman pretty much paid for all of her attorneys.
2: Yeah.
3: So that was a lie.
2: Yeah, Reid Hoffman, and I think there are some other organizations involved, but I think that a lot of them came back to Reid Hoffman, who, by the way, is one of these big, Trump-hating leftists.
4: Yeah.
2: So.
4: Oh, yeah.
3: Well, and the business was based in Chicago, so federal agencies in Chicago are starting combing through stuff. Because it's basically in a 2022 deposition, she stated no one else was paying her legal fees. But then the later disclosures revealed that a nonprofit backed by Reid Hoffman covered some of her legal expenses, and her team disclosed the funding to the court right before the trial. Trump's attorneys tried to say, oh, we're just finding out about this. But of course, this judge doesn't care.
2: Well, okay, so, I mean, obviously noticing a pattern, because her name came up earlier this week, because just like E. Jean Carroll, the lawyers for Kilmer Abrego Garcia are also being paid for by some of these organizations. If I remember correctly, and I could be wrong on this, but one of these organizations may also be connected to Reid Hoffman. So basically, and if not, they're these, you know, nonprofit organizations. And so what happens is they are paying the legal fees for some of these people that either, like E. Jean Carroll, just want to attack Donald Trump and say that, you know, he sexually assaulted her inside of a dressing room. And so you come out and you say this and, you know, it's going to make Donald Trump look bad. We'll pay all of your legal fees. So it's something that they want to do to try to bring down Donald Trump. So you have all of these, you know, rich people and these nonprofits that have millions of dollars. They pay for the legal fees for these folks. And as far as Kilmer Abrego Garcia goes, and we talked about this earlier this week, where you have, again, nonprofits and some of these really rich leftists, maybe they're Republicans who just hate Donald Trump, but they'll pay for the legal fees of a Kilmer Abrego Garcia, because his case was the case that the Trump administration, really, it was emblematic of the Trump administration and their want to have mass deportation. And so,
4: do you want to hear another gem from E. Jean Carroll?
2: Sure.
4: She was recently on CNN and she wrote a book about her life, I guess.
2: Right.
4: And the anchor asked her, you know, you write about in the book how close you were sitting to him in the courtroom. And here she is talking about
13: that. You write about it in the book.
4: Oh, geez, hang on 1 second. I sped it up, of course, so that I could play it back.
2: Apparently, she's had some Wally's Bean Machine espresso.
4: She has.
2: I think that's what that was, E. Jean Carroll.
13: Yeah. Courtroom. Bring us into that. I know you write about it in the book.
14: I could have turned around him, and if I reached back, I could have grabbed Donald Trump by the hair. That is how close we were sitting. I could hear every snort he was making, every snarl, every hiss, every click of his tongue, every moan, every groan. I could hear his arms flapping on the desk. He sounded like a walrus. I could hear almost everything.
4: She is nuts.
2: What was going on in that courtroom?
3: Doesn't sound like terrified by any stretch of the imagination.
2: No.
4: And in this clip, she's in a room that is filled with junk. And I mean junk.
2: Oh, are you saying like she's a hoarder?
4: I think she might be.
2: Okay.
4: Like there's stuff everywhere. Books.
2: Yeah.
4: There's a rowing machine. It's just filled with junk.
2: Do you know, I always wonder, people who do hits on television.
4: Yeah.
2: When like, because I've seen this and I've noticed this, where in the background they've got all kinds of junk. And it's like, you know who? Katie Couric. I've talked about this before.
4: Oh, yeah.
2: I don't know if she's fixed it. But Katie Couric actually does a podcast of sorts. And it's like her background is just terrible. It's like she's got a closet in the background. And it's like, if you're doing this every day and you're Katie Couric, really, you can't get a better background or have a background, you know, within Zoom or whatever it is that you're doing that looks better than just a bunch of junk in the background. And so it seems like, you know, maybe what E. Jean Carroll needs to do with all of those millions she may perhaps eventually get from Donald Trump is, you know, get, what do they call them? A big old trash bin and just throw some stuff away.
4: Mm.
2: So
4: back it up right to the house.
2: Real quick, by the way, people are saying the Knicks did not even win the Eastern Conference that year. So, I don't know.
3: They made it, too, and then they lost to the Bulls.
2: Oh, God.
3: And so Fox tried to give her some credit. Fox, like, it's possible she was talking about the 1994 finals, which wrapped up the 93-94 season in which the Knicks lost to the Houston Rockets. But apparently her office released a statement saying that this was the press office claimed she was baiting Trump into pretending that the team won the finals, a classic 4D chess move.
2: Oh, is that what it was? Yeah. A classic. So every time, hey Joan. So every time I get something wrong, I'm just going to tell people it was a classic 4D chess move. Is what it was.
3: I was seeing if you would make the mistake.
2: Exactly right. Oh my goodness gracious, that is so funny. All right, it is 7:24. Super Talk 99.7 WTN, and got a lot more straight ahead. Joan's got the news at 7:30. Joan.
4: Yeah, Alabama says it's taking its redistricting case right to the Supreme Court. We've got that coming up at 7:30 on Super Talk 99.7 WTN.
2: Thank you, Joan. 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
2: 40 eastbound past McCrory Lane, an accident's been moved to the right shoulder. Percy Warner Park, 100. There's an accident at Old Hickory Boulevard East. No problems on 24 or 65. No unusual delays on 440. I'm Christy O'Brien.
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3: Good morning, now 7:31. I'm Joan Jones with your top stories. It has been 100 days since Nashville's deadly ice storm began. NES is announcing some changes. CEO Teresa Broyles Applin says the phone system can now handle 1,000 calls at a time. They have updated the restoration time system. And they've also increased the tree trimming budget.
4: This recovery work is not about responding to a single isolated event. It's more about building a strong operating model for a much more demanding storm environment. We're not seeing storms taper off at all. They're coming at us even more strongly than in the past.
3: As for rate increases, NES is considering a 4.5% increase in the fall of next year. Alabama has asked the Supreme Court to allow its newly designed congressional map to be implemented.

0: commented. On Tuesday, a three-judge panel ruled that the state could not use that map despite it having been approved in 2023. With it, Democrats would likely have just one House seat. Republicans would have six. The Justice Department launching a criminal investigation into E. Jean Carroll, the former magazine columnist who accused President Trump of sexual assault. Alex Mullen is ABC's Justice Department reporter.
1: It's unclear what precedent there is for the Justice Department getting involved in a civil deposition that does not relate in any way to a statement that's related to federal law enforcement. Again, the Justice Department was in no way at any point involved in this lawsuit that was brought by E. Jean Carroll until President Trump sought to have the case dismissed.
0: President Trump has asked the Supreme Court to overturn a $5 million judgment in that case. That's the latest news. Traffic and weather next. I'm Joan Jones, WTN News.
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0: So there was a crash in White's Creek this morning. It's on the eastbound side of 24 past Old Hickory Boulevard North. Two left lanes are blocked off by it. You've got a crash as well on 40 eastbound. This is in Pegram past McCrory Lane, exit 192. The right lane is blocked off there. Nashville on Fessler's Lane at Rundle Avenue, you'll find a crash. Also on Highway 100 at Old Hickory Boulevard East, a crash there involving some injuries. Normal volume delays across the area on all other places this morning. 24 westbound on 40 as you make your way west as well, and on 65 and 24 coming in from the north. Traffic every 10 minutes every morning on Super Talk 99.7 WTN.
6: From the Beacon Capital Management Weather Center. I'm WSMV4 First Alert meteorologist Stefano DiPietro. Very warm and humid today. Highs in the mid to the upper 80s. Intervals of clouds and sun. Maybe an isolated shower. Most of us will stay dry. Tonight, we're dry in the 60s and 70s for the overnight low. We're in the low 80s tomorrow. Showers and storms will develop in the afternoon.
3: 737, Supertalk 99.7, WTN. Hey, great news for hunters. Joan, I don't know if you heard this. I know that you like to hunt big game.
0: Oh, yeah, sure. Daily.
3: With your bazookas and all that stuff?
0: Yeah.
3: Stuff that you have. You know what? That wasn't, Joan, the response that I was expecting out of you. And so I didn't have anywhere to go except talk about your bazookas. Moving right along.
0: Wow. Yeah.
3: Whatever. All right. So, but Donald Trump is actually doing something for Tennessee hunters. So listen to this real quick. So Sam found a story where I guess you have these wildlife refuges where you have, you know, all of this federal land where hunting has not been allowed. But now the president has expanded the land where you can hunt.
7: Yeah, and removal of unnecessary restrictions as well. Interior Secretary Doug Burgum ordered federal agencies, NPS, USF, WS, et cetera, to roll back rules on dozens of sites, around 76, that already permit hunting. And these changes would include allowing tree stands, hunting dogs, expanded shooting areas, and game cleaning in certain facilities, which aligns more closely with a lot of state wildlife regulations. And here in Tennessee, it would impact the Big South Fork, National River and Recreation Area, the Obed Wild and Scenic River Area, Tennessee National Wildlife Refuges, the one in Chickasaw, Cross Creeks, Hatchie, Lower Hatchie, Real Foot Lake. Basically, it's going to expand around the country about 92 million acres.
3: So, you know, this is going to drive the left nuts because they hate hunting.
7: Even though there's going to be regulations, you're going to have tag limits, you're going to have counts on everything. It's about population control so that we don't have things like in Vancouver, Canada. They said, hey, you got to stop hunting the bears. But guess what? The bears have now come into the city of Vancouver.
3: Yeah. I mean, you've got to thin the herd.
7: Yeah.
3: So they got to start hunting those big old dangerous hogs that they have in Texas and other places.
7: Dude,
3: as well.
7: I'll tell you what, it's on my bucket list. Have you seen like the hunting excursions they offer for that kind of stuff?
3: No.
7: They will take you up in a helicopter, let you operate a ridiculous sized caliber rifle or even automatic.
3: Shoot from a helicopter?
7: Yeah, you shoot hogs from a helicopter, and that's also in Georgia. Because the meat's also like, it's like okay. I mean, I would put it up there with like bison. Like it's like, oh, it's
3: hey,
7: good
3: Joan,
7: for you, but it's not.
3: As a non-hunter, and I'm a non-hunter, and you're clearly a non-hunter, so is it sport to hunt a hog from a helicopter?
0: Ah.
3: Because that doesn't sound, I don't care about the hogs, trust me, but that doesn't sound very sporty. Sporty. So if you are, you know, hunting and it's a sport, as hunters say, that sounds a little unfair to the hog. Not that I care, but
7: well, they can top speeds of 30 miles an hour. So are you really going to be catching it? They're terrible. They're invasive for farmland. So if you really want to get them dead, you should probably follow them from a helicopter firing a large caliber bullet at them.
0: He asked me, Sam, not you.
7: I want to do it. I want to do it so bad.
3: Listen, you go right on ahead, Sam. I think that'd be fun. How much is it?
7: Probably several thousand dollars. You got to sign a waiver to be put up in a helicopter.
3: Okay. Well, you have fun with that.
7: You don't want to do it with me?
0: Can you take video?
3: No.
7: No one wants to see Dan Mandis clipped to the side of a helicopter
0: I want to see you doing that.
7: I will be pulling the bird to the side a little bit due to my size and stature.
3: So, actually, I do believe that would actually be kind of fun. But I don't have the couple thousand dollars to waste. But you know what?
0: But once you do that, so you kill the hog, whatever it is, then you have to land the helicopter to pick it up. I mean, are you doing it just for sport? Or are you doing it to eat?
7: It's population control of an invasive species. So that's why it's more, you know, necessary to get them dead. And then if you can, you know, salvage some of the meat.
3: That's a lot of pork chops and bacon.
0: Yeah,
7: it's like, it's a different kind of pork though. It's almost red. It's not like pig. Very different.
0: I don't think I would.
3: I'll pass.
7: Like I said, I'd equate it's like bison.
3: Hard pass. Anyway, whatever. Moving right along. So congratulations, hunters. You have more land to hunt. We do have some war updates on Iran. More bombing on our part overnight as a peace deal supposedly is near. We're talking about how, you know, more shots fired, more bombs dropped as the ceasefire does continue. So here's basically what happened is that Iran was sending drones our way. So we had to defend ourselves against the drones. And so we hit not only this military site where the drones were being fired from. I think we knocked the drones out of the sky. And this military site that we hit was actually a threat to our troops. So Iran hit one of our military bases, and Kuwait was also attacked, but Kuwait was able to knock down the drone or the missile that was being sent to Kuwait. The bottom line is that while Iran continues to negotiate in good faith, they're still trying to attack American soldiers, which doesn't make any sense whatsoever. But this is what the Iranians do, which is why I don't trust them, which is why there's a big part of my thought process that we just need to finish them off militarily. As Donald Trump said yesterday, again, we say that these were purely defensive in nature, designed to protect the Strait of Hormuz. And I would agree with that. We are still, you know, our economy is still far, far, far better than Iran's. That is part of the conversation. As far as the Strait of Hormuz goes, we are producing massive amounts of oil on our side. We are still getting a lot of oil from Venezuela as well. Our economy, while it's understood that gas prices are high, we've got other challenging economic indicators. Our economy is nowhere near as bad as Iran's, whose economy and oil infrastructure does remain in free fall. Now, that's just setting the stage for, you know, the very latest. I don't know what's happening with this supposed peace deal that has been negotiated. We keep seeing that Iran is saying, well, no, what the United States is saying about this negotiated peace deal is not actually true. And now Donald Trump has come out and said there was a story out of Iran that said that Iran would get to help control the Strait of Hormuz. And we have said that is not true. So there's a lot of stuff being leaked. This was Donald Trump yesterday talking about video. This was Donald Trump yesterday talking about a possible timeline.
8: Well, I think we're doing very well. I think they're starting to give us the things that they have to give us. And if they do, that's great. And if they won't, then the man on my left is going to finish him off.
9: Is there a time frame in your mind?
8: What?
9: Is there a time frame in your mind for...
8: I mean, it happens quickly. The problem is every time I mention a time frame, for instance, I see, you know, we've been doing this for a few months. Vietnam lasted 19 years. Korea lasted 8 years. Afghanistan lasted many years. They were all many, many years, and we're into it for a few months. And I read about you people like you. What's taking so long? But we're in it.
3: So that is President Trump defending the length of time. We Americans clearly are an impatient bunch. And one of the things that Donald Trump said, people are fact checking him on, is Korea, the fighting of Korea that lasted 3 years. Some will say that the prelude to the fighting and then what happened after the fighting was over, that total time lasted 8 years. But most people will tell you that the Korean War only lasted 3 years. There's 3 years of fighting, whatever. But the other thing the president said is between Venezuela and Iran, he's actually very proud of our military accomplishments, and we should be. I've got that part of the story straight ahead. It is 7:45. Time to check the roads on WTN.
10: 40 eastbound past McCrory Lane. We've got an accident blocking the right lane. Percy Warner Park 100, a crash at Old Hickory Boulevard East. Emergency crews are on the scene. Rivergate, watch for widening work 65 between Vietnam Veterans Boulevard and Louisville Highway. I'm Christy O'Brien.
3: Sun and clouds, possibly a thunderstorm today and a high of 87. Appreciate you listening to Nashville's Morning News on Super Talk. I know that it's taking a long time. I know that the president keeps saying patience, patience, patience. But, you know, for a lot of people, patience is beginning to wear thin. And the president, again, talking about all of that, he's trying to keep all of this in perspective for not only himself, but yes, the American people as well. Talking about the timeline, he's saying, you know what, I'm not going to worry about a timeline. But, You know, he said, bear in mind that we've actually, as a nation in this war, couple it with what happened with Venezuela, we're actually doing pretty well.
8: We've been very capable. I mean, when you think of it, we took over Venezuela in one day. We have done a similar job, but we said, well, give them a little chance at the request of somebody that we greatly respect from Pakistan, the field marshal and the prime minister. They've been great. They asked us, would we pause the war for a little while because they'd like to do this? So we'll do that. But we had them beat. They're, you know, no better now. We could close it out very quickly. If we can do it in a different way, then it'd be good. If we get everything we want. But we could close that out very, very quickly. And we may have to. I don't think so, but we may have to.
3: And that is Donald Trump saying, listen, Iran keeps messing around. And so if they keep messing around, and it does seem like they are messing around. This is my problem with the whole thing, is we seem to be negotiating in good faith, and clearly Iran is not. So I think that was a bit of a warning from the president yesterday on how we may have to take more military action with Iran if the negotiations fail. I think that's a pretty good Daily Dan poll question, Sam. Do you believe the negotiations are failing with Iran? Let's ask people that question, because I think at this point, I think that it is a very legitimate question. Maybe it's how do you feel the negotiations with Iran are going, and you give them some various answers. But I don't believe the negotiations are going well. I mean, we keep hearing that they're going well, but then we find out that they're not going so well. And we've talked about that before. But, you know, there is a report, again, out of Iran yesterday that a peace deal on the table would have allowed Iran and Oman to control the Strait of Hormuz. The White House came out immediately and said, there is no way in heck. This is from the Washington Examiner. The Trump administration responded to the emergence of the alleged proposal, saying on social media, this report from Iranian-controlled media is not true, and that memorandum of understanding they released is a complete fabrication, saying nobody should believe what Iranian state media is putting out. Facts matter. That was the White House's response. Now, during the president's cabinet meeting yesterday, Secretary of State Marco Rubio, he did reiterate that point.
11: Mr. President, your preference has told us repeatedly, as always, to negotiate these things and to figure out if you can have agreements. Diplomacy is always the first option, and we continue to work on that. Your envoys, Mr. Witkoff and Kushner and others, the vice president, who have been very involved. And if there's an agreement to be made, we want that to be made. I think there's been some progress and some interest. And we'll see over the next few hours and days whether progress could be made. I just want to remind everybody, Mr. President, you know this well, you have other options available to you if that doesn't work. But the bottom line is that we prefer the negotiated diplomatic route, and we're going to give it every chance to succeed. I know you're giving it every chance to succeed, Mr. President, but here's the bottom line, because I keep getting asked, what is this all about? It's very simple. Iran and these people in charge of Iran can never have a nuclear weapon, and they will never have a nuclear weapon, and they most certainly will not have one as long as you're president of the United States. On that point, it's very clear.
3: Do you know what's interesting? One of the super texters brought this up, and it is such a great point. Whenever the stock market seems to be faltering or oil goes up too high, you start hearing the stories about how we're close to some sort of an agreement with Iran, and suddenly the price of oil goes down and the stock market goes up. It's like, Joan, what is it Bush said? Fool me once, shame on you. Fool me twice, shame on me.
7: Mm-hmm. I thought it was fool me once, shame on you. You fool me, I can't get fooled again.
3: Whatever Bush said, it was funny as all get out. But I think that's a valid point. Is like, how many times will the stock market, you know, go up and go down on all of these stories negotiations?
12: Exactly from Tennessee that says, fool me once, shame on you. If fool me, we can't get fooled again.
3: I find that so funny. Because, you know, I think we can all relate to George Bush in that moment. Well, I can certainly relate to George Bush in that moment. Anyway, but the point is that we keep seeing the price of oil go down, which is certainly great. The stock prices, the stock market goes up. That is certainly great. But, you know, we just keep getting fooled with all of these notions, all of these rumors or stories that the negotiations are going well. But there's a lot of reasons, obviously, why the American people are impatient. Consumer confidence is low. Gas prices are high. The number of families experiencing food insecurity is on the rise. That is a part of what is going on in the news today. So there are very real reasons why the American people want this over with. And there's nothing wrong with that. But, you know, when you look at Iran's economy, it's a lot worse than ours, obviously. And Donald Trump says this is part of our strategy.
8: It looks like they want to just make a deal. They want to. They have. I don't think they have a choice. They're just going back to the internet because they're getting clobbered. Their economy is in free fall. They have 250% inflation. Their money has no value. Their whole economic system is broken down.
3: Yep. I mean, that is certainly true. He is still talking, by the way, about other countries being forced to join the Abraham Accords. Yesterday, he escalated that thought by saying, you know, maybe we don't make this deal if they don't sign.
8: No, and we'd like to have the countries we were talking about, Saudi Arabia, UAE, Qatar, and the others, we'd like to have them immediately join the, and Steve Witkoff is working on that with Jared and some others, but would like to have them join the Abraham Accords. It'll be historic if they do it. And we would, I think they owe that to us, to be honest. I think, because that really would be a tremendous sign. And I think those countries owe it to us. Steve, are you going to get them to sign?
13: We're definitely pushing it, Mr. President.
8: I'm not sure we should make the deal if they don't sign. You want to know the truth? If they don't sign to join the Abraham Accords, I don't know that we, you know, we have countries in there already. UAE, great countries, bold countries. And it's turned out to be so good, so effective.
3: One of the things that President Trump is doing is, of course, you know, he that is a message to all of these nations that he's willing to walk away from this deal if Saudi Arabia and Iran and some of these other Middle Eastern nations don't sign on to the Abraham Accords. I don't believe that he would actually walk away from this deal. I just don't. This is what Donald Trump does, folks. He swings for the fences. Would he actually let the deal with Iran die if Saudi Arabia and Iran refuse to sign the accords? I'm going to say this. He better not. But, you know, everybody would benefit from them signing the Abraham Accords. Israel obviously would. These Middle Eastern countries would as well. But think about what he said. These countries owe it to us to sign. Now, I get what the president is saying there, because all of these countries have been attacked by Iran, of course, after we attacked them. But, you know, Iran really is the scourge of the Middle East. And you've got the United Arab Emirates, you've got Saudi Arabia, you've got Oman, you've got Qatar, you've got all of these nations that just, they're frustrated with Iran because the Middle East will never be what the Middle East could be as long as Iran is, number one, attacking other Middle Eastern nations, but also as long as Iran is funding terrorism. And so if Trump comes in and he can make Iran basically go legit, and I've talked about that before, getting Iran to go legit, sell oil on the open market, make a ton of money, and everybody's happy, well, then the Middle East becomes far, far more powerful and far better than it is right now. And so I see where Donald Trump says they would owe it to me. They owe it to me. If we can legit Iran, they owe it to us. But, I mean, I will be the first one to say, and I know a lot of you people are saying it right now on the text line, you're probably driving along in your car, you're saying the same thing. Iran doesn't necessarily care about the money that they make. Their purpose is what they believe is far higher, which is essentially spreading jihad around the world. It is 7:56 on Super Talk 99.7. Joan has the news coming up at 8.
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0: Good morning, I'm Joan Jones with your top stories. The U.S. says the ceasefire is still in place, despite an exchange of missile fire overnight.
18: A significant development overnight after Iran launched drones toward a commercial vessel attempting to pass through the Strait of Hormuz. A U.S. official tells Fox News that four one-way attack drones posed a threat and were shot down. Then a strike was also conducted against a control station near the city of Bandar Abbas that was about to launch a fifth drone. In response, the Iranians launched a drone and missile attack against Kuwait, targeting a U.S. base there, according to Iran's IRGC.
0: That's Trey Yingst at Fox News. The Pentagon characterizing the attacks as limited and defensive in nature and not an escalation that would collapse the ceasefire. Starting July 1st, you'll have to get your kratom from out of state. A ban on the substance that's called gas station heroin has been okayed by Tennessee lawmakers, but there are concerns about removing kratom from shelves.
19: One of my biggest concerns is the risk of people going back out to opioids that may have used kratom to get off of opioids.
0: That's Ashley Krause. She works for an East Tennessee rehab clinic. She also says coming off kratom can be harder than coming off heroin. More arrests related to defrauding Medicaid programs. Two Minnesota women, Shamso Hassan and Hanan Yusuf, allegedly billed Medicaid for services not provided. The women allegedly offered families a $300 kickback every month if they signed up their kids for autism benefits. The two women pocketed $21 million. And a high-level CIA official arrested after his bosses became suspicious about his background. ABC's Olivia Rubin.
20: $40 million worth of gold bars were found inside the home of a former senior CIA official who's now accused of lying about his past. Federal agents say they raided the Virginia home of David Rush and uncovered more than 300 gold bars, along with millions of dollars in cash and dozens of luxury watches. Court documents describe Rush as a, quote, former senior executive service level employee with a top secret security clearance.
0: To get his job, Rush posed as a highly decorated Navy Reserve captain and Air Force test pilot. And the two colleges that he claimed to have graduated from report him never having gone to school there. Market Numbers Report brought to you by Beacon Capital Management, online at beaconcm.com. Couple of reports this morning. Core inflation hit an annual rate of 3.3% in April, and that was in line with investors' expectations. But another report put gross domestic product in the first quarter at 1.6%. That was less than expected. Right now, the Dow futures are down 78 points. That's the latest news. Traffic and weather next. I'm Joan Jones, WTN News.
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0: Lights Creek, it's a crash on 24 eastbound past Old Hickory Boulevard North. You've got another one this morning in Nashville at Fessler's Lane and Rundle Avenue. Percy Warner Park on Highway 100 at Old Hickory Boulevard. And also in Hermitage on 40, the westbound lanes before Stewart's Ferry Pike. Traffic every 10 minutes every morning on Supertalk 99.7 WTN.
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2: I'm WSMV4 First Alert meteorologist Stefano DiPietro. Very warm and humid today. Highs in the mid to the upper 80s. Intervals of clouds and sun. Maybe an isolated shower. Most of us will stay dry. Tonight we're dry in the 60s and 70s for the overnight low. We're in the low 80s tomorrow. Showers and storms will develop in the afternoon.
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3: 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Good morning to your friends. Hope you are doing well, and welcome on in. I had no idea, Joan, how easy it was to rip off the government of the United States, apparently the intelligence agencies, and a couple of colleges as well. That story that you had at the end of your newscast?
0: Yeah.
3: So this guy... this guy posed as someone who, I guess, did what?
0: He told them that he was a Navy, let's see, he was a decorated Navy Reserve captain and Air Force test pilot. And he also claimed to have gone to two colleges, both of which said he was never here. So that's how he got his job.
3: So this guy worked for the CIA.
0: Right.
3: Based on... falsifying his resume.
0: Right.
3: And he ends up not only working for the CIA, but think about how scary this is. Because I'm assuming if he worked for the CIA, he had some semblance of security.
0: He had top level clearance.
3: Yeah, top level clearance. That is insanity.
0: Crazy. So what the way they caught him was that, now they don't say why he needed this, but apparently for his job, he would ask for and receive gold bars and cash that he would use. It sounds like he would use it to get information from people, or, you know, like in some way like that.
3: So in other words, he's like using this as a barter to get information. Maybe yeah. He's like undercover kind of a thing.
0: Yes. So he's supposed to, once he takes it from the CIA, he's supposed to keep it in a secure location. And for whatever reason, they became suspicious of him, and they went to the location where he was supposed to be keeping it, and it wasn't there.
3: Oh.
0: It wasn't there. It was in his home. He had $40 million worth of gold bars stashed in his home. It reminds you of Bob Menendez, right?
3: Yeah, Gold Bar Bob.
0: Yeah. And
3: his son, by the way, is in Congress.
0: His son is one of the, yes, he's his, one of the people that
3: his son is one of the ones that's out there in New Jersey, yeah, at that Delaney Detention Center.
0: Yeah.
3: And
0: the media refuses to call him Bob Menendez Jr. because they don't want to taint him with his father's ick. So they just call him Bob Menendez.
3: Well, being a Democrat is enough of an ick anyway, but whatever. So yeah. I'm wondering how many gold bars.
7: I did the math.
3: Did you do the? Yeah. Sam, you and I are simpatico, man. All right, so how many gold bars is $40 million?
7: All right, so the value of one 400-ounce bar is $4,400.
3: Okay.
7: So you times that by four, or yeah. You basically your math of $40 million divided by 1.76 million, which would be the total weight of everything put together. Would be 22.7 bars.
0: No. FBI agents found 303 gold bars that each weighed 2.2 pounds.
7: Oh, okay. So those are different. These are the standard good delivery gold bars, apparently weigh a lot more than
3: Have
7: that.
3: Have you ever seen a gold bar? Has anybody here ever seen
0: like pounds? In person? No.
3: I mean, I'm just a humble radio person. I've barely seen a dollar, let alone a gold bar. What about you, Joe? Never seen a gold bar?
0: Never seen one.
3: Sam?
7: Yeah.
9: Of course.
7: I saw it in a museum.
0: He also had $2 million in cash and 35 Rolexes.
7: 35?
0: And other luxury watches.
7: I wonder how many of those have like listening devices and things. I mean, it's the only thing I can think of at this point. Like, check the guy's shoes. He's probably got a shoe phone.
9: Like, get smart.
7: It was an actual gadget the CIA produced in the 60s.
9: Yep. I remember they had him in. Do you know what? Sam's a little young. Do you know what Get Smart is?
7: They made a movie in 2008 with Steve Carell and Anne Hathaway, yes.
9: Did you ever see the original Get Smart, the TV show?
0: Oh, man, that was great. No. I loved that
9: Joan,
0: show.
9: I don't know, when you grew up, when Joan and I grew up, Sam, you are very lucky because when you grew up, you had 150,000 channels. But when I grew up in
0: the
9: summertime.
0: We had more creative programming.
9: When I grew up and in the summertime, because now we're into, you know, summertime, you would have Gilligan's Island, Brady Bunch, Get Smart,
0: the Partridge Family,
9: and like Happy Days.
0: Yeah.
9: And that's what like your one channel that you were interested in watching would show. Otherwise, you know, you better get used to like soap operas and The Price is Right or Family Feud, which as a kid, I hated all that stuff. So I'd be willing to bet that I have seen every single episode of Get Smart. And it was a good show. I loved the show.
0: It was.
9: You know, 99. So, remember 99?
0: 99 was great.
9: She may have been my first crush, by the way.
0: Okay. Yeah.
7: To Joan's point, I was talking banker's bars. These are the 1 kilogram gold bars, which is why there were 300 something of them.
0: So here's how much the CIA didn't pay attention to this guy. Here's another. He also said that he was in the Navy reserves. So he would take off and, you know, go on his reserve duty.
9: Mm-hmm.
0: And they say that totaled $77,000 in military leave because he lied about being an active member. He was in the Navy. He had a menial job in the Navy and he was discharged in 2015.
9: Wow.
0: They didn't know. They never checked this guy's credentials.
9: How is that be?
0: How are they the CIA?
9: And the American people wonder and worry about China and Iran infiltrating our military.
7: When was he hired? Has anyone mentioned that?
9: I was going to say, okay, so here's my question. Because I'm perfectly willing to call out Trump, obviously. Whose administration do we blame for this clearly wrong-headed hire and this lack of checking up on who this guy is?
0: I'm trying to find out when he was hired.
7: And for the people that call, you know, the conservatives racist for wanting to investigate fraud. We don't care the color of the skin of the fraudster. This is a white dude that has stolen all this money in gold bars.
9: 2150 says, have you seen a $1,000 bill? Is there a $1,000 bill?
7: There used to be. Yeah. We got to find when it went out of.
9: Yeah, I don't even know. I've never even seen. Is there a $500 bill? I've never even seen a $500 bill. I've seen a $2 bill.
7: I've got one.
9: 10.
7: Yeah, first issued in 1861 during the Civil War by the U.S. Bureau of Engraving and Printing and the Treasury Department. High denomination notes like this helped finance large government transactions and wartime efforts. Early versions were legal tender notes. The very first featured Robert Morris, a signer of the Declaration of Independence and early financier of the Revolution. Later designs included DeWitt Clinton.
9: Mork and Mindy, 6357. People are now sending in what they watch.
7: You hit the nostalgia dump button.
9: I sure did. You know what? All you ever have to do if you want content is just throw out something nostalgic and open up the phone lines. Like that's all. That is like dumb radio 101.
7: The Brady Bunch was overrated. Your calls now.
9: Okay, let's be honest. The Brady Bunch was a dumb show. Like, the Brady Bunch was a...
7: I was forced to watch the Partridge Family as a
9: child. I interviewed some... I forget who it was, but... Here we go. Here we go. Super text line is going crazy. But here's the thing about the Brady Bunch. Like, I asked somebody, and I forget who it was. But the Brady Bunch, when I watched it at the time, when I was a kid, I remember even saying to my parents... I said to my dad, Dad, is this show as stupid as I think it is? And he said, yeah, son, it is. And I said, why do I like it so much? And my dad's, I don't know, son, why do you watch this show over and over again? And I remember saying, there's nothing else to watch. Do you know what happened? He bought me a bike.
7: You know the greatest?
9: And he told me to go outside.
7: You know the greatest 70s sitcom didn't even air in the 70s?
9: What is it?
7: It aired in the 90s. It was called That 70s Show.
9: Oh, That 70s. I love That 70s Show. Just absolutely love it. By the way.
0: So Joe nails it on the super text line.
9: Yeah.
0: He says, if you work in radio, have you seen a $50 bill?
7: Damn.
9: No.
0: That's fair.
9: No. Joan, radio sucks. Why are we still in it?
0: I don't know.
9: You know?
0: And why have we been in it for this long?
9: So long.
0: What is wrong with us? We could lie about who we are and get a job with the CIA.
9: That's right. We would actually have, what do they call it? What do the government gets of benefits when they retire?
0: Pension. Yeah.
9: We'd have a pension.
7: The thing that Mamdani's putting on hold in New York, you know, paying out pensions to people.
9: Yep. That's exactly right. There used to be a $1 million bill. Did you know that?
0: There used to be. There's not anymore.
9: I don't know.
7: I've had $100,000 every time. And again, candy bar.
9: Oh, whatever. Dragnet. F Troop or Green Acres. Rooster, you're spot on. F Troop or Green Acres. Although I never really understood the greatness of Green Acres. I never did. F Troop was funny. Hogan's Heroes.
0: Love that one.
9: Married with Children. Not when I was a kid. So June Cleaver was somebody's first crush, which is what I just saw. Joe, did you have a first crush? And then I'm going to ask you, Sam. Did you have a first crush? Like when you were, so 99, I was probably 10, 11.
0: Yeah. My first crush wasn't even a real person.
9: Who was it?
0: It was Speed Racer.
9: A cartoon.
7: A Japanese cartoon.
9: Wow.
24: Yep. Oh, my. Very great success for you.
9: Keep Joan away from anime.
0: He was great.
9: Does when John wants to get you in the mood, does he break out some anime?
0: He puts his wrist up and shoots something out of his wrist.
7: Whoa.
0: It's great.
7: It's Spider-Man. Just...
9: I get it. No, yeah, I got
0: didn't
9: the...
0: Didn't he do that too?
9: I got the reference.
0: I don't know.
9: Speed Racer didn't do that.
0: I don't know.
7: So did you have the hots for Speed Racer or Spider-Man?
0: Yeah, right. Maybe.
7: Conflicting stories.
9: Well, if I remember right, Speed Racer wore like very tight Speed Racer-y kind of stuff. Yeah. Okay, so John, if you're listening, I'm going to get you for Christmas a Speed Racer Halloween costume to
7: make
9: get
7: sure you
9: Joan
7: get
9: all fired up.
7: The neckerchief on there too.
9: The neckerchief or whatever that. Yes, I forgot about that too.
0: Yeah.
7: Dan, what about you?
9: I just said one of my first crushes was 99 on, but see now my timeline is getting all messed up.
0: Yeah.
9: Because you had 99 on Get Smart, but I also liked, Brady Bunch and Marsha, Jan, and Cindy.
0: Oh, all three? Well, isn't that kind of weird? Like all three sisters?
9: Joan, they were sisters. Come on. I'm just kidding. Not Cindy. She was too young at the time. Moving right along.
0: Thank you, Nolene. Nolene, who said her sister loved Speed Racer too.
7: I'll give you a layup on that. Character in a movie. I still don't know if I should say the name out loud. Character in a James Bond movie.
0: Yeah, you don't have to. We all know.
7: Thank you.
9: I don't. What is it?
0: Yes, you do.
7: Yeah. Was it Goldmember? Was that the name of the movie?
9: What? Say it to me in my headphones. I will be the arbiter of whether or not we can...
0: You can't
9: nope,
0: say it.
9: Nope, can't do that.
0: Nope.
7: Yeah, I can't say
9: it. Octopi? Nope, can't say it. What? I didn't say anything. So for
0: you
9: me...
0: did.
9: I said, no, I didn't say the whole word.
7: He said 8 P's.
9: Yeah. Anyway, so whatever. The girls on Hee Haw says $31.99. 3191 says, first crush the girls on Hee Haw. You had Bewitched, Little House on the Prairie. Marianne, of course, from Marianne from Gilligan's Island. I'm getting a phone call. Stop
0: You're
9: it.
0: Getting a phone call?
9: Yeah. It's.
0: Does it say scam likely?
9: Yeah, potential spam.
0: Yeah.
9: I don't know whoever potential spam is, but she keeps calling me from different numbers. And by the way, I know that people are asking me about the Wicked Witch of the West. I'm not going to bring that up as far as crushes go.
0: Yeah.
9: Although, when I was in Las Vegas, there was a gambling machine, whatever you call them. And
7: gambling machine?
9: What do you call them?
7: Is it the one where you put the coin in and then you pull the lever?
9: Yeah.
7: It's called a slot machine.
9: Slot machine. So there is a Wicked Witch of the West slot machine, and Amy made me take a picture with it.
7: You didn't play it?
9: No, I didn't play it. By that time, I'd already lost all my money.
7: Oh, okay. I was going to say, I would imagine you pull the lever and it would have made the...
9: Ellie Mae. Daisy Duke is another one.
7: Oh, yeah.
0: Why, did they have Kamala Harris in the machine?
7: Well, there you go.
9: Anyway. Don, Aaron says, that would be good for the Kamala Harris machine. Ellie Mae, everybody's doing this. I could do this all day. Cheryl Ladd.
0: Don Boy on the Waltons, what? No.
9: No?
0: No.
9: Why? Why not Tomboy?
0: John Boy.
9: Okay. John at least Boy. At least whoever that was had a crush on like an actual person, Joan. Do you know what we ought to do? Like, remind me to do this. For Valentine's Day, let's play the theme to Speed Racer for Joan.
7: I was hoping you'd wear an outfit. Helmet and everything. Gloves. Whole nine.
9: That's John's job. As much weight as I've lost, I don't think I'd look good in some Speed Racer tights. Although, if I keep trying, I could.
7: I was about to say, I think we need to tempt fate there.
9: That's okay. Because you know what? I would get out of the chair or sit down in my chair, and it would, like, the pants would go.
7: You imagine like it was, like, all leather, and you sat down, you sweat just a little bit, and now you can't get up?
9: I've sweated, and I can't get up. Oh. All right, moving right along. We got to go. Yeah, Farrah Fawcett, Sally Struthers. I guess Sally Struthers was good looking in her time.
0: Miss Kitty on Gunsmoke? Anyone?
9: I don't remember Miss Kitty on Gunsmoke.
7: Did they even show these shows in color? Or is this all
9: Elvira, 6357. Yeah. Well done. Yeah, Elvira was, something. Anyway, it's 8:23. Joan's got the news at 8:30. Joan.
0: Yeah, coming up, we got the latest on what's happening with Iran this morning as an exchange of missile fire continues between the U.S. and Iran. Those stories coming up at 8:30 on Supertalk 99.7 WTN.
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2: Percy Warner Park, 100, an accident at Old Hickory Boulevard. Emergency crews on the scene. East Nashville, Woodland Street. We've got a crash at South 5th Street. Fessler's Lane, there's an accident at Rundle Avenue and Hermitage. 40 westbound reports of an accident before Stewart's Ferry Pike. I'm Christy O'Brien.
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4: Good morning. I'm Joan Jones with your top stories. Full forecast and traffic coming up. The U.S. and Iran are exchanging another round of strikes.
5: President Trump now claims Iran is negotiating on fumes, rejecting the regime's demands to take control over the Strait of Hormuz in coordination with Oman.
6: Would you accept a short-term deal that allows Iran and Oman to control the strait? And would they have to open it immediately, or would you be open to that happening over a period of time?
7: No, the strait's going to be open to everybody.
6: And who would control it?
7: International waters. Nobody's going to control it. We're going to watch over it. We'll watch over it, but nobody's going to control it.
4: ABC News senior political correspondent Rachel Scott there. The rioting continues outside Delaney Hall ICE facility in Newark, New Jersey this morning, and tensions were on the rise when a trash truck driver early this morning was blocked from going down the street. Video shows that driver getting out of the truck and losing it on the protesters.
8: Nobody gonna tell. If my hands are gonna tell, right? Come on. What's wrong with y'all, man? Come on, man.
4: Those protesters cleared the way for the guy, let him go through. They're still out there, though, and three people have been arrested. A Tennessee lawmaker receiving her punishment for standing on top of her desk in a tight white dress in protest over the redistricting vote. Here's News 2's Bob Mueller.
9: State Senator Charlene Oliver received a letter saying she had been removed from multiple committees and reimbursements for travel and food are now restricted. Oliver responded to the letter saying in part, quote, "The actions I took on May 7th were not a violation of decorum. When the rules of the chamber are used to protect the powerful and silence the marginalized, standing on that desk is the least I can do."
4: Oliver also complaining that the letter misspelled her name. She said, "Next time, spell my name right." Market numbers brought to you by Beacon Capital Management, online at beaconcm.com. Just after the opening bell here in the Dow Jones Industrial, starting out 285 lower. The NASDAQ, however, is gaining 31. The S&P 500 index is down just a fraction. That is the latest news, traffic, and weather next. I'm Joan Jones, WTN News.
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5: It's a crash eastbound on 24 in the Whites Creek area past Old Hickory Boulevard North. It's on the right shoulder. 40 east, the westbound side, I-40 east, the westbound off-ramp to eastbound I-24. Say that three times. At the eastern split, it's a crash in the off-ramp area. Hermitage, you've got a crash at Central Pike east of Earhart Road, and then another one in East Nashville on Woodland Street at South 5th. Traffic every 10 minutes every morning on Supertalk 99.7 WTN.
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5: There it is.
0: Is it Speed Racer?
5: Yeah.
7: Kind of.
0: Kind of? Oh, of course. It's got the thumpity thump. Did you hear that Joan had a thing for Speed Racer?
7: I'm not shocked.
0: Can I ask a question? How is it that nobody's making fun of Joan for having the hots for a cartoon, and a Japanese one at that? But everybody had a problem with me having a thing with the Wicked Witch of the West.
7: All right, I'll throw myself in the fire there. My first cartoon crush was Wonder Woman as a young man.
8: I think a lot of the problems that we have in this country comes from
7: dude's first crushes being Lola Bunny from Space Jam.
0: Lolo Bunny?
7: Lola Bunny.
0: Lola Bunny from Space Jam.
7: I was a kid when that movie came out, and that was never on my radar.
8: I think it sparked a furry craze that we're still dealing with
0: today.
7: I do.
5: Now I get it.
7: And it was all implemented by the birds that aren't real.
0: Damn so, birds. who did the Speed Racer theme and put Thumpity Thumps behind it?
7: Some dude on YouTube.
0: Oh, really? Okay. He's gonna get me kicked off of Spotify again?
7: Nah.
0: Which happened again, by the way.
7: You guys, Sam. It happened to you too?
0: Again, Sam.
8: I'm constantly getting kicked off Spotify, and Mason knows the rules.
0: What's that?
8: Don't play stuff that's going to get us kicked off Spotify. Like, that's the only rule.
0: Yeah.
8: One rule.
0: I mean, theoretically, you only have one job. Like, just don't get me kicked off Spotify.
8: Edit that stuff out. I hate Spotify. I'm not a fan. I'm not impressed with it.
0: Well, you know what? I don't like the fact that, I feel like I'm being singled out as like the guy that keeps getting kicked off of Spotify.
7: I didn't see this latest email, so I don't know.
8: Are you getting emails from corporate too?
0: Yes.
8: Dude, I'm like, what do you...
0: They're sending emails to like the boss and everything?
8: I never get like a pat on the back from corporate. You know what I mean?
0: Yeah, oh, absolutely.
8: They never check in to see how I'm doing.
7: It's never, how's Chris's show going? It's, what is Chris's show doing?
8: Yeah, it's like, you know, Chris, you had a great show today. I never get that.
5: Y'all just need to fly under the radar. Nobody cares from corporate that people like me and Sam exist.
8: That's true.
0: Who are you again?
5: Yeah.
8: Quiet down, Jane. Employee 45892.
5: Exactly.
7: And in all fairness to the producers, is those emails say it may contain material that may get the segment or the podcast taken down.
0: So, to your point, Chris, is it? Corporate will never come to, and this is true, and this is Sam's doing. Sam, this is where I compliment you. Corporate will never come to us and say, hey, you know what, morning show? Your whatevers are up like 45% year over year. Congratulations, man. What are you doing? No, they'll never do that. They'll say, hey, you played a hip-hop version. You played a hip-hop version of the theme to Speed Racer. So that it'll get your news girl going on and
5: news girl.
0: And wow. Therefore,
8: the news
0: gal.
5: I am employee 876543.
0: So therefore you're getting kicked off of Spotify. You know what I mean? Like they focus on the negative.
8: It's always one. We'll post 1,000 Spotify episodes, but it's like, what is your issue? What is your problem?
0: Mm-hmm.
8: I'm sorry.
9: What is your major malfunction?
0: What, you know, whatever.
7: Second Full Metal Jacket reference today.
0: Yep. Good.
8: Apple Music, they never yell at me, the Apple podcast platform.
0: Yeah, you know what? I think actually Facebook has sort of, they're not messing with us either these days, are they? Like, I haven't been kicked off of Facebook in a while.
7: No, it's Spotify and YouTube.
8: The digital Nazis.
0: Yeah. Yeah, the digital Nazis. You know, corporate, you know, they should say, you know, they're doing some really brilliant stuff over there. What did we get kicked off for this time, Sam? Do you even know?
7: I was about to say, the previous email had to do with May the 4th on Star Wars.
8: Oh, yeah, you were playing all this. And you know what? You know what's hilarious? That's the same thing I got in trouble for, too.
0: Yeah. What's that?
8: Star Wars, because it was stupid Mason had to do Star Wars music. Even though I didn't even want to acknowledge it because it's a crap series.
0: Do you know what's going to be great?
8: Nobody enjoys.
0: Do you know what's going to be great? What's going to be great is if we actually get kicked off of Spotify for this segment and they ask, what exactly did you play? And I would have to admit, we played a hip hop version of the Speed Racer theme. Listen. That's what corporate will do. It'll be stunned silence.
5: Yeah.
0: What the heck are you doing on the morning shows in Nashville, Mandis?
7: I thought they would follow that up with, did that think how you think it was going to go?
8: Dan used to do that to me all the time when he was the boss. He'd be like, how do you think your show went today? And I'm like, oh, crap.
0: You knew something was coming.
8: I thought it went good until you said that.
0: that is every PD's little like secret weapon. It's like, how do you think it went today?
8: I would just flip it back and be like, how do you think it went?
0: Oh, you don't want to hear what I thought. You know what I mean? I would just like to have fun. But in kindness and fairness, I never really did that to you. Probably should have, actually. I'm just kidding. just kidding. By the way, Joan, I was just kidding about, what did I call you? News gal? Is that what I called you?
7: Okay. It's too late.
10: Yeah.
7: It's too late. People are already responding to it.
8: We should get somebody.
0: Oh, are they? The super text line responding?
7: In the YouTube chat.
0: What are they saying?
7: If Fox has their news babes, WTN can have their news gals.
0: That's exactly right.
10: Who made that decision?
8: Somebody needs to carve it into wood and we can hang it back there in the news closet.
0: Can somebody tell me, please, why is it that Matt Murphy in the afternoon, you walk into the newsroom and it smells like wood shop in there? And somebody for some fan of the afternoon show is carving like things for Matt and for Jackson.
8: And Ken.
0: And Ken.
10: Yeah.
0: And I have not gotten any wood carvings. I would love a piece of that wood.
8: Pause.
0: All right, so just so we're clear, I did that on purpose.
10: Pay attention to something else, right?
8: Sure he did. Sure. Sure he did.
7: I'm not trying to obfuscate from the fact that you're complaining about the Speed Racers theme song.
0: So all I'm saying is that, you know, that like the afternoon show is getting all these wood carvings from some wood maker in our audience.
7: They call them carpenters, Dan.
0: Oh, is that what it is?
10: Woodmaker.
8: A woodmaker.
10: Oh, gosh.
0: So some carpenter in the audience keeps making nice things for the afternoon show. Nothing for me.
7: That wood doesn't grow on trees. It's made.
0: Oh, my goodness.
8: TB texted and he said, how do you feel about news wench, Joan?
10: Yeah, well, Joe says Joan has the voice of a Disney princess. And you guys are extremely lucky to work near her. Not even with me, but near me.
0: Well, that's because we made sure there's plenty of glass in between our studios.
7: Bulletproof at that.
0: Yeah. Bulletproof at that.
10: That's
0: so.
10: What Robin used to call the fart glass that kept her away from Howard Stern.
8: Fart glass?
0: Fart glass?
10: Yeah.
0: Really?
10: Yeah.
0: I didn't know that.
7: I can see it.
0: Do you know only one current WTN host in the studio right now has actually lit up the studio? And it's not me.
8: No, only one has admitted it.
0: I've never done it.
8: It happened.
0: Look, I was so offended when you said you.
8: 13 years, and you're going to tell me that you have never.
0: I've never.
8: You have never run roughshod in here.
10: Rose petals. Don't, you know. Honestly.
0: Okay, I may have farted, but there were rose petals, is what it was.
8: And I told you that in confidence, and you brought it on the air. Because it was hilarious. Because I don't know what I ate. It must have been like Chipotle with chopsticks or something.
0: Uh-huh.
8: And I mean, I was lighting it up in here, and then our sales manager Allison was giving like some clients a tour, and they came right up to the window, and I'm just thinking to myself,
0: please,
8: oh God,
0: don't come in.
8: Oh God, no. And I think I even like turned my mic on to make it seem like I was going to do something during a commercial break.
0: So see, that's funny. Woodmaker, isn't that a masseuse?
8: Oh.
0: 0093. What?
7: If you're Robert Kraft.
8: Oh.
0: Okay. All right.
10: My goodness.
0: Whatevs. I don't know. Why do we go down? Why does this segment go into, you know, the blue humor?
10: I ask myself that all the time.
0: Why does that happen?
8: Oh, Captain, my Captain, we follow your lead.
0: There's nothing blue about this show. Except for this segment. And I know what a lot of people are thinking. I'm not going to do it. Anyway, so there you go.
8: What are you going to do?
0: Nothing. I'm not going to take the bait. And I know that here's what Chris is going to do. He's going to sit there in silence until I do the joke about being blue. And there's nothing blue about this show.
7: Chris, can't you see how blue Dan is? Quit baiting him.
8: What joke are you talking about?
0: You know. You know. I'm not going to do it, though.
8: Okay.
0: All right. Hey, what do you got coming up, Chris?
8: Well, we're going to talk about the fraud stuff that's going on, the anti-Nick Shirley Act that has passed the House in California. We'll talk about Hassan Piker in Cuba. And we'll also talk about the Cuba invasion that feels imminent, as well as Iran updates and more. We got a lot to get to.
0: Change Joan's name to Trixie from Speed Racer.
10: Oh, okay. Do that.
0: Did you ever watch Speed Racer?
8: You talking to me?
0: Yeah.
8: No.
0: No?
8: No, I'd stay away from Japanese cartoons.
0: Why?
8: Just feels wrong.
0: Why? Well, what is wrong about a Japanese cartoon? Please tell me.
8: I just don't really want to support those guys after Pearl Harbor.
7: You can. I mean, I'll say the underlying conspiracy theory is that they're meant to make Americans gay.
8: There is that too.
0: What?
7: Yeah.
8: Yeah, the anime.
5: Some guys were supposed to be attracted to Speed Racer?
7: Yeah.
5: Really?
7: Well, maybe not that cartoon, but here recently. They do some weird stuff.
8: There is some weird stuff in anime.
0: Weirder than the Teletubbies?
8: Way weirder.
7: If the Teletubbies secretly have tentacles.
8: Dude, I'll show you some stuff.
7: Yeah.
0: So anime is designed
7: to... Well, don't get it confused with manga, okay? Those are two different forms of Japanese cartoonery.
0: Okay.
8: It's sick stuff, Dan.
7: Some of it really is.
8: How much time do you spend? You've never been on the internet?
0: Not looking at anime. I'm clearly because I'm very straight.
8: You got to check out Japanese Twitter.
7: Oof.
0: Japanese Twitter?
8: Yeah.
0: Okay.
8: They're actually upset about the auto translate feature because the Japanese are saying that it's making the Japanese look bad.
0: Oh, really?
8: Yeah, because Americans are infiltrating Japanese Twitter.
0: Mm.
7: But there is also that overlap area of. Out of all the Asian nations, I would say that, you know, Japan's the most, I don't know, friendly to America. Maybe South Korea, as far as business and stuff goes.
8: I like best Korea.
0: Best Korea? Okay.
7: The values overlap. You know, they're very anti-immigration over there. They make great whiskey.
0: By the way, people are finishing the... There's nothing blue on this show or about this show.
7: Mm-hmm.
0: People are finishing the joke on the super text line.
8: What joke?
7: Yeah, Dan, what joke?
0: No joke. Whatevs. By the way, I have also triggered 4175, who has sent me not one, not two, but three very long text messages.
8: Oh. You're getting Israel money? Well, why don't you loop me in on the email chain?
0: They cut out my bonuses, so yeah, I had to... I got that Netanyahu money, man.
8: Okay,
0: he approves.
8: Like, I understand the frustration with AIPAC meddling in elections, and I think that there's room for a nuanced conversation there.
0: Mm-hmm.
8: But when you look at Trump's endorsement record, 8 for 8 on governors, 9 for 9 on senators, 101 for 101 on U.S. House seats.
0: Right.
8: Like, okay, where else did AIPAC dump $20 million into a race? And then you look at Ken Paxton. He overcame a $70 million Cornyn deficit.
0: 9-1.
8: You know? Yeah. So why couldn't Massey overcome 20?
0: Well, I
8: think it's the Trump endorsement.
0: Well, I think it's the Trump endorsement, but I also think Massey ticked off a lot of Trump supporters in a very conservative district. So in Kentucky. So yeah, I think that there's a lot at play there. I think Massey. I don't want to get into Massey again, but I think that he made a lot of mistakes when he turned into an anti-Trumper, which is essentially what he did.
8: Well, and it's so frustrating. There was an interview with him over on Meet the Press over the weekend, and Kristen Welker's like, are you going to name the names of the Epstein clients? And he's like, I will, maybe in the coming weeks or months.
0: No, he won't.
8: And it's like, what do you mean? Like, if you know the names and you are so hell-bent on the truth and you're using it as a political bludgeon against President Trump, spill the beans.
0: Yeah. Shut up and just spill the beans.
8: That goes for all of them. That goes for Ro Khanna. That goes for Nancy Mace. That goes any of these individuals. Like, if you know, and, oh my gosh, if only you knew, it's like, then tell us.
0: Who was it that did that? There was one lawmaker, a Republican. It wasn't Marjorie Taylor Greene. It was somebody who said.
8: It was Nancy Mace.
0: Was it Nancy Mace? Where she's like, oh, if you only knew the names. And I mean, I think we both lost it because it was like, enough with the, if you only knew the names, you do, so spill it.
8: Yeah.
0: And
8: you were just as complicit in the cover-up you're claiming the Trump administration is in if you're not willing to say anything.
0: So do you think whoever the woodworker is that is giving, like making wood stuff for the afternoon show, will they make us something on the morning show so that... You know, the studio can smell like wood shop. Because I like the smell of wood shop, personally.
8: What's that?
0: I don't even know.
7: Deflation.
5: Did
0: you say deflation?
7: Yeah.
0: Okay.
8: You gotta work on your sound effects.
0: Yeah. Yeah. That's going back to the blue joke. Anyway, so, yeah, like I want to know from Matt, if Matt is listening, who is making you the woodworking stuff? Because I think that'd be cool. You know what we can do? We can have whoever the woodworking person, we can have him do a piece of wood, and it would be Joan dressed up like Trixie from Speed Racer. We could do that. We could.
10: Okay.
7: Carpenter. Carpenter.
0: Carpenter. Whatever.
8: Whatever those wood guys like to be called.
0: Those wood guys.
11: I would love a piece of that wood.
0: 8:53 on Super Talk. All right, Trixie, Jane, whatever your name is in the newsroom.
7: Shangang.
0: Shangang.
8: Employee 65931.
0: What is coming up in the newscast at 9?
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3: Blue ain't your color.
4: Blue ain't your color.
0: Anyway, so, yeah, we got 2.5. Oh, so I was talking about the woodworking that the Murphy Show is getting. Look at this thing. This is very cool, and I got to describe it for radio. But it says Action Jackson, Reaction Jackson, and then a bunch of numbers. I don't know what the numbers are.
1: Y2J, J. Willie. It's all of his nicknames that Matt Murphy has given him.
0: Oh, is that what that is?
1: So what nicknames would you want on your placard, Dan?
0: I don't know if I have a nickname. Do I have any nicknames around here? Yeah, only you guys would know because y'all talk about me behind my back. So
3: I don't know about nicknames, but Well Dan is a great...
0: Oh, yeah. You know what?
3: It's not a catchphrase because it's not yours. But.
0: And do you know what the great thing is too, is that if Senator Blackburn actually is the governor, then I've been well-danned by the governor of the state of Tennessee.
3: If she gets elected, I would like a formal plaque from her office.
0: A formal plaque from her office. Oh, my gosh. How funny would it be? I could have her, like, sign it. Like,
2: and,
0: well,
2: and the seal
0: Dan,
2: of the state on
0: with
2: it.
0: The, yeah. With the state seal. Yeah. Oh. See, mm-hmm. I don't even think she understands, like, how well Dan just exploded on the station.
1: I don't think I'm getting anything from Marsha Blackburn.
0: No, I don't think so.
1: Said it was a Monty Fritz guy.
0: Oh, I know what you're...
2: I felt like a big hang-up is what you're getting.
1: That was the end of that. Yeah, the last time I talked to her, I got a hang-up.
0: Do you know what I know? I actually know what you're going to get from Marsha Blackburn.
1: It's a middle finger.
0: A not call back.
1: I'm never going to get an interview with her again.
0: Meh.
1: And then I said I was probably voting for, well, I am. I'm voting for Monty Fritz in the primary.
0: Yeah.
1: But so that's the end of my luck with the governor of Tennessee.
0: You know, you never know. She may come on your show.
1: I'll support whoever the Republican nominee is, but in the primary. I'm a Fritz guy.
0: Well, Chris.
1: Well, Dan.
0: Whatever.
1: Is that wrong to say that? Or you're not supposed to say that?
0: What?
1: That you're not going to vote for Marsha Blackburn?
0: No, you'd vote for whoever you want.
1: I will.
2: It's a free country.
1: I might vote twice.
0: You could. Just put you identify. Here's what you do. Identify as an illegal alien, and you vote as many times as you want.
1: I was thinking about doing that for Spencer Pratt in the L.A. mayor's race.
0: I would love to do that. You know what? If I still lived in California, I would figure out a way to... You know what?
1: You probably are still voting in California.
0: No.
1: Well, not you, but Dan Mandis is still voting in California.
0: Some guy named Dan Mandis probably voting in my name in California.
1: Via mail.
0: There you go. 9 o'clock, WTN.
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8: Good morning, I'm Joan Jones with your top stories. And a federal judge overnight rejected an attempt by Democrats to block President Trump's executive order that restricts mail-in voting.
9: Trump's order directs the Postal Service to only provide mail-in ballots to voters on an approved list. But Judge Carl Nichols ruled that the lawsuit was premature because the government has not yet taken steps to implement the order, and therefore plaintiffs have not suffered any harm at present. Democratic leadership, the NAACP, and LULAC, the League of United Latin American Citizens, were suing. The judge says they can renew their motions if and when the order is enforced.
8: That's ABC's Chuck Siebertson reporting. The U.S. carried out new airstrikes in southern Iran overnight, shooting down 4 one-way attack drones that posed a threat around the Strait of Hormuz and also a ground control site in Bandar Abbas that was about to launch a 5th drone. ABC News quoting one official who called the strikes measured, purely defensive, and intended to maintain the ceasefire. Well, despite customer complaints, NES says it can't slow down tree trimming efforts without risking another major outage from severe storms. And an NES official telling today's Powerboard meeting that they are going to change how they trim the trees. Instead of from the ground up all the way up to the sky around every power pole.
10: We're going to do a more horseshoe trim that will keep a 15-foot radial clearance below the lines. So the intent is that we will leave as much vegetation out on the system as possible that does not have a negative impact on our reliability.
8: And he is telling the board meeting that they are going to start trimming trees every 3 years instead of the current four-year cycle. Road closures begin today for the 2026 CMA Fest, even though it doesn't begin until June 4th. Now, officials with CMA Fest said commuters should expect to see changes in the traffic flow and several roads blocked off for the event. Today's closures involve First Avenue South and North, a portion of Broadway, and a portion of Demumbrian. There are more that begin in the coming days, too. Now, I've added an article about those closures to my X account. You can check out the closures there at Joan Jones WTN. That is the latest news. Weather's next. I'm Joan Jones WTN News.
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19: From the United Structural Systems WTN Traffic Center.
20: At the Eastern Split, 40 westbound on the off-ramp to eastbound 24, exit 213, accident on the off-ramp blocks the right lane. Kingston Springs, 40 eastbound is stop and go between Kingston Springs and McCrory Lane. East Nashville, Woodland Street, we've got a crash at South 5th Street. I'm Christy O'Brien.
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21: I'm WSMV4 First Alert Meteorologist Stefano DiPietro. Very warm and humid today. Temperatures in the 80s and that humidity going to make it feel like we're near 90 in some spots. Intervals of clouds and sunshine. An isolated shower can't be ruled out. Many of us will stay dry, though, today. Tonight, we're down to the 60s and 70s. Tomorrow, we start dry. We're back in the 80s in the afternoon. A few showers and thunderstorms develop in the afternoon and evening, though not everybody will end up seeing rain. There's more rain Friday night into early on Saturday. We'll gradually dry out Saturday afternoon. And all day Sunday, temperatures this weekend hover around 80.
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24: 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It is 9:06. This is Super Talk 99.7 WTN. Hey, how are you? My name's Chris Hand. 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
25: I don't like them putting chemicals in the water that turn the friggin' frogs gay.
24: Thanks, Alex. We got a big show today. Lot to get to, and we're excited to get to it with you. You're welcome to join the show any way you'd like. 615-737-9986.
0: That's the number to call in. That's the number to text in. You can also jump in the chat over on YouTube. It's always jumping. It's always unhinged. Hail to the chat. We love you guys. Don't forget to hit subscribe while you're over there. Free to do. And it really does help grow the digital footprint of the radio station. There's a ton of stuff happening from the DOJ launching a criminal probe into E. Jean Carroll for perjury, which I'm downright giddy over. It's an exciting time. It's quite the time to be alive. We got Jill Biden making statements. She actually is going to be saying, so there's an interview that's going to air on CBS this weekend, but there's already clips coming out and they're going massively viral because this woman, Dr. Jill Biden, the lady who styles herself after couches from the 70s, Dr. Jill Biden, she is saying now that during the debate with Trump, she thought her husband was having a stroke. We all did, actually. But she decided to tell Joe he did a great job after the debate. She decided to then drag his ass to a Waffle House after the debate. This is when you think your husband's having a stroke. I have often said that Dr. Jill Biden, she's not a real doctor. I've often said that Dr. Jill Biden is the most evil woman in America. She is. If I was losing my mind the way Joe Biden was losing his mind, there is no way on God's green earth my wife would have let me go through with it. She would have took me home and said, it's time to hang out with the grandkids. We got plenty of money. We got the beach house in Rehoboth. Let's go chill. Let's kick our feet up. That's what my wife would have done. And I think if Joe Biden loved her husband at all, that's what she would have done. That's not what she did at all. She said, I think my husband's having a stroke. This is bad. And then she said, well, let's go to Waffle House and tell everybody you actually crushed that debate. Okay, we'll talk about that. There's also some more moves coming from the DOJ with the Joe Biden audio tapes from the Robert Hur interview we'll talk about. And then we got today, later on this afternoon, Scott Bessent is going to be the fill-in for the Caroline Leavitt tour. We've had Rubio in there. We've had Vance in there. Now we're going to have Scott Bessent today at 1 o'clock our time. I'll have all the audio for you tomorrow. I'm sure Matt's going to cover it as well. A lot of moving parts today. And then we got updates on Iran. We got updates on Cuba. And, I don't know. I'm here for it. And, we're excited about it. Anything you want to talk about again, 615-737-9986. We also have updates on fraud. There's a lot of updates on the fraud task force and, where we're going with that. So, we're excited. We're excited to have a busy show once again. It's always a busy show, with the Trump administration back in the White House. Politico had a story yesterday and I mean, I don't think Politico is, super, ahead of the curve when it comes to this. I think anybody who's been paying attention saw how the buildup was in Venezuela could have made this exact same determination. But Politico put out a headline yesterday. Pentagon puts building blocks in place for Cuba invasion. Yeah. But, yep. We all kind of saw that coming. That's the next one on the target list. I'm actually here for it. I'm not against it. That's rightful American clay. And we should go take it. And we should take it fast. This is in our hemisphere. I think this isn't going to be an issue the way Iran has turned into a bit of an issue. But I think it's going to be a lot more akin to the Venezuela Maduro capture. Plus, with the way the people there are being strangled out economically, I think that they're going to actually be a bit relieved if America was to come in and take over. This is how Politico puts it. The Pentagon has spent months positioning troops and weapons needed for the U.S. to launch a military attack on Cuba. All it needs is a final go-ahead from Donald Trump. The president has floated an invasion of the island after economic and political pressure failed to topple the communist government. But the Navy's built-up presence in the region, the largest in the world outside the Middle East, would allow the U.S. to act immediately. These strategically placed assets set the table for military action, from a capture of Havana's leadership, much like the seizure of former Venezuelan President Nicolas Maduro, to a series of precision strikes. And they open up the possibility that the U.S. throws itself into the third international conflict of the Trump administration. They're gonna do what they do. These leftist media outlets. they're going to make this seem like this is a bad thing, but I would argue it's finally something based. Cuba should be brought back under the American sphere of influence. We could have a tropical paradise in Cuba if it's under proper U.S. management instead of doing what they're doing, essentially decaying and rotting before our eyes thanks to communism. And there is a real possibility that the Cuban people will welcome us in as liberators. I don't think that this is going to be World War III by any stretch of the imagination. I think this is more cleaning up our backyard. And Lord knows we need to clean up the backyard. This has become a communist foothold for decades, and we can't let communists have a base 90 miles from Florida. And everybody knows it. Everyone knows it. Taking Cuba will absolutely deny Russia and China a foothold on our doorstep. They're already there. They have listening posts. We need to shut that down. And I think there's only one president with the stones to do it, and that would be President Trump. This isn't something that I think is going to spark World War III. I think Russia is way too tied down in Ukraine. China isn't going to risk a major conflict over a broke island like Cuba with not much real strategic value to them. And Cuba's military is in awful condition. I think we would roll over them relatively quickly. The population, completely exhausted from years of mismanagement. The regime change there is probably inevitable, whether it's forced by America or forced by the people. And I think a limited intervention, a minor skirmish, I think it would just speed things up. I think that we need to. Even if we didn't go full invasion, securing Cuba removes a long-term adversarial outpost near America. And we've had legitimate concerns about Cuba since the Cuban Missile Crisis. So let's just go ahead and stomp that one out. Shall we? I think we shall. And I think that the Cubans here in America are going to be overly excited. We talked when they put the indictment down on Raul Castro. We had Cubans in Florida that were absolutely ecstatic. You had Cuban grown men crying, saying, "We can't wait to go back. We can't wait to go back. We can't wait to invest. We can't wait to create jobs. We can't wait to make Cuba great again." And I think that would happen. I think it would happen relatively quickly. That said, there's reason to be cautious. The Cuban population has been indoctrinated under communism for decades. So, there's potential for it to turn into a quagmire if we're not smart about it. But I think the guys that we have in place now at the State Department, in the Trump administration, I think they're well aware of what it looks like doing this the right way. And I don't think we'll have a better chance for it. I definitely don't think there's going to be a better chance for it under any other regime. And I'm here for it. I am. I'm not a foreign intervention guy. But even in the lead up to the 2024 presidential race, it's like you want me to support a war. Let's clean up our area. Cuba definitely falls in line with that. I think going after the narcos, the narco terrorists and the drug cartels in South America and Mexico, I think that makes a lot of sense. And these are things that I think a lot of Americans would support. So why aren't we doing it? I think we need to. That's just me. Cuba's foreign minister is publicly raging at Secretary of State Marco Rubio, calling him a liar and saying that he is instigating the military action. Maybe. Possibly. This is what we got from Fox News.
1: Saying some very incendiary things, using language to assail U.S. Secretary of State Marco Rubio over American relations with the communist nation. He's also appealing to Congress at the same time to try to avoid war with Cuba. Senior foreign policy correspondent Jillian Turner reports tonight from New York. Good evening, Jillian.
2: Good evening, Brett. Cuba's Foreign Minister Bruno Rodriguez sat down with us today for his first ever interview with Fox News. It was one of the harshest attacks on the Trump administration by a senior Cuban official we have seen to date. In it, he accused Secretary Rubio of being a liar and a profiteer. Secretary of State Marco Rubio told me, sir, on Thursday that the Cuban regime poses a direct national security threat to the United States of America. He mentioned an arsenal of military drones provided to the regime by the Russians, by the Chinese. He alluded to reporting in the United States last week that the Cuban government has even discussed internally potential plans to attack U.S. military targets. Is any of that true?
3: We will have to ask the Secretary of State if he has any evidence. I have heard him lying on and on regarding this issue. Cuba is, of course, a sovereign state.
0: Does anybody else find it annoying when they dub these foreign speakers? No matter which one, right? No matter what language, that they get somebody with just as thick of an accent to translate. Like, I'm sorry. I would prefer no accent at all. Is that rude of me? Translators are on the way out, by the way. AI is it's absolutely stomping out that field. And good riddance. We don't need it. We could have done that without the heavy accent. I don't mean to get squirreled, but it does bug me. It's like, okay, so I don't understand Spanish, but now I have to interpret an accent. It negates the need. Like, it's just frustrating. Sorry. I don't think Marco Rubio is lying. I don't know how imminent a threat from Cuba is, but I think that when you have an opportunity and they're in a weakened state because of the blockades, because they're not getting that oil from Venezuela, why not strike while the iron's hot? I think it would be quick, and I'm here for it. The Cuban foreign minister says Marco Rubio is lying. He's lying. Okay. I mean, what else do we expect him to say?
3: With a right to defend itself, but the U.S. is an extraordinary military power. I can affirm you categorically that Cuba is not, nor does it want to be, a threat to the U.S. It is not, nor does it want to be, an enemy.
2: Mr. Minister, you say the Secretary of State is lying, sir, but do you deny specifically that the Cuban regime has a stockpile of Russian and Chinese-made military drones or plans to potentially launch proactive attacks on the U.S.?
3: It is a sheer slander. I repeat, the Secretary of State is deliberately lying when affirming that Cuba is a threat to the U.S. or that Cuba has military plans against the U.S. I regret the Secretary of State to instigate on and on military action and a change of regime action against our country. He is deliberately lying in order to deceive the U.S. people, in order to justify a policy that has no moral or legal grounds.
0: I mean, there's definitely some moral grounds. You see these people living in squalor because of decades of communism. I mean, that's the moral grounds that we would need. Let's go free them up. They're in our hemisphere. Why not? Is an attack from Cuba imminent? I mean, that's to be debated by people with more information than I have. I would say probably not, but I still think it's probably a great call to go strike Cuba now while we have the opportunity and put in an American-friendly regime, at the very least. Make it a U.S. territory. Why not? I mean, imagine the investment opportunities if we had a wonderful, brand new, massive island nation. And imagine how much better life would be for the Cubans. It would dramatically improve. So I'm here for it. I'm a big fan of this. Let's go. What other country can we do next? I feel like they got a list. They're just scratching them off the list. I know. We got to get Iran done. I know. We all know. But I'm here for it. I'm here for more. You know what else I would do? I would take out Mexico. We should claim that. That's a territory. Don't give them... No senators. Not 51st state material. But let's take out Mexico. Then from there, I think Colombia. Colombia would be a good one. The Colombian president, wasn't he? He was talking trash a few months ago. I think the administration's memory is long. And then I think that we just start drone striking these cartels. Everybody knows that we know where they are. Why aren't we drone striking them yet? This is the kind of military action I would support. Not a huge fan of the Middle Eastern conflicts. But I do think we got to get through Iran as quickly as possible. Negotiations there are still ongoing. We'll talk about that a little bit later in the show. I also want to talk about Hassan Piker, the leftist streamer who is now under investigation for aiding Cuba. So he went there with the Code Pink lunatics. And people are wondering, why'd you do that? And the Treasury Department is now subpoenaing him for aiding communist Cuba. And he's crashing out because of it. We'll talk about that when we get back. It's 9:23. 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
2: There are new reports that say the U.S. and Iran have reached an agreement, but you may not want to get excited about this one. 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
3: I need more than that, Joe.
2: You will get more than that in the news.
4: That's why it's called a tease, Chris.
3: Mm-hmm. She's killing me. Yeah. She's killing me.
2: That's how news wenches do it, Chris.
3: Okay, I call her a news wench one time because somebody texted it in. It wasn't even my original thought, and now she's upset with me.
4: Yeah, take it back.
2: Your original thought was the number.
3: Employee 459, the one.
2: That's the one, yeah.
3: I'm a number two. We're all numbers.
2: Yeah.
3: That's it. I'm getting texts. People are like, 6173 said, we can barely pay the interest on our debt that we currently have, and you're all for going into Cuba. What happened to the president that said, no new wars? Come on, man. I mean, we're never going to pay off the debt. It's never going to happen. But there's legitimate national security concerns with Cuba going back decades. If you had the opportunity to remove communism from Cuba, which is 90 miles off the coast of Florida, and they're in a weakened state, why wouldn't we do that? Why wouldn't we take them over and bring them under as rightful American clay? I think that would be way different than what's happening in Iran. But if Joan is correct, we could have a peace deal on the way soon. But employee number 867534 also said don't get too excited. So we're going to find out together. It's 9:30. 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
2: WTN. Good morning. I'm Joan Jones with your top stories. And a deal may have been reached between the U.S. and Iranian negotiators. Now, this is not a final deal. Axios is reporting this is a 60-day memorandum of understanding that extends the ceasefire and launches negotiations on Iran's nuclear program. But President Trump hasn't given his okay to the deal, even though he's already reviewed it. We'll stay on top of any developments. The Justice Department opening a criminal investigation into E. Jean Carroll, the woman who won civil judgments against President Trump for sexual abuse and defamation.
5: Sources tell ABC News the investigation is allegedly centered around whether Carroll committed perjury during her civil lawsuits against Trump. Carroll was awarded a $5 million civil judgment in 2023 that found Trump liable for sexually abusing her in a department store dressing room in the mid-1990s and defaming her.
2: ABC's Mary Bruce there. Metro Nashville police identifying a man now who was found dead inside an apartment on Tampa Drive on Tuesday. 29-year-old Brandon Sergi had committed suicide as police were forcing their way into his home. He had been wanted for questioning in the murder of another man at the Roadway Inn on Briley Parkway. Inside that apartment, police found guns and drugs. President Trump has refiled a $10 billion defamation lawsuit against the Wall Street Journal, accusing the newspaper and its parent companies of knowingly publishing false claims, tying a birthday letter sent to Jeffrey Epstein to the president. The revised lawsuit claims the Journal ignored the denials of the president and acted with reckless disregard for the truth. A judge earlier threw out the president's lawsuit, a ruling that it failed to establish actual malice. That is the latest news. Weather's next. I'm Joan Jones, WTN News.
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3: Hey, what's up? It's Chris Hand here for my friends at the Glock Store. Super excited. Saturday, it's happening. It's happening. Cue the Ron Paul memes. The 6th annual Glock Store Open House happening May 30th, 10 to 2. And the whole crew is going to be there. We are overly excited about this. It is going to be big. It is going to be better.

0: In any open house that they've ever had. They're giving away 5 Glocks featuring some of their favorite performance parts from companies like Radian, Maple Leaf, and more. 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Again, myself, Mandis, Murphy, we're all going to be in attendance. And I'm even going to drag, I'm dragging my boys with me. I'm dragging, what does Murphy call them? 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
9: I'm WSMV4 First Alert Meteorologist Stefano DiPietro. Very warm and humid today. Temperatures in the 80s and that humidity going to make it feel like we're near 90 in some spots. Intervals of clouds and sunshine. An isolated shower can't be ruled out. Many of us will stay dry, though, today. Tonight, we're down to the 60s and 70s. Tomorrow, we start dry. We're back in the 80s in the afternoon. A few showers and thunderstorms develop in the afternoon and evening, though not everybody will end up seeing rain. There's more rain Friday night into early on Saturday. We'll gradually dry out Saturday afternoon. And all day Sunday, temperatures this weekend hover around 80.
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0: 37 minutes past the hour on Super Talk 99.7 WTN. My name is Chris Hand. Trying to confirm a guest for later in the show. The guys over at Muckraker, a couple of brothers. Fraud's a big deal. I don't know if you've noticed this. It's been a national conversation on fraud.
1: Just a little bit.
0: There has. It's gaining a little bit of steam.
1: The vice president's involved?
0: Yeah. Fraud czar. All hail the fraud czar.
1: Hold on.
0: So what?
1: Watch your movements there.
0: I said all hail the fraud czar. Hail the fraud czar. So Muckraker, there's a lot to get to be perfectly honest with you. There's probably so much on the fraud front that we could do an entire 3-hour show on it, which we won't. But at 10:35, I think I'm going to have the guys from Muckraker on because they just dropped an expose last night. Two brothers. You get the reference. I saw your head snap. Two brothers. So they exposed a massive EBT and charity fraud in Lawrence, Massachusetts. Tell you what, Lawrence is an absolute hellhole. This is the same, I believe it's the same city where the mayor doesn't speak any English. Am I right on that? Fact check me on that. I'm pretty sure that Lawrence, Massachusetts' mayor doesn't speak any English. It was a hellhole when I lived in Massachusetts, and I can only imagine that, two decades of liberal rule since then has only made it such a utopia. Just much better. I'm sure it's only improved. But in Lawrence, Massachusetts, a whistleblower has revealed a welfare scam that the Dominican community has been running for over a decade. And Muckraker breaks it all down. And I'm hoping that we get this confirmed here soon. But what they're saying is that the Dominican immigrants are buying food with their EBT and SNAP benefits, right? Or they're taking it for free from food banks. Then they are loading the food into shipping barrels and then shipping it to the Dominican Republic, where it is sold for profit in local bodegas.
2: Stop it. Get some help.
0: Yeah. So these guys at Muckraker, they tracked the entire pipeline of this fraud from the corner stores in Lawrence, Massachusetts, to the shipping hubs in New York, to the bodegas in Santo Domingo. And they're now stocked with food paid for by you. And paid for by me, because why not? Why not?
1: And confirmed, Mayor Brian De Pena understands English but has limited fluency and is not fully conversational.
0: What? Like, what? I'm sorry. I thought we lived in a normal country. What happened to us? He doesn't, like, and he's tried. He's tried to prove that he could speak.
1: And it doesn't work.
0: It doesn't work. Like, he is, hold on, I want to find a piece of audio. Because he is, it's really bad. It's real bad. Hold on, I'm looking for him. Because it's, he's literally gone on stage a few times to, like, prove that he is fluent in English. And it's so bad. All I'm getting is other terrible mayors. I keep getting stuff popping up, and it's like, Karen Bass and
1: Freddie O'Connell,
0: Brandon Johnson. Yeah, Freddie, Mayor Freddie. At least Freddie can speak English.
1: True. Sometimes I don't want him to because he talks too much, but he can speak English.
0: You know, it's bad when I'm like to find this, I'm typing in Lawrence Mass Mayor can't speak English. Like, that's my search. That's my search term. I'm not finding it. I know it. Will you look for me?
1: I'll look for some stuff
0: because it's embarrassing. It's embarrassing. We used to be a proper country. Used to be. We're getting back. I think, listen, you can't have a comeback without a setback, right? That's what I tell the kids. I tell the kids, we're playing baseball. Baseball's not about baseball. Baseball's about life lessons. And you're going to have to deal with failure. You're also going to have to deal with success. You're going to have to deal with bad calls, good calls. But anytime we're down big, I'm always like, I stole it from Tebow. I stole it from Tim Tebow. We read, he wrote a book called Shaken, which if you have young kids, You absolutely need to get them this book by Tim Tebow.
1: It's a great book.
0: Have you read it?
1: Yeah.
0: Dude, it's fantastic. I cried like a baby a couple times.
1: Yeah, absolutely worth it.
0: Just grown man weeping because it's like, oh, boy. But there's a, I swear to you. But there's a kid's version, too, where they kind of, you know, Tebow, he has a hell of a story, right? One of his adopted sisters was essentially purchased from a human trafficker. So there's some stuff that they have to clean up a little bit in the kids version. And, it's absolutely fantastic. So Tebow, he always says, you know, you can't have a comeback without a setback. So it's like, that's what I tell the kids all the time while we're playing baseball. It's a great line. Sometimes it works. Sometimes it doesn't, but you know, that's baseball. That's life. But I do think with America, we can't have a comeback without a setback. And we have absolutely had a setback in this nation. I mean, look at the 4 years we had under Joe Biden. Absolutely horrendous. What's the name of the mayor again? What's his name? You said it's Robert?
1: It's Brian DePeña.
0: Brian DePeña. DePaNIA. That's not how you spell it. Did I spell it wrong?
1: Yeah.
0: Yes.
1: Okay. Brian DePeña.
0: Oh, okay. He goes with the Spanish spelling.
1: Yes.
0: Gotcha. Sorry. I don't know why I wouldn't have known that. Oh, here he is. Hold on. Get ready for this. Dude.
1: Is it the Zoom call?
0: Yes. Yes.
1: It's like he doesn't talk through it, but he's just getting a translator the entire time, and it's just awkward.
0: Well, there's been times where he's tried to speak to prove that he can speak good. Let me find. I want to find one where he's trying to speak.
1: Yeah, I'm searching through right now.
0: Because they've done a good job burying this stuff, huh? It's really embarrassing. Is this it?
3: So I'm advised by counsel for the respondent that they indeed encourage this and substitution and have no objection.
0: I mean, if the mayor of your city needs a translator, I think that you need a better mayor. Is that wrong? Am I wrong for thinking that? I don't think I'm wrong for thinking that. He doesn't speak English at all. Like, at all. He's tried a couple times. Can't find it. Keep looking for me, will you? No results for Brian DePeña tries to speak English. All right. All right. A lot of times X is the best search engine out there. But sometimes it doesn't work. People don't think it'd be like it is, but it do. It do. All right, we'll find it. I know there's clips out there because I've played them on the show. Absolutely played it on the show. All right, so we're talking about fraud. We're going to try and get the Muckraker guys on to talk about that fraud ring that they have absolutely uncovered. All right, they're confirmed. Just so you know, the Muckraker guys, they'll be joining at 10:35. We'll talk about that fraud scheme. What else were we talking about? Oh, I wanted to talk about Hassan Piker in Cuba. We were talking about Cuba, you know. Cigars are back on the menu, boys. Get ready. Get hype. Would you smoke a Cuban cigar? I'd smoke a Cuban cigar. I would. Then I'll feel like I haven't brushed my teeth for a week, but I'll do it.
1: If it meant we got Cuba, I'll do it.
0: We'll get Cuba. Oh, you got the clip?
1: I found the clip.
0: Where did you email it?
1: As soon as you're Chris K.
0: Okay.
1: Gmail.
0: Perfect. Just give out my email address on the air.
1: I can go full. I know the string of numbers you have on there.
0: Oh, dude, you're the man. Thank you for finding this. Mason with a rare W. What? What? Don't give me that. Thank you for your attention to this matter.
1: Nailed it.
0: So this is the esteemed mayor. Doing his best. He's just, guys, give him some grace. He's trying. Sorry.
4: No matter what you talk, if you don't take the right action for move your community forward. I don't speak perfect English.
0: Yeah, we know.
4: When I knock in door, never I promised to my constituent.
0: What did we promise him?
1: I think he's trying to say constituents.
0: I think he was saying constitution.
1: Oh.
4: To my constituent.
0: No, I think you were right.
1: Constituents.
0: Have you seen the new viral videos where they'll go into the neighborhoods with underperforming schools and they'll ask them to read a sentence? It'll be like words like rendezvous.
1: That one messed me up too.
0: Oh, come on. Come on.
1: It doesn't.
0: Get some help.
4: To my constituent.
0: I think that's a swear word. Do we have to dump that?
4: I speak perfect English.
0: Citation needed.
4: But I make one promise. I move education forward.
0: Don't let him near the English department. Just saying. That's a mayor. That's a real mayor in Lawrence, Massachusetts. We're going to have the guys on for Muckraker at 10:35. They uncovered a bit of fraud where that mayor, the city that he oversees, well, they're dealing with a crisis because the Dominican population there, they're taking your tax dollars and they're using their EBT benefits, and then they're shipping all of that food to the Dominican Republic where they're making bank. So that's nice. That's great. Looking forward to the conversation with the Muckraker brothers. I don't know which one is going to be on the air, full disclosure. It's two brothers that run the account. Two brothers. And it's Anthony Rubin and Josh Rubin. So we'll talk to them here at 10:35. But the story is absolutely wild. This just dropped yesterday. And just a little teaser.
5: So right now we're in one of many stores in the Dominican Republic that are stocked with food, paid for in the United States with food stamps, sent here on a boat in a blue barrel, put in these little bodega stores, sold here. And it's all being paid for by you, the American taxpayer.
0: It's awful. It's crazy. Can't wait for that conversation. Also, Hassan Piker. I know we're up against it, but let me just do Hassan Piker real quick. Hassan Piker, I don't know if you pay attention to Hassan Piker. If you're not as chronically online as somebody like myself or Mason, let me give you a quick rundown. He is a rabid leftist lunatic calling for the blood of capitalists to run in the streets constantly calling for violence. He is a sick you-know-what, and he is finally getting his comeuppance. And he's getting his comeuppance because he had the audacity to travel to Cuba with Operation, what is it, Code Pink? Code Pink. And now he's in a bit of panic mode because the Treasury Department has sent him a subpoena because of it. And he was on his stream the other day. I'm playing like 2 seconds of this because he starts swearing because he's a lunatic. He also he shocks his dog to keep his dog. That was like, people got more mad at him because his dog has a shock collar than they get mad at him when he calls for the deaths of conservatives. But this is his reaction to receiving the subpoena.
6: And I'm not going to lie to you guys. It's not great. The news is not great.
0: No, it's not. And he's immediately turning into a crybaby again after he's called for the death of capitalists, blood of the capitalists to run in the streets. Hassan Piker, the news, he says, is not great. It's bad news. This is bad.
7: Influencer Hassan Piker might be in real trouble for visiting Cuba in March, where he filmed what looks like a propaganda video for the regime.
8: I'm here in Havana, Cuba. Right now on a humanitarian aid mission. My goal here today is to bring awareness to what my government, the United States of America, has done to the Cuban population.
0: Cuban.
8: One of the most ridiculous embargoes of all time that has only gotten more deadly as time has gone on.
7: Yeah, now federal officials have subpoenaed Piker as part of a wider investigation into violations of U.S. laws and sanctions, which prohibits supporting Cuba's communist regime. Piker responded today saying it's, quote, not great and BS and other things. This comes as the USS Nimitz aircraft carrier recently entered the Caribbean and the DOJ indicted Raul Castro. Joining us now.
0: That invasion's coming. Hassan Piker is going to get his what for, and Mason actually had a great idea. So there is a lengthy unedited clip of Hassan Piker crashing out when he find out that when he found out that he's getting subpoenaed by the Treasury Department because of his foreign aid that he's giving to Cuba. And we'll talk about it and we'll play it live, unedited, on the YouTube stream during the commercial break. So join us on YouTube. We'll jump into that in about 30 seconds on the YouTube stream. So you got a second to get over there. And we got a lot more to get to here on the radio as well. Stay with us, man. It's a busy, it's turning into a busy show.
1: Yeah.
0: We haven't even talked about Iran.
1: No.
0: We haven't even got there yet. We will. But I'm here for it. I'm here for fraud being busted. I'm here for a Cuba invasion. I am. I really do. I'm not the war guy, but like, what's the Jordan Peterson thing? Clean up your room. If you want to change the world, you got to clean up your room. All right. Well, I would consider Cuba in our room. They're in our comfort zone. It's no longer comfortable.
1: A little close for comfort.
0: Too close for comfort.
1: Yes, sir.
0: We'll play you Hassan Piker on the stream. 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
0: It's the weirdest ceasefire. Mm-hmm. It feels like an oxymoron. The ceasefire is ongoing as missiles are flying. It's like jumbo shrimp. It doesn't make any sense at all. I wanted to get to this when we were talking about Cuba. Fidel Castro's daughter, Alina Fernandez. This was on News Nation, and I love it. I love it for so many reasons. She addressed the rumors that the mayor of Canada, the former mayor of Canada, the disgraced mayor of Canada, is he married to Katy Perry? Maybe. They're going to get married. But Fidel Castro, the daughter of Fidel Castro, addressed the rumors that Justin Trudeau might actually be her half-brother. And I'm like, yo, I totally believe. I really do. I believe that Justin Trudeau was fathered by Fidel Castro because his mom, as Alina Fernandez puts it, she liked to travel. Oh, you got to give me audio on your side because we're only on the stream.
13: For years, we've heard rumors that Justin Trudeau, the former Prime Minister of Canada, could be your half-brother. What do you think of that?
14: The only thing I can say is that his mother used to visit the country very often.
13: Well, that may be a tell then. I guess that's a half answer.
14: Yeah.
13: Do you plan to call him and maybe find out?
14: No. I won't do it. If he wants, he's going to be welcome, but I won't. I think he keeps that to himself, and you have to respect that.
0: Dude, she absolutely believes it, right? Like, do you get that same vibe? Am I the only one getting the vibe? That Alina Fernandez, the daughter of Fidel Castro, thinks that Justin Trudeau is her half-brother? All I know is that his mom liked to visit the island. That's all I know.
12: Have you seen pictures of them side by side?
0: Yeah, we have one up on the YouTube stream right now.
12: Awesome.
0: Dude, dead ringer for Castro.
12: Oh, yeah.
0: And do you remember how sad the mayor of Canada was when Fidel Castro died? It's like, oh, we lost a flame in the world. We lost a light. Eh? It's like, dude, you're so weird. Chill out. You ruined Canada. Unrelated, but factually true. 10:01, Super Talk, 99.7, WTN.
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12: 10:01 now. I'm Joan Jones with your top stories. The U.S. says the ceasefire is still in place despite an exchange of missiles overnight.
16: development overnight after Iran launched drones toward a commercial vessel attempting to pass through the Strait of Hormuz. A U.S. official tells Fox News that four one-way attack drones posed a threat and were shot down. Then a strike was also conducted against a control station near the city of Bandar Abbas that was about to launch a fifth drone. In response, the Iranians launched a drone and missile attack against Kuwait, targeting a U.S. base there, according to Iran's IRGC.
12: That's Trey Yangst at Fox News. The Pentagon characterizing the attacks as limited and defensive in nature, not an escalation that would collapse the ceasefire. Axios reports on a deal reached to extend the ceasefire another 60 days while negotiators hammer out a peace deal. That extension of the ceasefire still needs to be approved by President Trump. Starting July 1st, you'll have to get your kratom from out of state. A ban on the substance that's called gas station heroin has been okayed by Tennessee lawmakers, but there are concerns about removing kratom from shelves.
17: One of my biggest concerns is the risk of people going back out to opioids that may have used kratom to get off of opioids.
12: That's Ashley Krause. She works at an East Tennessee rehab clinic. She also says coming off kratom can be harder than coming off heroin. More arrests related to defrauding Medicaid programs. Two Minnesota women, Shamso Hassan and Hanan Yusuf, allegedly billed Medicaid for services not provided. The women allegedly offered families a $300 kickback every month if they signed their kids up for autism benefits. The two women pocketed $21 million. New evidence prompting a push for a new search in the Bahamas for a mother from Michigan who's gone missing for nearly 2 months now.
18: Sources say the Coast Guard is preparing to send divers to search new areas of the Bahamas for Lynette Hooker, the Michigan woman missing since early April. Her husband, Brian, told authorities she fell off their dinghy during a storm as they were returning to their sailboat. He described the moment to our Victor Okendo.
19: The wind blew us apart so fast that I think she tried to swim back to the sailboat, back to our sailboat.
18: But now officials claim GPS data recovered from Brian's electronic devices does not match what he told investigators.
12: That's ABC's Hannah Batah. That is the latest news. We've got your weather next. I'm Joan Jones, WTN News.
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20: I'm WSMV4 First Alert meteorologist Stefano DiPietro. Very warm and humid today. Temperatures in the 80s and that humidity going to make it feel like we're near 90 in some spots. Intervals of clouds and sunshine and isolated shower can't be ruled out. Many of us will stay dry though today. Tonight we're down to the 60s and 70s. Tomorrow we start dry. We're back in the 80s in the afternoon. A few showers and thunderstorms develop in the afternoon and evening, though not everybody will end up seeing rain. There's more rain Friday night into early on Saturday. We'll gradually dry out Saturday afternoon. And all day Sunday, temperatures this weekend hover around 80.
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0: 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I spent my time during the break looking up more pictures of Justin Trudeau and Fidel Castro. Do you see this one? Put it on the stream for me. So you'll see a picture of Justin, and then a picture of Fidel, and then a picture of Justin, and a picture of Fidel. His mom liked to travel. That's all I'm saying. I can't confirm or deny anything. All I can confirm to you is that his mom liked to travel. She liked to visit Cuba. People do. People do. And just so happened that she also visited Cuba right around the same time that young Justin was conceived. Listen, these are coincidences. Happy little accidents, as Bob Ross would say. Margaret Trudeau.
21: A lot of fun.
22: What are the happy memories? The ones that where you transcended the protocol, where it mm-hmm. didn't make any difference. Would Cuba be one?
21: Oh yes, we had a lot of fun.

0: Wait, I mean, there's a picture of her, like, gazing at Fidel. Right? Like, that's, she's giving him the look. She's giving him the look. She is. And then there's a bunch of pictures where Justin and Fidel look a lot alike. A lot alike. I don't mean to go down the rabbit hole. But, looks like the same picture. That's all I'm saying. That's all I'm saying. Am I wrong for thinking that?
1: I don't think so.
0: Now, I understand not everybody's watching on YouTube. So let me describe it for you. There's a picture of Justin Trudeau and there's a picture of Castro and you can't tell which is which. It's the best I can do. That's the best description I can give you. And then there's a lot of pictures of the Prime Minister of Canada with the First Lady of Canada. And she's giving him the eyes, man. She's giving him the eyes. Like, oh, look, there it is. I mean, bro. Bro. You know what that look means. Everybody knows what that look means. Can't confirm or deny anything. It's just alleged. Alleged. What do you think is actually, this could be a good YouTube poll. What do you think is more likely? That Justin Trudeau is the illegitimate love child of Fidel, or that Brigitte Macron is a man? Which one do you think is more likely? So we'll put a poll up on YouTube. Is it more likely that Justin was conceived in Cuba, or that Brigitte was born a man? That's fun. That's just for fun. Both are alleged. Allegedly. We don't know. We don't know. It's just funny things, just weird things in the world. We're talking about fraud, and we're going to have our guys on from Muckraker. Anthony Rubin's going to be joining us. He is uncovering a massive scheme happening in Lawrence, Massachusetts, and the Dominican Republic. But the fraud stuff is huge. And J.D. Vance hosted an anti-fraud task force just a couple, a round table meeting just a couple days ago, and he invited every attorney general in the country to join them. Every attorney general from every state, all 50 got an invite. No Democrat attorney general showed up. Huh. That's weird. That seems, I mean, like even if they were going to show up and not listen and just play Diamond Crush or whatever it is on their phone, is that what the kids are still playing? I see the ads, right? Or Candy Crush, is that what it is? Even if they're just going to show up and play Candy Crush, wouldn't it be better to show up and not pay attention than not show up at all? Probably, but they decided to go with the not show up at all option, and I think that that's a huge indictment on Democrat attorney generals.
2: Vance will hold a roundtable with state attorneys general on anti-fraud initiatives. This comes as the Trump administration cracks down on a wide range of fraud. We will bring that event to you live when it happens. But for now, America reports.
0: So again, every single Democrat refused to show up to this anti-fraud discussion. And I think it proves exactly what we know about the Democrat Party. They don't actually care about stopping the fraud at all. They actually care far more about protecting their own grift and voter base than they care about protecting the American taxpayer. And I think that it's important to point out, if Joe Biden and he had done something like this, an anti-fraud task force, right? And the Republican attorney generals had boycotted it, the mainstream media would have been losing their minds. They would have been screaming and shouting about this, calling it a threat to my democracy. They would have done all of this. They would have called us pro-fraud. They would, all of these things. This would have been a much bigger news story. But since it's the Democrats doing it, it barely got a whimper in the news. It's lost in the void. And if we don't talk about it, you'll probably never hear about it. Every attorney general was invited. No Democrats showed up. Except for a representative from Connecticut and a representative from Oregon. We know that fraud is happening in all 50 states. But the key difference here is that the Republican states, the red states, are working with the Trump administration to root the fraud out. In states like Minnesota, don't you know, they're actually suing the Department of Justice, trying to not give over SNAP records while they claim that they're the reason that the fraud busts are happening on social media. Governor Tim Walz. But this is why, I think this is one of the reasons why Trump and Vance won. Democrats have completely checked out of governing. They have. All they care about right now is obstructing and slowing down the MAGA movement. And the country's just going to keep moving forward without them. Democrats are cooked. And this is another example why. They are so radicalized and so out of touch that they can't even pretend to participate in an anti-fraud roundtable. I mean, what? You can't even pretend to be interested? You're not even going to show up to just be there for show. Okay. The Democrat attorney general's declined, citing short notice and no agenda. And listen, for some of them, you can make the argument that it could be technically true. But on the face, all of them saying that they didn't have enough time, all of them saying that their schedule was too full. If it was 30% couldn't make it, I think we give them a pass. This isn't even a news story. But it was all of the Democrat attorney generals. And what it shows is a complete unwillingness to engage in issues that affect Americans from both parties. Fraud affects everyone. They're not stealing Democrat tax dollars or Republican tax dollars. They're stealing American tax dollars. So everybody should be invested in this. This should be one of the bipartisan things that we can really cooperate on. Should it not? Why can't we cooperate on this? Regardless of party, this should be an easy win for every American. But the Democrat attorney generals would rather score political points than fight the fraud that's in front of them. And they will score political points with their base because of this. It's disgusting. It's vile. It's crazy. It's absolutely crazy. But it fits the pattern that we've seen. The Democrats only want to discuss fraud when it allows them to attack conservatives. And since that doesn't give them that opportunity, then they're not going to show up. When it's just cleaning up the waste and the programs that they support, they suddenly lose interest. Oh, so weird. So weird. Now, during that fraud roundtable, Vance called out the Democrats for not showing up. And rightfully so. He should be calling them out. And if we had a legitimate and honest media in this country, they would have been called out on ABC, CBS, NBC, Fox, everywhere. But they won't be.
1: Representatives from the attorney generals in Connecticut and Oregon. And as I've said repeatedly, this does not need to be, this should not be a partisan effort. Everybody should care about fraud. Everybody should care about rooting out fraud. Everybody should care about saving the American taxpayers' money. And importantly, everybody should care about actually protecting the programs that only work and are only properly funded if the money funding those programs isn't being stolen by fraudsters. So let me just recap for...
0: So, I mean, he's absolutely right. Everybody should care about this. But again, the main reason the Democrats don't care about this is because of who is committing the fraud. Is it whom? Whom? Who? I don't know. I never knew that, how to use that one. I'll figure it out during the commercial break. But Stephen Miller called it out. He knows who's benefiting from the fraud. And it's the same people that just so happen to vote Democrat in every election. Third world immigrants.
3: All of the systems in our country, whether you're talking about voting, whether you're talking about entitlements, whether you're talking about welfare benefits, were set up based on the honor system. They're set up based on the idea that you could trust the average person through their own morality to abide by the rules and comply with the law. And so the way most welfare works in most states and most places is we take your word for it. If you thought a piece of paper and you say your kids are hungry, you are going to get food stamps. We don't check as a country if you even have kids. The fact is basic as that. We don't even check if you even have children. You will just start getting the checks. And so what's happened to our country is we became a society, as you've seen with the Somali refugee problem in Minnesota, where you have a large number of people that are not following the honor system. They're not playing by the rules. They're not abiding by our laws. And the amount that has been fleeced from us is in the hundreds of billions of dollars. I believe, based on what I've seen and what I've heard, is that we could balance the federal budget if the only dollars that went out of the Treasury went to individuals who were properly, lawfully, correctly eligible to receive them. And that ultimately is going to be what we have to do as a country. In the meantime, because of the vice president's leadership, you are seeing the most muscular, robust, aggressive, dedicated, determined, and speedy effort to shut down criminal fraud that has not only ever occurred in the history of this country, but in any developed nation.
0: That's Stephen Miller, and he's absolutely right. John Adams, our Constitution was made for a moral and religious people, and it is wholly inadequate to the government of any other. When you import the third world, you get third world problems. When you institute programs for a high trust society and you import individuals from low trust societies, what happens? Well, we're seeing it played out in front of us currently. What happens is massive amounts of fraud. Billions upon billions of dollars. Now, again, the Trump administration isn't taking this sitting down. And they are currently working as hard as they can to root it out. And they're rooting it out in record time. And we're just seeing the tip of the iceberg on this. I think over the coming weeks and coming months, we're going to see even more of these fraud convictions and fraud investigations. And I think we're going to see it go to some of the highest levels of the government. And I hope and I pray that we do see accountability for individuals that look the other way. And when I say individuals that look the other way, I do mean people like Tim Walz and people like Attorney General Keith Ellison and people like Ilhan Omar. Because, yes, I believe that they knew what was going on, and I believe that they looked the other way. It's all alleged. I can't prove it, but it doesn't pass the sniff test. And currently, HHS is going even harder. They're launching a wide-scale audit of all 50 states' taxpayer autism programs due to rampant fraud.
4: Now, we'll audit all 50 American states looking for potentially massive fraud in the billing of autism treatment. This is happening now amid a recent explosion in spending on autism services. North Carolina alone apparently saw an 11,000% increase in the last 4 years.
0: Again, it's not just red states, it's not just blue states, it's every state. And every state needs to take a whole of government approach to crack down on this stuff, because we're not going to be able to survive. These programs are not going to be able to survive unless we do that. Insanity. 11,000% surge in autism care in North Carolina. Do we believe that there was an 11,000% surge of autistic individuals in North Carolina?
4: Why was that? Good question for Alexandria Hoff, live in D.C. Alex, hello. Good morning.
5: Hey, Bill. Yeah, it is a good question, because according to that data coming out of North Carolina, the use of taxpayer-funded autism services is significantly outpacing the number of children being diagnosed. So something's not right there.
0: Yeah, no kidding. Everybody knows it. And this is being repeated in every single state. If it's not the autism fraud, it's the SNAP fraud. If it's not the SNAP fraud, it's the Medicaid fraud. If it's not the Medicaid fraud, it's the voter fraud? Probably. 1022. On the way at 1035, we're going to talk to our guys at Muckraker News. Anthony Rubin is going to be joining the show. He dropped an expose yesterday talking about SNAP and EBT fraud in Massachusetts and a direct pipeline from the fraud happening in Massachusetts to the grocery stores and bodegas in the Dominican Republic. It's a crazy story, and I'm really looking forward to the interview. 1022, this is Super Talk, 99.7 WTN.
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0: That's Joan Jones in the newsroom. My name is Chris Hand. Show's brought to you by Better Water LLC. Hey, how are you? We got a lot on the way. Our friends from Muckraker News, Anthony Rubin, is going to be joining us. Don't let me forget to give you that number. We're going to call him and get him on the show to talk about the fraud pipeline from Lawrence, Massachusetts to the Dominican Republic, which is just bananas. They put out a long video yesterday, and I thought it was just awesome. So they're going to be joining us to talk about that. In the meantime, we got quite a few guys waiting to weigh in. Steve in the borough, what's up, man? How are you?
10: Well, Chris, I think you're on to something. Which came first, the chicken or the egg? Here we have... We've been told for the last 5 years that autism is being diagnosed in incredible amounts. I'm wondering if they're being it's being diagnosed because of the fraud that's being perpetrated. In other words, is it real? Is it real that we really are seeing autistic children, or are we seeing more autism because people are

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2: There's no more eye contact and there's no more smiles. Again, I don't know. I don't know if that's what caused it, but I've heard a lot of anecdotal stories that say that's from parents saying that they don't know what else it would be. So again, correlation doesn't equal causation, but I think both can be true at the same time is essentially what I'm saying. Let's go to our friend Brian on the road. What's up, Brian?
3: Hey, brother. I'll be real quick because I know you're up against it, but I called in to say some stuff about other frauds, but since you're talking about autism, I've got seven grandchildren. I've got two grandsons that have been diagnosed supposedly on the spectrum. And I disagree with them wholeheartedly. They spent an hour and a half with them, wrote this like 7-page report on them when they had them checked at Vanderbilt a few years ago. And it made me so mad because I said they spent an hour and a half with them and I spend a lifetime with them almost from their birth. And I don't think they are, but they started putting them on all kind of medicines and the parents let them. It was my son, but they're divorced. But the mama, it seems like she just loves it. She loves the drama of having a child that's been diagnosed with autism. It makes me sick to my stomach. I want to hurt somebody over it.
2: I'm sorry you're dealing with that, man. I would, to play devil's advocate, you know, the medical industrial complex, and I've seen this with quite a few people, they weaponize emotions against a lot of these parents.
3: 100%.
2: So she, I mean, 100%. You know, without knowing much of the backstory, she could be thinking that she's doing the right thing, doing what's best, but clearly not making the right choices.
3: And it's not because she's my ex-daughter-in-law. It's because she puts them in front of a screen and says, go play. And they don't even go outside till they visit with my son. And it makes me want to bring abuse charges because you can abuse children in a many, many, many, many ways, especially today with all the stuff going on where you don't want to be a parent. You don't want to do the discipline and the hard stuff. And I've told my children since they had children, which was 11 years ago when they started, now we've got seven, you're going to have to say yes one more time than they say I'm not going to do it to the children to discipline them. And you're going to have to say no more times than they say, I'm going to do it.
2: Yep.
3: You just have to, hold your guns. And I think you do that. I hear you talk about things. And I know you've got four children, and I know you love them dearly. But nobody does. Not many people do that anymore, Chris. They have them. It's a bragging point where I've got children, but they're not real parents.
2: Yeah.
3: I mean, about other things, but I'll talk to you Saturday. I'll see you. I'll meet you for the first time Saturday, bro.
2: Let's go. Glock store, 10 to 2, bro. We'll see you there. It's 10:32. 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
4: I'm Joan Jones with your top stories. The Justice Department has opened a criminal investigation into E. Jean Carroll. She's the woman who won civil judgments against President Trump for sexual abuse and defamation.
5: Sources tell ABC News the investigation is allegedly centered around whether Carroll committed perjury during her civil lawsuits against Trump. Carroll was awarded a $5 million civil judgment in 2023 that found Trump liable for sexually abusing her in a department store dressing room in the mid-1990s and defaming her.
4: ABC's Mary Bruce there. A Tennessee lawmaker has received her punishment for standing on top of her desk in a tight white dress in protest over the redistricting vote. Here's News 2's Bob Mueller.
6: State Senator Charlene Oliver received a letter saying she had been removed from multiple committees and reimbursements for travel and food are now restricted. Oliver responded to the letter saying in part, quote, the actions I took on May 7th were not a violation of decorum. When the rules of the chamber are used to protect the powerful and silence the marginalized, standing on that desk is the least I can do.
4: Oliver also complained that the letter misspelled her name. She said, next time, spell my name right. And the very first Dolly Parton travel stop is set to open in just about a month on June 24th. It'll be in Cornersville. That's about an hour south of Nashville on I-65. Travelers will be able to relax, shop exclusive merch, and enjoy

0: barbecue, fresh coffee, and a full-service sit-down restaurant. Dolly's Tennessee and Travel Stops will also feature live music. That's the latest news. Weather is next. I'm Joan Jones, WTN News.
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1: 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Big headlines don't stop in Washington. 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
4: I'm WSMV4 First Alert Meteorologist Stefano DiPietro. Very warm and humid today. Temperatures in the 80s, and that humidity going to make it feel like we're near 90 in some spots. Intervals of clouds and sunshine, an isolated shower can't be ruled out. Many of us will stay dry though today. Tonight we're down to the 60s and 70s. Tomorrow we start dry. We're back in the 80s in the afternoon. A few showers and thunderstorms develop in the afternoon and evening, though not everybody will end up seeing rain. There's more rain Friday night into early on Saturday. We'll gradually dry out Saturday afternoon. And all day Sunday, temperatures this weekend hover around 80.
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3: 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Really excited for my next guest. Anthony Rubin is here from Muckraker News. I've been following you guys' work for a while, and I've been trying to get you on. You and your brother do a fantastic job, so thanks for what you guys do, for starters, man, and welcome to the show.
5: Well, thank you for having me, man. I appreciate it.
3: So I'm coming across your news last night. You dropped an expose, and it's from my home state, Lawrence, Massachusetts, the city in Massachusetts where the mayor there doesn't even speak English. Of course, this kind of fraud is happening there. But you essentially discovered a pipeline of EBT fraud from Lawrence, Massachusetts to New York to the Dominican Republic. How did you get, how did you go down this rabbit hole? Give me a breakdown. Where did this start?
5: Yeah, well, I got a message from, it was actually almost 2 years ago now, from a guy who lives up there. He saw one of my videos that we published over the summer in 2024, and he was like, hey, man, you got to come down here. There's all this, you know, there's this fraud going on where everywhere you see throughout this city, there's these blue shipping barrels, and people are buying food with EBT and shipping it out of the country. And I sort of like, I talked to him a little bit, I put it on ice. And then earlier this year, I was like, you know what, we got to go follow up on that. So we did, and we get up there. And just to give people a, so that's how we got the story. It was from this whistleblower, this guy who reached out, and we finally got to the story this year. And just to give people an idea of what's going on at a high level, basically, you show up in Lawrence, Massachusetts, which is a city that is largely foreign now. I mean, it's like 80% Hispanic, which, you know, most of them are Dominican. A lot of them don't even speak English. It's like a foreign country. And you go there, and I'm not even kidding you. You look down any street, basically, at any like corner store, and you're going to see these blue barrels for sale. And they're shipping barrels. And what's happening is they're being sold at these like corner stores that accept EBT, where they also sell food and other, you know, non-perishable goods. And what's happening is they buy the barrels there. They're loading them up with food. And then they put them in these Dominican shipping companies, which is also a handful of those in this small town of Lawrence, and they ship them out of the country. And you know that this is fraudulent because it would make no economic sense to ship a barrel of food back to the Dominican Republic unless you're getting the food for free, because it would make more economic sense to just wire somebody the money if you wanted to do that, because they have food there. There's not a famine going on there, right? But it's not Haiti it's going to. It's going to the DR. So they're fine over there, right? There's plenty of food. So it only makes sense if you're sending the food for free or getting the food for free. And just to, you know, put the icing on the cake, we decided to go down to the DR, because, you know, you always have people that are going to try to poke holes in your story. So we said, let's go to the DR and find the stores that these are being, that the food is being sold in. And so we did. And we show you guys the end state where there are these little stores where the food is being sold in. And they openly admitted to us, yeah, we either get it from charities in the U.S. or we get it for free with EBT and we ship it back here. And that's what's going on. We exposed the whole thing.
3: It's absolutely insane. If you want to see the full expose from Anthony and Josh, it's on my Twitter account. I've retweeted their expose. It's what, about 17 minutes long, but I mean, it's perfect amount of time that you need. But let's rewind a little bit. What kind of work goes into this? And how do you follow this line all the way to the DR? Like, how long does it take to make a 17-minute expose on this? How long was your investigation? How long was the travel? How long were you in the Dominican? Give me kind of like a step-by-step on this.
5: Yeah, that's a very good question. It took a few weeks, man. You know, the easiest part, I would say, was in Lawrence, Massachusetts, because we had a whistleblower there, and then the rest was us trying to just sort of figure this out. You know, it's really hit or miss, man. A lot when you're doing these investigations, and this is why investigative journalism is difficult, and why a lot of, you know, mainstream places don't do this anymore, is because you don't know necessarily what you're going to get. There's a degree of risk to it, both like legally, physically, monetarily, right? Because you don't know. You could put a bunch of money into a story and nothing pans out. You're just going off of a faulty hypothesis, perhaps. You never know. But I mean, after I saw what was going on in Lawrence, Massachusetts with my own eyes from this whistleblower, man, I mean, I was pretty sure we were going to find something. And you know, you just gotta go with your gut, and that's what we did. And we were able to track it, but it took a few weeks, man. And I would say maybe about 3 weeks. It was about a week in Lawrence, a week in New York, and then a week in the Dominican Republic.
3: When you're in the Dominican Republic, are you nervous for your safety, or is there almost like a, whatever, you know, nobody really cares. Nobody's worried about any consequences or accountability here. So they're just kind of giving you the lowdown.
5: Well, I'm not worried so much about like, oh my God, it's so dangerous here. What I'm always worried about when I'm doing hidden camera recordings in a foreign country is, you know, are we going to get stopped by the police and the police are going to search us and they're going to find this gear and accuse us of something? Now, the DR is, of all the countries to get caught doing this kind of stuff, the DR is not. I've been in like African countries where we will literally get thrown in a hole if we get caught with undercover camera gear. So the DR isn't the worst, but you just never know, right? I mean, you are in a foreign country. It's different laws. You could get locked up abroad. That's really the concern over there. It's not really like street thugs. I mean, that could happen anywhere.
3: Does that play into your thought process, though? Are you kind of digging into the laws of the country before you go there? Or are you more focused on the story and you're like, man, don't worry about the consequences. Let's get the story done right.
5: I mean, you don't want to violate any laws for sure. I mean, we definitely do kind of a little legal check. But at the end of the day, I mean, these are corrupt countries. You know, I mean, these are some you could run into some seriously bad dudes over there. I mean, the Santo Domingo, the city center is nice. But man, you get outside of there and it gets pretty rough pretty fast. Very corrupt. And you just don't know. So, I mean, like, even if you're within the bounds of the law over there, again, it doesn't really matter. It's not like if some corrupt police officer finds you with a bunch of, you know, wired up with hidden camera gear. And hey, you know, this is legal. And here's why. Here's the statute. They're not going to give a shit. You know, excuse my French, but they're not going to care. And that's really the concern over there, is that you run into some corrupt official or officer and things go bad for you.
3: Yeah, I mean, I can understand why. Has anyone from the federal government or the anti-fraud task force reached out to you guys in light of this story that you've exposed?
5: They actually have. Yeah, I don't want to say names, but let's just say some very important people from the White House anti-fraud task force have reached out. And I'm as soon as I'm off the phone with you, I'm going to be sending them a brief with basically all the findings, even some findings that we didn't include in the expose because it was just kind of in the weeds. But yeah, some actionable stuff for them to go after.
3: I mean, you've been exposing a lot of this stuff for a while. Is that kind of communication with the anti-fraud task force new? Is that something that has happened with you guys before? Or is this like a new positive development?
5: Oh, it's definitely a new positive development, man. I mean, we were, man, you know, how we really came onto the radar was a few years ago when we were getting invaded under the Biden administration by, you know, hordes of foreigners. And we were like one of the top independent organizations that was on the ground covering this. Like my brother and I were the first ones to expose the whole trail. We followed the whole trail that the illegal immigrants take from Ecuador all the way to the U.S. border, right? And there were so many things in there that were brand new, like brand new findings about certain aid that the NGOs are giving to the illegals on the way up here, just incredible stuff. And nobody cared. Nobody did anything. Nobody reached out to us. I can only imagine if we had those kind of findings now, you know, from the administration would absolutely be reaching out. So it is encouraging to have people from the administration actually seeming to care, at least. I'm going to send them the brief and then let's see. You know, there's a difference between reaching out and acting like, wow, we really want to do something, and actually taking action. So believe me, I will be following up with them and we'll see if they actually go after it. But so far, so good.
3: Well, that's kind of my next question. Do you think that they really do care, or do you think some of this is for show? And I don't want to believe it's for show, but it's like, I feel like we've been burned by the federal government so many times. It's like, you know, you do have that thought in the back of your mind. How concerned are they about this?
5: Oh, listen, actions speak louder than words. And these people are playing politics. Let's be honest. You know, I'm not under any delusions, and I'm not sitting here thinking that, you know, all these people in the administration are our buddies or something. I mean, no, these people are playing politics. They have their own agenda. But I also think that if it's advantageous for them to go after some of these fraudsters, they will. And it's sort of a symbiotic relationship, right? We expose it. They go after it. Makes them look better. And I guess it gives us some credibility as a news outlet. But no, I'm under no delusions. I mean, I don't think that these are our saviors. I think that there's a lot of people in this administration, or this administration as a whole, is clearly corrupt in many ways. You know, you don't have to look very far. Look at all the people that are enriching themselves under this administration. But again, you know, to the extent we can work with them, I welcome it with open arms.
3: Yeah, no, I'm here for it. We're talking with Anthony Rubin from Muckraker News. Crazy expose, huge food stamp fraud ring where migrants are buying products with taxpayer funds and then sending it to the Dominican Republic to be sold for profit. Are you encouraged when you see the amount of eyeballs that independent journalism is getting these days?
5: Yeah, absolutely. 100%. And, you know, we just got to keep going. I think that, you know, nowadays it really is the independent journalists that are doing these kind of stories for the most part. And then it's the legacy. I don't even like to call them mainstream. It's the legacy outlets that then pick it up. And I think that that trend is only going to continue.
3: Where do you go from here? What's the next operation that you guys are working on? And where do you think that this expose leads?
5: Well, let's see what happens here. Like I said, I'm in touch with some people from the anti-fraud task force in the White House. So we'll see what they want to do with it. I'm going to send them all the information. If they want to take action, that is on them. But I will keep pressing them about it. That's with this story. Now, as far as what's next, look, we got the midterms are coming up. And there are going to be 100%. There's going to be some serious election integrity investigations coming out from us. You can find everything at muckraker.com. And if anybody wants to make a tax-deductible donation, they could do that at muckraker.org. That's a nonprofit. There's absolutely going to be a lot of critical election integrity work coming up very soon.
3: Well, hey, man, we appreciate your work, and we appreciate you taking some time to join us on the show today. You know, last minute notice, so thank you for making the time for us. We're talking with Anthony Rubin from Muckraker News. Any closing thoughts on the expose from Lawrence, Massachusetts to the Dominican Republic?
5: Listen, I will just say this, and I think I speak for the American public when I say this. We're tired of getting ripped off. 100%, this needs to stop. All of these social safety nets that were put in place, you know, 60 years ago under Lyndon Johnson, and even before then, under FDR, are being totally exploited and abused. And we absolutely have to clean house, because I think that reforming these things at this point doesn't even really work. There's just so much waste, fraud, and abuse. These programs need to be scrapped. And we got to start fresh, because whatever is in place right now is no longer serving the American people. All it's doing is fleecing us, and it's got to be ended.
3: Amen, brother. Hey, I appreciate your time. Anthony Rubin, Muckraker News, thank you so much for the time. We'll talk again real soon, all right? Anthony Rubin, Muckraker News. If you want to see that whole expose, which is absolutely fantastic, where he goes to Lawrence, and then he goes to New York, and then he goes to the Dominican Republic, you can find it on my Twitter account. I've retweeted the entire expose at Chris Hand on Air. You can find it there. It is absolutely worth 17 minutes of your time to watch this. Independent journalism is sweeping the nation. These guys are doing the work that legacy media refuses to do, and we do need to support them. So maybe that's monetarily, if you're well within your means, but anybody with a Twitter account can support them by just retweeting that thing and amplifying this story, so that way you can get as big as the stories that we've seen from guys like Nick Shirley. You do have a lot of power. You do have a lot of social influence, whether you think so or not. Tell people about this stuff. Retweet it, share it with your friends. We do need to make as much noise as humanly possible if we want this fraud to end. It's 10:51. 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
6: 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All right, drivers in Jolton got construction work slowing things down. 24 eastbound just past White's Creek Pike. 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We'll tell you about it at 11 on Supertalk 99.7 WTN.
3: How about any data center that wants to come in, they pay for my electricity bill?
6: You got to wait until I tell you about it, Brother Chris.
3: If you want to win me over with these data centers and the mass surveillance that's on the way, at least let me put some lipstick on before I get screwed. I like to look pretty when I get screwed.
18: Pull your hair a bit.
3: You know what I mean? You're going to smack me in the mouth. You might as well pay for my Uber. You know? Sorry. Is that wrong to say?
18: Let me guess. You want dinner, too?
3: I do.
6: They're not going to surveil us, Brother Chris. Come on.
18: No, those cameras are for our safety.
3: They're already surveilling us, by the way.
6: That's why I stopped dancing in my living room.
3: The FBI agent that is assigned to your case, very disappointed.
6: Yeah, he's watching me through my TV.
18: Looks forward to Weaver dancing Thursdays.
3: It's funny you say that. No, it's like, because they really are. Like,
6: oh, yes.
3: Edward Snowden revealed all of that.
6: Oh, they're listening.
3: They're always listening.
6: And so it begs the question, so aren't they watching too?
3: I always just say outlandish things when I think that they might be listening. I just change it up. Like, I'd be like, did you get the money from the Congolese? And my wife would be like, what do you mean? And I'd be like, don't act stupid. Did you get the money from the Congolese? And I'll just drop stuff like that occasionally while I'm doing dishes.
6: And then you look at what pops up on your phone.
3: Yeah. Air travel to the Congolese.
18: Yeah, I always throw random stuff out there to see what my Instagram ads will be.
3: Dude, you got to do it. You got to do it. All right. Hey, real quick, thank you again to Anthony from Muckraker News. Great, great interview. Great expose. If you missed it, you're welcome to check it out. I retweeted on my Twitter account at Chris Hand on Air. 42 and 9 said, you really think lipstick will do it? Yeah, I hope so. I hope so.
6: I mean, is dinner part of it? I mean, come on.
3: This is one of the things. I mean, these data centers are coming whether we like it or not.
6: They absolutely are, brother.
3: And you can understand the national security implications, which they're saying we got to win the AI war because you don't want China to win, right? You can't have China being the major superpower. But they got, if you don't want these communities to revolt, you got to make it attractive. You have to. And that looks like pay my whole electricity bill.
6: Yeah. Yeah.
3: Like, seriously, like cover my internet and cover my electricity. And then,
6: right.
3: Then I might be, listen, I might be a little bit more open to this kind of stuff. These tech companies have the money to do it. That's the thing that kills me. They probably never will. It probably will never happen. But I think that you're not going to win the battle stopping the data centers. So how do we make it palatable? That would be my argument. I wish we could win the battle. I just don't think it's realistic. Speaking of battles, what's the latest on Iran? We'll talk about it when we get back. It's 11 o'clock on Supertalk 99.7 WTN.
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6: 7 o'clock on the dot. I'm Ken Weaver with your top stories. Got the full forecast in 5 minutes. Your power bill could be protected under a new proposal from the Tennessee Valley Authority targeting data centers. Spokesperson Scott Brooks says the agency wants to create a separate rate class that could require data centers to pay more upfront for grid access with the goal of keeping those costs from everyday customers.
15: Requests for data centers coming in much faster than they were, 5 years ago. Again, we expect that the data center load to maybe double by 2030. And so it's about making sure the system can support that without putting a burden on 10 million people who pay their power bill.
6: So a board vote on the proposal expected later this year. Meanwhile, here in Nashville, a new effort to regulate data centers and is headed to Metro Council. The proposal would add data centers as a defined land use and outline where they're allowed. It also requires operators to meet standards on noise, energy use, and water conservation. The measure will be discussed June 2nd and must pass 3 readings to move forward. And a federal judge overnight rejecting an attempt by Democrats to block President Trump's executive order restricting mail-in voting. Here's ABC's Chuck Sievertson.
16: Judge Carl Nichols decided the request was premature because the government has not taken steps to implement Trump's order. The plaintiffs include Democratic leadership, the NAACP, and LULAC, the League of United Latin American Citizens. The judge says they can renew their motions if and when the order is enforced, which directs the Postal Service to only provide mail-in ballots to voters on an approved list.
6: A 43-year-old woman facing serious charges after police say she drugged a man downtown and stole his belongings. Investigators say the victim blacked out, later woke up in a car at a gas station without his phone or wallet. Detectives tracked his phone to a kiosk on Dickerson Pike where surveillance video identified the suspect. Police say the case is part of a broader pattern involving drugging victims and committing fraud. And a growing number of Tennesseans heading to the ER because of tick bites. And doctors say cases are more serious this year. News 2 says nurses report an increase in infections, abscesses, and dangerous allergic reactions tied to ticks. Health officials also warn about alpha-gal syndrome, a condition that can cause a long-term allergy to red meat. If symptoms like swelling of the face or shortness of breath appear, doctors say get medical help immediately. That's the latest news. Weather is next. I'm Ken Weaver, WTN News.
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4: I'm WSMV4 First Alert Meteorologist Stefano DiPietro. Very warm and humid today. Temperatures in the 80s, and that humidity going to make it feel like we're near 90 in some spots. Intervals of clouds and sunshine, an isolated shower can't be ruled out. Many of us will stay dry though today. Tonight we're down to the 60s and 70s. Tomorrow we start dry. We're back in the 80s in the afternoon. A few showers and thunderstorms develop in the afternoon and evening, though not everybody will end up seeing rain. There's more rain Friday night into early on Saturday. We'll gradually dry out Saturday afternoon. And all day Sunday, temperatures this weekend hover around 80.
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3: 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Hey, how are you? I'm Chris Hand. 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I was just texting with Dan from the Glock store. We got, dude, my Saturday is going to be absolutely bananas. So we got the open house of the Glock store, and I'm dragging my boys with me, the Killer Bees, as Matt Murphy likes to refer to them, Brooks and Bishop, because we got playoff baseball and flag football, and then Kennedy's in a play, and Virginia has to work the concession stand. I was like, why do you volunteer for this stuff? She's like, I don't know. I'm a glutton for punishment. I said, I know. So we got to bring the boys to the Glock store.
18: Hats off to all moms who worked at concessions.
3: Dude, huge props to the moms.
18: Yeah.
3: Dude, based. You get yourself a based wife. I've done it. It's awesome. But she does. She signs up for all the things for all the kids. And then it's like, hey, by the way, we have playoff baseball on Saturday now, too. I was like, oh. She's like, so you're going to need to bring the boys with you to the Glock store. I was like, all right, cool. But we were talking about this before. We had Lenny McGill on the other day. And I was like, how young is too young to get your kids training at the Glock store? He's like, I think 8 to 10 is a good age. So I told Brooks that, who's my 8-year-old, and his reaction was, oh, bet. He went, oh, bet. And I said, is that something you're interested in? He's like, yeah, I'm interested in that. So now he's like, I was like, you're going to come with me to the open house. And he said, he's like, am I shooting guns? And I was like, I don't know if we're going to do that at the open house. He's like, all right. I'll be there. I'll be there on the off chance that I can shoot guns. They're going to let a lot of people shoot guns.
18: Dude, yeah.
3: It's going to be a lot of guns. I don't know if you know this about the Glock store.
18: A lot of guns, a lot of fun.
3: It's going to be a blast.
18: No pun intended.
3: A lot of pun intended. All the puns. I was texting with them and I said, listen, I got my boys. They're going to be with me. You know, any chance you want them to kick things off with the Pledge of Allegiance? And the text I got back was, will they be in their baseball uniforms? And I said, yes. He said, I think we can make that happen. I said, all right, cool. Let's put them to work. Get the kids a broom. You know what I mean? Clean this place up a bit. We got company over.
18: America.
3: I'm not trying to let these kids just sit on their rump. Dude, go do something. Be proactive. Pick up that trash over there. Shake the hand of a veteran. Do something. Do something. So that's what they're going to be doing.
18: Heck yeah.
3: Then I'll feel better when I'm sitting on my rump. You know what I mean?
18: Yeah, you can go do stuff.
3: Yeah. Be like, listen, you guys aren't here to hang out. You're here to work. We're skirting child labor laws. That's what we're doing.
0: China.
3: You know? People don't think it'd be like it is, but it do. But yeah, we're definitely putting them to work. 100%. So looking forward to that. It's going to be the open house is going to be awesome. Also, we got to talk about Iran. And this, I feel like we've been talking about this forever. And it does often feel like it is the exact same thing over and over and over again, where we have negotiations ongoing and negotiations are good. And then bombs start dropping and it's like, but don't worry about it. Everything's fine. The ceasefire is still in place. And it's like, that's a weird way to have a ceasefire with bombs still dropping. So yesterday we did strike Iran, but they were self-defense strikes, which, like, I don't even really care, to be honest with you. Like, I want to get this over with as quickly as humanly possible. But there were reports of explosions heard in city near the Strait of Hormuz.
20: They are reporting along the Strait of Hormuz a series of three explosions near Bandar Abbas. So that is obviously right off on the Iranian side of the strait. So this is days after there was supposedly a deal. Then there were U.S., they say, defensive strikes.
3: Wait, did she say supposedly? Supposedly? Let me ask you a question.
20: Where U.S., they say, defensive strikes. Today, Trump threatens Oman.
3: Hold on. I want to hear that one more time. She said, supposedly.
20: A deal that...
3: Oh, I went not far enough.
20: The strait. So this is days after there was supposedly a deal.
3: Supposedly.
18: Supposedly.
3: Supposedly. Okay. We did get confirmation from CENTCOM that Iran was struck by the U.S. military. Four Iranian drones were blown up, and a military site was bombed before it could send off another one. Jesse Waters had the call.
22: News alert, we just carried out a new wave of strikes in Iran. The Pentagon confirming to Fox that U.S. forces struck four Iranian drones, posing a threat to the strait. CENTCOM also bombing an Iranian military site that was seconds away from launching a fifth drone. We're told these strikes were purely defensive and intended to maintain the ceasefire, quote unquote.
3: Defensive strikes to maintain a ceasefire. We dropped bombs to maintain the ceasefire. CENTCOM also did say, though, that Iran violated the ceasefire when they bombed Kuwait. Trey Yingst had that call.
23: A significant development overnight after Iran launched drones toward a commercial vessel attempting to pass through the Strait of Hormuz.
3: CENTCOM posting on X, at 10:17 p.m. Eastern on May 27th, Iran launched a ballistic missile toward Kuwait that was successfully intercepted by Kuwaiti forces. This egregious ceasefire violation by the Iranian regime occurred hours after Iranian forces launched five one-way attack drones that posed a clear threat in and near the Strait of Hormuz. All drones successfully intercepted, which also prevented a sixth drone from the Iranian ground control site near Bandar Abbas. U.S. Central Command and regional partners remain vigilant and measured as we continue to defend our forces and interests from unjustified Iranian aggression. So where we're at now, I guess the ceasefire is still in effect. They're saying that a deal could be made very, very soon. It is going to require the president's approval. But the Strait of Hormuz remains the central flashpoint. There's a lot of Iran mines there. It's restricted heavily both by the Iranians and by the United States. Current talks are focused on a phased reopening via the Memorandum of Understanding without immediate full sanction reliefs or nuclear resolution. Iran wants guarantees. The U.S. wants free navigation and nuclear concessions, and neither side trusts each other. We had the recent U.S. strikes, defensive, preemptive, however you want to label it, near Bandar Abbas and Hormozgan, and targeting missile sites and Iranian vessels attempting to lay mines. Trump's walking a line currently. Again, they're talking up a largely negotiated deal while demanding that Iran comply first with the phased concessions. Trump publicly threatened Oman and others over any joint ideas of joint control, like co-ideas of joint control of the strait and tolling for the Strait of Hormuz, saying that it's got to be open. It's got to be open for everyone, and it can't have any Iranian or Omani dominance. And then at the same time, we have parallel attacks going on with in Lebanon and Hezbollah, with Israel deepening operations in southern Lebanon. Their security zone clashing with Hezbollah. Recent claims of Hezbollah liberating towns reflect ongoing ground fighting despite earlier ceasefires. That's still an absolute mess. But the U.S. appears to be going with low-intensity actions. That's what we're dealing with during the quote-unquote ceasefire. They're testing Iranian responses. They're striking when Iran tries to enforce Hormuz control. And they're avoiding a full war resumption. Which is, I mean, I guess that's good, right? Like, you can't go full war if you want to be negotiating. But it keeps pressure on Iran without triggering all-out escalation. At the same time, Iran is weakened, and we all see it. But they're not collapsed. They're just not. They've lost significant missile and drone stockpiles that we know about the leadership and the military capability from earlier strikes. It's been wiped out. The Navy, the Air Force, what, four levels of leadership, which obviously is what's making the negotiations all the more difficult. But they do still have the capability to harass the shipping lanes and harass U.S. bases, especially in the Gulf states, which is making things a bit more complicated. And it makes, the full conquest, the full regime change a bit unrealistic, and you can even argue undesirable for the U.S. And then there's the Gulf state dynamics with Kuwait and the UAE. They're key U.S. launch points for our missiles and our attacks, but they're vulnerable. And when they're targeted by Iran, it lets them pressure America and America's allies without directly hitting the U.S. assets. And it's a mess. I mean, I don't know how to explain it better than that. Like, if I could boil all of that down into just three words, it would be, it's a mess. It's an absolute mess. But it's an attritional conflict that we're in. It's a war of attrition, and it is a tense pause. The U.S. holds leverage. They absolutely do. Military superiority is there. Iran is in a lot of economic pain, but what Iran is using, their proxies, the strait disruption, they're using it effectively enough to force negotiations. And the limited deal on Hormuz, it's plausible it could happen in the coming days, weeks, but like a comprehensive peace plan, unlikely soon. Oil prices, the fighting in Lebanon, nuclear questions is going to keep tensions high. And it doesn't seem like that's going away anytime soon. That's your Iran update. So I feel like we did a good job. Claudia and Beth Page, what's up? How are you?
0: Good.
3: What are your thoughts?
0: I think let us stay the course and bankrupt them. That's what I think.
3: Yeah, I mean, they're definitely feeling the economic pain. But, you know, these guys are ideological fighters, and they are used to economic pain.
0: Not this kind of economic pain.
3: What makes this economic pain different than other economic pain?
0: They're oil. They can't do anything with it. I just heard that they had to shut down their oil field.
3: They have. They've run out of storage, and they're never going to get back to the full capacity again.
0: So that's a big deal.
3: Yeah. No, you're absolutely right. It is a big deal, and it definitely gives the U.S. a bit more leverage in the negotiations. But, you know, when this is resolved, your guess is as good as mine. I would hope that it gets resolved soon, and I pray that it does. I think that we have bigger fish to fry, and I think with the midterms on the way, whether people want to admit it or not, this is very unpopular. It is. So I hope it gets resolved. I pray it gets resolved, and I think that once it is, you'll see the oil prices come down. The gas prices will stabilize, come down a bit, and I think that'll put us in a good position for the midterms. I hope. At least if we get the strait reopened, oil prices are going to drop very, very quickly. But it's an absolute mess, no matter how you slice it. Dave in Smyrna, what's up, man? How are you?
5: What's up, man? Shalom, dude.
3: Shalom, my favorite Hebrew. What's up?
5: I'm good, dude. So I've kind of thought about this for a little while, and to do it, I think, with minimal casualties, I think everybody needs to no war has ever been won by war power alone. It's just not. It doesn't work like that. So, you know, I think if you're going to be realistic, the easiest way to do this would be, you know, a battalion or two of Marines on Karg Island and then a big special operations push in the mountains to find those munitions, the whatever it is, the missiles, the uranium, whatever it is, and then get them the hell out.
3: I mean, but that, okay, so on the removing the nuclear dust, as Trump always puts it, like, to do that, it would be a massive operation. Like, that's not a limited operation. That means, like, you're coming in, you're going to where they are, you're going to need excavators to dig that stuff out, you're going to need to build runways, you're going to need special guys to handle it. I mean, that is such an undertaking. And then on the Karg Island front, if we put a battalion of Marines on Karg Island becomes a target. So I don't know, man. I'm not saying that your idea is terrible, and I'm not saying that you're wrong. I don't like the land of unintended consequences of either of those operations.
5: Oh no, I mean, trust me, I've thought of the law of unintended consequences with that, but certainly with a battalion or two of Marines, obviously they, you know, those expeditionary units have serious anti-air capability and all that stuff. You know, they could, if they were to garrison Karg Island, I'm certain they would be able to defend it. As far as what goes on in those mountains, you know, after 20 years in Afghanistan, I'm guessing they probably know how to fight, you know, in cave systems and stuff like that. And they've probably developed technology to be able to look into those cave systems a little bit more easily. And I mean, I don't think it would be a quick thing. You'd need light infantry like Rangers to do support. And then obviously I think the Department of Energy has a specialized team that goes and looks for like missing nuclear equipment that they can be militarized and attached to tier one units and stuff like that. So, I mean, I'm not saying it wouldn't be without pain, and I'm not saying it wouldn't be without casualties, because no military operation, you can't make that guarantee on any military operation.
3: Right.
5: But I personally, in my amateur military mind, I think that's the way to go.
3: Well, hey, man, I appreciate your insight and your opinion. You're welcome to call anytime. You know we love you. It's 1121. 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
3: That's Ken Weaver in the newsroom. 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We were talking about Iran. Axios had a story out a little over an hour ago. U.S. and Iranian negotiators have reached an agreement on a 60-day memorandum of understanding to extend the ceasefire and launch negotiations on Iran's nuclear program, but President Trump has yet to give his final nod of approval. Now, this is what we've mentioned this briefly, but these are the details. Two U.S. officials and a regional source involved in the mediation efforts tell Axios Iran has also not confirmed its acceptance. So, it's just, of course, we've reached an agreement that no one has agreed to. Got it. That's good? Is this good? Maybe. Maybe it's just going to be another blip on the radar as these negotiations fall apart and we get President Trump later on today being like, those terms are unacceptable. It was a trash deal. Maybe. I hope it holds. They say the signing of the Memorandum of Understanding would be the most significant diplomatic breakthrough since the war started. But a final agreement that tackles Trump's nuclear demands would still require further intensive negotiations. One of the U.S. officials said this is an agreement to get everybody to the table. We'll work out the details in the negotiations. Behind the scenes, U.S. officials said terms of the deal were mostly agreed to as of Tuesday, but both sides still needed approval from senior leadership. The U.S. official claimed the Iranians later came back and said they had the necessary approvals and were prepared to sign. Iran has not confirmed that. The U.S. negotiators briefed President Trump on the details of the final deal, but he did not immediately sign off. So the U.S. official said the president relayed to the mediators that he wants a couple of days to think about it. So they say the officials said the 60-day memorandum of understanding will state that the shipping through the Strait of Hormuz will be unrestricted. A U.S. official said this means no tolls, no harassment, and that Iran will have to remove all of the mines from the strait within 30 days. The U.S. naval blockade will also be lifted, but that will happen in proportion to the restoration of commercial shipping, a U.S. official said. The U.S. would also issue some sanctions waivers to allow Iran to sell oil freely, which would be, I mean, listen, that would be a good thing. That would help the price of oil drop very, very quickly. The memorandum of understanding will include an Iranian commitment not to pursue a nuclear weapon. The officials said it will also state that the first issues to be negotiated during the 60s

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2: That understand that it is an opportunity to go in a very different direction, adding, we'll find out during the 60-day negotiation if that's the case. The U.S. officials claim there would be no side deals or secret clauses about sanctions relief or funds going to Iran. The more the Iranians are willing to give, the more they will get, one said. The two U.S. officials claim the Iranians have given verbal commitments during the negotiations about their willingness to make nuclear concessions, but we will not know until we get in the room, which is why we want to do this MOU, Memorandum of Understanding. It gets both sides into the room to negotiate directly. The MOU also refers to promoting regional peace, and the Trump administration hopes to have discussions about Iran's support for regional proxies, the officials said. And the officials said that if it becomes clear during the negotiations that Iran is unable to deliver on the nuclear issue, Trump will have all options on the table, economic and military. The withdrawal of U.S. forces sent to the region is subject to a final agreement, they said. Again, Tehran has not confirmed its acceptance of this. And Trump also said on Wednesday that he was not in a rush. We'll keep you updated on all of these details as they become available. It's 11:31. 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
3: 11:30 on the dot. I'm Ken Weaver with your top stories. Got the full forecast in 5 minutes right now in Tennessee. Efforts are underway to shield you from potential power bill increases tied to booming data center growth. WVLT-TV reporter Caroline Mueller in Knoxville says TVA is considering a new rate class that would shift more costs onto these large energy users.
4: Since 2008, data centers have been charged under the same rate class as manufacturers. TVA wants to change that and may require data centers to pay upfront before they even connect to the grid. In February, TVA sent a letter to all 153 power companies it serves, starting a process to change how data centers are charged for power. TVA spokesperson Scott Brooks says this is not a rate increase, but the pressure on the grid is real.
3: Yeah, a board vote on the proposal is expected later this year. Meanwhile, here in Nashville, Metro leaders preparing to debate new rules for data centers. Councilmember Roland Horton's bill sets zoning guidelines and operational requirements for the growing industry. Facilities would need closed-loop cooling systems, sustainability plans, and annual reporting. The proposal gets its first discussion on the June 2nd council meeting. Meanwhile, a new economic report out today shows the number of U.S. households struggling to get enough food to eat has doubled since COVID. Rebecca Jarvis.
5: This new report from the New York Fed shows what they call a remarkable rise in food insecurity, especially among those living paycheck to paycheck. And it's especially troubling because it impacts those with young children. Between late 2025 and early 2026, there was a sharp rise in households reporting that they had to skip meals, use food banks, and rely on SNAP benefits or dip into savings to cover their groceries, which are now 2.9% more expensive than a year ago.
3: So 10% of households surveyed in February said they didn't have enough food or their kids had to miss meals. That's the latest news. Weather is next. I'm Ken Weaver, WTN News.
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1: 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Then there's the story behind it. 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
2: I'm WSMV4 First Alert Meteorologist Stefano DiPietro. Very warm and humid today. Temperatures in the 80s, and that humidity going to make it feel like we're near 90 in some spots. Intervals of clouds and sunshine, an isolated shower can't be ruled out. Many of us will stay dry, though, today. Tonight, we're down to the 60s and 70s. Tomorrow, we start dry. We're back in the 80s in the afternoon. A few showers and thunderstorms develop in the afternoon and evening, though not everybody will end up seeing rain. There's more rain Friday night into early on Saturday. We'll gradually dry out Saturday afternoon. And all day Sunday, temperatures this weekend hover around 80.
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3: Super Talk 99.7 WTN. I was just talking to the big boss. He's going on vacation. And I said, don't worry, dude. If anything happens, I already told everybody I'm in charge, so... we'll be good to go. What? What? What's wrong with that?
4: I didn't say something was wrong with it, necessarily.
3: No, you didn't have to.
4: Biden did.
3: Speaking of Biden, let's jump into the lightning round.
1: It's the lightning round with Chris Hand.
3: We do it every day at this time. All the stories that we didn't have a chance to get to, stories that wouldn't fill up a whole segment, stories that are about true international pressure. We do it here in the lightning round. Did you get the reference? I got the reference.
4: I think so.
3: Joe Biden's got an interview airing this weekend with CBS, where you always CBS, and it's supposed to be a good interview.
5: Come on, man.
3: People are excited. She's the most evil woman in America. Do you understand this?
4: She's the worst.
3: She is a terrible person. So, for starters, she should have gotten Joe out of there. Like, I said this constantly during the Biden era.
4: It was definitely an error.
3: My wife loves me too much to let me flounder like that. Like, if I was losing my brain... and it was leaking out of my ears. Anytime I talked to the press, anytime I cracked a mic, she would say, Chris, you need to just stay home. Like, I love you too much. You can't do this. But Jill Biden loved being the first lady. She loved having these fashion designers fancying her dresses made from 70s couches material. And she couldn't get enough of it. Now, Remember the debate with Trump and Biden? We all do, except for Joe. Except for Joe. I do think that they screwed him a bit. Not going to lie. I think that they did this on purpose because I think they wanted him out. I just do. I don't think that there's anything else that could have possibly been happening. We all remember the debate.
5: On the total initiative relative to what we're going to do with more Border Patrol and more asylum officers.
6: President Trump?
7: I really don't know what he said at the end of that sentence. I don't think he knows what he said either. Look.
3: It's just savage. So she's given an interview with CBS over the weekend. And on CBS, she is going to tell everyone that she thought Joe was having a stroke during the debate.
8: Were you horrified as you saw it unfold?
9: I wasn't horrified. I was frightened because I had never, ever seen Joe like that.
5: The with the COVID, excuse me, with dealing with everything we have to do with, look, if we finally beat Medicare.
6: Thank you, President Biden.
9: Before or since? Never.
8: Or since?
9: Yes.
8: Or you've since. Never seen him like
9: never.
8: That?
9: No.
3: Never, not once. Never. Not before. Not since.
4: Never?
3: Never.
4: Never.
8: What happened?
9: I don't know what happened. I mean, as I watched it, I thought, oh my God, he's having a stroke. And it scared me to death.
10: Joe, you did such a great job. You answered every question. You knew all the facts.
3: You remember that? How bad that was? You answered every question. You did it, Joe. We did it. Horrendous woman.
4: Bro did the bare minimum.
3: Vile. Like that's a vile woman. She thought her husband was having a stroke. Then she went out there and in front of the American people lied and said, you did it, Joe. You answered every question. She also, this is after thinking her husband had a stroke, now that she's publicly admitting this, which we all thought he was having a stroke. She remember what she did right after? Right after that, she dragged his butt to a Waffle House to make Joe look like a man of the people. And this is apparently after she was worried that her husband had a stroke.
11: Mr. President, how did you perform tonight?
12: I think you did well.
11: Do you have any concerns there? Your performance tonight. Do you have any concerns about your performance?
12: No, it's hard to debate a liar.
3: No, yeah. She thought her husband was having a stroke. Then she lied to the American people. Then she dragged his butt to a Waffle House. You can't get a worse wife than that. You can't. Got another story for you here in the lightning round. This is also Joe. They've never seen him this bad. Right? Not before. Not since.
13: Allegedly.
3: That's what they're saying. Yet at the same time, they're now suing to make sure that they can prevent the release of the interview audio from the Robert Hur tapes regarding the investigation into his handling of classified documents.
14: Biden is suing the Justice Department over materials tied to the special counsel investigation into his handling of classified documents. That year-long investigation resulted in a 345-page report questioning the former president's age and mental fitness, but recommended no criminal charges against the then 81-year-old. Correspondent David Spott is following that story for us.
15: Former President Joe Biden is suing the Department of Justice to block the release of transcripts and audio files of multiple interviews he gave a ghostwriter for a 2017 book. The DOJ plans to release the material to the House Judiciary Committee as soon as June 15th. Biden's lawyers write, President Biden, like every American, has a right to privacy and personal conversations he had within his own home. That is particularly true here, where the department obtained this information through a criminal investigation. That criminal investigation, led by then special counsel Robert Hur in 2023, probed classified documents found in Biden's private office and his Delaware garage.
3: Oh, it was by the Corvette. So totally safe. He also had a drug addict son living there at the time. So, nothing to worry about. I think I misspoke and I said this. They're releasing the Her audio. It's the audio with the ghostwriter that Robert Her was talking about during those investigations. But either way, Joe Biden says that she's never seen him in worse shape. Not before, not after. Yet they're fighting to make sure that you can't see Joe in worse shape.
13: You sure about that?
3: That's the way it seems. That's the way it seems. Got another story for you here in the lightning round. We got some good ones. Donald Trump might be going to a Knicks championship game. Yep. He announced yesterday during the cabinet meeting that he had been invited. He's been invited to go to the Knicks game, and he's excited about going. I mean, he's a New Yorker, right? Like, why wouldn't he go? But this was President Trump yesterday.
16: Jim Dolan's a great guy. He's, as you know, owns and in charge of Madison Square Garden. He's having a good year. Boy, what a team. They win all their games. They have some great players. I think I'll be going to one of the games. Yeah, I was invited by numerous people and Jim, and I think I'll be going. It's great. Great to see it.
17: President Trump, an election fraud.
16: The Knicks have really, they've really suffered for years. They're doing right now.
3: Other team in four. I don't care. Whichever other team. Whether it's the Spurs or the Thunder, other team in four. So President Trump might be going to a championship game. Governor Kathy Hochul was asked about it. And this is what this is her thoughts on President Trump possibly going to the Knicks championship game. Watch this.
18: President Trump wanted to come to the NBA Finals. If the Knicks are possibly playing, do you think that he would go? You would also say
19: no. No.
18: What do you think of him saying he's a lifelong Knicks fan? I think that's how the Times reported it.
3: I mean, of course he's a lifelong Knicks fan. He's a New Yorker, right? Like, that makes a lot of sense. Kathy Hochul doesn't seem to think so.
19: I ask him to name the starting lineup from 1993 championship team and see how he does.
18: And what are New Yorkers getting out of it?
19: I don't know the answer. I mean, you know, if the president wants to come to a championship game in New York City, I suspect he'll also be at World Cup events. I mean, he comes to the fights.
3: So that was her answer. Now, you might have missed it, but she had an interesting response there at the beginning.
19: I ask him to name the starting lineup from 1993 championship team and see how he does.
3: The 1993 Knicks wasn't a championship team. So, yeah, it's a hell of a diss. Like, people don't think it'd be like it is, but it do.
20: But it do.
3: You know what I mean? Every time you don't think it'd be like it is, it do.
20: It just do.
3: So, the 1993 team lost in the Eastern Conference Finals to the Bulls. And their starting lineup was Doc Rivers, John Starks. I almost said Tony Stark. They had Iron Man at shooting guard.
20: Jarvis, clip that.
3: John Starks, Charles Smith, Charles Oakley, Patrick Ewing.
20: And so
3: they might have been able to win it if Ewing would have dunked it instead of fading away. But, you know, what do I know?
20: Missed opportunity.
3: Got another story for here in the lightning round. This might be my favorite story that we do all week, all month. This could be one of the greatest lightning round stories we've ever done. So, woman gets pulled over, okay? Women driving, am I right? So the woman gets pulled over, and the police officer has an interesting thing to say to her. And I'm going to play the body cam footage of this police officer. He wasn't rude. He wasn't mean. He was like, this isn't a story about a bad cop. But you'll understand why this is a bit out of left field.
21: Jim Smith doesn't bother you, huh?
22: A lot of times you can't.
18: Maybe it's different
3: because I'm a girl. So, okay, he's walking up to the car. He's about to make contact with the driver.
23: Hello, ma'am. Hi. Hey, good morning. I'm Deborah Gonzalez with the Bumpers County Sheriff's Office. Recently, you're being pulled over in the city of Lake Worth. Today, we're doing an operation for the distracted driver, and you drove past me holding the phone with your right hand, manipulating that phone. I mean, I saw you with the phone in your hand.
3: Now, if you're not watching on YouTube TV, you'll miss the fact that she lifts up her right arm, She doesn't have a right hand.
20: Yeah.
3: She's got a nub.
20: There's no right hand to hold a phone.
3: So he said, I saw you holding the phone in your right hand. And she just lifts up her nub. She's like, you sure about that, bud?
0: You sure about that?
3: Oh, gosh.
23: Distracted driver, and you drove past me holding the phone with your right hand. When
0: you sure about that?
23: I mean, I saw you with the phone in your hand.
13: So you want to just call this a day?
3: I love that. She goes, obviously not. You want to call it a day? What are we doing here, bud? And he says, I don't want to call it a day, madam.
13: It's a day?
23: I don't want to call it a day. You had a hand up, manipulating.
13: You just said my right hand.
23: Well, I thought I saw you with your right hand.
13: You had a hand up.
23: The right hand. I saw you manipulate.
13: So you didn't.
23: With the right hand, perhaps not, right?
13: But I saw you manipulate. You didn't see me with my right hand.
23: So are you saying?
13: You're saying that you saw me with my right hand.
23: I know what I just said. I'm asking you now. Did you not have your phone on your hand?
13: I did not.
23: You did not have your phone on your
13: I
23: hand?
13: I did not.
23: Hand to God, you did not have your phone on your
13: hand. Hand to God.
3: She lifted up her nub again.
20: So good.
3: I love it when people have, it's not something that is a good thing. You know, you would prefer to have both hands. But I love when people find a sense of humor in it.
20: I mean, you gotta.
3: He said, hand to God, and she lifted up her nub. So good. So good.
23: The other hand to God, you don't have one hand.
3: He said, the other hand to God. He said, okay, the other hand to God. Can you do the other hand?
23: Cool. You have your driver's license, registration,
13: yes,
23: insurance with you.
3: So she's fighting this in court. Obviously. I think she's going to win.
20: I deep dove into this last night, actually.
3: You went down the rabbit hole?
20: I can give you a response on what happened.
3: Tell me.
20: She won.
3: Dude!
20: How could she not?
3: Not all heroes have hands. That's the saying, right?
20: That's it. I think that's right. Yeah.
3: I think I nailed it. 1151, Super Talk, 99.7, WTN.
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26: People have started using AI for all sorts of things, but I cannot think of an area where the stakes are higher than your health. First of all, I'll tell you this. I know doctors who have cracked some seemingly impossible cases with the help of AI, so it can be a powerful tool. But AI can also hallucinate, provide bad advice, and be just as confident when it does that. If you do decide to plug any personal medical information into one of these chatbots, you should know that while the companies that created them have robust privacy protections in place, they are not bound by HIPAA, like your healthcare provider is. 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Always get a second opinion. And remember, if you ever experience concerning symptoms, skip the AI consult and head straight to the ER. 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
1: I'm WSMB4 First Alert Meteorologist Melanie Layden. Mostly dry today, only a few very isolated showers possible this afternoon. Otherwise, very hot and humid, temperatures into the 80s. We're not completely done with the rain just yet. We will have a couple more showers and thunderstorms moving in Friday night into Saturday. Be sure to catch a weather update on the free First Alert weather app.
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3: What is up, party people? Happy Thursday, right? Man, this week flies by when you don't have to work all the days.
4: That's right. I haven't had to work 2 days this week. Some might say I haven't worked at all.
3: You have sandwiched yourself, right? You became the meat in the middle of your days off.
4: Yeah.
3: And Bell's not feeling it, so we're sending him home. He's playing hurt.
5: Yeah, Ken, it's hard to claim you're getting your job done all the time when the tuna boat still isn't here.
3: Yeah. We're going to be on the kind of deadliest catch. What happened? They crashed the boat where? Nowhere near the water. Nowhere near the water.
5: Did you see the story on that one of the crew members that was on a televised part of the boat turned out to be a bank robber?
3: Oh, yeah,
5: they caught him from seeing him on the show.
3: Really? Oh, you. Let me tell you something about Alaska. Alaska, what was the great saying? God, who was it? Was it Dennis Miller said that the state bird of Alaska should be a subpoena? Or an indictment, because everybody that's up there is like they're wanted for something. You don't work on a boat unless you're born and raised there. Otherwise, you're going there much like you go to the Foreign Legion because you got something to hide.
4: Because you're running from the law.
3: Nobody's going to look for you when you're in the Bering Straits.
5: No, that's a really hard and dangerous job, but you get paid commiserate with the danger.
3: You do. You get paid well. I mean, but. You're also probably running from the law, running from the law, breaking the law, breaking the law. Matt, that's right, yeah, there's always somebody up there. They're just all running from something.
4: So how long are they out on those boats?
3: Like, they're out there for
4: like 3 months or so?
3: No, I think the season lasts like 3 to 6 months, but they go out for days at a time. Then they come back, drop their catch, go back out again. They don't, okay. They're not in their bed at all for those times. And then you get paid. You know, you might make 150 grand for 6 months' work.
4: Yeah.
5: Yeah.
3: Yeah.
4: But it's dangerous work, man.
3: Yeah, well, you know what's better than being attacked in prison?
5: Yeah, if you're not going out and then heading back in and going out and heading back in, that means you're not catching anything, which isn't good.
3: I'm just telling you, it's just so. Yeah, you look at those people, and you ever watch them, and they, you know, you're sitting there and you're watching, and you're like, mm-hmm, yeah, they're talking, you're like, yeah, you got something to hide.
5: The overhead on those boats is insane.
3: Oh,
5: too.
3: Of course, yeah, and that's why those guys who make the money, right? The big dudes, they're sitting to the captains, right? And they're having, yeah. You know, and get out there, shiver me timbers, and they go back, whatever the hell they're saying, I don't know, because I'm not a pirate.
4: That's what I would definitely say that. Shiver me timbers, boys!
3: We had too much fun.
5: Chad, you're definitely a pirate.
3: I am a pirate. Arr. You know what? I'm fascinated. I watch what are they? they're FIFO videos where they're in Australia, and so they're minors. So anybody can go and apply to get these jobs, and they pay insane. So you go there for a month or two. And they've got it both on land and mines, and they're also offshore.
4: Yeah.
3: And you go work there, and so when you're in these mines, you work 12 hours a day, 7 days a week for like a month, and then you're off for a month. And you get paid 15, 20 grand a month, and then they fly you back, you know, because you're in Australia, by the way. You're in the middle of the godforsaken outback, nowhere near anything. And these guys, but when you're there, they've got movie theaters, game rooms, workout facilities. All the food is free. And you could see why, you know, a month on, month off.
4: Yeah.
3: Yeah. And if you're a young dude or girl and you don't really have anything holding you back, oh, yeah, absolutely.
4: Absolutely, man. Yeah, I mean, you've got plenty of time.
3: Running from the law? Yeah. You want to go in a boat when you're running from the law. They can get you on land. Nobody, the Coast Guard's not rolling up going, hey, what are you guys doing in there?
4: Sometimes the long arm of the law can't swim.
3: They don't want you that bad. Yeah. And every one of those guys out there, they haven't seen their kid in years.
4: Right.
3: Every one of them. They're hiding. Can you pay me in cash?
4: No paper trail.
3: No paper trail. And they don't want to make sure they're garnished.
4: Right.
3: Oh, man. That's not good at all. Do we have a deal?
4: I guess.
3: It's about as far as it's going to go.
4: It looks like it's the same deal that we're in right now, I think. I think it's just another extension, just a 60-day deal where...
3: Oh, there we go. So we got a 60-day deal to extend the deal that we're already in now.
4: Yeah, it says a 60-day deal between U.S. and Iran declares Strait of Hormuz reopened.
3: There you go.
4: But that wasn't the case the last time.
3: No. And
4: I guess it's open, but at your own risk.
3: At your own risk. And there are also, mines. So who's going to get those?
5: Hey, for a nominal fee, Iran will tell you where the mines are.
3: There you go. Well, that's only because they don't want to see the SEALs get hurt. Because they don't like that. So
5: you mean the SEALs as in like SEAL Team 6?
3: No, like SEALs as in SEALs.
4: Little fish-eating SEALs.
3: Yeah, those ones. Because I was reading it. I'm like, and they're like, Trump hasn't signed off on it yet. I'm like, it looks like the same thing we've already had, except you guys are going to, now there's going to be no blockade and they're going to open it. And then they're going to discuss stuff.
4: Here's one. Fox News is saying it creates a plan to help Iran with humanitarian aid.
3: Okay.
5: So it's the concept of a plan.
3: Yeah, it's the concept.
4: Everything is a concept. Everything is we've reached an agreement that we're going to try to agree on things.
3: Yes. And then, as we've talked about, then you've got to go to Israel, who said if they don't like the deal, they're going to do everything they can to make sure America doesn't take a deal. So there's that, and we don't know how they feel about, because this is just a memorandum. This is a understanding that in the future, over the next 60 days, we will sit down in another place and we will discuss the opportunity to continue the talks about maybe eventually you handing over stuff, we giving you your money, you guys being welcomed back into the world, and everything that was done prior to this will still be the same.
4: That sounds about right.
3: Yeah. I like that. They promised not to make a bomb. So wait, we got what they weren't doing, they promised not to do? Well, that's fantastic. It's the art of the deal, baby. Do you think they're reading the... If I was the Ayatollah, I would take a picture of me reading the art of the deal. Wouldn't that be funny?
4: I can't believe they haven't done that yet on social media.
3: No, I can't either. Because you know who did the other day? John Cornyn. He took a picture of himself before he got blown out. I'm reading the art of the deal. Well, here's the deal. You're going to lose. That's the deal.
5: Here's the deal. Yeah. You have lost.
3: Yeah. So Scott just said, it's like having a meeting about what you're going to talk about at the real meeting.
4: That's right. It's a meeting to set up a meeting.
3: Yeah. Good times, kids.
5: When both of them should have been an email.
3: Always. Hey, you guys not going to make any more? Yeah, okay. Here, you want some of your money back? Fantastic. All right, we're good. We're good. And tell them to stop bombing. What was yesterday about bombing Oman?
4: I don't know.
3: At first, I thought, he must have misspoke. No, he was like, no, because Oman came on and said, hey, Iran told us this is our waterways. We should also get some of that money. And we seem like that's a pretty good idea. And they're like, well, we'll blow you up. I'm like, one of your best allies, you threaten to blow up. All I heard was everybody going, we probably have to get a nuclear weapon. That's all I heard. You're going to blow up Oman. If you guys know anything about Oman, the kind of Islam they practice, it's kind of like, it's not hardcore. The Shias and the Sunnis, they like, both of them like him. They get along fine with the Jews, and there's Christians that live there. And so everybody kind of gets, like, Oman's that, he's Ringo. Like, everybody liked Ringo.
4: Yeah.
5: Everybody loves Ringo.
3: Yeah. Oh, my God. Somebody wants to know if BB has any scheduled court dates in the next 60 days.
5: Well, that's the telltale sign.
3: It is.
4: You know, he doesn't look well.
3: He is not. He's got cancer.
4: He looks like he is, yes. And he looks, That interview he did, was it 60 Minutes a couple of weeks
3: yes.
4: ago?
3: Yes.
4: He had that sunken eye look.
3: He did. He did. Well, and remember, this is something else to think about, which I don't think a lot of people are in his country. Like, he's popular for a certain group of people here in America. He is not popular back at home. Prior to October 7th, he wasn't popular. He's not popular now. And there are a lot of issues, and I think it's all getting on to him that, you know, this is they're coming for him. Plus, you know, the stress of running a war, starting a war, some genocide.
4: And the charges.
3: And the charges, you know, the corruption, the more corruption, the other one.
5: And the corruption you're trying to continue while you're being charged for other corruption.
3: That's probably exhausting. I would say that's exhausting. He should probably be a fisherman.
4: Like we're going to be.
3: Like we're going to be. I had a friend who went.
5: I bet you if he wanted a tuna boat, he'd have it.
3: Yeah, probably would. I had a friend who went and did that. She went out there for like 6 months. She did a summer out there. She made great money. But she worked. It was weird. She goes like, I worked in the down below and they would just shoot the fish down. And they'd teach me how to cut it right. And, you know. And it was, yeah, she said.
4: I bet you that was a smelly job.
3: Oh, God, yes. Yeah. You get to the point where you don't even smell. You can't. Like, it's just.
4: You just get used to
3: it. It just permeates through everything, right? It's like when you go into a place where somebody smokes a lot and then you leave and you don't really smell it after a while. But then you get out and you're like, oh, I'm going to have to burn these clothes.
4: Well, it's like when they current smokers can't smell themselves.
3: No, no.
4: But everybody else can.
3: Oh, somebody just sent me the picture of the art of the deal with Khomeini reading it. So funny. Give me some of those steaks. He should have a diploma that said he graduated from Trump College or whatever he was in.
4: Speaking of steaks, I left mine in the freezer yesterday.
3: What's wrong with both of you guys?
4: I got to go see if they're still there.
5: I realized I'd forgotten them when we were all texting last night.
3: Fail.
4: Son of a biscuit eater.
3: Fail. Fail.
5: Chad brought us, me and Ken, both a couple of Omaha fillets.
4: Yeah, man.
3: Yes.
5: His life is good.
3: Life is good.
4: Juicy, boy.
3: Mm-hmm.
4: Oh, I'm going to eat them both. I'm not even going to tell my family.
3: Yeah. Don't. And look right at him as you're eating them. I don't even know where these things came from.
4: I don't know. They were just here.
3: I'm eating the squirrel.
5: Chad didn't bring them for your family. He brought them for you.
3: I brought it for you and your wife.
4: These are...
5: You.
4: These are dangerous for other people.
3: Yeah, don't eat those. They could be poisonous.
4: I'm test tasting them.
3: Well, yeah, because
5: you have to be irradiated with radio waves very highly, or otherwise it'll poison you.
3: Yeah, because you just say Putin sent you these. You want to make sure nobody's going to get sick. My buddy sent me this. Sounds like we have the firm possibility of a definite maybe of a deal with Iran.
4: I got to check True Social, see if Trump's saying anything.
3: This is going to be, this is going to work out 100% of the time, 60% of the time.
4: I love that line.
3: That is the best.
4: That's the best line. That movie was full of good lines, but that one right there. So,
3: what was that horrible cologne? Tiger?
4: It was Sex Panther.
3: Sex Panther.
4: Smells like gasoline.
3: It smells like burnt dog poo. It's burning my nose hairs. Ooh, that's disgusting. He was the best.
4: Oh,
3: lordy, lordy. Oh, a lot of stuff to get to today. When we come back, I watched, several of you have already hit me up today. I've been getting tweets. Did I watch any of Spider-Noir?
4: I started it.
3: It's amazing.
4: Yep, it looks like it's going to be really good.
3: It is amazing.
5: I'm still waiting to borrow somebody's password.
3: I know. You know, last night we were in the midst of like cleaning stuff and doing things. Well, hold on here a second. Like GC Bell's like, if we could only somebody hit me up with that. Oh, by the way, can you give me some more meat that I could leave here?
5: What are you going to do with this? I'm going to leave it in the freezer. What do you think it's going to do with it?
3: Although I came in today, there was chicken in there.
4: What?
3: There was fried chicken inside there.
4: Son of a biscuit.
5: In the freezer?
3: No, out there, there was somebody made fried chicken and dropped it off.
5: Oh, yeah, whoa. Yeah.
3: Is it one of those, because it's country festival week or whatever it is.
4: Oh, it's CMA Fest.
5: Yeah. It's either our current client or a client that wants to be.
3: There you go. Well, I'll tell you what, I had a wing, and if that's the food they're making, good for you.
5: You
3: and yes, become a client.
5: You had it with a prayer?
3: I did.
5: Wing and a prayer.
3: I had it with a wing and a prayer.
4: With a side of prayer.
3: With a side of prayer. Coming up, we'll talk about the amazing Spider-Noir. which I watch because several of you have asked. And he's all awesome in this, by the way. He's everything that is Nick Cage.
4: By the way, I'm watching the black and white.
3: Yes, I am too.
4: I'm not going color, man.
3: I am too. I'm watching that black and white too. Which
5: they did two versions?
3: They did, but they did this weird version. Like they remember Bonanza? We're like, why is Bonanza so brilliantly colorized? They did one version that, or you can pick black and white.
4: Yeah.
3: Yeah.
5: I guess that's kind of cool.
3: It is cool. It is cool. So talk about that among other things. Plus we got Biden. Oh my God. What a shocker. Oh, who saw that? It's the best version of Biden ever. Hey, which one? The strokey
5: dude,
3: one?
5: Dude, come on. The guy's got prostate cancer and he's way into dementia.
3: That's not all the more reason not to do that to your husband.
4: Ew, man.
5: Right? She thought he had a stroke on stage.
3: But then I took him to Detroit so he could rally around everybody.
4: Terrible.
3: Good God. We'll talk about that. A bunch of other good stuff on the way. And Bell may be here. He may not be here because Bell twisted his, what'd you hurt?
5: My neck.
4: What?
3: Sure. Yeah, he's going to go home.
4: Are you all right?
3: No, I guess he's fine. You know what you should put on that? That meat I got you.
5: I'll. You know what? When I'm driving home, I'll just rest it on my shoulder.
3: There you go. So. That'll probably fix everything. Good God. It's okay. So much more crazy stuff on the way. Chad Benson, Super Talk 99.7.
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4: Work. Tennessee Valley Authority says it's taking steps to make sure you don't end up paying more for data centers. 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
3: So I get home yesterday and got some work to do. And I said, I got a bunch of stuff to do. I'm working. Charlie and I are doing stuff. We went scootered, right? Because my family's getting ready to go away for a few months to help grandma out in Arizona. And I get back in. I'm going to do some work. I'm like, you know what? I want to see how the Spider Noir thing is. Because one of the people I follow said all of them came out. I'm like, oh. So you go, and this is a
4: freaking Cage.
3: The greatest of all actors in American history.
4: Yes, sir.
3: It is, so if I'm correct, the cartoon of, and you would know this, Bill, because you're weird and a nerd. Nerd! This is, Nick Cage played this character in that multiverse, right?
5: He voiced the character in the Spider-Verse, the animated movie, but it is not the same character.
3: It's not, okay.
5: It's a different version of that character.
3: Yeah, so this is a, because the real Spider-Man has like tools for his webs. This guy's got, it's in his body.
5: Like the first, Tobey Maguire Spider-Man.
3: Yeah, like it's awesome. And it's, he plays a dick, you see? Yeah, look at me, I'm a private dick. Ah. Hey, everybody. You know, it's set in like the 1930s, and it is.
4: I just need the facts, man.
3: It's one of those, like everybody, hey, get this guy's big meat hooks off me. You know what I mean? It's just fantastic. It is all. Everything about it, and it's totally a noir, but it's got some comedy, and the bad guys are kind of like, oh, I like that bad guy. That guy's a bad guy, but he's kind of cool. And it's Nick Cage.
4: Yeah, it's Nick freaking Cage.
3: Freaking Cage. Like, doing it something where you watch and you're like, I think he wants to do this.
4: Yes.
3: Like, sometimes you see him, you're like, that guy's getting a paycheck. You look at him, and you're like, I think he wants to be there.
4: Yes.
3: So it's eight. I got through the first one last night. It is eight episodes. They've already said they're going to pick up for the next go-around.
4: All right.
3: If they could fit it into Nick's five movie a week deal.
5: When Kevin Smith does these Q&A sessions, and somebody had asked him at one of the sessions what he thought of the Ben Affleck movie Paycheck, and he goes, yeah, I think the title pretty much sums it up.
3: Yeah.
5: Doing it for a paycheck.
3: We were talking earlier about, what was it, The Phantom Menace? $115 million?
5: Yeah, $115 million for was the original budget on it.
3: And what did, what's his name get?
5: $25 million.
3: Mark Hamill?
5: No, Harrison Ford.
3: Harrison Ford? Yeah.
5: Yeah.
3: It's crazy. But I don't think, Nick Cage works because he wants to buy dinosaur bones.
4: Yes.
3: Do you want to talk about somebody who's irresponsible?
5: He's got a multi-million dollar comic book collection.
3: Yeah, because he's irresponsible. Remember when he got into a bidding war? He played himself in a movie called, was it The Undoubtable Talent of Nick Cage? He played himself being broke, having to go play himself with the person.
5: Is that the one with Pedro Pascal?
3: Yes, with Pedro Pascal.
4: It's a great movie.
3: Yeah, it is. But it's so Nick Cage.
4: Yes.
3: He realizes, hey, this is who I am. You know who else? You know what I saw last night a trailer for? Some horrible movie starring Armie Hammer. You know, remember Armie Hammer?
4: Yes.
3: He's like, he's a big star. He's a big, oh, he's on, he had that movie with Johnny Depp.

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2: No, you did it, Bill. You did it. Yeah. They screwed up, but you did it.
3: Yeah, Brother Bill.
2: Oh, Lord.
3: America's dad.
4: Oh. America's dad was a little rapey.
2: Yeah, just a smidge. Good to put the pudding pop and whatnot. Have a drink. Oh, that's not very nice. I used to watch Fat Albert when I was a kid.
3: Oh, yeah.
2: And now I can't watch Fat Albert.
4: Do you have it on Fox in there?
2: No, what's on Fox?
4: There's a picture of the White House with the big...
3: Oh, yeah.
4: It just looks ridiculous.
2: It does. It looks so ridiculous.
3: It looks like there's going to be a concert behind in the backyard.
2: Oh, you know there is, except for the fact that it's going to be a... what is it? That's for the
4: MMA.
2: Fights.
4: Yeah, this is for MMA.
2: Yeah. MMA. Because... Idiocracy. That's all you got to say. We're living it. On the grounds, Idiocracy. What was the old Juvenal or whatever, the philosopher who basically said if you allow people to have bread in circus they'll forget everything?
4: I thought that was Marie Antoinette.
2: No, she was like, let them eat cake.
4: Ah,
2: he was the philosopher, the Greek philosopher said, yeah, just, or the Roman philosopher, hey, you guys don't worry about that. You know what? Let everybody have all the stuff they want to have fun, and they'll pay no attention to all of the other stuff going on. Trump's like, this is going to be great. We're going to have a big fight. Who's fighting in that?
3: I don't know.
2: Do we know? Is it big? I feel like that's something Conor McGregor would have come out of retirement for.
3: Maybe Jake Paul.
2: That's a Jake Paul thing right there.
4: I think maybe they're just having it at the White House so Trump didn't have to go through the trouble of traveling to it.
2: Probably. He's probably trying to figure out how he can make the Knicks come and play there. Oh, my God.
3: Oh, my gosh. He's just going to start building a basketball stadium.
2: Totally. Right there. Can we put it up? We're going to put it up, Knicks, and you guys are going to play. It's going to be fantastic. That way I don't have to go to the championship.
3: Just lay some concrete and put up two goals.
2: Let's go. This is going to be... We should do the World Cup here in the front lawn. We got plenty of room. They gave me a trophy. Says I'm very peaceful. It's funny. He got a peace trophy all the while the whole thing's going on with Iran, and now Iran has to go to Mexico to train rather than stay in Tucson. Good times, kids. All right, coming up, we're talking a little bit about those data centers, which would be kind of fun. Maybe some stuff about Texas. But, if Bell's going to be here, we may make him stay here just for the sports alone.
3: Yes, sir. We got to have the Brother Bell
2: sports. Brother Bell sports. So either way, Bell, you're here through sports, so deal with it. Okay?
4: No.
2: Okay?
4: No.
2: Okay. Chad Benson, Super Talk 99.7.
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3: I'm Ken Weaver with your top stories. Full forecast coming up in 5 minutes. And right now in Tennessee, TVA says it's taking steps to make sure households don't end up paying more as data centers expand across the region. Utilities proposing a new pricing structure just for those high power facilities. Nashville Metro Council will soon take up a new proposal regulating data centers. The bill, filed this week by council member Roland Horton, would formally define data centers in the zoning code. It also lays out where different sized facilities could be built, sets operational rules. Those include cooling requirements, noise limits. And according to a new economic report, more people are going hungry now than they were during the height of the COVID-19 pandemic. The New York Fed survey showing that more families are saying they have had to skip meals to make ends meet. A growing number of children and minorities, according to the survey, also struggling. ABC's Rebecca Jarvis says this may not be the case for all families, highlighting that economists call a K-shaped economy.
5: Some of the financial pain is masked by the growing wealth in this country, which is brought on by a booming stock market and increasing home values. Those Americans who own stocks and homes, they feel richer and they're spending still, and that's propping up the economy, while millions of Americans are struggling just to afford food after years of inflation and now those rising gas prices.
3: That's the latest news. Weather's next. I'm Ken Weaver, WTN News.
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2: I'm WSMB4 First Alert Meteorologist Melanie Layden. Mostly dry today, only a few very isolated showers possible this afternoon. Otherwise, very hot and humid, temperatures into the 80s. We're not completely done with the rain just yet. We will have a couple more showers and thunderstorms moving in Friday night into Saturday. Be sure to catch a weather update on the free First Alert Weather.
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3: Breaking news. We have a memorandum of understanding that we're going to understand that in the future we may or may not discuss things like, what are you going to do with all that uranium? Would you like some of that money that we have made sure that you can't get a hold of? Could you tell Hezbollah and all of these people to stop doing what they're doing and stop funding them? And then we'll tell Israel to stop, you know, doing whatever it is they're doing this week in Lebanon. But we'll discuss that in the future. Until then, ceasefire, except for the part where we're going to continue to bomb each other. I was unfamiliar with what ceasefire meant. I thought it meant that we weren't going to attack each other. But that even a little while ago, they were firing stuff off at each other.
4: Those are defensive strikes.
3: I had to blow you up because you might have attacked me in the future.
5: The ceasefire will continue until morale improves.
3: That's right, exactly. Ladies and gentlemen, that's RJ. He's in here for Bell. Bell didn't feel well because he sucks. But we can't fix that.
4: How did he twist his neck? What did he do?
3: I walk in today, and he's like all sideways, and his head is like, and he, you know, Bell's like, ugh. Because every day when I turn the corner, I'm like, okay, how is he going to be today? It's like the bracing for Bell. What does he feel like? Oh, I feel fine. Oh. And he's like, oh, dude, I'm going to have to go home. I'm like, what's wrong? My neck hurts. I'm like, ah. But it's he said he heard it yesterday prior to going to bed, and he hasn't slept.
4: Hmm. And, yeah, that sucks.
3: Yeah. And I mostly just think he's full of crap. What do you guys think? Let us know on the text line. By the way, I think tomorrow we're gonna have tickets to give away to the NASCAR thing.
4: All right.
3: So yeah, if you guys like NASCAR, have you ever been to a NASCAR?
4: There may be a few NASCAR fans in our audience.
3: Have you been to a NASCAR event?
4: I have not. I've been near them.
3: I went to...
4: My in-laws live like a mile away from Charlotte Motor Speedway, so I can hear it loud and clear in
3: the
4: backyard.
3: I've been to Phoenix.
4: Yeah?
3: But that's it. And I've been to several NHRA. Because as a kid growing up, one of my best friends, his Troy Allen, his dad was Jeb Allen, and he was the funny car world champion. And I got to go watch Don the Snake Prudhomme and all those guys race. And that was kind of neat.
4: Yeah.
3: But no, I'm going to be honest. I'm more an F1 guy.
4: A Formula One.
3: I was telling Bell, you listen, it's a Cracker Barrel 400. You're like, oh, okay. And then Monaco, they're in Monaco or wherever. Today we're going to race and the girls are going to carry the umbrella while we stand here and look beautiful with our Ferraris. And their guys are, you go and look at the Lewis Hamilton, hello there, you know, Mikko Rydnin, hello everyone,
4: hello,
3: look,
4: love,
3: they all look like models.
4: Yeah.
3: And then our guys are like, what's going on, my name's Bubba.
5: You're a fan of the Talladega Nights guy, the French dude.
3: Oh yeah, that guy was funny. He was, because he was also a person who raced very fast indeed. The AI stuff. And we're talking about it, and I heard you and Chris talk about it, Ken, and Chris and I touched on it a little bit. It's a weird thing because China and us are in a race to dominate AI. Everybody understands that. China's doing it in two ways. One, they want access to certain things that we won't allow them to have access to, but oddly enough, now Trump is like, yeah, you can have access to that and some of these chips. We're just like, it should just be wide open. Let's just let it out there. AI is in a weird position because you want it for the military, things of that nature, although I'm a little nervy on some of that stuff. At the same time, we're all worried we're going to lose our jobs, where China's making sure that AI isn't going to participate in the job market like that, because he can't have 500 million people with no jobs. That can't happen. Where we're like, eh, it's totally fine. And it's going to be, it's a disruptor. And I've said this from the beginning, and I've been on this for years. My uncle started doing AI about 4 or 5 years ago, before any of, he's like, look at all the stuff. And we started doing all this stuff. And I kept saying, this is going to be the wheel, right? You're the cotton gin, the combustible engine, jet truck. This is that, the internet, this is that, and then some. And then some. But it's going to come with, some pitfalls as well. People losing their jobs here. But we need to win this. And at the same time, you can't, the TVA is trying to figure out how to do it. If you're going to come into you're getting courted by, because Tennessee, right? So it's all maggots, all that. And guess who is all about AI? Well, Trump. And all of these tech bros know that. That's why they feed his ego, right? They go there. The dude from Palantir that looks like every bad guy in every Marvel movie, right? They go there. They throw money at him and do all that stuff. and we embrace it. The problem is, you got to do it right. You're going to make billions and trillions of dollars one day. That's what we're going to talk about. But you're going into a place where everybody is hearing about what's taking place in Virginia. What's taking place in Virginia is people's energy prices in areas where it's around there have gone through the roof. The water issue. Then you saw what happened in Utah with Kevin O'Leary. And I love Kevin O'Leary, but the smarmy attitude of like, you know, when the entire town feels like they were sold a bill of goods in this. And, you know, we're here. You had that lady in Kentucky. Is like, no, you guys aren't going to get my house for $5 million, even though it's worth a dollar. She's like, I'm not selling. This is our property. But when you start reading into the fine print in several of these areas, let's just say we have a particularly bad summer weather. It's horrible. It's just awful. And they're like, we're going to have the grid's getting too hot. We're going to have to start cutting people off for X amount of time during the day. You know who won't get cut off? The AI centers. They're the ones who are guaranteed to always be on the grid. This is the issue that people are having in some of these areas where they feel like you're courting them, you're bringing them here, and then you're leaving everybody out to dry. And they feel like they're not a part of it. The water is a big issue. That's going to change. Some of the new liquid cooling stuff that is coming, it's not the scale that they need. There's this gel stuff, too, that's awesome that they submerge these things in. Because these things burn very hot, like crazy hot. And that's why, Chris said, well, why don't we put them in deserts? We do, but they got to be deserts like not the Southwest. It's got to be deserts like what you have in Utah, where it isn't going to be 120 in the summer and 70 in the winter. You need it to be snowy. Why? Because that's going to help take care of some of that overheating that everybody's worried about. But over the next 2 years, with the technology it's creating, it's going to make things easier so it's not so hard on the environment and the water. But you come in and you demand stuff in some ways, and you feel like you're cutting out everybody. It's like the same thing with Starbucks, right? They're getting all these tax breaks and this, that, and the other. Well, yeah, you got to do that to court because you want those jobs. But in doing so, you're looking around going, oh, Acme, sorry that you have a $600,000 bill for property taxes. So people feel frustrated. If you want to work in partnership, do it. And it's not going anywhere. AI is here to stay. It's won. And you know where it won first? The only place it had to, D.C., because once it won there, everybody else better watch out. Now, we can have wins, and we should. And we should be cautious. And we should fight it if we're not going to have opportunities to have some sort of say. That's why I said if I was to run one of these places, you come on in. Hey, we're going to have one or two advocates who are just people in the community, not politicians, who are going to be on the board, who are going to get a good sense. So they can go back to people and say, look, this is what's going on. I'm in there. And if you make it more of a, hey, it's a community thing, it's going to be great for all of us, that's fantastic. But if you make it us versus them, which is what I think a lot of people feel like is happening, that's going to be ugly. It's going to be ugly. It is. And the minute prices start to go through the roof, people are going to, because once it's entrenched, it's not going anywhere. So then you're SOL. And you don't want to be SOL. You don't. No. What's up, man? RJ, ladies and gentlemen.
6: Not too much. He's got a call from Bell, and I showed up.
3: He did. Showed up. And by the way, did Bell leave? I think Bell left. Never even said goodbye. Just walked out.
4: He just said adios.
3: Double fire.
4: I bet you he forgot his steaks.
3: You know what? If he did, you take him. You get four. That's his fault. That is his fault. Absolutely his fault. I can't. He's such a turd. Oh, that's why we love him. Coming up, we're going to do sports. RJ's in for Bell. We're going to make him do, because he actually probably knows something about sports, so we're going to make him do a sports thing.
4: It'll be all St. Louis sports.
3: It might be all St. Louis, but it's better than Bell going, did you guys know that there was a different colored basketball in the 70s? Sports with Bell.
6: Okay, if you want some variety, I can throw some Chicago stuff in there.
3: There you go. Chicago. No longer the Chicago Bears. They're going to be the Indiana Bears. Dub Bears. We'll talk about sports when we come back. A bunch of other good stuff on the way. You've got the text line. Hit us up. Got some of your texts coming in as well. If you're missing the show, shame. Grab the podcast. 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
3: All right, for those of you guys not keeping score, Bell, many of you asking the question, how can Bell hurt his head in his neck when he has no head?
4: He has no head.
3: That is a great question. I don't have an answer for that.
4: It's one of those phantom pains.
3: It's one of those phantom. My grandma, when they amputated my grandma's leg, she had diabetes.
4: Mm-hmm.
3: She got phantom pains, and it was a trip. It was. We used to tell everybody, too, that her leg got bitten off when she was swimming in the ocean because it was just better than saying she had diabetes. That's what she'd tell me.
4: Absolutely.
3: It's a great conversation starter. Bell's not here, but doesn't mean we don't do sports.
4: RJ!
10: Now it's time for Sports with Bell. When you need to know sports information, you turn to the guy who calls basketball shooty hoops.
11: Let's talk some sports with Bell.
12: Yeah. Bell's not here, so we got RJ. So now we're talking sports with RJ, who knows stuff about some stuff.
6: One of the best intros I've been given since I started working here.
3: All right, what you got for us?
6: All right, so I got to talk a little religious for a moment. You know Pope Leo. We love Pope Leo.
3: Mm-hmm.
6: He came out with his first encyclical this week.
3: Yes.
6: And he stated that he's going to follow in Pope Francis's footsteps and make the church more open and accepting of others. And he urged Americans to remember that Green Bay Packers fans are indeed children of God.
3: Oh, that's right.
6: He continued onwards, saying that he also wants to remind the entire world that no human is beyond redemption, and he pointed to the Tennessee Titans and the Chicago Cubs.
3: Oh. Cubs. By the way, somebody said, is RJ going to bring up the fact that the Cubs suck? Right now?
6: Probably. It wasn't me as the Pope. He's from Chicago.
3: He is, but he's a White Sox fan.
4: Ooh.
3: He's a Sox fan.
6: He's a Sox fan, but he said the Cubs are not beyond redemption.
3: No, they're not, because he's a Sox fan. That's why. West side, east side.
6: Yeah, but
3: north
6: he can...
3: side.
6: He wanted to thank everyone for the support. He says he misses Chicago pizza being out there in Italy. He wants to make deep dish the official pizza of the Catholic Church. And he concluded by saying he is proud to represent Da Church.
3: Da Church. Da Church with Da Bears. Da Bears. By the way, we are 2 weeks away from the World Cup. Let you guys know that, how pumped I am.
4: Oh.
3: I am absolutely pumped about it. We announced our team on, I think it was Monday. So our team's set. And people have been asking me, how far do you think we're going to go? We've got, our path is pretty easy. If we win the group, there's no doubt I think we're going to go to at least the quarterfinals, which, fantastic. If we win our group, and I think we should, we play Paraguay, Australia, Turkey.
4: Is it double elimination?
3: No, so it's weird. So they've expanded, it used to be 32 teams, that's 48 teams. So it used to go from 32 down to, you know, like 16 in the quarters and the semis. Mm-hmm. Now it goes from 48 to 32. So if you win your group, you get to play one of the three, I think the third place, there's going to be 8 third place teams to get through. So you could win, if you win one game, you're probably going to go at least to the next round. Then once you get to the next round, so you play your first three games, once you get to the round of 32, it's just single elimination.
4: What? So one and done.
3: One and done. But if we win our group, we're going to avoid Argentina and stuff like that. We'll play, who knows what, maybe Haiti. Maybe. Haiti's in there. I mean, you got to think about it. Little Haiti's in there. Itty-bitty Haiti. Italy has won 3 World Cups, 4 World Cups. They couldn't qualify again. Little Haiti made it.
4: Man.
3: Little tiny Haiti. Cape Verde. Right? Our good buddies over the Democratic Republic of the Congo. I've been looking for shirts because I'm totally taking us to that game. I can't wait to see Bell. Just the miserer. You know he's going to whine the whole time, too. I don't know if I want to be here. My neck hurts. My neck hurts. My knee hurts. I twisted my eyeball. My hair's itchy. My teeth's itchy. My hair hurts. Coming up in hour number 2 of the program, Iran. We got a deal, kind of, sort of, but not really. We'll meet to talk about that more. And, Jill Biden finally came out and said it out loud, what we all knew, except for, of course, Morning Joe. He was not the best version of himself. Chad Benson, Joe, Super Talk 99.7.
0: 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From the Busy Bee Plumbing, Heating, and Cooling Studios.
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4: 1 o'clock on the dot. I'm Ken Weaver with your top stories. Got the full forecast in 5 minutes, and your power bill could be protected under a new proposal from the Tennessee Valley Authority targeting data centers. TVA spokesman Scott Brooks says the agency wants to create a separate rate class that could require data centers to pay more upfront for grid access, with the goal of keeping those costs from everyday customers.
14: Requests for data centers coming in much faster than they were, 5 years ago. Again, we expect that the data center load to maybe double by 2030. And so it's about making sure the system can support that without putting a burden on 10 million people who pay their power bill.
4: Yeah, a board vote on the proposal expected later this year. Meanwhile, here in Nashville, a new effort to regulate data centers before the Metro Council. The proposal would add data centers as a defined land use and outline where they're allowed, put restriction on noise pollution, too. And it looks like they're going to be taking that up in June. Millions of young adults may face scarce jobs, some of which they could blame on artificial intelligence. Here's ABC's Chuck Severson.
15: The overall jobless rate may be 4.2%, but that surges to 5.6% for recent college graduates, according to New York Federal Reserve data. Some tech leaders warn that artificial intelligence could wipe out many low-level positions, often taken by recent grads. A Stanford University report last year said workers aged 22 to 25 in positions disrupted by AI, like customer service and software development, suffered a 16% decline in employment compared to experienced employees.
4: A Dixon County manufacturing plant is set to shut down this summer, leaving dozens without jobs. Dura Shiloh says it'll permanently close its facility on July 18th. This move will impact 69 workers here in Middle Tennessee. State officials say affected employees will receive help finding new jobs, retraining, and unemployment benefits. And a growing number of Tennesseans heading to the ER because of tick bites. Doctors say cases are more serious this year. Nurses telling News 2 an increase in infections, abscesses, and dangerous allergic reactions are tied to ticks. Health officials also warn about alpha-gal syndrome. That's a condition that can cause a long-term allergy to red meat. If symptoms like swelling of the face or shortness of breath appear, doctors say get medical help immediately. And What's Purple has a creamy center and will soon be on grocery store shelves.
3: Grimace.
16: That is the sound of K-pop superstars BTS. And that is the sound of me biting into one of the new purple BTS-inspired Oreo cookies. The Oreos come in BTS's favorite color and have a cream center that is supposed to taste like hotek, a brown sugar-stuffed Korean pancake said to be the band's favorite snack. The Oreo package reads, straight from Seoul street markets to fans. Sherry Preston, ABC News.
4: I'm going to put a handful of them in a glass of milk. That's the latest news. Weather's next. I'm Ken Weaver, WTN News.
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22: I'm WSMB4 First Alert Meteorologist Melanie Layden. Mostly dry today, only a few very isolated showers possible this afternoon. Otherwise, very hot and humid, temperatures into the 80s. We're not completely done with the rain just yet. We will have a couple more showers and thunderstorms moving in Friday night into Saturday. Be sure to catch a weather update on the free First Alert weather app.
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3: Oh, happy, happy, happy. Gorgeous Thursday. It's hot out there in a weird way.
4: What is it? Swamp assy.
3: It's getting a little swamp assy.
4: Swamp assy.
3: It is. I mean, it feels like we're almost there. What are we looking at today?
4: Looking at 84 degrees right now, Brother Chad, but here's the deal. We're already getting the heat index.
3: Uh-oh.
4: So it feels like 88.
3: Holy mother of God.
4: Under 61% humidity.
3: So, yeah, because yesterday we went out last night. So Charlie's like, Dad, I want to go scootering. I said, oh, we'll go to the roof and scooter. When you get to the top floor before you get to, it's already warm in the stairwell, but when you get to that top floor, it's really nasty. And you get outside and think, hope it cools. No, it was just, it was so thick you could cut it.
4: Thick humidity out there right now, man.
3: Yeah. It's going to be like this all weekend?
4: Well, let's see here. Let's take a look here. Well, it's good. Yes. It's going to be, if it's not humid, it's going to be raining. So, yeah, you're going to have humidity and rain. So, and, you know, if you have some breaks in the clouds and the sun comes out, it's really going to ramp up the heat and humidity. So highs in the 80s with off and on showers and thunderstorms.
3: Once we get to 90, it's officially swamp.
4: Oh, that's when swamp ass is on.
3: Once we get there, there's no stopping what is coming. And it feels like, did we wave goodbye to... Which I think we kind of waved goodbye to spring.
4: Oh, yeah. Yeah.
3: Good God. Get ready for it, people.
4: Yeah, we got a month left of spring. And then it is summer.
3: Although it feels like we're already there.
4: It feels like we're already in summer.
3: It does.
4: And I don't mind that at all.
3: No, I don't mind it either. Like I was thinking today, it got to be a great day to go hit some golf balls.
4: Ah, there you go.
3: You know, I mean, and I don't mind the heat. I love the heat. I'll play in the hottest part of the day because I know not a lot of other people are.
4: Dude, I love heat and humidity. I know that sounds crazy, but I'm telling you, I've lived where it's cold, and I love it. Now, I would rather have New Mexico summer heat than the humidity. But
3: I'm with you. I mean, well, I don't mind the humidity because my skin's always looking great with humidity. But
4: yeah, it does make your skin look good.
3: That dry heat, you know, it's a real thing.
4: Yeah, it can be 95 degrees in the middle of the day, and then by 6:30, 7 o'clock in the evening, you're down in the low 80s, upper 70s, but no humidity. And it feels fantastic.
3: And you know this, man. It could be 105, and then it hits about 5 o'clock.
4: Yeah.
3: And the sun starts to come down a little bit, and all of a sudden, it starts
4: cooling off.
3: It's 90, and it's 85. You're like, this is gorgeous out here.
4: And again, humidity. Is so low, it's great.
3: It is. It is.
4: That is the one thing I miss about the desert Southwest was the weather.
3: Yeah, the weather is, I'm not going to lie. I mean, I like all four seasons, so I don't mind having the seasons. And I like the fact that, you know, because you lived in areas where you got rain.
4: Yes.
3: Like California and getting rain. So
4: Yeah, New Mexico, Albuquerque had monsoons.
3: Yes.
4: In August, it would rain every day, kind of like it does here in Tennessee, although it's happening early. It's like we're in August right now.
3: Yeah, it feels a little bit like that.
4: So, in Albuquerque, you had, and they were just beautiful. The sky, there's no humidity in the desert, so the sky is crystal clear, and you see those thunderheads off in the distance, over the mountains and that sort of thing. It's just beautiful.
3: I loved we would get monsoons in Arizona. The problem was they would come and they weren't the fun monsoons. They were the like, oh my God, it's a hurricane and a flash flood.
4: Yes.
3: And it's ferocious and everybody run for cover. Or you'd get that weird thing where you would get all of the stuff but the rain. You get socked in,
4: right.
3: No rain would come down, and it would be humid, and then, but there is some for a dry heat, but I love the four seasons, and I, you know what I love? I tell everybody, was out golfing a couple weeks ago with our buddy Keith, since this raisin's over there at the Contours, go get yourself
4: one. Oh, yeah, get your big old box of raisins.
3: So we were out, and I took a couple pictures for my son, and I told him, I said, this is why I love it here. It's just it's so beautiful. Trees, right? When you come from a place where there's no trees.
4: Yes, sir.
3: This is just awesome.
4: Yeah. I mean, I will have to say, Boise is a high desert, which is much like Albuquerque. Albuquerque was a mile high, just like Denver. It's just Denver gets the mile high status. But Boise, I want to say Boise was like 2,600 feet. So you're like a half mile up. The only thing I got tired of in the summers in Boise was you're so close to the Pacific time zone. There is no night. There's practically no nighttime in the summer. And after around about the latter part of August, I started, you start thinking, okay, I got to get some nighttime here.
3: Yes.
4: Because I worked morning, so I slept during the only nighttime you had. By 4:15 or 4:30 in the morning in Boise, you can already see the sun coming up. Because you're so, and you're so close to the Pacific time zone. Dude, people were playing tennis at 10 o'clock at night.
3: That's when you have to do
4: without
3: it.
4: Lights.
3: And I remember when I would drive in at, so I lived in the Valley of the Dirt People in the middle of the desert on the border. Just give you guys a snapshot. So between Tucson and Phoenix. So I have to drive into Phoenix every day. It's like 65 miles. And I did my morning show, and then I would have to do an afternoon show. So I would drive in, and in the summer, it's like 105 at 2 in the morning or 3 in the morning when driving in, and there's 100 people jogging because the only time you could do it.
4: Right.
3: Because you can maybe withstand the heat. You can't do the heat in the sun.
4: No. No, you are literally cooking.
3: Yeah.
4: Literally, you are cooking.
3: It is. It's that sun, to me, is I would rather, I'll take the heat over the sun hitting me all the time. Because that's just, and that's why we talk about the data centers. That's what people are worried about. You know? I mean, these data centers, they eat up a lot of stuff. And, telling people that they've got to conserve when these data centers don't have to conserve, that's not, nobody wants that.
4: Yeah.
3: It's not going to help anybody. And I'm curious as how are they going to make TVA guarantee that rates and stuff aren't going to, how do you do that? How do you guarantee that that's not going to happen?
4: Yeah, I mean, the only part of the plan that I'm seeing that they're talking about is having these centers pay a lot up front just to access the grid.
3: Yeah.
4: But that doesn't really say anything about after they've accessed the grid.
3: Yeah. Because you don't know until you really get a size of this thing. The one that they're putting in Utah, which they've got all the land, it's got all the stuff, they finally got it. It's bigger than the island of Manhattan. That's how big that facility is going to be. Think about that for a second. That is massive. You don't think that that's going to push? Because the whole goal eventually is to have their own power supply. That's going to take a while. And the funny thing is, their goal is we're going to use your power supply now, then we're going to build our own, and we're not going to share with you.
4: Yes.
2: Exactly.
3: So it's a win-win for us. See the way that works? See? You're like, oh, no, I don't.
4: Sure, I'm glad to be your neighbor.
3: Isn't this great? When I watched, if you guys didn't see any of that stuff. So Mr. Wonderful, Kevin O'Leary, is the one heading up the one in Utah. And somebody asked earlier, like, who's putting these places in? You know, they always say, too, there's going to be 8,000 people to work there. No, there's going to be 1,000, 2,000, 3,000 people to help build it. Then there's going to be very little as far as people that are going to work there. Because there's no permit. You don't need that. This thing's running itself. What you need are, you know, maintenance guys and some computer guys. You don't need a fleet of workers. And I'm sitting there, because people aren't stupid. It's not like it was back in the old days where you could tell people and they really had no way to look stuff up. And they weren't conversing with people across the country who'd already gone through it. And, you know, it's, I just don't know how you guarantee that you're not going to be a drain on the grid and that there's going to be more electricity going out than there ever has been before, but everybody's rate's going to stay the same. I don't know how that happens. And that you know exactly that it's going to stay. You're making some sort of promise beforehand, which you can't do. Again, it's those, there's just no way. I just, how much are you going to make them pay? And by the way, pay is nothing. It's because the pay is, means zero to these guys. They'll pay a little bit more. They don't care. They'll pay a lot more as long as they have access. But once they have access, the goal is to make sure that they have access. So if everything goes to hell in a handbasket, their stuff still has to work. Like, I can guarantee you what took place if we had a big one here in like the middle of downtown, what took place with with NES would never have gone down well. They would have lost their mind. She would have been double fired. That's how bad. I mean, so I just don't know how you guarantee things like that. Because when's the last time you saw a company go, oh, yeah, no worries. We're going to eat this. We'll eat this.
4: We're going to lower your rates and pay more out of our pocket.
3: Yeah, yeah. When's the last time you Starbucks? Like, oh, no, you keep your take that $20 million in tax breaks and you give it to all the people there on Broadway and everywhere else that are struggling. Yeah, they're not doing that. You know that. Come on now. Come on now. But we need AI. What AI is doing medical-wise, I mean, I'm lucky and privy because I get to see a lot of stuff because of my uncle and all the nerd stuff they do. And we'll get him on the show. Maybe we'll get him on the show tomorrow. Because, I mean, the advanced stuff that they do is insane. But some of the stuff we get to see, like with, and I'm telling you guys, the reality of what it's going to do for the medical world, it's already diagnosing people better than doctors are. That's crazy.
4: Wow.
3: But think about the future, like pancreatic cancer. Think about having 1,000 scientists working 24 hours a day, 7 days a week, coming up with something.
4: That's what AI is.
3: And that's what AI is going to be able to do. That's the beauty of that. So, yeah, there's going to be some bad stuff and some good stuff, some great stuff, and some scary stuff. I think it's overwrought that it's going to turn into, you know, this. Everybody's going to lose their job tomorrow. There'll be opportunities. But, yeah, I think the surprising part of the job side of stuff is the fact that it's hitting the middle management and jobs that always thought, you know, like lawyers and stuff, where they always thought they would be free of having to worry about something like that. But AI is going to do some great stuff. And it's, yeah, it's some scary stuff. I worry about the, not so much the nuclear disaster, but my fear is, like, they really, like the Pentagon, you know, Pete Hegseth, which I wouldn't trust him at all with any of this stuff, but they want to be able to allow these things to make split-second decisions on whether or not they're going to shoot and or destroy something, people, kill, whatever it is. That's a no-go. I'm sorry. It needs to be a human thing. Because I've seen RoboCop, and it freaks out inside the boardroom. It blows that guy away. We don't need that. We don't. So, but this is going to be, you know, the amount of money they're pouring into this, it's too big to fail. And it's also too big for a lot of these companies to ever recoup any of the money that they're putting into this. They're billed for the next 2 or 3 years, the amount of money that they are guaranteeing, you know, the Palantirs and Anthropic stuff they're throwing out there. It's not about us. It isn't. They just need the juice. It's about government contracts. Because you're not gonna go and go, hey, we made $12 billion last year. Of course, we spent $7 trillion. So, yeah, you're not going to recoup your money on $3.99 a month for unlimited chats. That isn't going to happen. All right, coming up, speaking of AI and whatnot, have you seen the trailer for Disclosure Day?
4: Nope.
3: It's going to be interesting. It's going to be really interesting. Even Spielberg's talking about it. We'll talk a little bit about that because it has to deal with UFOs and aliens and whatnot. Oh.
4: Take me to your leader.
3: What if you're like, no?
4: No, not going to.
3: How about somebody else? Anybody else? Oh, goodness.
4: Yeah, if you pay for the gas.
3: No. Have you thought of, if you want to go Disneyland? You thought about that? You guys have that on your planet? That'll be cool. So we'll do that. We'll talk a bit about that, among other things. Straight ahead, Chad Benson, Supertalk 99.7.
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3: A lot of AI stuff coming up. So they're saying, I'm going to talk to my buddy. My buddy has seen Disclosure Day. We're going to talk tomorrow. He's going to tell me about it. He's on, what is it, an embargo? Or he's not allowed to say, but he'll.
4: Yeah, that's embargo.
3: Yeah, he and I are going to chat about it. What he did say is maybe the best Spielberg movie ever. Maybe. Emily Blunt's going to be the favorite to win the Academy Award. No doubt. Some people are saying it's the best film in 20 years, best film ever. It's creepy, and he got super access. Not like, hey, I wrote a script, and maybe we can add. No, they came in. You know all the UFO stuff we're getting? He didn't get that. He got, hey, that's what we're giving the people. Here's what you can have. Come take a look. But you can't say anything. He's like, no worries. I could see that. They would go, look, we got to tell everybody that there's these creatures, these people, there's things, whatever, hybrids. How do we do it? Spielberg. We can't just come out and tell them because people are idiots. They're going to freak out and lose their mind. So Spielberg are just going to have to do it. So, yeah, we're going to have to do it that way because I think that'll work. I mean, he did the E.T. thing, right?
4: Yeah.
3: He said, too, I saw him the other day, said, look, I did Close Encounters as an entertainment movie. I wasn't there. He goes, when I did this and started seeing what I was seeing, I was like, oh, we have to talk about this. We need to see this. We do. And so I'm pumped. I can't wait. That's one of those, like, because there's not a lot, you know, I would go to the movies for anymore, especially after the last time I went to that Alien movie, which I enjoyed because we went to that one of those theaters where you sit in the chairs and it costs like $50, but it throws you around like you're in the movie.
4: Oh, yeah.
3: Oh, it's so awesome. But I'm like, ah, that's a lot of money. It's $100 for the three of us to see a movie.
4: Yeah.
3: And that's without snacks.
4: That's without snacks. Yes, sir.
3: But they were saying that in some parts of the country, Disclosure Day is $50 a ticket.
4: Goodness.
3: 50 bones a ticket. Ah, that's...
4: See, this is going to be a good weekend to watch movies.
3: Yes. Yes, it is. I watched my kung fu movies. Been watching a lot of those.
4: Oh, yeah, the old ones?
3: Yep.
4: All right.
3: In fact, so yesterday I told my wife and I get into this. I'm like, we get into this bizarre conversation. She's like, you love these. I said, I do. I used to watch them on Saturdays with my dad, and they're the best things in the world. And we started chatting about it, and I said, she goes, who made these? I go, the Shaw brothers made most of them. And they were these guys in Hong Kong. Run Run died a few years ago. He was 107. He was worth $4 billion. Wow. $4 billion. From 1965 to 1980, they produced 1,000 of those movies.
4: Incredible.
3: Incredible. Run Run and Rumi Shaw, the Shaw brothers. But I wanted to find out. I did this deep dive on who in God's name voiced all of these? Because every kung fu movie has the same four voices in it.
4: And they all talk like this.
3: Yes.
4: Oh, yeah, yeah. Oh.
3: And one of them's always got a British accent.
4: Yeah.
3: Oh, Jim, look at him over here. You think you can fight me with that right now? And they were expats who worked for, like, the BBC and stuff. And somebody came and said, hey, would you guys want to dub some of these movies? And they became, like, megastars over there dubbing movies while doing the news.
6: That's one way to do it.
3: It was.
6: I will posit the best dubbing of a kung fu movie ever is still the really old Jackie Chan movies.
3: Yeah, these are them. These are
4: like Five Masters of Death.
3: Five Masters of Death. I mean, you know, the Masters of the Flying Guillotine.
4: Oh,
3: all
4: yeah.
3: of that stuff. And I've done some anime where it's hard to do because you're trying to lip sync somewhat. But the cool thing is that new movie there's a new show out called The Last Samurai. It's a series on Netflix. Amazing. It's in English, and they did it in Japanese. They've now got it so with AI they can sync up the voices with the mouth. So it's pretty awesome. That's great. But yeah, I love those. Hey, how are you? You want to fight me?
4: I don't like the way you're looking at me.
3: I watched one the other day, and I told my wife, this is where we got into it. I thought, this guy, so I just want to get this right. This is your job. Your job is... You just go around challenging people to kung fu fights.
4: Yes.
3: That's your gig. That's it. And his wife or his sister, whoever it was, she was pregnant because he would lose. And she's like, your kung fu's not good enough. I was like, damn. She smoked you. Your kung fu sucks. Your kung fu is the worst. You can't even beat. Like, who's taking care of the baby? How about getting a

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2: The guy who was in My Way, who is in Kill Bill, the guy who teaches them all kung fu.
3: Oh, yeah?
2: Yeah, yeah. So, Bob's just so great. I love those movies. Those movies are awesome.
3: You can't hurt me.
2: I know. Oh, my God. I'm learning how to be... Oh, wait. Here's another style of kung fu. What is it? It's crane, but I can also do drunk guy.
3: It's called steel balls.
2: Steel balls and drunk guy. You'll never beat my steel balls. How about my crane? What about drunk dude?
4: Taking Dragon Balls to a whole new level.
2: Whole new level. All right, coming up, we'll talk a little bit about Biden, Iran. We got a deal kind of sort of maybe. Who knows about that? That's a... Never really sure about that one. It's like, yeah, we got that. That's so there's that.
3: Says president still weighing the proposal.
2: Weighing the proposal. Like, didn't we just get one of these? Yeah, yeah. And but you said you didn't like it. Do I like it now? I don't. Do you feel like you like it now?
3: I'm weighing it.
2: Oh goodness. We'll talk about that among other things. Chad Benson, conservative.
0: Information fueled, opinion driven. 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
3: I'm Ken Weaver with your top stories. Got the full forecast coming up in 5 minutes. Right now in Tennessee, efforts are underway to shield you from potential electricity bill increases tied to booming AI data center growth. WVLT reporter Caroline Mueller in Knoxville says TVA is considering a new rate class that would shift more costs into these large energy users.
5: Since 2008, data centers have been charged under the same rate class as manufacturers. TVA wants to change that and may require data centers to pay upfront before they even connect to the grid. In February, TVA sent a letter to all 153 power companies it serves, starting a process to change how data centers are charged for power. TVA spokesperson Scott Brooks says this is not a rate increase, but the pressure on the grid is real.
3: Yeah, a board vote on the proposals expected later this year. Meanwhile, in Nashville, Metro leaders preparing to debate new rules for data centers. Councilmember Roland Horton's bill sets zoning guidelines and operational requirements. Facilities would need closed-loop cooling systems, sustainability plans, and annual reporting. This proposal gets its first discussion at the Metro Council June 2nd. Meanwhile, a new economic report out today shows the number of U.S. households struggling to get enough food to eat has doubled since COVID. Rebecca Jarvis.
6: This new report from the New York Fed shows what they call a remarkable rise in food insecurity, especially among those living paycheck to paycheck. And it's especially troubling because it impacts those with young children. Between late 2025 and early 2026, there was a sharp rise in households reporting that they had to skip meals, use food banks, and rely on SNAP benefits or dip into savings to cover their groceries, which are now 2.9% more expensive than a year ago.
3: 10% of households surveyed in February said they didn't have enough food or their kids had to miss meals. And that's the latest news. Weather's next. I'm Ken Weaver, WTN News.
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8: I'm WSMV4 First Alert Meteorologist Melanie Layden. Mostly dry today. Only a few very isolated showers possible this afternoon. Otherwise, very hot and humid. Temperatures into the 80s. We're not completely done with the rain just yet. We will have a couple more showers and thunderstorms moving in Friday night into Saturday. Be sure to catch a weather update on the free First Alert Weather.
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2: 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She's a doctor. The fact that she came out and said it surprised people. If you guys haven't heard, it's going to be on one of the Sunday shows. And she was a tad worried.
3: Were you horrified as you saw it unfold?
4: I wasn't horrified, I was frightened, because I had never, ever seen Joe like that before or since. Never.
3: Or since.
4: Yes,
3: or since. You've never seen him like that?
4: Never, no.
3: What happened?
4: I don't know what happened. I mean, as I watched it, I thought, oh my God, he's having a stroke. And it scared me to death.
2: You know what's good for a stroke? Taking him to another rally. Right,
5: yeah.
2: Afterwards.
5: Yeah.
2: Remember that? Where'd they go? Because remember, that was late.
5: Yeah, didn't he go to like a pancake house or something?
2: Yeah, and then they went to another rally and she was like, Joe, you did so good. You did so. No, he didn't. And you knew it. You should have looked right at him and said, honey, it's time. It's time. You need to step away. It's time. And no matter what he said, you should have said, no, look, this is about us here. It's about the kids, the grandkids. You don't need to embarrass yourself. You don't need to, you love this country. You serve this country. Don't put yourself in this position. And then by the time they had made the decision, right? And Nancy and Barack and everybody got out there and they got to stab him in the back. And he's like, I'll tell you what I'm going to do. here's Kamala Harris.
5: Yeah.
2: Bum, bum, bum, bum. That's why I said yesterday, it's fair to ask the question about Trump's health. We should know.
5: Absolutely.
2: And, you know, some of you are like, well, we didn't do it with Biden. No, we did. Everybody did. They all act like they didn't cover it. You know, but as far as the media, the average person knew, because everybody's got a parent or a grandparent.
5: Mm-hmm.
2: And they recognize grandpa can't have the keys anymore. He can't. You know, and we've all had that conversation, maybe if you're old enough, where you've go, mom and dad can't live alone. Right. They can't drive anymore. Everybody, you get to that point. And so, yeah, you know, Trump, he's in better nick, as they would say, than the others. But we can't have that. And if Trump had serious issues, I don't want to hear what about Biden. No. No, it's about us. It's about the country. It's not about what about Biden or what about Trump. I don't care who it is. Because we're in a position that we weren't in with Reagan. And those of us who are old enough to remember the stories about Reagan the last 2 years, 18 months, he struggled because he disappeared. Remember that? I mean, he was gone. The minute he was done, he gave his final speeches, and there was days when he was good, but you could tell that it wasn't the Reagan quick wit in the years and decades before that everybody knew him. He just went right out of the picture, and that was it. So, yeah, we had every right to know, and we should. We absolutely should. As a nation, we 100% should know and not be afraid to question whether or not the person's doing well. And remember, they didn't tell us. We all knew that he had trouble cognitively, but they didn't tell us about the cancer. They didn't, you know, there were a lot of things. And when you go and read that 196-page report, if you would like to not read it, that's fine too, of why the Democrats failed, they don't mention this once. As far as who knew what, how long they knew, those kind of, they didn't mention any, there was zero blame put on that stuff. That should have been.
5: Yeah, there were a lot of signs leading up to that. You know, just the times where he's standing, you know, he's standing with a group of people and for whatever reason, he's not really focused on what he's supposed to be focused on. Then everybody starts noticing it. They rally around him, kind of grab him by his elbow. And well, that time Obama had to lead him off the stage.
2: And that the biggest thing that really where everybody in the liberal side of the media world. Do you remember when Clooney came out and said, that's not the same man?
5: Right.
2: I can't give him any more money. That was, and I said, for all of the talk of the political pundits and, you know, everybody arguing on CNN and MSNBC and Fox and everything, the thing that hurt him the most that just expedited this was George Clooney going, we can't raise any more money for him. It cannot be him. He's not well.
5: And Clooney wasn't the only one saying
2: no,
5: that.
2: No, but Clooney.
5: But he's the one. He was the linchpin.
2: He was the front page. Yeah. And he was also like their biggest fundraiser. And when, man, he was pissed at Obama too. When Obama took him off the stage. Oh,
5: yeah.
2: He was pissed like corn pop pissed. Like we're going to do straight razor stuff.
5: Yeah.
2: Like that's he was ready to throw down. Dog face pony boy.
5: Dog face pony soldier.
6: He's about to bang a straight razor on the street and the rain barrel, get it rusty.
2: That's it. That's what he was going to do. He's like, we're doing this. You're like, what? What's going on? Everybody knew, though. And then, you know, to this day, you know, obviously, Morning Joe's never going to live that down.
5: Never.
2: You cannot for a moment think that you could look and say, this is the best Biden ever Biden kind of stuff. Everybody knew.
5: Well, and then there was the Chris Coons who said, oh, he's just working. He's working laps around everybody.
2: Yeah. I'm like, what?
5: No, he's not.
2: He couldn't work laps around. No, no, no, no way. He's not. That was it. They always made it seem like, well, in the other room, you guys didn't see it, but he was learning Latin.
5: Well, I mean, he had his sleeves rolled up.
2: Yeah. Well, that's when you know it's getting serious.
5: Tie was loosened up.
2: Oh, yeah. Yeah. He was teaching kids how to use the abacus, right? He was juggling while riding a unicycle, and he just finished his fifth, you know, concerto. Whatever. You're just like, dude, what are you talking? Nobody buys anything you guys are saying. And then they couldn't ignore it. And then do you remember it was the guy at Axios? The guy at Axios that for a year and a half, was the only one asking the question. And then Jake Tapper's like, I'll help you publish a book because I too had worries. And then we'll go out and then I'll get all the publicity over the fact that right. You were the only one who brought this up. And you couldn't mention it, too, because that's going against seniors. Yes. I go against my mom. She's a senior. I go against my great... I remember when we had to have the talk with my great-grandmother. It did not go well. That she, you know, she couldn't have her car anymore.
5: Got to pull the keys.
2: Right? So it went horrible. Then we came up with a new plan. Hey, Grandma, let me drive you home tonight. I'm going to borrow your car tomorrow. And then my family's like, and we're just never going to give it back to her. Because that's what we're going to have to do.
5: Yeah.
2: Because she had gotten to the point where she was crashing into her, like she lived in one of those senior places. She'd crash into her little, you know, thing that she would drive into. And then finally, you know, like a month later, we didn't hear from her for 2 days. They had me go out there and she'd fallen down inside of her tub and she'd been there for 2 days.
5: Goodness.
2: And it's so yeah, everybody should have pulled the keys, but pulled the keys because of America, because we don't deserve the fact that you had, you know, you've got what's her name, Dianne Feinstein, right? She's 174 years old.
5: Just vote yes.
2: Let me tell you, I've been here every day forever. Like, no, you haven't been here for 3 months. That's not true. Just vote yes. And then she gives a speech about something that has nothing to do with anything. What's that guy now that disappeared for 80 days? The Republican. 80 days. Nobody's heard from him. Another lady was in Texas. She was gone for, they finally had to tell after like 2 months. Oh, yeah, she's in a facility for memory. Nobody bothered to tell anybody that? No.
5: They forgot.
2: Yeah, she forgot. This is just, there needs to be a cognitive test. And I don't think, look, do I think Trump is not coming down the escalator, Trump. He isn't. But he's still way better than the left would like to give him credit for. There's no doubt in my mind he is. But does he have his moments? Yeah, there he has his moments. He also, he's 80. Right. At some point in time, even at 80, you're going to have slowdown and nature's going to do what nature does. So, and apparently we got a deal. So that's always nice, too.
5: Apparently so. But he's still weighing it.
2: I wonder what he's weighing. Because the deal's the exact same thing that was on the table the other day that he didn't like.
5: Yeah, I mean, Have both sides acquiesced on their demands in some way?
2: Or no.
5: What's going on?
2: You know, it's like everybody's got their must-haves, right? And their wants. Like, their wants and their must-haves are two. These are my must-haves. Like, I can't do this if I don't get this. My wants are, if I got all these other things, that'd be great. I may get one or two. That's also cool, too. But they're not my must-haves. And they said yesterday, well, they're really close. We're like 95% close outside of the nuclear enrichment and the Strait of Hormuz. Guess what? Those are the only two things that matter.
5: Yeah.
2: Everything else is stupid. That's the only thing that matters. And this doesn't put to bed any of it. It just says that we're going to talk about it. We'll have a conversation. Hey, let's chat about whether or not we're going to allow you to, you know, continue even for peaceful purposes, some enrichment, and whether or not we give you some money and who controls the straits. I think the straits is a much bigger deal to them than the nuclear, because I don't think they were efforting to get a nuclear. Although, if I'm Oman and I hear Trump threaten us, That's, you want to know why everybody wants to get a nuclear bomb? We're supposed to be friends with them. And we're like, we'll bomb them too. And everybody's like, that's why that little guy over there in North Korea got one of those. Little rocket man. So, it's going to be interesting. All right, coming up, a lot of good stuff. We haven't even got to some, man, there's so much stuff going on out there. So, got some of your text messages about AI. Did you see Trump wants to be on the, he wants a $250 bill and he wants his face on it? I'm not kidding. I wish I was kidding. I'm not. Honest to God, he wants a $250 bill. That's just,
5: I don't think anybody's going to change that.
2: No.
5: Like if you had somebody a $250 bill, I don't know if there's going to be change.
2: Yeah, yeah, Trump. That's it's worse than, do you remember when he wanted to send out checks with his face on it and his signature? No ego here.
6: I trade him for Hamilton on the $10 bill.
2: He wants this. They're serious about, like, we got to do this. It's crazy. We'll talk about that, among other things, straight ahead. Jeff Benson, Super Talk 99.7.
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5: Drivers, got a crash reported 24 eastbound before Bell Road. Also on the South Loop right there at 65, the South Loop going eastbound. And keeping electricity rates from skyrocketing is the focus of a new proposal involving data centers here in Tennessee. 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
2: Should we laugh, ladies and gentlemen? This is a group of people. You've got an American, I think an Italian, and a girl who speaks German. And they're going to tell you what the words are in each language. And how should I say this? The German words are a bit harsh.
12: Portuguese.
13: English.
12: Deutsch. Borboleta.
13: Butterfly.
12: Schmetterling. Hospital.
13: Hospital.
12: Krankenhaus. Ambulância.
13: Ambulance.
12: Krankenwagen. Ciência.
13: Science.
12: Naturwissenschaft. Sex.
13: Sex.
12: Geschlechtsverkehr. Batata.
13: Potato.
12: Kartoffel. Avião.
2: It's just Krankenhaus.
5: Yeah, there's at least three syllables.
2: Yes. What's an ambulance? Krankenwagen.
5: Yeah, I like how the word for sex was like two syllables.
2: Yeah, just butterfly. Kufin, fluffin, floofin. And it's so harsh. Ugh. My mother-in-law, she's born and raised in Berlin. And she is just, every once in a while, like she would, what's I'm doing? What's I'm trying to fry? I'm like, stop yelling at me. She's not. She's telling you something.
5: She's
2: nice.
5: Just telling you something casually.
2: Mm-hmm. Kids are scared of Oma. What's tight flight? What's crazy? She's very much, though, she's meticulous. Let you guys know that. Very meticulous. She grew up, very interesting. She grew up in Berlin, and Hermann Göring's daughter was like one of her best friends growing up. They moved over here. Of course, Göring was second in charge of the Reich. It's just crazy stories. But she remembered when they walled everything up. This wall, that wall. Friends were over there. Not anymore. Coming up, hour number three of the program. We got a deal. Kind of, sort of, maybe, probably not. Who knows? Talk about that. Bunch of other good stuff on the way. If you missed any of the show, shame. Jeff Benson, Super Talk 99.7.
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5: 2 o'clock on the dot. I'm Ken Weber with your top stories. Got the full forecast in 5 minutes. And right now in Tennessee, keeping electricity rates from skyrocketing, the focus of a new Tennessee Valley Authority proposal involving data centers. Spokesman Scott Brooks says plans include requiring data centers to commit money up front to cover infrastructure costs.
11: One of the options would be a potential new rate class just for data centers. Again, to make sure that they are paying their fair share differently and separately than maybe a large manufacturing plant, and certainly did separately than residential and business consumers.
5: A board vote expected later this year. Meanwhile, here in Nashville, Metro Council is trying to put clearer rules on data center development. There's a bill that would define the facilities in the zoning code and regulate where they can go. It also sets limits on noise and requires energy and water sustainability plans. This proposal scheduled for discussion next week, and it has to clear 3 readings before adoption before the Metro Council. And a federal judge overnight rejecting an attempt by Democrats to block President Trump's executive order restricting mail-in voting. Here's ABC's Chuck Severson.
14: Judge Carl Nichols decided the request was premature because the government has not taken steps to implement Trump's order. The plaintiffs include Democratic leadership, the NAACP, and LULAC, the League of United Latin American Citizens. The judge says they can renew their motions if and when the order is enforced, which directs the Postal Service to only provide mail-in ballots to voters on an approved list.
5: And according to a new economic report, more people are going hungry now than they were during the height of the COVID pandemic. The New York Fed survey showing that more families are saying they have had to skip meals to make ends meet. Here's ABC's Rebecca Jarvis.
15: 10% of households surveyed in February said they didn't have enough food or their kids had to miss meals. That is more than double what we saw in mid-2020. And remember, back then it was the pandemic.
5: Millions of young adults may face scarce jobs, some of which they could blame on artificial intelligence. Here's Chuck Severson again.
14: The unemployment rate for recent college graduates is 5.6%, notably higher than the overall unemployment rate of 4.2%, says New York Federal Reserve data. 4 years ago, the rates for the two groups were nearly identical. This has some tech leaders warn that artificial intelligence could eliminate many low-level positions often taken by recent grads. Anthropic's chief, whose company operates an AI model called Claude, said last year the technology could cut U.S. entry-level jobs in half by 2030.
5: So this Sunday, you'll see a blue moon that's also the most distant and smallest-looking full moon of the year. A bonus? The brilliant star Antares, a bright orange-red star in the constellation Scorpius, will appear near the moon. A blue moon happens every 2 to 3 years when a second full moon squeezes into a single month, in this case, May. Since its orbit isn't a perfect circle, the upcoming full moon will be farther from Earth than usual at over 252,000 miles. That's the latest news. Weather's next. I'm Ken Weaver, WTN News.
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23: I'm WSMB4 First Alert Meteorologist Melanie Layden. Mostly dry today, only a few very isolated showers possible this afternoon. Otherwise, very hot and humid, temperatures into the 80s. We're not completely done with the rain just yet. We will have a couple more showers and thunderstorms moving in Friday night into Saturday. Be sure to catch a weather update on the free First Alert weather app.
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0: Happy, happy Thursday. Short week. It's a great, short week's great. I like these. Let's keep doing them. You know what? It's good because you get away, right, from all the chaos that's going on. It's what I try to do on the weekends. Sometimes you just can't do it. You just can't. That being said, it's hard because, you know, like Chris and I talk about it, it's the sometimes, like the Iran thing, it's a perfect example. There's never anything new. It's always the same. Nobody believes what anybody says. Trump says this, Iran says that, somewhere in the middle, because they're negotiating with the public as well, is what it looks like. And then nothing gets done. And we've got a 60-day, memorandum of understanding that we're going to understand that in the future we're going to sit down and talk about something and we'll go from there. And then maybe we bomb you and maybe we don't. And it's only for defensive purposes, but that could happen at any given time. Okay. And there was a lot of that. I mean, how many of these things have we heard? This is one of those things where it's like, could be a great deal. Fantastic. What's the great deal? Well, it's a deal in the future. It's a future deal. Because it's not a real deal yet. Okay, but what's in the deal now that's the memorandum? Oh, you're going to love this. Remember the deal from the other day? Same deal. Same, what? It's the same deal. The deal from the other day is the same deal that wasn't a good deal the other day, but it's a good deal now. Okay. How does this help us? That's all I care about. How does this help you and I? Does it make our world less expensive? Does it help you with health care? No. And Bessin came out today and he's all, oh, once this is over, it's going to collapse. And no, not like you think. Oil may come down, but the damage is there. And remember, physical oil and contracts, the things that you see are in much different, and it's going to take a while to build this thing up. Kalshi and the poly markets actually do not think gas will get under $3 for, I think the bet is out there to 2028. I think it'll happen before then, but they're, and this is, here's the thing. This is not a deal where we're done, because you then have to go figure out what does Israel want? Are they going to get nukes? Are they not going to get nukes? Could they get nukes? Is it possible to get nukes? Mm-hmm. You know what I care about? America. Us. You and I. What is this going to do for us? Because if you're listening, we're just starting to feel it. Think of it like a tsunami. So the earthquake happens. Right? It's out in the ocean. Boom, it happens. It's massive. Don't really feel it. Then you're at the shore. And all of a sudden, the water goes back out. You're like, what the hell's going on here? By the way, if you're ever anywhere on the ocean and you're standing there and the water suddenly moves backwards fast, go to the highest place you can get to.
1: Yep.
0: Because that means it's a coming. And then it comes. And it takes a while. And then it comes. And that's what we're starting to feel now. We're starting to feel it. When you hear Ken talk about 1 in 10 are going without meals, families are struggling, and they all come out and talk about how great the stock market is. That's great. If you're retired and you're living off what's going on in the stock market, or if you're a full-time trader and that's all you do and you're living off the volatility, it's amazing. But you know what's happening? Record numbers of people having to borrow against their 401ks. That's not good. People are going to... Do you remember, Ken, that when... I don't know what it's like here, but I remember the COVID. The first was like a week into it when everything shut down, or 2 weeks in, and people had to go to the food lines.
1: Yeah.
0: In areas. And I remember going, driving by my house out in the middle of godforsaken nowhere, and this little church up the street, because I'm in the middle. I live in the Valley of Dirt People. There's not a lot out there. And it was about a mile long, the food line. And I'd never even seen a food line there before. I knew they did it like once every 2 weeks on like a Tuesday, but nothing like this. And I thought, oh my God. And when you hear people talk about the fact that they're going to food lines It's 100 cars deep, and they don't open until 8, and it's, you know, 7 o'clock. And those are people who are in line. And these are people who've got cars. Like, they're not living in their car. They got jobs. They can't afford to eat. And that right now is the feel that people are having. They're worried. They're nervous.
1: Got to have gas to get to work.
0: Oh, God, that is true.
1: So you can at least buy some food.
0: Some food. And then you're making decisions about, okay, what are we not going to get? You know what I mean? It's like, okay, guess what, guys? Top Ramen goes a long way.
1: Yep.
0: I love Top Ramen, though, so I'm probably the worst person to talk about that.
1: Crock-potting, dude.
0: Oh,
1: that's how you save money.
0: That is how you save
1: money.
0: Just
1: throw a bunch of vegetables and some meat in the crock pot and eat it all week.
0: Like stone soup. Do you remember that old story when the kid put a stone inside the water? So you only need onions. And that's what you need to do. I mean, you know, that's what you need to do. That's the average person, right? Some people are doing well, and I hear from you guys. Some of you are like, no, it's never been greater. This is the greatest, but you're living off the stock market. You don't have a big payment. Maybe you own your home, and you're drawing your 3%, and you've got a nice nest egg or a pension. That's great for you. But if you're in your 30s, 40s even, and you're realizing that, you know, you're having to tell your kids, yeah, you're not playing travel ball this year. Can't afford it. You know, you're not doing this. That's a tough thing. And having to skip meals. Look, I've been poor. And I'm not talking about kind of poor. Like government cheese, having a popsicle for dinner poor.
1: Yeah, I've been poor to the point where I had to rely on friends.
0: Yes. You ate your friends? It's weird.
1: No, but there were a lot of, you know, dinners over at my friends' houses and things like that that really helped out.
0: Yeah, and that's why, you know, when we talk about the homeless problem, and we'll get into it a little bit later with the whole Spencer Pratt thing, because a lot of, you know, the battle of can an outsider win in Texas, you know, or California. But the homeless problem is a perfect example. Everybody wants to point to the homeless. You've been poor. I've been poor. Having to rely on a family member to help you or a friend to give you some money or those kind of things. And when that's a person who's trying to get themselves going. There's a difference between Jimmy the crackhead.
1: Yes.
0: Right?
1: Yes.
0: That's drug addicts and people who are just out of their mind. Maybe it's the drugs. Maybe it's mental illness. One of the two. Put that there. That's not a person who missed a few paychecks and is like, hey, we should do some fentanyl. Which you shouldn't do. And I've been there. And I talk to people, you know, my wife, because she still does a lot of Bible study for people back in Arizona and stuff. They do this thing online. And she'll tell me about, you know, some of the people that we know that are struggling. They got jobs. You know, and they're busting their butt. And it's life just getting more expensive. And you go and you think, great, I got a 4% raise this year. Well, inflation's at 6%. It's not. It's at 6 or 7%. Real inflation. It's not when you take out housing.
1: But whenever you take out the things you need,
0: it's like for socks, it's only 2%. Fantastic. I can't eat a sock. You might have to.
1: Yeah.
0: Boiled egg, beans, and cute bunnies. That's not nice. So that is nice. That's not nice. And you know what? It's funny. It's like Sally just said, Iran is making Trump look stupid. Yeah, they have. We've beaten them. We've destroyed them. We've done all these things. That isn't the case. Remember, they're built for this.
1: And again, that regime does not care about its people.
0: No.
1: They do not care.
0: No. No. And so when you come out and you say, oh, we beat them, we've destroyed them, we've done this, that, and the other, the reality is they're built for this. Inflation? You don't think they've had inflation? Hell, that's all they've had. They have an entire infrastructure based on nothing getting out of their country outside of trains to China, boats, stuff to Russia, and a few other places. Everything else in-house. And it's not like us. So they can take a bit more pain. And when you have a country, like you said, your leaders don't care. Oh, yeah. They'll put you through it. We do care. We do. We don't like it when our phone battery gets down to 5%. We're like, oh, God. Oh, God. Uh-oh. Let alone not having money to, like you said, put gas in the car. And I want us out of this mess, and I hope this leads us to getting out of this mess. Somebody said something. I thought this was great. I think we sign this thing, get it done, and we turn to BB and go, it's your mess from here on out. There you go. And don't listen to, whatever you do, don't listen to the asshat that is Lindsey Graham. She's the worst. Don't listen to, just don't listen to any of the war hawks. The goal was to not be in wars. Get out of this thing. Boom. 5,000 years. Never been conquered.
1: Yeah, this thing was going to last 4 to 6 weeks.
0: Yeah, that was 8 months ago, whatever it was. We started bombing them last year, remember? Operation Midnight Hammer. We destroyed. They're never going to have anything again. Everything's destroyed. It's the most perfect thing. We heard it all. And then it's all of a sudden, magically, within 2 weeks, they may have some stuff. Then within 5 months, what did I say last year? We're going to do it again next year. No, we're not. Mm-hmm. So be done with it. Wash your hands of it all. It's a hornet's nest. It is. It's an absolute hornet's nest. And we don't need to be messing with the hornets. There's no reason for it. There's no win for us in this. There isn't. Because you're not going to, we're not going to kill 300,000 people to try to kill enough leaders that they capitulate. That isn't going to happen.
1: Yeah, because their leaders, again, they don't care.
0: Yeah. They don't care. They don't.
1: You can kill as many Iranians as you want, man.
0: Plus, you got to think about this, too. And you go kill as many. But you're seeing a lot of Iranians, you know, over here, the diaspora is like, yeah, go for it. Do what you need to do. People over there is like, hey, look, we'd like to get rid of these people, too. But you know what we don't want? You blowing up our cities. So, and, you know, and there's just no here. They're just go take Cuba. Is that the... It's close by, right? You know, it's right there.
1: They got some great vintage cars.
0: They dug a lot of those, like baseball. Oh, my. Could you see it now? This is how you have to pitch it to Trump. Not only are you going to have a hotel, think about the golf courses. And they'll be like, how about this? Think about the big T right there in Havana that you're going to have, right? They'll probably put you on the $250 bill. But think about this, Trump. You could build a baseball stadium. Because they already got the best baseball players in the world, them and Dominican. Oh, my God.
1: They're pretty dead gum good.
0: Yeah, there you go. It's a win, right? Leave Iran alone. If BB wants to fight him, knock yourself out. Hope you win. Don't do anything super stupid. That's it. So, but when you hear people saying that their kids are struggling, families are struggling, and it's a different kind of thing other than just talking points, it's actually, yeah, I know that's happening. That's not good. And, you know, we're in something that is self-inflicted. Absolutely. All right, coming up. We talked about so much stuff, and I got like a gazillion things to talk about. AI data centers, which a lot of you guys have been chiming in about, the AI data centers, which are... This is going to be one of the big things that... We'll be talking about through the midterms as well as AI data centers.
1: You think this is the new Y2K?
0: No.
1: This is just how big it is?
0: This is the new... I mean, this is something that because of the cost, because people are hearing stuff. In fact, they're investigating now the AI data extremism, people who are against the data centers.
1: Oh, yes.
0: They may be terrorists. And you're like, oh, my God. You coming out and saying, yeah, I don't really like that. I mean, Kevin O'Leary came out. There's these two young girls in Utah, and they've got a little podcast, and they were totally against. He came out and accused them of being Chinese spies. And it kind of blew up and went sideways. And you're like, what? Well, they're getting paid. And he's like, no, they're not. This is real. This affects people's homes. And not just the cost. You brought something up, Ken, that nobody's talking about. The sound.
1: Yeah.
0: Which they don't talk about. Like in Utah, you might be able to get away with it because you're out in the middle of godforsaken nowhere in some of these areas.
1: Yeah.
0: But for some of us around here, we're looking at stuff. Oh, I will tell you this right now. That sound, that it's real.
1: Yeah, the further west you go until you get to California, the more room you have to spread out.
0: Yeah.
1: And even some parts of California you can spread out.
0: Yeah, you can.
1: But, you know, between here and California, man, especially Utah, you've got a lot of wide open space.
0: That's why that place is the size, it's bigger than the size of the island of Manhattan. Think about that. That's how big that is. But the humming noise, think about here. If they put a Gallatin's, you know, they're talking about theirs. What about this one over here? We're going to put with Lawrenceburg. We're going to put here. Closer it is to people, it moves. It's changing the topography of everything, and they're putting stuff there. And all of a sudden, you've got a low hum, and at night you hear, no, thank you. That ain't going to help your resale value, that's for sure. All right, coming up, got some of your text messages, among other things. If you're missing the show, shame! Chad Benson, Super Talk 99.7.
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0: Got a lot of your texts coming in. So be not thrilled. It's interesting when you... People are frustrated. Trump and the Republicans are losing support. Nothing promised has happened. Trump said, Sally, Trump said 4 to 6 weeks. No, he said 46 weeks.
1: Nothing's getting codified either.
0: No, that's it. I thoroughly give up on Trump when he said he did not care about gas prices. So this is a perfect example. So I go through these a lot because people say, why don't you take calls? Because I go 100 miles an hour. We're talking about all kinds of stuff, right? We're talking about $250 bill. It's crazy. But 3 weeks ago, 4 weeks ago, 6 weeks ago, me even mentioning some of this stuff, it's like, oh, you hate Trump. No, it's not about Trump. It's about us as Americans. It's about the fact that I think we're all getting frustrated and we're looking at something with no end in sight. Somebody said, tell us about the forever wars, because we keep mentioning that. Since the 40s, we've not stopped bombing someplace every single day.
1: Somewhere.
0: Think about that. Forever wars are always going on. They may not be, you know, front and center, but they are going on. Somebody's getting bombed. Today in Somalia, somebody woke up and then went to sleep forever. I mean, it's happening. And so, yeah, we spend way too much money. We waste too much money. Too much fraud, because it's easy to do because the government's so big. This is how big the government is. I always compare it to Pablo Escobar. Pablo Escobar knew that he was going to lose $1 million to $2 million at times a week because rats were going to eat it and the elements were going to destroy it. Not because people steal it. No, that's what was going to happen. Because his empire was so big, there was just no way to store it all in a way. That's what we've gotten to. Our empire is so big that it's unruly. And rather than focus on us, outside influences have got us, and we're traipsing all over the damn world fighting wars. We don't need to. What do we have? 700 plus bases worldwide. You know who has bases? China has 3. And one of them, they split with us, which is weird. It's a base that we both share, and there's a big giant fence in the middle of it. And that's how many bases.
1: Kind of like that fence between Pakistan and India.
0: Kind of. And the military guys will tell you, too, it's like there's a huge hangar there, and every once in a while they'll leave it open just big enough for them to look in, and they put it down and vice versa. Like, can you see what's going on here? That takes a lot of money, though, to keep all of that. He wants $1.5 trillion. I'm worried about the debt. I know a lot of other people aren't, and Trump seems to think, well, we'll just spend and print. Well, he's going to print a $250 bill. We'll see if that fixes it. But these are all fair questions to ask. Doesn't matter who's president. But like you said, too, they haven't codified anything.
1: No. I mean, I'm telling you, man, the border is at risk of going right back the way it was. If we don't do something to make permanent,
0: yes,
1: what Trump set in motion, if we don't make that permanent, it's going to go right back.
0: So, because those who live by the pen will die by the pen.
1: Exactly.
0: And it's just as he undid what...

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1: Another bill. Coming up, talk a little bit about Tallarico. Talk a little bit about Spencer Pratt in Los Angeles. Could he win? Could he not win? Could Tallarico pull an upset? We'll discuss those things, among others. Chad Benzio, Super Talk, 99.7.
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4: All right, drivers, we got crashes. And it's not even rush hour. We've got one going westbound on 24 right there at the 40 split. South Loop eastbound there at 65. Watkins Park, this is a disabled vehicle. 40 eastbound at Charlotte Avenue. Rural Hill, a crash. 24 eastbound before Bell Road. This right now in Tennessee, TVA says it's taking steps to make sure households don't end up paying more as data centers expand. The utility is proposing a new pricing structure just for those high-power facilities. A vote could be taken later this year. Nashville Metro Council soon to take up a proposal regulating data centers across the city. This bill filed this week by Councilmember Roland Horton would formally define data centers in the zoning code. It lays out where different sized facilities could be built and sets operational rules. Those include cooling requirements, noise limits, sustainability plans, and annual compliance reports. And according to a new economic report, more people are going hungry now than they were during the height of the COVID pandemic. The New York Fed survey showing that more families are saying they have had to skip meals to make ends meet. A growing number of children and minorities, according to the survey, struggling. ABC's Rebecca Jarvis says this may not be the case for all families, highlighting what economists call a K-shaped economy.
5: Some of the financial pain is masked by the growing wealth in this country, which is brought on by a booming stock market and increasing home values. Those Americans who own stocks and homes, they feel richer and they're spending still, and that's propping up the economy, while millions of Americans are struggling just to afford food after years of inflation and now those rising gas prices.
4: And millions of young adults may face scarce jobs, some of which could blame on artificial intelligence.
6: The overall jobless rate may be 4.2%, but that surges to 5.6% for recent college graduates, according to New York Federal Reserve data. Some tech leaders warn that artificial intelligence could wipe out many low-level positions, often taken by recent grads. A Stanford University report last year said workers aged 22 to 25 in positions disrupted by AI, like customer service and software development, suffered a 16% decline in employment compared to experienced employees.
4: That's the latest news. Weather's next. I'm Ken Weaver, WTN News.
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9: I'm WSMV4 First Alert Meteorologist Melanie Layden. Mostly dry today. Only a few very isolated showers possible this afternoon. Otherwise, very hot and humid. Temperatures into the 80s. We're not completely done with the rain just yet. We will have a couple more showers and thunderstorms moving in Friday night into Saturday. Be sure to catch a weather update on the free First Alert weather.
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0: People are texting, close all bases outside the USA. That'd be a good one. Some people out there, look, this is, you know, first of all, we should be able to criticize our leaders. I don't know why that's like a big deal. But we hammered Biden for years. And the whole thing is, well, it's my team. I don't want to say anything about my team. And I get hammered all the time. Why? Because I actually went on TV, actually went on the radio, said, you got to vote for Trump over Kamala. I literally put my money where my mouth is. Do I think it was better? Well, we'll find out, because like anything, it's going to take a while to see how all this, but yeah. But it doesn't mean it was, because it's better than what was potentially going to be beyond awful. But do you remember them, Stephen Miller? You vote for her, we're going to go to war with Iran. Oh, that's weird, because I feel like we're at war with Iran.
1: I forgot about that.
0: That's odd. Does anybody? All I care about is the American people. At the end of the day, I don't care about either party. Either party's a joke. The Republicans, you know, it's like when we talk about the Tallarico versus Ken Paxton. Tallarico, does he have a chance? No, I think Paxton's going to win. Could he make it uncomfortable for them? Absolutely. The numbers they're saying that may come in to try to get him, though, over the line could be upwards between $250 and $500 million, which is nuts. It's crazy. What does that do? Well, it takes away money from Michelle Tafoya in Minnesota, takes away money from people down ballot too. And the most important person in the race that's not Trump. And in reality, Trump may be the person that needs to stay a little bit further away, because people in Texas aren't thrilled by this. It may be Greg Abbott, because he's got $150 million war chest that he can spend. I still think Ken Paxton will get over the line, but why is it my choices are those choices? It doesn't matter what it is, whether it's a local race, right? Any of us. Why is it our choices always, well, this person sucks less than that person? That shouldn't be our choice. No. And it should have to be the desperation time, like out in California, LA, where, all right, so people crapping on the streets and doing drugs were okay, but the fire was a bit much. That's the desperation that people think about changing. And do I think Spencer Pratt has a chance? I think at the end of the day, he's going to find out what the machine looks like. Although he is getting a lot more love, there's always a chance. But what he's going to need to do is to make sure that she debates.
1: Karen Bass,
0: that she debates. She absolutely, that's got to be the number one thing.
1: What would push her to do that? The polls?
0: The polls. She would have to be in a situation where it was a dead heat almost. Just like here, right? Like, what's going to push Marsha Blackburn to debate? Nothing. But if John Rose caught up, Monty caught up, and it was close, she might have to think, oh, I got to go do it. But right now, there's nothing in it. All she can do is stay where she's at. She's going to win outside of something, you know, crazy. So why would she go and do that? There's only, the only thing that can happen really is she loses support. Her being up by, I don't even know what she's up by anymore, 15, 20, or by 22 doesn't change, but her going from 20 to 14, 13, and then momentum? Yeah.
1: You think these John Rose ads are moving the needle for
0: I her? Do not think that. I don't think, you know, because you got the way that you expose somebody who's weak, like Karen Bass, what are you gonna rely on? Marsha, what are you gonna rely on? You guys are sitting at what, 25% approval ratings? What are you gonna rely on? I mean, you've got to be able to get on stage and have your idea separate and make it real. You have to be able to reach the people. And how many people are texting will say, I would never want to vote for her. But she's probably going to win. And, you know, the ads only work for so much. You need to have them duke it out.
1: And John Rowe's ad is saying exactly what Marsha Blackburn's ad would say when it comes to Trump. We're Trump tough.
0: Yeah, there you go. And Trump tough is what separates you. See, in a situation like this, the one thing about him, Spencer Pratt, is he's in a situation where Los Angeles is a hot mess. They're $1 billion in debt. They're paying more money for people to not work for the city than do work for the city. Think about those apples.
1: That's services right there.
0: That's services right there. Those are people that have retired on fat pensions. They are handing out free teeth to meth addicts because, yeah. Now, look, I get if you got yourself through a program over 2 or 3 years, yes, having teeth at a job interview, really important. That is. But you've got people crapping in the streets. We don't have the homeless problems that like some of these cities have. I will tell you, when I went down to Phoenix, downtown, we had this area that was the zone that was so crazy. And the only reason it became a nightmare is because a guy that had owned a sandwich shop for 40 years they came and did an expose because he was trying to retire and sell it. And it was the New York Times. And we went down there. The smell was something you couldn't believe. My buddy Gatos, who was a hypochondriac, he wouldn't get out of the car. But Pablo and I got out of the car because, and what I mean, he's a hypochondriac. We got out of the car. We walked around. We spent a couple days down there. There are people down there who have solar panels on their tents and cable television with free phones. And then there's a bunch of, then 80, 90% of them, they're doing the sway. They're standing in the middle of the street and they've got the fentanyl sway.
1: Yeah.
0: Right? The day that we were down there, we went down there as a team. That night, they burned a guy alive inside of one of those oil barrels.
1: Goodness.
0: That's the thing. Needles everywhere. You're walking down there. The smell is putrid. People just drop trout and piss and crap all over. That's not... Does it have to get that bad for there to be difference? Now you take that LA and you multiply that by 1,000 and then half the city burns down. And you're going to give that person another shot. Well, that's on you guys then. That's on you. That's insane. So he has a better chance than Tallarico does in Texas. But still, I mean, anything's possible. But I still think the machine's going to get her over the line because she has. Like, it's funny because the police union endorsed her because it's the union. There's not a police officer that's going to vote for her. Just like a lot of the unions here that went against Trump. What happened? Their workers voted for Trump. But that's where the money went. But yeah, some of that stuff down there. And the amount of pimping that goes on there. We were walking, Pablo and I.
1: Pablito!
0: And this girl, she could have been more than early 20s. Maybe 23, 24. She looked like she was 40. But she was all strung out. She's somebody's daughter. She was on fentanyl and meth. And she's being pimped out.
1: Goodness.
0: And you're just like, your heart breaks. But it's, and why does it have to get to those things? And that's not a lifestyle choice. Who thinks that's a lifestyle choice? It's not. I mean, Spencer Pratt said, look, here's the deal. You could either go into rehab and get cleaned up, or you can go live in Seattle. Seattle this past weekend, one of their big communities, they put up barriers so people couldn't get in and out of there.
1: Oh, yeah, one of their neighborhoods?
0: Yeah, neighborhoods. Why? Because there's so many shootings going on. In a neighborhood where the average home probably costs $2 million. That's insane. Why does stuff have to get this bad? Where's the common sense? Where is it? It's nowhere to be found. It isn't. So this will be a really interesting time. You know, the Tallarico thing, they're going to hit him with the culture war stuff. You know, he came out yesterday and he said, look, you guys are clipping stuff from several years ago. That's fine, you know, but this guy is a scumbag. You know, then they're like, well, he's gay and he allows boys to play in girls' sports. When your broke ass is broke, there's other things you're thinking about. Culture wars work fine when times are, you know, who might I pick? But when there's other big issues like war, inflation, and money seems to be going nowhere near where it needs to go, those things don't matter as much. But that's where they're going to hit him at. But if you look at California, he's got a chance better than Tallarico does. But the machines in both of them and the money that's going to be spent, that's what's probably going to get people over the line. Although his AI ads are amazing. If you've not seen Spencer Pratt's AI ads, they're incredible. They really are. And he's got a lot of common sense. And everybody's like, do you know how to be a mayor? How hard can it be? She doesn't do it. She doesn't know how to be a mayor. So I cannot be a mayor as well. All right, coming up, Matt, I see him. He's here. He walked by. He's a sharp-dressed man. Me? I'm in shorts. Not a shocker. Chad Benzio, Super Talk. That answer.
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0: Dun, dun, dun. Ladies and gentlemen, joining me in studio, who is going to be in the... what are you going to be in the... what race is it? The...
5: I don't. It's the
0: Cracker Barrel 400.
5: The Cracker Barrel 400 is the Cup Series race on Sunday. I forget what the truck race is. The Craftsman Truck Series race is. It's the something something 200.
0: And it's the skillet.
5: It's the maybe it's the something. I should look this up.
0: It's the eggs over Miami or whatever that is.
5: I kind of feel bad because Cracker Barrel spends money on the Sunday race, and some companies spent good money on the truck race, and I can't remember what it's called.
1: It's the Allegiance 200.
5: There you go. Ken Weaver, he's not the best in the business for nothing.
0: No, he is the best. He's the best in all business.
5: What is Allegiance? Is that a bank?
1: Flag Supply.
5: Oh, all right.
0: Oh, there we go. Yeah, that's why you're going out there, too. Your business.
5: It's exactly
0: business.
5: Right. Made in America.
0: Made in America, but built in China.
5: I think actually Allegiance, that's the entire hook, is that everything's made in America. But anyway.
0: Have you decided? Are you going to race? They're going to let you get out?
5: I'm not going to race. Was I going to race?
0: Yeah, I think so. I think they want
1: to let you drive.
0: I want you to put on one of the suits.
5: Maybe they will. I'll put on a suit. I'll get in a car. I've been in a car. I've been 172 on the Talladega.
1: Way to go, Talladega Brother Murphy. Yeah.
0: What were you driving?
5: It was Dale Jarrett's number 44.
0: Did he know you were taking it?
5: He did. So they, it was the Dale Jarrett driving experience, and they let us get out there for the media. And these are the, same cars that, they put on the track. These are like the three or 4 years old. They're older generations. It's great. Non-drafting, you can get up to about 170, 175 miles an hour. And we got up to 172 on the backstretch, which was fun. And you don't feel like, because the track is so large, You do not feel like you're going that fast unless you look sideways.
0: Yeah.
5: Right.
0: Yeah.
5: If you're looking forward, you're fine. If you look sideways and you see how fast things are moving by you, it'll freak you out.
1: How hot did it get in it?
5: Oh, my goodness. That was great. No. So Woody,
0: did you do the bank? Because I don't think people realize how big that is.
5: It looks like when you're on the track and you're going toward the corners at Talladega, which are 33 degrees banking, it looks like you are heading into a brick wall. It looks like a concrete wall in front of you. I mean, and I'm not kidding. Yeah. You can't look right. So when you're in the turn on the bank, you cannot look right in front of you. If you look right in front of you, you're just looking at concrete because the thing's turning. You've got to look like way over here to make sure you know where you're going. It was a badass experience. It was so fun. So I've told this story before. Woody, my instructor, the only thing they really do is they move the kill switch to the middle of the car and they put in an extra seat for the instructor. And so Woody's there and, and the entire driver's meeting was, this means go faster, this means go slower, this means go to the right, this means go to the left. Okay. You know how to drive a stick? Great. Good. Let's go. So we get in the car and I drive around a couple of laps. I'm like, man, that was fun. He goes, man, you're lifting so much in the corners. I'm like, I'm not lifting in the corners. He's like, yes, you are. You are taking your foot off the gas. He said, it's human nature to do that. He said, you can keep this thing wide open in the corners. And it is just the weirdest experience to go into that sharp turn.
0: And to put your
5: and then you feel, and then it just kind of sinks down and you sink down in the seat and it sucks you in there and the G forces and zoom, you go around. Oh, so good. So much fun. So I promised myself, because they kind of make you stay in the middle of the track. They don't want you to get too close to anything. And I've been watching Talladega races for, I don't know, all my life. And I wanted to sling off onto the backstretch against the wall, right? I wanted to be against the wall. And so we get down to one lap to go, and he gives the fingers that, we got one more lap. And I told myself, I'm going to do this. And, you know, and I see, you know, when Woody was like, when you get off track, I'll go that way or that way. I sling it off too, and I just let it sling to the corner, and dude's like, ah! He's like, and we got back into the pits, and Woody goes, you did that on purpose? And I was
0: like, yeah, on purpose. Right? Like, when am I going to have a chance to do this again? I'm doing this.
5: I know. And he looked at me again. I almost crapped myself. I was like, okay, good.
0: By the way, Sally has an Allegiance flag. Damn good quality.
5: Fine quality United States of America flags.
0: Maybe yes, tomorrow they should let you drive the truck and you put Jackson in the back of the truck.
5: Let's go!
0: In the bed!
5: A little weight distribution. Huh? You know what I'm saying?
0: Oh, that'd be awesome.
5: Let's go. A little low rider.
0: There. Do wheelies. Check us out. We're going to do wheelies. What do you talk about today?
5: You know, obviously we got a few things to deal with the Tallarico. I'm not even saying his name.
0: James Tallarico.
5: Right. And then, you know, we did the Joe Biden thing yesterday, but I want to talk about some of the reaction to it. So that's a lot of fun.
0: He was sick. What? I'm glad you took him out afterwards.
5: Yeah, and took him to Waffle House.
0: Yeah.
5: Because if I'm having a stroke, that's where I want to go.
0: Yeah, but yeah. Is there a doctor? There's no way there's a doctor in here, lady.
5: Yeah, no. I just want the Scatter Smother Cover Chuck Top Ties. Thank you.
0: Oh, you guys have a good one. His Friday is here. Matt's right ahead.
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1: 3 o'clock on the dot. I'm Ken Weaver with your top stories. Drivers, we've already got stuff in the way. Got a crash 24 going westbound at the Eastern Split. On the South Loop, eastbound there at 65. Disabled vehicle, Watkins Park, 40 eastbound at Charlotte. Talbot's Corner, stalled vehicle, left shoulder block, 65 northbound at Trinity Lane, then Rural Hill, 24 eastbound before Bell Road. You got a crash. And over by the airport, Murfreesboro Pike and Donaldson Pike, a crash. Full forecast, another traffic update here in 5 minutes. We're waiting to see if President Trump and Iran agree on this proposed 60-day extended ceasefire. Meanwhile, Treasury Secretary Scott Bessent doesn't have any additional details about that potential deal, but he did talk about the economic strain on Americans.
7: 1 month doesn't a trend make. And you know, what we've seen is actually oil prices are down about 10% in May. There are almost 2,000 ships waiting to come out of the Gulf. And I think the oil market is going to be very well supplied on the other side of this.
1: Right now in Middle Tennessee, Gas Buddy putting the average price per gallon at $4.10. That's 15 cents lower than last week. And here in Tennessee, your power bill could be protected under a new proposal from the Tennessee Valley Authority targeting data centers. TVA spokesman Scott Brooks says the agency wants to create a separate rate class that could require data centers to pay more upfront for grid access with the goal of keeping those costs from everyday customers.
8: Requests for data centers coming in much faster than they were, you know, 5 years ago. Again, we expect that the data center load to maybe double by 2030. And so it's about making sure the system can support that without putting a burden on 10 million people who pay their power bills.
1: TVA board vote on the proposal expected later this year. Here in Nashville, there's a new effort to regulate data centers before the Metro Council. A proposal would add data centers as a defined land use and outline where they're allowed. It also requires operators to meet standards on noise, energy use, and water conservation. The measure will be discussed June 2nd, and it has to pass three readings to move forward. Millions of young adults may face scarce jobs, some of which they could blame on artificial intelligence, says ABC's Chuck Sievertson.
9: The overall jobless rate may be 4.2%, but that surges to 5.6% for recent college graduates, according to New York Federal Reserve data. Some tech leaders warn that artificial intelligence could wipe out many low-level positions, often taken by recent grads. A Stanford University report last year said workers aged 22 to 25 in positions disrupted by AI, like customer service and software development, suffered a 16% decline in employment compared to experienced employees.
1: And a Dixon County manufacturing plant set to shut down this summer. It's going to leave 69 Middle Tennesseans without jobs. That's the Dura-Shiloh plant. Says they'll permanently close the facility on July the 18th. State officials say affected employees going to get help finding new jobs, retraining, and unemployment benefits. That's the latest news. Traffic and weather next. I'm Ken Weaver, WTN News.
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1: We're just getting started in rush hour, and it's a mess out there. 24 downtown westbound at I-40. You got a crash. You've got a crash 24 eastbound before Bell Road. You got a crash going eastbound on the South Loop there at 65. Talbot's Corner stalled vehicle, left shoulder block, 65 northbound at Trinity Lane. B&A a crash, Murfreesboro Pike at Donaldson Pike. I'm Ken Weaver.
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10: I'm WSMB4 First Alert Meteorologist Melanie Layden. Mostly dry today, only a few very isolated showers possible this afternoon. Otherwise, very hot and humid, temperatures into the 80s. We're not completely done with the rain just yet. We will have a couple more showers and thunderstorms moving in Friday night into Saturday. Be sure to catch a weather update on the free First Alert weather app.
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5: Hello, boys and girls. Welcome in once again. It's another edition of the Matt Murphy Radio Show underway for this Thursday, May 28th, in the year of our Lord 2026. We are pleased you decided to join us today. Whatever time you're able to give us, we're certainly appreciative of it. We love your telephone calls. We love your participation in the show. But most importantly, we love you listening. And I hope to entertain you. I hope to inform you. Maybe we'll educate you about some things you were unaware of. 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We're on a variety of platforms. You can find us in a lot of different places, I should say. Of course, we're on the good old radio dial, 99.7 FM. 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You can also find us on TuneIn, iHeart, and Spotify. Those are just three. Now, I merely named those three because they're three very popular apps, but we're on a variety of others. If you utilize an app for news, information, music, or whatnot, we should be there. And if we're not, let us know and we'll get there. We're also on Talk TV, YouTube, Facebook, Twitter, Twitch, Rumble. Up and running on this episode 1046. It's also day 493 of Donald Trump's second term as president of the United States of America, which seems to drive a lot of people very crazy. Still, that's 493 of 1,460.5. The 0.5 is very important. I insist on the 0.5 because, well, if you know, you know. We had a big debate on how many days there were, and some people said it was 1460. Some people said it's 1461. I just split the difference, 1460.5. We've lots to discuss on this Thursday, our Friday on the show. Fry J will be in place at 4:06 this afternoon. We will have Jay St. Clair back on with us to answer any and all of your legal questions. It is a Fry J on Thursday on Super Talk 99.7 WTN. That's just after 4 o'clock, a special Fry J edition on this Thursday, May 28th. We also have Lindy McGill's going to pop in at 3:35 or thereabouts to tell us about the big goings-on at the Glock store. We've been telling you all about it. It is a huge event. I'm so excited about it. I love the Glock store. I love being a part of the family that is the Glock store, and we love telling you about this incredible event. If you're a Second Amendment enthusiast or you want to be, you need to be at the Glock store this Saturday from 10 until 2. There will be tens of thousands of dollars given away in prizes alone. There will also be incredible deals happening at the Glock store, but don't hear it from me. Hear it from Lindy McGill. That's starting at about 3:35. Of course, nincompoops in the news coming up at 5:35 this afternoon as well. I invited Senate Majority Leader Jack Johnson on the show. He was unable to do it today. He had a pre-existing obligation, offered himself up to the listening audience tomorrow, although we will not be here. And so we'll get Jack in as Senate Majority Leader and as the leader in the clubhouse to replace Randy McNally, the outgoing Speaker of the Senate, the outgoing Lieutenant Governor. As a Lieutenant Governor, obviously, there has to be a vote taken in the General Assembly next year. But Jack is expected to be the front runner for that position. He is a regular on the show, and we consider him a FOTS. You know what a FOTS is, Jackson?
11: Friend of the show.
5: Friend of the show. FOTS. Jack Johnson is a FOTS. The reason we wanted to have Jack on, because liberals are now losing their ever-loving mind, much like they did when the House of Representatives and Cameron Sexton made this announcement. They're losing their ever-loving mind because the Senate actually has rules. And there is an expectation that you must abide by those rules. And if you do not abide by those rules, what happens? Well, you get punished. And Democrats don't want to be punished. They don't. So I go back to our very basic conversation regarding immigration in the United States of America. And I try not to oversimplify these things because oftentimes these are very complex issues. But I don't think it's complex to ask the question, and I don't think the answer is very complex. Should you have rules to get into the United States? Should there be rules? Should there be a process? I mean, clearly the answer is yes. If you don't think there should be rules to enter the United States of America, then you want anarchy. You want insanity. It is an insane proposition to suggest that there should be no rules. Obviously. Why can't I get into... Hey, Jackson. Oh, well, it won't let me get into my apps. Why won't it let me get into my apps, Jackson? Sorry, I've interrupted myself. I do this from time to time. My apologies. Oh, Ken Waver's back in News Closet. Hey, Ken.
12: How about you, boys?
5: What's going on? I interrupted my own train of thought, Ken.
12: You did.
5: And now I can't remember where I was.
12: Well, it's frustrating when you can't get in your apps.
5: Well, I am...
12: We got a whole bunch of apps.
5: I mean, we do, and we do, and I'm trying to get into the Office app so that I can get into my Outlook, so that I can actually share my screen, so that I can share with you a video on the first story that we were planning on talking about, and it's not offering me... I don't understand why it's not offering me an opportunity to... It's very... Have I been...
12: Everything's been kind of wonky today.
5: Have I been terminated, Ken, to your knowledge?
12: Well, your key worked.
5: It did. It did. That didn't answer the question. See, y'all notice that? Weaver didn't answer the question, which leads me to be suspicious that he knows something that I don't. I say, hey, Ken, have I been terminated to your knowledge? Well, your key worked,
12: well,
5: buddy.
12: Your key worked.
5: Brother Murphy, you got in, didn't you? You're not here tomorrow, so maybe they're waiting until 7 to tell you. Who knows?
12: You're going to get pipped.
5: Hey, Ken, have you ever been fired?
12: One time.
5: One time?
12: Yes, sir.
5: Was there a second person there when you got the axe?
12: No.
5: No, just the one?
12: Just the one. It was just me.
5: Well, I wondered because you can... There was some point in workplace human resources where the first time I got fired, it was just the guy firing me, right? He's like, hey, you don't work here anymore. You're out. And this wasn't in radio. This was something different.
12: Right.
11: Wendy's.
5: The yes, Wendy's. By the way, positions available, Jackson. Hello, Jackson. Did I say hello to you, Jackson?
11: No.
5: I'm so sorry. I just kind of, sometimes I just kind of get into it. Y'all know how I go.
11: How are your apps? How are your apps?
5: They're not existent.
11: Try your Gmail.
5: My Gmail? I don't have a Gmail. What are you talking about?
11: You're mad at Murphy Show.
5: No. That I can't even do that on the thing. I don't know how to do that. That would be on the laptop. I'm going to try it again. I'm going to try to log back in. I'm going to log out.
12: It's been wonky today.
5: Has it been wonky?
12: There's been some wonkiness today.
5: All chat. What are chats? I don't even know what chats are.
12: Yeah,
5: I don't have any chats.
12: I don't know what that is.
5: The hell's that?
12: Brother Jackson probably knows.
5: Jackson, what are chats? Oh, app launcher. I should do that, right?
12: Ah, the app launcher.
5: The old app launcher. Ah, there's more than one ways to skin a cat there, boys.
12: Ain't got no gas in it.
5: Ain't got. See there? Sometimes it's the simplest thing. I've told this story in the past. The time that I got I've been fired in radio twice. One, I was just a part-timer, and I was late too many times, and they said, you got to go.
12: How many times, man? How many times did it take?
5: Like four. Well,
12: that's what I got fired for, too.
5: You know what? I'm not telling the full story, and I probably should. I was young. I was in my 20s.
12: Yes, sir.
5: And I'm very embarrassed to tell you this.
12: Yes, sir.
5: But I lied to my boss.
12: Yeah.
5: He told me if I was late again, that I was going to be fired.
12: Yeah.
5: And then I was late again.
12: And you knew.
5: And I knew, so I called him and I said, I'm so sorry. I'm on the way. I've been in a fender bender. Because I didn't know what else to do. I was so scared I was going to be fired. Y'all, this is a life lesson here. Lying is never the road to go.
12: No, sir.
5: Never the road to go.
12: Oh, what a tangled web we weave when we practice to deceive.
5: Oh, that's true. That's true. Shakespeare wrote it, and then Andy Griffith said it. That's true. So I told him, I goes, oh, are you okay? Everything okay? Oh, everything's fine. It's all right. No, it's good. I'll be there as soon as I can. Oh, I'll take your time.
12: I think I'll be okay.
5: It's tough. And then he said, well, we'll figure it out. You deal what you need to deal with, and we'll figure it out. Don't you worry about it. I just hope everything's okay. He acted exactly the way that I have acted in...
12: When you were a boss.
5: When I was a boss, right?
12: Right, right.
5: And then, like, 3 days later, my boss says, oh, Matt, how did everything with the fender bender turn out? And I said, oh, it was okay. It was all right. He said, yeah, I was just filling out that you had missed work, and, you know, it's an excused absence. I just need an accident report for that.
12: Oh,
5: Because he knew. Yeah. I mean, he knew.
12: Well, yes.
5: And it's so bad because I had to walk away and go home, and I knew that he knew. I knew that he knew.
12: Yeah.
5: And I knew that he knew that I knew.
12: Yeah.
5: Everybody knew. And so I had to make the drive of shame the next day and go into his office and say, hey, there was no fender bender. I'm just letting you know. I got no accident report. And, you know, I was hoping there was a part of me, Ken, I was so hoping that he would appreciate my full-throated honesty.
12: Yeah.
5: You know, in that moment, you know, after lying to him on a couple of occasions.
12: Right.
5: He would appreciate my honesty after being late. So, I mean, he would appreciate it so much. He'd say, Murphy, that's water under the bridge. Let's let bygones be bygones. No, he didn't do that, Ken.
12: No.
5: You know what he did? He fired me. He said, you don't work here anymore. Get your crap and get out. But that one was, he was by himself when he said that. We were alone in his office. The second time I got canned, I got taken into a place and there was somebody sitting in the office that I'd never seen before. And I thought to myself, well, I'm getting fired.
12: Got
5: to
12: have a witness.
5: You got to have a witness nowadays.
12: Yeah.
5: Yeah, Jackson, when it happens to you, which is probably going to be very soon, I won't be there because it'll be too tender, too close to my heart. I'll be off drinking somewhere, but just know that I love you and I appreciate you and everything you've done for me and the show and the station. But it'll be probably new suit
11: and Ken.
5: No, they won't put Ken in there.
1: It'll be HR.
5: It'll be somebody that you've never seen before and that you'll never see again. Very impersonal. And you know what
1: they won't nod at you or anything.
5: Mm-mm. And the rule, because I've been on the management side and in the training that you get from the management side, the rule is that you as quickly as possible, as succinctly as possible. And do not apologize for anything that's happening.
1: Nope.
5: And when I got fired in Birmingham, the guy that fired me had never fired anyone before. He told me this later. He said, he wasn't supposed to fire me. The lady that was supposed to fire me flew in from Philadelphia to Birmingham, Alabama to fire me on a Friday, and they found out that I was on vacation that day.
11: Oh, like we are tomorrow?
5: Yeah. She flew in
1: to fire you.
5: To fire me, and nobody bothered to check that I was going to be there that day. And so she couldn't fire me, had to fly back out. So that Monday, I come in, and everything's weird, and everything's all, I could just tell. There was an atmosphere. I knew it was coming. Everybody knew it was coming. And this guy, who was an interim program director, I'll tell the full story. He was the interim program director. He'd never been a program director before. Every day, I would do the show from 3 until 7 o'clock. I was the afternoon host there in Birmingham as well. And he would come in about 2 o'clock, and I was doing show prep.
1: Yeah.
5: And I would do show prep from the studio, because there wasn't a show in the studio before me. And he'd come through the lobby, and you could see him out in the lobby. You could see the receptionist out there through the windows.
1: Yeah.
5: And he would pop in. He would, you know, on a normal day, Ken, he'd come in. Hey, Murph,
1: hey,
5: what's going on?
1: Murph, what's going on?
5: What's happening,
1: woo!
5: Buddy? Yeah,
1: woo! That big old show.
5: Yeah, that's right. Well, on this day, on this Monday, he walked in, and I kind of looked up and saw him, and he glanced at me, and it was like one of those.
1: He's here.
5: Oh, no. Okay. And then I bumped something. And then I saw him go to the receptionist, and he said something to the receptionist.
1: Quietly.
5: And, yeah, he's kind of whispering to her, and I'm like through, it's like me to you, Ken. I'm like through two panes of glass.
1: Right.
5: And he says something to the receptionist, and she's looking down, and she's nodding, and when he says something, she goes, and looks right at me. And I swear, as God is my witness, I didn't have a cell phone at the time. This was in 2007. I didn't have a cell phone until 2007. I picked up the phone in the studio. I swear to you I did this. I picked up the phone in the studio, and I called my wife, and I said, I'm getting fired.
1: We'll see you here in a minute.
5: And she said, what? And I said, you're kidding. I said, I am getting fired. There is no question that I'm getting fired. And she says, okay. And so...
1: Oh,
5: so Mark Bethune was the guy's name. He goes off. He's gone. No visit. No visit. I didn't get a visit. And so the receptionist just sits there for a minute looking horribly uncomfortable. And I'm trying to not look at her. And then after about 10 minutes, so now we're at about 2:15, 2:20. She gets up from her desk and I don't see her. And then she opens up the door to the studio and says, hey, Matt. I was like, yes. Mark needs to see you for a minute.
11: Oh, I wonder what this could be about.
5: And I said to her,
1: this is great.
5: Here we go. That's what I said to her. I said, here we go. And I go down the hall and I go in, and he is white. He's never fired me. He's interim PD. He wasn't supposed to do the firing.
1: He's probably never fired anybody.
5: Wasn't supposed to do it. And he's white as a sheet, and there's a stack of papers in front of him.
1: Oh.
5: And then our business manager was in the office with him. And I said, hey, guys. And Mark said, Matt, can you shut the door? And I said, sure. And
1: you know the whole time what's going to happen.
5: Well, I mean, I saw it coming. There's a lot of backstory, but I saw all of this coming a mile away. It was all good. I was just worried if I was going to get severance or not, and I did. They were good to me. But, I mean, I was. That's all I was worried about.
1: Yeah.
5: And and I sit down, and Mark says, we weren't supposed to do it this way. Oh. But and then he looked up at me.
1: Oh.
5: And his lip was quivering. And he said,
1: "He's quivering.
5: I'm really sorry about this." And I'm like, I'd already been like a manager of Waffle House. And I knew it's like,
1: you'd fired a lot of people.
5: You fired a lot of people at Waffle House. And I'm like, man, you're not supposed to. And I think to myself, you're not supposed to say you're sorry. Because if you're that sorry, you wouldn't be doing it. He goes, "I'm so sorry about this." And then he paused for a minute and he said, "You know, Matt, a lot of things have been going on." And he just starts talking all around it.
1: You just got to say it.
5: I tell this story and people don't believe me, but on a stack of Bibles, I reached across the desk and I put my hand on the desk and I said, "Mark, look at me." And he looked at me. And I said, "It's going to be okay. I know." I told the dude firing me that it was going to be okay. And he goes, "We're going to have to let you go." And I'm like, "That's cool." And then he started doing, we did the whole severance thing. And then they let me do my show because they didn't have a backup plan. I don't know why. But I said, "Do you want me to do the show?" He goes, "Yes, you can do the show."
1: Oh, man.
5: And I said, "Am I allowed to say that it's my last day?" And he said, "Yes, you can say it's your last day in the last hour. But you can't say why that you can just
1: and
5: say
1: you better not either."
5: Oh no. So then I found out they put us on a 60-second delay, Ken. Now, for those that don't know, normally in radio we're on what, a 10-second delay? Whatever.
1: Yeah.
5: A 60-second delay.
1: That's absurd.
5: Which is absurd. And they put a guy in there, like one of the people in the production. They put a guy in the studio to make sure I didn't say anything out of bounds.
11: what was he gonna do?
5: I don't know. Like pull the plug. I don't know. I don't know what he's gonna do. But yeah, that's my firing story. Why are we talking about that? Oh, that's right. Jackson's getting fired.
1: Yeah, you said we were trying to tell Brother Jackson what to look out for when he gets called onto the carpet.
5: Yeah, that's true.
1: And there's. Like somebody that. There who he doesn't know, and like Brother Jackson, like if you nod hello to that person, they won't do a thing.
5: No, they'll just sit there and look at you.
1: That's when you know you're in trouble.
5: Jennifer Papke never said a word. The business person never said a word. She just sat there quietly. Never said a word.
1: What cracks me up about your story is that poor receptionist.
5: Oh,
1: was just left out there for 10 minutes just to look at you.
5: He said to her, "I find out later because you know it's no harm, no foul. Whatever. I got a great job at then Citadel, became Cumis, whatever.
1: Right.
5: And so everything worked out. Part of the reason that I'm here, this is the way I look at life. The part of the reason that I'm here with you guys today is because I got fired.
1: Because of that.
5: In 2007.
1: Yeah.
5: With Crawford Broadcasting. But later on, I found out, Mark went to her and said, "Hey, Matt's getting let go today." I don't know why he told her. He said, "Matt's getting let go today. I need you in about 10 minutes to tell him to come to my office." And so she had to sit there for 10 minutes.
1: Probably watching every minute too, man. Every second.
5: Anyway, speaking of the minutes, man, oh man, they have passed us by.
1: Son of a biscuit eater.
5: Oh my goodness, we're very late. I blame Ken. Fire him. It's 27 after the hour. It's Jackson. You need to see two people you've never met in their office. It's 27 after the hour on Super Talk.
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5: You know, we've all lost loved ones over the years, or for the most part we have. And if you've not, eventually you'll get there. It's just a part of life. Losing people is a part of life. 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
2: South Loop 40 eastbound at exit 210B, 65 northbound at Trinity Lane. We've got a stalled vehicle creating issues there. Another accident reported near the airport. This is Murfreesboro Pike at Donaldson Pike. I'm Jay Harper.
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4: I'm Ken Weaver with your top stories. Full forecast, another traffic update here in 5 minutes. And at the White House press briefing today, Treasury Secretary Scott Bessent had no additional details about a potential 60-day extended ceasefire with Iran, but he did touch on economic strain caused by the closure in the Strait of Hormuz.
5: I believe we've already seen oil prices come down substantially. We are pumping more oil than we've ever seen before.
4: Yeah, right now in Middle Tennessee, Gas Buddy puts the average price per gallon at $4.10. That's down 15 cents since last week. Right now in Tennessee, efforts underway to shield consumers from potential power bill increases tied to booming data center growth. WVLT reporter Caroline Mueller in Knoxville says TVA is considering a new rate class that would shift more costs onto those large energy users.
6: Since 2008, data centers have been charged under the same rate class as manufacturers. TVA wants to change that and may require data centers to pay up front before they even connect to the grid. In February, TVA sent a letter to all 153 power companies it serves, starting a process to change how data centers are charged for power. TVA spokesperson Scott Brooks says this is not a rate increase, but the pressure on the grid is real.
4: TVA board vote on the proposal expected later this year. And Metro leaders in Nashville are preparing to debate new rules for data centers. Councilmember Roland Horton's bill sets zoning guidelines and operational requirements for the growing industry. Facilities would need closed-loop cooling systems, sustainability plans, annual reporting. This proposal gets its first discussion at the June 2nd Metro Council meeting. And that's the latest news. Traffic and weather next. I'm Ken Weaver, WTN News.
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4: Crashes. 24 westbound there at the 40 east split. Then 24 eastbound before Bell Road. South Loop going eastbound at 65. Talbot's Corner, 65 northbound at Trinity Lane and over by the airport. Murfreesboro Pike at Donaldson Pike. You got the brake tapping starting in earnest if you're northbound 65 from Madison up to Goodlettsville. I'm Ken Weaver.
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7: I'm WSMV4 First Alert Meteorologist Melanie Layden. Mostly dry today, only a few very isolated showers possible this afternoon. Otherwise, very hot and humid, temperatures into the 80s. We're not completely done with the rain just yet. We will have a couple more showers and thunderstorms moving in Friday night into Saturday. Be sure to catch a weather update on the free First Alert Weather.
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2: Super Talk 99.7 WTN, your telephone calls on the way mere moments from now. Also, Jackson Dart of the New York Giants is getting holy hell thrown at him in an online fashion over simply introducing the President of the United States of America. We'll talk about that coming up in a few moments as well. National debt on the docket. Jill Biden on Joe. We'll discuss the Texas Senate race with Paxton v. Tallarico. It's all on the way on Super Talk 99.7 WTN. Also on the way coming up this weekend, we've been telling you about this for a good while now. Very, very excited about it. It is my fourth, I want to say. It's certainly my third, but it is the big time open house at the Glock store on Air Lane Drive, just off of Elm Hill Pike, just off of Briley Parkway, and that's minutes away from the airport or anywhere. To talk to you about the big open house and everything that's going on, the one and only Lenny McGill joins us on the Matt Murphy Hotline. Lenny, what's happening, my brother?
3: Hey, Matt, it's a great day here in Tennessee. Glad to be here.
2: Man, glad to have you. I'm so excited. Obviously, this is the big one. I mean, I've learned over the years that you guys pull out all the stops to invite people that have never been by the Glock store to stop by, to invite folks who have been by many times to come by and take advantage of the incredible open house deals. Just tell us the inspiration behind the open house, Lenny.
3: Well, we basically want people to see what we do. You know, we're not really just a gun shop, okay? A lot of people don't really understand. We manufacture. We ship over 1,000 packages a day. We have 100 people working there. It's quite a business, and I've been, you know, very lucky that over the years, it's been 30 years now, we've been able to develop this this following and this passionate group of people who love Glocks, who love what we do. And so we want people to come out and see that, hey, this is not just a regular gun shop. We have these amazing shoot rooms. They're not lanes. You don't shoot down lanes with other people. You shoot in a private room with an instructor, and you can shoot at multiple targets in multiple directions. We can turn the lights off. We do manufacture right there. We have CNC machines where we're actually cutting steel. We cut people's slides for optics. I mean, right there. We do it while you wait almost. And so it's really a fun place for us and for our customers to come and kind of get together and just celebrate. This is our sixth annual here in Nashville, and we moved to Nashville 6 years ago. So we're just super happy and proud to be here. We got out of California, which was a good idea. But bottom line is, here we are, and it's really a big event this Saturday. Starts at 10 o'clock to 2, and we're giving away a whole bunch of things, including Glocks themselves, and optics, and range bags, and range equipment, and all the performance parts and pieces that we manufacture. And we've got basically a lot of things on sale as well. So it's really going to be a great weekend. And you're going to be there, which is even more exciting.
4: Well, I mean, yes. I know. I'm way down the list of the excitement, on the excitement meter, Lenny. Should I say
3: that Dan Mandis is above you on that list?
4: Come on. Dan's a big deal. Everybody wants to come by and hug Dan. Chris Hand, Matt Murphy's there as well. Look, I'll tell you this, it's pretty funny. You know, my brother, he's a couple years older than me. He lives over in Georgia now. And he was in California for a number of years. And he heard me talk about the Glock store one day, and he heard me mention your name, Lenny McGill. And he texted me. He's like, "Is this the Glock store that used to be in California?" I was like, "Yeah." He goes, "I used to go to that shop all the time when I lived down there." And so he heard me the other day talk about the open house. He sent me a list, Lenny. He's like, "Give me this and give me this." He's like, "It's like a Christmas list." So people all over know about the Glock store, because you're right. It's not just a gun shop. Not knocking those places. They are what they are. But this is a total Second Amendment experience.
3: Yes, and we do things that are really unique and different. We're creating products right there. We're designing products. We're manufacturing products, and then we're shipping them all around the country. And our YouTube channel is very strong, and we've got about 70 million views so far. So it's actually been amazing, and very blessed to be in Nashville right now, because California got a little wonky on us, and glad we got out when we did.
4: Well, we're happy to have you. And I tell people all the time, if y'all have not tried the Shoot 270 rooms, you can't go back to lanes again. I mean, you just can't, because it doesn't replicate real life. And Lenny, did you go through the simunition? Gone through that?
3: Absolutely. That was a lot of fun. I mean, you're actually shooting against a real person. You know, basically these are practice ammo type things. They're kind of like paintballs, but a little bit more, they hurt more.
4: Yeah, no doubt.
3: They give you a real good perspective on what a gunfight is really about.
4: I've never had an experience. I haven't had a chance to talk to you about this, but I talked to Mitch and some of the other guys about it. I've never had an experience, because we went through this. Dan Mandis did it. Chris did it, and I did it. And we invite all the folks to try this out. I've never had an experience that's so lifelike, that was so realistic, that I walked into the experience and, you know, the heart rate's up. I don't know what's going to happen, you know, just like it would be in real life. And it replicates, your reaction time and the way that you act. I mean, this is just one of the many, many things that you guys do from a training perspective, because it's one thing to buy a Glock. It's one thing to buy accessories and optics and everything, but you got to get trained as well. And that's one of the wonderful things about the shop.
3: Yeah, we've got some great instructors, and we really encourage people, you know, to remember this is a tool, just like any other tool. You need to practice and learn how to use it and operate it safely and confidently and accurately as well. But let me remind everybody that when you come to the event this weekend, everybody's going to win something. We have literally $50,000 worth of prizes that we're giving away, like I said, including Glocks and optics and some big items. Then we got a whole bunch of other really fun little things that, you know, everybody's going to get something, whether it's going to be a hat or a bench mat or a range bag. We've got a bunch of cool things to give away, and we want to make sure everybody comes and gets something. There's food trucks there. There's just a bunch of Second Amendment people, like-minded people, and we're going to be celebrating. We've got people on stage talking. Lucas Bonkin is there from used to be the local guy here who is pretty famous. So he'll be speaking. Yeah. I think you guys are going to speak as well.
4: Yeah.
3: So bottom line is we invite everybody to come out and check out what we do.
4: I don't know. From 10 until 2, that's the time of the open house. And I think doors are going to open a little earlier than that. I would encourage
3: doors open at 9, and we, okay. It continues after 2 o'clock. It
4: sure.
3: kind of struggles along, but the food trucks start to leave, and people, you know, start to get a little bit more sparse. But most of the activities between 10 and 2 this Saturday, right there, like you said, real close to the airport.
4: Over $50,000 worth of giveaways. And that's incredible. I don't know how you're doing it. I mean, last year I said in the aftermath of the open house last year, I was like, man, they gave away over $25,000 worth of stuff. It didn't get any better than this. And Lenny McGill doubled it, right? And got it to $50,000. And so I encourage people, if you're going to get there early, because you get your raffle tickets early and you have a great opportunity to win early on in the proceedings. Now, tell me about some of these. You're giving away Glocks, Lenny? Is that the case?
3: Ooh. Yes, there are 5 different Glocks we're giving away. And we actually have some Rugers we're giving away as well. And we probably have, I think there's a special item we're going to do for the person who has traveled the farthest. So
4: oh,
3: we're
4: wow.
3: looking for that person who, you know, because they're coming. I mean, we literally had a guy text the other day and said, hey, can I camp out there? And I, well, yeah, we've got a spot of grass for you to put a tent up if you want to. So.
4: That's awesome.
3: So we'll see what happens. It's pretty exciting that, you know, we really, like I said, we've got a pretty good footprint. People around the country know about us, and people are traveling to come in. So we want to make sure it's a fun time for everybody, and we want to make sure everybody walks out of there with some kind of prize and some kind of special, you know, memento of what the event's all about.
4: Well, you're one of our very, very special sponsors on the Murphy Show, and we so appreciate not only our partnership and our relationship, but I appreciate what you do for this state. And what you do for the gun owners, really, of the Southeast and by extension, the United States of America. I know you're shipping everywhere across the United States of America, so it's not just Tennessee, but we are so lucky, and I tell people all the time, we are so lucky that we can drive right to the store. Like, people go to the Glock store's website to buy from all over the country, and we have an opportunity to jump in the car and just drive to Airline Drive and be there and see it with our own eyes and feel it with our own hands before we buy it.
3: Yes, we have a lot of local customers come by, and we do, you know, we'll install your parts for free. We'll mill your slide for an optic right there almost while you're waiting. You know, I mean, bottom line is we take care of our local people because we, you know, we love, you know, we just love our customers. We have great, we really, really have a great crowd. It's one of the most fun businesses I've ever been involved in. So
4: and if you want,
3: happy.
4: And it's a party, baby. I mean, the open house, just come, come hungry because Lenny mentioned food trucks are going to be there. I know Cabana Wife's going to have her cookies there. We're very excited about that. If you've never had one of her cookies, Lenny, oh. Just so good. You got
3: to
4: put.
3: Yeah, no, I'm looking forward to that because I'm a cookie and milk kind of guy.
4: Oh, man. Yo, listen, my wife can bake, but these things are just another tier above. Food trucks and obviously the raffles and the giveaways. Once again, I cannot stress it enough, over $50,000 and a lot of booths. Just a huge event. It's like a festival from 10 until 2 at the Glock store. I'm so excited about it. Lenny, anything else we need to know?
3: Well, bottom line is, it's, you know, we're inviting everybody to come out and, you know, have an open mind and enjoy the show because it's going to be a lot of fun. But really, thank you, Matt, and thank WTN. We really love the radio station, love supporting you guys. It's been a great partnership, like you said, and we're really happy to be here in Tennessee, and we hope people will understand that the Glock store is here to stay.
4: Yeah, well, and if you've never met Lenny and his team, it's a great time to get out and meet the guys. It's a lot of fun. It's the open house officially from 10 until 2. Get there early. Stay a little bit later. It's on Airline Drive. We'll see you. I'll be there. Chris will be there. Dan will be there. Lenny will be there. And we will see you guys there this Saturday. Lenny, thank you so much, brother, and we'll see you Saturday.
3: Thank you, Matt.
4: All right.
3: Goodbye.
4: All right. Take care. There's Lenny McGill. 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They have incredible giveaway. I mean, y'all, we couldn't say it if they weren't doing it. Over $50,000 worth of merchandise items and whatnot will be given away. You know, borrow bullets, save your pistol cases. I mean, it just the list goes on and on. I can't list it all in the time that we have. It's 10 minutes until the top of the hour. Mike in Mount Pleasant will get to you first. Tony in Chapel Hill, you next. 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
10: Continuing to work, the same accidents we had last report. 40 eastbound at I-65 South. That would be exit 210B. We've got a crash there on the South Loop. Another wreck, 24 eastbound before Bell Road at exit 59. 24 westbound downtown at the I-40 East Split. We have a crash. Also near the airport, Murfreesboro Pike at Donaldson Pike, a wreck. And 65 northbound at Trinity Lane, a stalled vehicle. I'm Jay Hart.
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11: Well, we're waiting to see if President Trump is going to accept this extended 60-day ceasefire with Iran. 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
4: 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Get your legal questions in here, 615-737-9986. Hey, it's Mike from Mount Pleasant. Hello, Mike.
12: Hey, how you doing, man?
4: Pretty good. You doing all right, brother?
12: I'm doing well. Yeah. I made it back safely.
4: Well, that's good. That's good. You know what I'm holding in my formerly, as the great one Rush Limbaugh used to say, my formerly nicotine-stained fingers? You know what I'm holding in my right hand?
12: No, sir.
4: Your the plaque that you made for Jackson. This is Mike who made you this plaque.
13: Thank you, Mr. Mike.
4: How about that?
12: Yes, sir. It didn't turn out the way I wanted it to.
4: Well, it looks great.
13: It looks great.
4: We love it.
13: We have them hanging up in all our studios, but Dan Mandis got his paws on it.
14: He doesn't have mine.
4: Mandis was handling your plaque this morning, Jackson.
13: I heard that.
4: Yeah, it's weird. I don't know. Anyway, Mike, what's on your mind, brother?
12: Hey, man, I tried to listen to y'all on my trip, but every time I got y'all on, it wasn't much of a few minutes storm would come through, so I didn't get to hear nothing that was going on in Middle Tennessee.
4: Oh, no.
12: But more importantly, you know,
4: You want me to catch you up?
12: Yeah, sure.
4: Yeah, same old, same old. We're still in war, at war with them. I mean, same old, same old. Nothing's changed.
12: Well,
4: liberals still.
12: I will tell you this: in between Navarre and Pensacola, don't get over the double yellow line whatsoever.
4: Why is that?
12: Because I got over the yellow line a little bit and everything. Cop pulled me over and gave me a $166 ticket.
4: Gosh. Dang it.
12: But, you know.
4: Come on, man. Oh, that's brutal.
12: I got a question for you.
4: All right.
12: Now, you live in Mount Pleasant.
4: I do.
12: So you know about Trotwood.
4: I do.
12: They're fixing to put over 300 homes on Trotwood. Now, how in the world are we going? Traffic's bad enough. Whenever they add these 300 homes, why didn't they widen the Troutwood before they added the homes and the homes?
4: Is that the one that's kind of going toward the food line there on the right? Is that?
12: Yes, sir.
4: That the development? Okay. Yeah.
12: And they're also fixing to do another development right beside the baseball field, softball fields.
4: Mm-hmm. Yeah, I mean, you know, they make these decisions because that's a monetary decision, right? They're going to get a good amount of money from the building, a good amount of money from the sale of those homes, a good amount of money from property taxes, but they don't think about the infrastructure on the front end, Mike. It's a great conversation to have, and I'm glad you brought it up. I'm out of time. I got to run. Thank you for the call, brother. But it's a good conversation to have, the balance between providing those infrastructure type improvements to make sure that the people that already live in a community don't get screwed. Go to Mount Juliet and ask those folks how they're getting screwed up there with all of the development that's going on. I know, I experienced it. It's 4 o'clock, Super Talk 99.7 WTN.
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11: I'm Ken Weaver with your top stories. Got the full forecast and traffic coming up in 5 minutes. And at the White House press briefing today, Treasury Secretary Scott Bessent had no additional details about this potential 60-day extended ceasefire with Iran. But it did touch on the economy and the strain caused by the closure to oil tanker traffic in the Strait of Hormuz.
16: We see that the market, I believe, is very well supplied right now. The market seems to be going into balance for itself. So I think that as the strait opens up, we're going to see this burst of ships come out.
11: Right now in Middle Tennessee, Gas Buddy putting the average price per gallon at $4.10. Now that's 15 cents lower than last week. Sources say this deal would see the Strait of Hormuz fully opened over the course of 60 days, while the U.S. would pull back its naval blockade until the strait returns to its pre-war status. ABC's Karen Travers has more from the White House.
17: The big sticking point potentially still could be the issue of sanctions being lifted on Iran. The president was pretty clear yesterday in that cabinet meeting that he does not want to see that relief, but Bessent did not explicitly rule out that that was part of the discussions right now with Iran.
11: Right now in Tennessee, keeping electricity rates from skyrocketing is the focus of a new TVA proposal involving data centers. Spokesman Scott Brooks says plans include requiring data centers to commit money up front to cover infrastructure costs.
18: One of the options would be a potential new rate class just for data centers, again, to make sure that they are paying their fair share differently and separately than maybe a large manufacturing plant, and certainly separately than residential and business consumers.
11: Yeah, TVA board vote expected later this year. And here in Nashville, a Metro Council bill aims to put clearer rules on data center development. That measure would define the facilities in the zoning code and regulate where they can go. It also sets limits on noise and requires energy and water sustainability plans. The proposal is scheduled for discussion next week and must clear three readings before adoption. And a federal judge overnight rejected an attempt by Democrats to block President Trump's executive order restricting mail-in voting. Here's ABC's Chuck Sievertson.
19: Judge Carl Nichols decided the request was premature because the government has not taken steps to implement Trump's order. The plaintiffs include Democratic leadership, the NAACP, and LULAC, the League of United Latin American Citizens. The judge says they can renew their motions if and when the order is enforced, which directs the Postal Service to only provide mail-in ballots to voters on an approved list.
11: That's the latest news, traffic and weather next. I'm Ken Weaver, WTN News.
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11: Crashes 24 downtown westbound at the 40 split. Goodlettsville, Gallatin Pike North at Conference Drive. 24 westbound at Murfreesboro Pike. 65 southbound at Armory Drive. 40 eastbound right there at 65 on the South Loop. Jolton got a disabled vehicle. 24 eastbound approaching New Hope Road. Rural Hill, a crash. 24 eastbound before Bell Road. And over by the airport, a crash. Murfreesboro Pike at Donaldson Pike. I'm Ken Weaver.
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20: I'm WSMV4 First Alert Meteorologist Melanie Layden. Mostly dry today, only a few very isolated showers possible this afternoon. Otherwise, very hot and humid, temperatures into the 80s. We're not completely done with the rain just yet. We will have a couple more showers and thunderstorms moving in Friday night into Saturday. Be sure to catch a weather update on the free First Alert weather app.
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4: Here we go. Hour number two of the Matt Murphy Radio Show is underway. 7 minutes past 4 o'clock. Thank you for being with us. 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The YouTube chat is up and running. Hey, Ken Weaver, I've not gotten a, I've not gotten a price point on what it's costing to like and or subscribe to our Talk TV platform. 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
11: Absolutely nothing, boys. 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
4: It remains nothing. I mean, it's double from yesterday, which was nothing, and that means double to nothing is nothing. 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To just give us the old thumbs up, and you would actually do us a big favor to build that digital footprint and let folks know about us, not just here in Middle Tennessee, but all across these United States.
11: Nay the globe!
4: Nay the globe. You know what? That's, you know what? You're right, Ken. Nay the globe. Because no matter where you are, anywhere on this planet Earth, you can find us on the on those platforms,
11: yes,
4: the YouTubes and the Facebooks and the Twitters and the Twitches and the Rumbles. And you can find us on TuneIn, Spotify, and iHeart. And you can find this guy right now. Now, normally, if you don't get to listen to Friday shows, you're in for a treat. Because you know what you miss out on? When you don't hear a Friday episode, you miss out on Fri-Jay.
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4: Yeah, thank you. Thank you, Jackson. I caught Jackson unawares. That's right, it's a special Thursday edition of Friday. Because it is Thursday, our Friday, on Supertalk 99.7 WT, and we're here tomorrow. I'll tell you why in just a moment. And Jay St. Clair was good enough to rearrange his very complex, convoluted, and full schedule to accommodate us on this Thursday edition of Friday. Jay, as usual, I start off with a question. How are you?
22: Sir. Good, can you hear me?
4: Yeah, I hear you good. How are you doing?
22: Matt, if I were any better, I would be bent over a craps table right now with my best friend screaming for a hard 10.
4: Oh, that means we've been there for a minute.
22: It means two things. We're up and I'm licking.
4: Oh, well, that's pretty good. We're going to get there sooner rather than later. I promise you, brother. Promise you we are.
22: Good.
4: Anybody got any questions for Jay of a legal variety? He is here for you, whether it's, you know, complex will-type situations or estate-type situations, employment. That's what he does on a regular basis. Give us a call, 615-737-9986. Y'all know how this rolls. Fri-Jay is in progress. You can also hit us up on the super text line, 615-737-9986. Jay, have I told you why I'm out tomorrow?
22: No, you haven't.
4: I'm very excited about this. I was invited by the guys at Rackley Roofing. They have their Rackley War, ownership of, they've got trucks that run in the truck series. And I had a great opportunity to interview the number 26 driver, who is a local driver by the name of Dawson Sutton. And I did so because he got a chance to, he was running the same night that Dale Jr. was in town at the fairgrounds.
22: Oh, nice.
4: And so we had Dawson on to talk about the experience and to talk about his experience in the Craftsman Truck Series. Mm-hmm. And as a result of that, the gang at Rackley were kind enough to invite us out to be a part of the truck race tomorrow. So we're going to be on the infield tomorrow.
22: Oh, nice.
4: Which is nice. And it was such a special opportunity and invitation. We took the day off. Jackson and I are going out tomorrow afternoon early. The race starts at 7 o'clock. And we couldn't be more excited about it.
22: Well, is it at the fairgrounds or is it at the Speedway?
4: At the Speedway. Nashville Super Speedway.
22: So it's lit?
4: Oh, yeah. Oh, yeah.
22: Oh, I didn't know that. That'll be great. I'm so glad for y'all. That's super.
4: Yeah, it's going to be fun. Dawson is riding in the 26 vehicle. The 27 truck, Chevrolet Silverado, I guess it is, at Rackley's shop is going to be driven by Tony Bredinger. And I invite you to meet Ms. Bredinger. She is
22: I know her.
4: Yeah, she is
22: absolutely. She is a talent.
4: Young phenom. Says that she's a model and a racer. And I was talking to Roger over at Rackley the other day, and he said, Tony has told me that she models so that she can support her racing career.
22: I love
4: which
22: it.
4: Is very funny. Which is
22: well, that's why I practice all. Is just to support my racing career.
4: That's right. So should be a good time tomorrow. And I apologize for playing hooky, but I could not miss the opportunity to do
22: well,
4: so.
22: Well, I want her autograph.
4: All right. I'll get it. We'll get it.
22: I'll get a hero card or something.
4: Oh, yeah.
22: Right.
4: Oh,
22: no,
4: yeah.
22: She's coming and she's up and coming.
4: Yeah.
22: She's got the talent.
4: Well, and that, you know, and it's good for the sport. I mean, obviously, I mean, to get more eyeballs that people that normally would not be watching, you know, somebody asked me years ago what I thought about. I don't know why they asked me this question, but I remember this. Like, what do you think of, you know, Michael Jordan horning in on race? I said, it's great. It's fab. What are you talking about?
22: Well, Michael Jordan did not horn in on race.
4: No.
22: What people don't know, he grew up a NASCAR race fan.
4: Yes.
22: I mean, no, he's like you and me. He's a grassroots fan.
4: Right.
22: Who just happens to have a big enough wallet that he can own a NASCAR team.
4: By the way, somebody told me to, do you know the basic kind of the get in price for a year on the highest level, the cup level, like what that would cost?
22: Yeah, well, I mean, a lot of those numbers came out in that lawsuit, you know, involving Michael Jordan.
4: Uh-huh.
22: But, I mean, right now, just the franchise, whatever they call it.
4: Charter or whatever it is.
22: The charter. They're selling for, I think, $50 million. And you hadn't bought the first tire.
4: Mm-hmm.
22: I think that's right. Mm-hmm. So, yeah, if you want to run competitively at the cup level, I'm sure, put the charter aside, it's $50 to $60 million a year.
4: Yeah. Yeah, the figure that I heard was that you better bring $30 million with you, and you better keep some money on the side because it's going to cost you more than that.
22: Yeah, well, $30 million ain't going to win races.
4: You're not going to get a Tyler Reddick 5 wins already in the season with $30 million. You're going to have
22: to. Well, and, you know, we got a pretty good insight into the second level. I guess it's, I can't remember, it's O'Reilly Auto Parts now. It will forever be the Busch Series to me.
4: Mm-hmm.
22: But you remember when Jimmy Mayne, we got to get Jimmy Mayne's own.
4: Yes.
22: Because, you know, he just got inducted into the Nashville, the Fairgrounds Hall of Fame. But, you know, just his tire bill for the weekend is $25,000.
4: Good gracious.
22: And that's not even, you don't even have a race car. Mm-hmm. That's just tires.
4: That's wild. You know, the costs are, and, you know, I was at a lunch yesterday and I was talking about Jimmy Means and, you know, being one of the last great independents, you know,
22: right.
4: And that era in the, in the sport is kind of done, really. I mean, it's sad, but done.
22: No, it's over. Yeah.
4: Well, Jay, we got a lot of folks on the line, a lot of folks asking questions on the Super Text line. Jason Clare is here, and we will start with Dale on Friday on Thursday on Super Talk 99.7 WTN. Hello, Dale.
2: How y'all doing?
4: Good.
2: Good. So, my question is, can I sue the Rutherford County Sheriff's Office for filing false charges against me?
22: I'm going to let my associate Jackson answer that question for you, Tim.
4: Jackson.
22: Your question is, can you sue the sheriff's office?
4: Mm-hmm.
22: They have mistreated you badly, right?
2: Yes, they did.
4: Mm-hmm.
22: And they violated your rights. How much you want to get from them, Dale?
2: Man, I don't care if it's $5. It's just the fact of the matter that they're corrupt as it gets.
4: Okay.
22: Jackson, tell Dale the two things he needs to do to sue the sheriff's office.
13: Needs $140 and an orange crayon. Doesn't have to be orange.
4: I like how Jackson said orange crayon. Doesn't have to be orange, though. But, you know, preferably. Dale, what happened with you in the sheriff's department, might I ask?
2: Well, what they did was, I went down to the corner store from my house, a mile away, come back. I live on a dead-end road. It's 2/10 of a mile long with a cul-de-sac on the end. And I didn't even know the guy. I was passing my neighbor's yard. He whoops me. So I look in my mirror. I was like, oh, man. So I pull in my yard, and this kid gets out. He's like 24-year-old cop. He gets out and just walks up to me, spins me around, handcuffs me, puts me in a car. I'm like, what's going on? He says, your license is suspended. I'm like, no, they're not. I just got them back. But apparently, they hadn't got it.
22: Right.
2: I don't know. Anyways.
22: And yeah, hadn't got caught up in the computer. Right.
2: So what he did was he took me to jail. I spent 5 hours before seeing the magistrate. And he charged me with felony evading.
22: Wow.
2: Yeah, and possession of a firearm, which I have my pistol in my pocket because I'm an American. And he says I was under the influence of alcohol, and I hadn't had a drink. I hadn't had a drop.
22: Right.
2: So that's true. I mean, straight up lied about it, but it cost me $4,000 for an attorney.
22: Right.
2: And this guy, all he did was whatever the DA told him. So I ended up, they kept my gun. I had to flee out because I was going to take it to court, to trial, and they wanted $33,000 to go to trial for me. With $27,000 up front, I ain't got money like that, man.
22: Right,
2: so I ended
22: up
2: having to flee out, and they got my gun. That's what makes me mad.
4: Well, Dale,
22: I'm Jay,
4: you got any advice for Dale?
22: Well, the fact that you pled guilty to at least one of the charges, Dale, makes it real hard to recover in a lawsuit because that's kind of an admission of guilt. But I can understand you being upset about it. But it's very.
2: I pled no contest is what I did. I wouldn't plead guilty. You know, I know it's the same. It's the same thing. But I couldn't sign my name on it until I made it. Right. I had to do no low contend race. The only way I could do it.
4: Mm-hmm.
22: Yeah, I know. I get it. But it's very hard. Police brutality is a different thing. But even then, it's kind of hard. But false arrest, it would have to be for false arrest. That's really a hard claim to prove, Dale, particularly against the police officers. Because like you say, if a warrant's been issued for your arrest, that's the police officer's not making that decision, Dale.
2: There was the DA. No warrant. There was no warrant, though. It was just because
22: they had to be a warrant if they arrested you.
2: No, he said, because I told him, I said, that's not even an arrestable offense. He said, it's my judgment whether you get to go to jail or not, and you're going to jail. There was no warrant. There was no warrant for my arrest.
22: Those are odd circumstances. But here, you're not going to be able to get a lawyer to take that case. So if you got $140 and a crayon.
2: I got crayons.
22: Uh-huh. Yeah, you can sue them yourself.
4: Dale?
2: Yeah, I'll try that.
4: Do you have anything that you want to if your only goal is, this is my advice, and I'm not a lawyer. Jay's the lawyer, right? But is the goal just you're mad at them and you're frustrated about what they put you through and you just want to show them?
2: No, my goal is they were wrong 100%. And, they violated my rights by taking my gun. I mean, that my gun is the whole thing.
4: You don't have it. Did you not get it back?
2: No, they kept my gun. They would not give it back. And I mean, I've never had a felony charge of anything other than that, other than him telling, you know, I'm doing 17 miles an hour on the road I've lived off 27 years and on a dead end street. And yeah, I mean, it's ridiculous.
4: Well, Dale, maybe I missed this. I'm limited on time. So just as succinctly as possible, can you explain to me, did you go to the sheriff's office once all of this, once you pled nolle contendere or whatever, and have you gone to tell them that you want your gun back?
2: No, no, I have not. I mean, they kept it. They made me forfeit my gun.
4: The first thing that I would do is go to whoever took your gun and say, I want my property back. And see what they say.
2: Yeah. Well, they're going to say no. I'm sure they will. It's Russell County. But, I mean, I'll give it a shot.
4: Well, I mean, they're not going to say anything if you don't ask. You know?
2: Yeah, that's for sure. True story.
4: Well, let me know how it goes. I mean, if you are a legal gun owner, Dale?
2: Yes, sir, I am. I have multiple guns. And they just kept that one.
4: What was their justification for taking your gun? Did you ask them? Had it on you?
2: Because I had it in my pocket, yes, sir.
4: Well, I mean, thank you, Dale, for the call. Go ask Jay. Maybe we're not getting every aspect of the story, but Jay, am I wrong in saying that? I mean, that's his property, and if he was a legal gun owner, he ought to be able to get that back. I would think.
22: Man, we don't have any idea of what really happened.
4: I know. I mean, you know. But
22: I mean, you can play lawyer all you want to, but I'm telling you, I've practiced law for 42 years. We have no idea what happened. Trust me, they did not take his gun for just because they didn't.
4: Because they wanted. Because they wanted.
22: That's not what happened.
4: And I believe that too. Barry and Tom and Sally will get to you in a moment. It's 22 after the hour. Jay, has anybody ever told you you have the wisdom of Solomon? It's Super Talk 99.7 WTN.
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10: Crashes now in the following locations. In Goodlettsville, Gallatin Pike North at Conference Drive. I-24 westbound at Murfreesboro Pike. 65 southbound at Armory Drive. Also 24 eastbound approaching New Hope Road. We have a stalled vehicle. Another crash now, 24 eastbound before Bell Road. And in the airport area, a crash, Murfreesboro Pike at Donaldson Pike. I'm Jay Harper.
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6: Indeed, Supertalk 99.7 WTN, 27 minutes after 4 o'clock. Matt Murphy and you on this Thursday edition, our Friday, and that means it is Friday time with our man Jay St. Clair, who's on the line with us, and a lot of you are on the line with us as well with questions for Jay. Let's see, who has been holding the longest? I believe it is Sally's turn. Sally, welcome to the Matt Murphy Show. You're on with Friday.
8: Hey, how are you, fellas?
6: Doing well.
8: Good. Okay, Jay, I have a question for you. I am a business owner. I'm an esthetician. I am looking to hire an employee, but this is where it gets a little tricky. I want to pay her commission only, so my accountant wants to 1099 her. Apparently, in my industry in the state of Tennessee, it's frowned upon to do a 1099 instead of a W-2.
21: Right.
8: Can you clarify that?
21: I absolutely can't.
8: Her probationary?
21: Yeah. All right. Well, those are two different questions, Sally. So let me get it, and I'll try to get it before the break. If this person is an employee, truly an employee, then you can't pay him on a 1099. You have to withhold taxes. And there are various tests to determine whether they're an employee. The main thing is, do they work by the hour? And do you tell them what time to come to work? Do you tell them what time to go home? Do you tell them what to do when they're there? If you are managing their work, they are an employee. And so you have to pay them on a W-2. Think about it this way, Sally. You hire somebody to mow your yard and you're going to pay them 50 bucks. Well, they show up when they want to show up. They mow the yard like they want to mow the yard. They have their equipment. Mm-hmm. They have their own business. And then you write them a check for $50. That person is not your employee. They're an independent contractor. Mm-hmm. I would be very surprised if this person who's going to be working in your shop is really running their own business. They're part of your business. So I just think the chances of legitimately being able to treat them as an independent contractor, which is a 1099, I would say that's extremely low. That's very risky. Am I clear?
8: Yes, you are. I just am like, how risky are we talking?
22: Well, here's the risk, really, is the main risk, is if you pay them on 1099, you haven't withheld any taxes, you hadn't paid any taxes to the federal government. If they don't report that income and they don't pay their taxes and the federal government figures all that out, then you have to pay their taxes.
8: The back taxes.
22: So it's not a huge
8: Would you say it's frowned upon for me to 1099 her until the end of the year, say she starts August, just so I can see it's good fit before I W-2?
22: I wouldn't say it's frowned upon, Sally. I would just say it's risky.
8: All right.
22: I would just say it's risky. It doesn't cost, you don't really save that much money by treating somebody as an independent contractor. The only thing you really save, Sally, is the one half of the Social Security tax, you know, the 7%. And so that, I just don't think that risk is worth that money.
8: All right. I like it. Good advice. I appreciate it.
22: Yep.
4: Sally, thank you for the call.
8: Thank you. Appreciate
4: All right.
8: It.
4: Take care. 31 after the hour. There is how we do Friday. I love it. I absolutely love the question. Love the answer. William and Barry, we'll get to you in a moment. Plus many of your questions coming in on the Super Text line. It's the Murphy Show on Super Talk.
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1: Just have to wait and see it.
2: Right now in Tennessee, Tennessee Valley Authority says it's taking steps to make sure households don't end up paying more as data centers expand across the region. The utility is proposing a new pricing structure just for those high-power facilities, which would have them pay more up front to access the grid. And Nashville Metro Council will soon take up a new proposal regulating data centers across the city. The bill, filed this week by Councilmember Roland Horton, would formally define data centers in the zoning code. It also lays out where different sized facilities could be built and sets operational rules. Those include cooling requirements, noise limits, sustainability plans, and annual compliance reports. And millions of young adults may face scarce jobs, some of which they could blame on artificial intelligence.
3: The overall jobless rate may be 4.2%, but that surges to 5.6% for recent college graduates, according to New York Federal Reserve data. Some tech leaders warn that artificial intelligence could wipe out many low-level positions, often taken by recent grads. A Stanford University report last year said workers aged 22 to 25 in positions disrupted by AI, like customer service and software development, suffered a 16% decline in employment compared to experienced employees.
2: That's the latest news. Traffic and weather next. I'm Ken Weaver, WTN News.
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2: Crashes 24 westbound at Murfreesboro Pike, 65 southbound at Armory Drive, 24 eastbound before Bell Road. Got a disabled vehicle in Jolton, 24 eastbound approaching New Hope Road. And then an injury crash in Williamson County, Hillsboro Pike at Old Hickory Boulevard. I'm Ken Weaver.
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5: I'm WSMB4 First Alert Meteorologist Melanie Layden. Mostly dry today, only a few very isolated showers possible this afternoon. Otherwise, very hot and humid, temperatures into the 80s. We're not completely done with the rain just yet. We will have a couple more showers and thunderstorms moving in Friday night into Saturday. Be sure to catch a weather update on the free First Alert.
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0: 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Headlines don't stop in Washington. They land right here in Middle Tennessee.
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2: In the midst of Friday on Thursday, Super Talk 99.7 WTN. My name is Matt Murphy, joined by Jay St. Clair, my best friend, great legal mind. And we are pleased to have him weekly on the Murphy program. A lot of questions coming in on the super text line. I always try to default to the callers first, but I do want to get to a few super texters as well. I don't want to be, I'm remiss in not getting to your questions on occasion. But first up, it is Barry. Barry, you are up with Jay St. Clair. What's going on, Barry?
3: Hi, Jay. Thank you very much.
4: Yes, sir.
3: My mother, this is about my mother. She's now 92 years old. She's in assisted living. She has advanced dementia. Back in 1986, she set up a trust fund with the First Alabama Bank of Huntsville. I think it's now Regions Bank.
4: Right.
3: But she was in her 50s at that time. In 2020, my brother and I went to a local attorney, and my mother appointed us with durable power of attorney.
4: Right.
3: And starting about 2 years ago, we have tried to recover some of her money from this trust, actually all of her money. It's her life savings, practically, right, from this trust, and move it to a local bank so that we can help use it to pay for her assisted living and medical costs. And they're not allowing us to access that money.
4: Wow.
3: They've seen the documents, the power of attorney documents, right, and they're telling us, they're giving us excuses like, yeah, they don't recognize this document, or the document is outdated, stated in an outdated way, and they're just being real uncooperative.
4: Right.
3: I was thinking that it might be good if we hired an attorney in the Alabama area, maybe Birmingham or Huntsville. Would you recommend a good attorney?
4: Yeah, you know, you do. You do need a lawyer for this. How much money are we talking about, Barry, is in the trust? Do you have any sense of that?
3: Well, it's a kind of high six figures, I think.
4: Okay, so, yeah, somewhere between 500 grand and $1 million.
3: Yes, sir.
4: Right, so it's worth fighting about. Here's what I want to do. I was careful about giving out lawyers' names without their permission. Look for me on the internet. My name is Jay St. Clair, JaySt.CLAIR. And my firm's name is Littler, Littler. Send me an email or call me. and I will refer you to the lawyer that you need to talk to about this. I know just the right person, but I haven't gotten his permission to give his name out or number out over the radio. So out of respect for him, I'm not going to do that. But if you contact me directly, I will give it to you. And yeah, so this happens more than you might think, Barry, because the bank is earning money as a trustee. Is somebody at the bank designated as the trustee of the trust?
3: I believe so.
4: Yeah. Yep. So see, that they earn money on that. I've seen a lot of cases where trusts have been mishandled just like this, and they won't let the people do what they're entitled to do under the trust agreement. So yes, you definitely need a lawyer. I have the person's name. And so if you will just reach out to me, I will give it to you.
3: Okay, sir, what was your company name?
2: It's Littler, Littler.
4: Yeah, but it's more important to get my name because if you go try, we pay a lot of money so that when you Google my name, I'm going to pop up. It's J-A-Y, and then it's the last name is St. Clair, S-T period space, C-L-A-I-R. Google that, you will find my page.
2: He will pop right up.
4: It's a Littler law firm, and then you just call me or shoot me an email, and I will give you who you need to talk to.
3: Okay. Yes, sir.
4: I was just going to say, I'm sorry you're having to deal with this, but we're going to get this fixed.
3: Oh, yes, sir. Well, it's there's a lot of folks out there that take advantage of people, and you're a great help to this.
2: Barry, thank you, Barry.
4: Yep, that's why I do it, Barry.
2: Great call, and I anticipate a successful conclusion to that one.
4: Right.
2: 3157 starts off our questions. William, I see you over there on the Super Talk phone line, and I'm going to get to you. But William writes in and says, my legal question for Jay is, what college did he go to?
4: I went to the University of Tennessee.
2: Oh, jeez. You got him on demand?
5: That's what we call a retainer.
2: All right, now slide that one down, because the follow-up question was, Jay, what law school did you go to?
4: I went to the Yale Law School.
2: Yale? Yeah, you're saying Yale?
4: Yeah, I went to Yale.
2: What law school did you go to? I don't know. I think that's what
4: I got. When Ken heard that I went to UT for college. And the Yale Law School, he thought for a minute, and he said, that's like putting whipped cream on cow manure.
2: Woof. Let me tell you.
4: That's the Oklahoma game.
2: You didn't know you had an accent till you got up there to Yale, did you?
4: No, I didn't, but I got a lot of free beers that way.
2: give you a beer to get you to talk.
4: Hey, Jay, come over here. We want to talk to you. People ask me where I'm from, and I say Brooklyn. And they said, Brooklyn? Well, South Brooklyn.
2: That's good. William is next up on Friday. What's up, William?
6: All right. Can you hear me, fellas?
2: Yes, sir.
6: So really not an update, but kind of a story about the caller earlier with the handgun. So something similar happened to my mother. She got detained, per se, visiting her recently deceased mother's house. Grandfather was starting to sell some of her belongings, you know, not to get too deep into it, but they took her handgun that she carried in her car. She asked about it. She, you know, they were kind of like, oh, well, it's still an ongoing investigation. Right. Well, there's a website called GovDeals. Don't know if you're familiar with that or not. It's kind of like a government surplus auction site that's run, you know, multiple statewide. So one day I'm on the GovDeals site and I come across this really nice handgun and I'm like, that looks really familiar. Turns out to be the same handgun that is my mother's.
4: Wow.
6: And this happened in Winchester. So she reaches out to the police station. They're like, oh, it's still part of an ongoing case.
4: Right.
6: And she goes, well, does the case involve selling it on gov deals? And she sent them the actual listing of the handgun of, you know, where it's at, Winchester. And she said, oh, well, that seems to be a problem. And they took it down as well as other handguns and long rifles that were selling in that same auction.
5: Wow.
6: And she got it back.
4: How fun.
5: Good for her.
6: If she wouldn't bought it, it would have sold and, you know, it would have just been, oh, well, you know, it's still being logged. So that may be something he wants to look into as well.
4: Yeah, no, that's a great idea. And if that person's still listening, then he needs to go to that website you're talking about. Here's what I'm going to say, William. Nothing in the world is perfect. And trust me, the government is not perfect.
5: Mm-mm.
4: Are there times when the government steals from people? Absolutely, William. Absolutely.
6: Oh, yes. No doubt.
4: And the story that you just told sounds to me very, very much like somebody's going to steal that gun.
5: Yeah.
6: Yeah, because they're going to make a little money off of it.
4: That's right, and she just happened to stumble across it. And when she called them on it, what convinces me that they knew what they were doing was wrong, when she called them on them, they gave her the gun back.
6: Yeah, they gave it back to her, and they're like, oh, we must have had a problem or an error.
4: Yeah, paperwork error. No, it wasn't. It was theft. And it happened.
6: Yeah.
4: And that may have been what happened with this other guy. We just didn't have time.
6: I can only imagine.
4: Mm-hmm. We didn't have the time to get into all the details about it. There were multiple charges involved, and he pled guilty to one or more of them, and we were going to end up, that was going to be a 30-minute conversation. We just didn't have time for that.
6: And I got one more thing if I can squeeze it in.
5: Real quick.
6: All right, so give you the skinny. I was on the way home. My vehicle got totaled by a 17-year-old driver who was not on the insurance policy of the lady who, it's her son, of the lady who whose car was insured. Insured. It hit me. You know, my insurance policy is like, oh, it's covered because they've got insurance on the car. You'll be fine.
4: Right.
6: Well, come to find out, he's not on the insurance policy. But yeah, he wasn't a named driver.
4: Right. He wasn't.
6: He's a frequent user, and apparently he lives on the residence. So in that case, they can deny covering anything because he was a frequent user and lives at the residence. And I feel like that's backwards.
4: Well, you know, that's something to your insurance company. Did you have comprehensive or collision coverage on your car?
6: Yeah. So they you know, ultimately gave me what the truck was worth, and they're going to send them to collections.
4: That's right. That was the
6: rental car fee. Like, they were like, oh, you know, you can get compensation for having to rent a rental car.
4: Right.
6: And so I was like, okay, cool. You know, I'll get the money back for a rental car. And basically they said, no, we're not covering anything. Sorry. And that was where it ended.
4: Well, that's why you buy insurance. Here's the deal. Insurance companies are really good at taking your premium money.
5: Mm-hmm.
4: But, boy, they ain't very good at paying claims with you. And so that's what. Yeah. So in a situation like this, that's exactly right. You bought the insurance, so your insurance company fixes the cars, pays for the rental, and everything, and then let the insurance company go fight with the insurance company.
6: Yeah, and that's ultimately what I let happen.
5: Yeah,
4: that's right.
6: Thank you guys for all your help, and I appreciate taking up y'all's time.
5: Yes, sir.
4: Thank you, William.
5: Absolutely. All right, Jay. Question for Jay. I'm listening on earbuds, can't call, but here's my question. In Jay's opinion, when do you need a will? I'm sure every lawyer will sell you one if you want one, but if it's just a single parent, one child, no business or anything complicated, do you really need a will, Jay?
4: No. If there is only one beneficiary, well, there's an exception for that that I'll cover. But no, I'm very familiar with somebody who's in that situation where who has just one heir. And you don't need a will because it's all going to go if you want that one person to take everything. So the only time you really, really need a will is if there are multiple beneficiaries and you want the money to go in a way different than it will go under state law. If there is no will, Matt, state law specifies how the money will go.
5: Right.
4: So if there's only, let's say there's four kids and there's no spouse and there's four kids. Well, if there's no will, the money will be divided equally between those four kids. Well, maybe you don't like one of your kids. Or maybe you got a girlfriend on the side and you want to leave her money. Well, then you got to have a will to do that.
5: Right.
4: So the only time you really need a will is if you want the money to pass in a way that it would not pass under state law. So, yeah, in that situation where it's just one parent with one child and they want everything to go to that child, you do not need a will.
5: Wow. Well spoken. Well answered. Matt, could you ask Jay if there's any update on getting rid of non-competes? Thank you, Scott.
4: You know, I thought about this guy the other day because he used to check in with us.
5: We're regularly. Yeah.
4: Yeah, regularly. Yeah. And then it went away. And I happened to look at that recently. The answer is no. There is no update. And also under the Trump administration is not going. That rule has been rescinded under the Trump administration. So there is not going to be a nationwide ban against non-competes. Now, each state, you know, can do what they want to do. And some states are rolling those back. But the nationwide ban against non-competes is gone and will not come back during the Trump administration.
5: Well, there you go. Asked and answered. Jay, that will wrap it up for Friday, 53 after the hour. We're simply out of time, brother. Another good session, and you know how much I appreciate you and love you. Have a great weekend, my friend. Stay dry if you're out on the golf course.
4: Yeah, love you, man. And let's do good
5: together. Yeah, no, we're gonna find the time.
4: If not, I'm gonna drive up there on Sunday morning and make sure there's no feral cats in your yard.
5: Come on, you ought to come over here tomorrow afternoon. I might find you a ticket. We'll go to a truck race together.
4: Ooh,
5: now that is a thought. You think on that and let me know. You know my digits, Jay. Hit me up.
4: Y'all have fun.
5: Yeah, we'll see you, brother. There's Friday on Super Talk 99.7 WTN.
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8: I-24 westbound at Murfreesboro Pike. That accident has lanes closed there. We've got a disabled vehicle blocking the center lane of 65 northbound at Vietnam Veterans Boulevard. 65 southbound at Armory Drive, a crash. Another wreck, 24 eastbound just before Bell Road. 24 westbound in Robertson County, exit 19, we have a wreck. And out in Bellevue, a stalled vehicle, 40 eastbound near exit 196. I'm Jay Harper.
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11: 5 o'clock on the dot. I'm Ken Weaver with your top stories. Full forecast and traffic in 5 minutes. And we're waiting to see if President Trump agrees to this reported ceasefire extension by 60 days with Iran. Treasury Secretary Scott Bessin had no additional details, but he did talk about the economic strain on Americans.
12: 1 month doesn't a trend make. And you know, what we've seen is actually oil prices are down about 10% in May. There are almost 2,000 ships waiting to come out of the Gulf. And I think the oil market is going to be very well supplied on the other side of this.
11: Right now in Middle Tennessee, Gas Buddy putting the average price per gallon at $4.10. That's 15 cents lower than last week. Also in Tennessee, your power bill could be protected under a new proposal from the Tennessee Valley Authority targeting data centers. TVA spokesman Scott Brooks says the agency wants to create a separate rate class that could require data centers to pay more upfront for access to the grid, with the goal of keeping those costs from everyday customers.
13: Request for data centers coming in much faster than they were, you know, 5 years ago. Again, we expect that the data center load to maybe double by 2030. And so it's about making sure the system can support that without putting a burden on 10 million people who pay their power bills.
11: TVA board vote on the proposal expected later this year. Here in Nashville, a new effort to regulate data centers is headed to Metro Council. The proposal would add data centers as a defined land use and outline where they're allowed. It also requires operators to meet standards on noise, energy use, and water conservation. The measure will be discussed June 2nd. It has to pass three readings to move forward. A Dixon County manufacturing plant is set to shut down this summer, leaving dozens without jobs. Juris Shiloh says it'll permanently close its facility July 18th. The move will impact 69 workers. State officials say affected employees will receive help finding new jobs, retraining, and unemployment benefits. What's Purple has a creamy center and will soon be on grocery store shelves. ABC Sherry Preston with the answer.
14: That is the sound of K-pop superstars BTS. And that is the sound of me biting into one of the new Purple BTS-inspired Oreo cookies. The Oreos come in BTS's favorite color and have a cream center that is supposed to taste like hotek, a brown sugar stuffed Korean pancake said to be the band's favorite snack. The Oreo package reads, straight from Seoul street markets to fans. Sherry Preston, ABC News.
11: I'll eat an entire sleeve. That's the latest news. Traveling and weather next. I'm Ken Weaver, WTN News.
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11: Crashes 24 westbound at Murfreesboro Pike, 65 southbound at Armory Drive, 24 eastbound before Bell Road, 24 westbound west of Maxey Road, this in Robertson County. Got disabled vehicles in the way. There's Bellevue, 40 eastbound at exit 196. The center lane is blocked, 65 northbound at Vietnam Veterans Boulevard. And another injury crash to go well over with you in Williamson County. This one's Hillsboro Pike at Old Hickory Boulevard South. I'm Ken Weaver.
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15: I'm WSMV4 First Alert Meteorologist Melanie Layden. Mostly dry today, only a few very isolated showers possible this afternoon. Otherwise, very hot and humid, temperatures into the 80s. We're not completely done with the rain just yet. We will have a couple more showers and thunderstorms moving in Friday night into Saturday. Be sure to catch a weather update on the free First Alert weather app.
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2: And a good afternoon, 7 minutes after 5 o'clock. My name is Matt Murphy. This is the Matt Murphy Radio Show, Thursday edition in progress. If you're just getting off work out of your place of business, we thank you for listening. Perhaps you're still in the place of business listening online, maybe in your automobile, in your home. We appreciate you, each and every one of you. We're here till 7 o'clock tonight. 615-737-9986 is our telephone number. 615-737-9986. If you'd like to give us a call, we'd appreciate the conversation. Always good to turn a monologue into a dialogue on the Matt Murphy Show. Plenty to discuss this hour. There have been punishments meted out already in the House of Representatives for the number of protests that occurred, coordinated protests, during the special session, which happened just a week after the General Assembly sine died in the regular session. The special session was designed to redraw district lines. These lines are highly anticipated to hold up scrutiny, under scrutiny, I should say, in a court. And it is expected, at least unless something significant changes, that these new district lines will be in place when we go to the polls in early August and we vote for representatives, congressional representation in the primaries, and then eventually in the general election. New district lines in 9 and 4 and 5 and 7 and 6. And you better be on the lookout for where you are. You can look it up on the Secretary of State's website, by the way. I would strongly encourage y'all to get the app. The Secretary of State has the Vote Tennessee app, which I so do appreciate. The vote is somebody knocking at the door? Do you hear that? No. I heard knocking. Is that Ken Weaver knocking at the door in there?
11: Not me.
2: Not Ken. Jackson, are you knocking on something?
11: Not me.
2: You still got your shoes off, Jackson? Hey, Ken. Ken, do you think? Ken.
11: Yes, sir.
2: Weaver. A word. Do you think that it's appropriate business behavior to just kick the old shoes off and let the Tootsies breathe during the radio show? Do you believe that that's appropriate?
11: I had something in my shoe.
2: That you are a liar. You are Jackson Williams.
11: That's something in my... There was a rock in my shoe.
2: Yeah, they were
11: in your feet.
2: In both of them?
11: There was a snake in my boot.
2: There's a snake in my boot. Oh, Jackson, you are so funny.
11: Brother Jackson.
2: There was a rock in my shoe. I go, Ken, while you were delivering another award-winning newscast, I made my way from the facilities where not wash my hands, by the way. that's from yesterday's show. Don't ask. And I walked on into the confines of the control area, and I sat down, and I was going to ask Jackson how he was doing. Actually, no. You know what I asked Jackson?
11: What?
2: I asked him if he knew what he was wearing to the truck race tomorrow.
11: Oh, okay.
2: Because, you know, it's going to be hot during the day, Ken.
11: Yes, sir.
2: But then once night comes, it might get a little cool.
11: Yes, sir.
2: And so what do you do with that? And I was asking Jackson that, and Jackson said something disparaging about my manhood that I would think about what I'm wearing tomorrow. He did. He said, I'm not going to say it all.
11: What?
2: But he said, what are you? And then there was something else behind that. Like, let's just pretend that he said it this way, Ken. Right. I'm going to clean it up for it.
11: All right.
2: He basically said, what are you? A girl? But he didn't say girl.
11: I bet you I know what Brother Jackson did say.
2: Uh-huh. That's right. We can't say that on the radio. We'll get in trouble. And then that's when I noticed that he's calling me a girl, if you will.
11: Yeah.
2: He doesn't have his shoes on. I said, what are you doing with your shoes off?
16: I was fixing them.
11: Fixed? Well, were they broke?
16: Yep, Ken, they were broke.
2: And that's when we started talking about the Matt Murphy movie Mayhem that we will do later on today at 6:35. And that's when Jackson said that he was going to commit some sort of Harry Carey, if you will, on himself if either of our films got selected over his. That's what he said. And he did not. Apparently, Ken Weaver is going to re-up a previous nominee.
11: Well, I think I've changed my mind.
2: Oh, okay.
11: But I might stick with that one, though.
2: Well, Ken, it's your choice.
5: don't you allow Jackson Williams and his 11-year-old mentality to impact your decision making.
11: He was fixing his shoes.
5: Yeah, he had a rock in his shoe. Mm-hmm. Both of them.
11: He is wearing socks, right?
5: He was wearing socks. He was wiggling those tootsies. You know what I mean? He's kind of giving them a wiggle.
11: Yes, sir.
5: You know how sometimes you wear those shoes a little bit too tight? And once you get those shoes off, it's so nice to kind of just let those... Let
11: your dogs breathe.
5: Oh, my goodness. Let those piggies wiggle.
11: Yeah.
5: This little piggy went to market, and this little piggy
11: stayed home.
5: This little piggy had roast beef.
11: This little piggy had none.
5: And this little piggy
11: went wee, wee, wee all the way home.
5: Why did we do that?
11: Ken.
5: Yes, sir. What's up with the one toe that had roast beef? What is up with that? Have you ever thought about that?
11: He's lucky. That's a lucky toe.
5: This little piggy went to market, right? This little piggy went to market.
11: Okay, yeah, he went to market.
5: Okay, I get that.
11: Yeah, he had to go get various sundries.
5: Sure, as you do. This little piggy stayed home.
11: Yeah, he just stayed home.
5: He's like, I'm not into it. You know what? I'm just going to chill at the house.
11: Right.
5: You go get what you need to do.
11: Right.
5: And then the third little piggy had roast beef.
11: Had roast beef. I mean, that little pig, he was living right.
5: Must have been.
11: He didn't have to go. I mean, he didn't have to go to the store, and he had roast beef anyway.
5: And he was selfish because the fourth little piggy had none, and you would think the third little piggy would have given him some roast beef, but he didn't.
11: No. Well, the middle piggy, he's not going to do that.
5: And I don't know why the last piggy's screaming, but
11: because he's a little piggy. He's a little pinky toe.
5: Oh, that's poor little piggy. Monica says the little piggy that went to market didn't come back. Y'all know that, right? Well, I mean, that makes sense.
11: Oh, that makes sense.
5: Yeah. Well, then that makes it gross because that means the third little piggy that had the roast beef was eating his cow buddy on the farm. Mm.
11: Ooh.
5: Never thought about it that way.
11: Well, that's a dark story, isn't it?
5: It's getting darker as we speak of it. Speaking of dark, several of you are suggesting that, Betty wrote, Shoeless Jackson in the field of his dreams.
11: Yes, sir.
5: That's pretty good.
11: Shoeless Jackson.
16: Never seen that.
5: Oh, this is a good suggestion. Seeing as how we're going to the race this weekend, someone has offered the suggestion Days of Thunder.
11: Ooh.
5: Man.
11: That's Robert Duvall, right?
5: That is Robert Duvall. Oh my goodness.
11: Man.
5: Tom Cruise, Robert Duvall at their finest. Randy Quaid is in that movie. Oh, my goodness. That Days of Thunder. That is. He tells them that he can't come into pit because they're eating ice cream. You know that was based on a true story?
11: No.
5: That was based on Harry Hyde. Well, not the entire movie.
11: Right.
5: Although it was the movie was loosely based on Dale Earnhardt, and I forget who Tom Cruise was supposed to be. It wasn't. A lot of people think it was Jeff Gordon, but that was before Jeff Gordon. But Robert Duvall's character in Days of Thunder was based on a crew chief by the name of Harry Hyde. Mm-hmm. And the ice cream scene where Tom Cruise is going around the track and said, I got to come in for tires or something. And it's not a good time to come in. Why is it not a good time to go? We're eating ice cream. That actually happened. Where Harry Hyde told his driver he needed to stay out because they had just gotten some ice cream and they were finishing up their ice cream.
11: Keep running. We'll be done in a minute.
5: Yeah. Just keep going. We'll let you know. Come on in about three laps. I'll be done with my my ice cream sandwich by then. My brown mule.
11: So are you boys going to be able to hang out with that Ross Chastain?
5: Oh, yes.
11: Ah, cool.
5: Oh, yeah. He'll be there tomorrow night.
11: And you said he won the race there in Charlotte.
5: He did. He won the truck race.
11: Right.
5: You know, he runs a lot of the truck races. And then I think he did a triple in Charlotte where he ran the truck race, the O'Reilly's Auto Parts race, and the Cup Series race.
11: Well, I'll be.
5: Won the truck. And it was a very, you know, with Kyle Busch dying, you know, Kyle Busch had his signature bow. And Ross, he got out of the car. And before he did any of his stuff, you know, because you know what Ross does when he wins a race, Ken? You ever seen him win a race?
11: No, what's he do?
5: He smashes a watermelon. Well, because
11: great.
5: No, because he's called the Watermelon Man because his parents own a watermelon farm.
11: That's right. I remember y'all talking about that. That's
5: in Florida.
11: Right.
5: And he always, and so, but before he did his water, his, so they carry a watermelon. And I guess if he's running multiple races, they got to have more than one.
11: Well, sure.
5: But they carry a watermelon to every racetrack they go to in case he wins so he can smash a watermelon.
11: Well, and if he doesn't win, it's still a win because you get a big old slice of water.
5: Delicious watermelon. And I, you know, I should have said that something to him. That's kind of a waste of watermelon if you think about it. But anyway.
11: By the way, I saw where I saw a headline today about Kyle Busch. Apparently, he had been having symptoms of pneumonia for like possibly weeks.
5: Yes.
11: Brother Murphy.
5: Yes.
11: So it So was this like walking pneumonia?
5: Yeah, he thought, what I read was that he thought he had a really, really bad sinus infection and that it had gravitated into his lungs just with a nasty cough or whatever. But he did what, you know, we fellas do, Ken. He said, I'm shaking it off. I'll be all right. I'll just rub some dirt on it. You know, yeah. No big deal. And obviously, I'm not faulting him. He passed away as a result. But yeah, he was at a race a couple of weeks prior to his death, and he actually went on the radio.
11: Yeah,
5: and said, "Hey, I need y'all need know that Hendrick drive that Hendrick doctor," and he named him. Mm-hmm. I need to see him after the race, and his crew chief said, "Do you need him at the car or at your bus?" And he said, "The bus. I need a shot."
11: Yeah,
5: and so he was sick enough in the car,
11: yeah,
5: that he asked for a doctor to meet him at his hauler, right?
11: Yeah.
5: And then the following week, he was asked about his sickness, and he said, I can't get over it. I got this cough, and I don't know, you know, I can't get over it. And so he had that walking pneumonia going around. And y'all, I didn't know a lot. I've heard the term sepsis, and I know that sepsis is an infection that your body can't get over or whatever.
11: Yeah.
5: But I did a bit of a deep dive on it.
11: Mm-hmm.
5: And that's scary.
11: Yes.
5: It is basically your body realizing that it can't fight the infection as well as it should in your body. And I know I'm oversimplifying it, and I apologize for you doctors or anything out there, but it's essentially your body saying, okay, we need every bit of the body, everything in us, we need to go fight.
11: Help.
5: We got to help, and your organs shut down. I mean, it just, your body goes into overdrive and, you know, it's just like you redline and, you know, doesn't know what to do.
11: Man.
5: Very frightening.
11: But I saw that, that he could have had that for weeks.
5: And
11: I'm thinking, man, what if he had just, like could a doctor have found that, do you think?
5: I would think that. Hindsight is 2020.
11: It always is.
5: I would think that if he had, I don't want it to sound this way, but if he had the wherewithal to go to a doctor and get it, I mean, I'm sure he was seeing a doctor. Don't get me wrong. But if he, I think there were avenues that he could have taken that could have prevented the sepsis. Yeah.
11: Yeah, so
5: he just didn't realize it would get to that point.
11: Well, pneumonia is an infection, I guess.
5: It is.
11: And it can be taken care of with antibiotics, I believe. But it's like you said, man, he may have just, I mean, he's, you know, the season's on and he's got a race.
5: And
11: he didn't think it was that serious.
5: Well, you're 41 years old. You're one of the, you know, the top drivers in the sport, and 2369 said he kept putting off the doctor. Maybe. I mean, I don't know. I have not heard that specifically, but. And then 6436 said, my father passed away from sepsis in the hospital. My reading on it, and what I don't know would fill a book about it, but my reading on the sepsis angle was that once sepsis happens.
11: That's it.
5: But it's your body redlining. It's your body saying, we can't handle this. And so,
11: yeah,
5: I mean, all emergency buttons are going and everything inside your body starts freaking out.
11: Yeah.
5: Is my understanding of it.
11: I saw a cool video of him. He's at an intersection And this car pulls up next to him, and this lady is wearing one of his hats.
17: Yeah.
11: And she looks over at him. It dawns on her who it is.
5: Well, he's trying to.
11: And she just loses it.
5: Loses her mind. You know, that was after a race.
11: Yeah.
5: So, yeah, that video came out a couple years ago. And I posted it on my X Machine account at Matt Murphy Show. And I said the truth about it, which was when I first saw it a couple years ago, I couldn't stop laughing. And when I saw it a couple days ago, I couldn't stop crying because it was just very. It just showed a wonderful side of him. Yeah, he is. He's in his car, and I guess his wife Samantha's in there with him because he like kind of honks and knocks on the window, and the woman just kind of glances at him, and his wife says she didn't know who you are. She can't see.
11: Yeah,
5: and she rolls down the window. And he rolls down the window and he waves, and the look on her face when she realizes she's wearing his hat. She's obviously a fan of Kyle Busch. And there's Kyle Busch right beside me. And he takes her hat and he signs it and he gives it back to her. It's very cool.
11: Yeah.
5: Very, very cool. If you are septic, you can live. You just have to be in the hospital. And we have to be aggressively treating with antibiotics and fluids. But again, that would have required him to stop what he was doing.
11: Yeah.
5: Can't blame him. No, I mean, obviously, look.
11: He just didn't think it was that serious.
5: Right.
11: Maybe it just felt like a cold. Well, like you said, he thought he had a sinus infection.
5: Have y'all ever gone through anything physically where you did that, though, where you thought, man, I don't feel good, but it'll be all right. I'll go to bed and it'll be okay.
11: I did that with my appendix.
5: Did you?
11: Yeah, I went 3 days without going to a doctor just thinking that I had bad gas pains.
5: Oh, no.
11: And if it had not been for my good buddy Jack Busch coming over to check on me and seeing the condition I was in, I may not be here. Because, he looked at me and he said, Weaver, he said, we're going to the hospital right now. And sure enough, I got in there. It had burst.
5: What?
11: Yeah, my appendix had burst. I was 19 years old.
5: How in the world, Ken?
11: I don't know, man. I just thought it was... You know, maybe I had a bad gas.
5: But it burst and you...
11: I was just going along? I was just going along. I just thought, well, I'll just sleep it off. I'd taken a couple of days off. Well, I'd taken that day off work because it really hurt. And so I was like drinking Pepto-Bismol thinking that was going to help it. And I don't know, my buddy, he came by that night, and it's probably a good thing that he did, because sure enough, when I got to the hospital, man, I mean, they put me in surgery immediately.
5: Wow.
11: They said poison was just running all over the place.
5: You know, my appendix burst.
11: Yeah.
5: Yeah, I was 9. You were 19. I was 9.
11: Yeah.
5: And, it was the same deal. I went to a local hospital, 9 years old, and... You know, for whatever reason, the attending physician didn't think it was possible that a 9-year-old would have appendicitis, and he diagnosed me with constipation and gas.
11: Yeah,
5: and said the same thing. Said, "Well, you told my grandmother to give him this and give him that, and take him home, and he'll be fine." And about 4 hours later, I had a 102-degree temperature, and was in a lot of pain, and eventually, my mom and stepfather. Took me to the doctor, and my appendix burst on the way to the hospital.
11: Yeah,
5: we're heading to Augusta, Georgia, to the big hospital. And I remember when I don't remember a lot after it burst, but I remember when it burst, and it was a lot of pain.
11: But see, that's how you can put things off.
5: Yeah, that's right. That's exactly right. 615-737-9986. Yeah, I might have this wrong. Somebody said I've got it wrong that. Ross Chastain won the O'Reilly Auto Parts race. He didn't win the Craftsman Truck Series. I'm sorry if I reversed those. I apologize. I didn't mean to do that. But, yeah, he did win in Charlotte. And he will be, as Ken Weaver has asked, he will be at the race tomorrow night at Nashville Super Speedway. We will be there, too. So if you're there and you want to see us, just look for us. I'll be the guy in the hat. 26 after the hour. 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
18: 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From the United Structural Systems WTN Traffic Center.
17: In the Rivergate area, we are still dealing with a stalled vehicle. It's blocking the center lane of 65 northbound at Vietnam Veterans Boulevard. 65 southbound at Armory Drive, a crash. Also, wrecks on 24. We've got one eastbound just before Bell Road and another westbound just at Murfreesboro Pike, exit 52. Also, 24 westbound just west of exit 19 in Robertson County, a crash. And this disabled vehicle still there, 40 eastbound near exit 196 in Bellevue. I'm Jay Harper.
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11: 5:30 on the dot. I'm Ken Weaver with your top stories. At the White House press briefing today, Treasury Secretary Scott Bessent had no additional details about a potential 60-day extended ceasefire with Iran, but he did touch on economic strain caused by the closure of the Strait of Hormuz.
12: I believe we've already seen oil prices come down substantially. We are pumping more oil than we've ever seen before.
11: Right now in Tennessee, Gas Buddy's putting the average per gallon here in Middle Tennessee at $4.10. That's actually 15 cents lower from last week. And right now in Tennessee, efforts underway to shield consumers from potential power bill increases tied to booming data center growth. WVLT reporter Caroline Mueller in Knoxville says TVA is considering a new rate class that would shift more costs on to those large energy users.
19: Since 2008, data centers have been charged under the same rate class as manufacturers. TVA wants to change that and may require data centers to pay upfront before they even connect

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Supertalk 99.7 WTN.

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1: Crashes 24 westbound at Murfreesboro Pike, 65 southbound at Armory Drive, then West End Avenue at 17th Avenue over by Vandy. We got a crash in Germantown, 10th at Jefferson Street. And then in Williamson County, Hillsboro Pike at Old Hickory Boulevard. Bellevue got a disabled vehicle there, 40 eastbound at exit 196. I'm Ken Weaver.
0: 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From the Beacon Capital Management Weather Center.
2: I'm WSMB4 First Alert Meteorologist Melanie Layden. Mostly dry today, only a few very isolated showers possible this afternoon. Otherwise, very hot and humid, temperatures into the 80s. We're not completely done with the rain just yet. We will have a couple more showers and thunderstorms moving in Friday night into Saturday. Be sure to catch a weather update on the free First Alert weather app.
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1: Super Talk 99.7 WTN. We'll get to a few of your telephone calls coming up in mere moments. We thank you for that. We've got another hour to go after we complete this one. We've got nincompoops to go in just a couple of minutes. This is kind of, what do they call this? A dormy nincompoop? What would we call this?
2: This is just entertainment.
1: Well, Jackson, you want to tell us what we call this?
3: Doesn't matter. I win.
1: Jackson won yesterday. Jackson won the day before.
2: Yeah. It's a shortened week.
1: Nobody's here on Monday. We're not here tomorrow. So Jackson's going to wrest the trophy away from you, Ken.
2: He was telling me to polish it for him.
1: Polish it?
2: Yeah. Said he wanted to be all shiny whenever he gets it back.
1: Maybe that's why he had his shoes off. He was getting ready to go after that thing. Jackson, can I tell everybody what you said to me a minute ago? Jack's like, you don't have to tell everything, Murphy. That's basically what he's like. What are you doing to me in here? I was just trying to get something out of my shoe, and now you're throwing me under the bus. It's like, I wasn't trying to throw you under the bus. I just thought it was funny. Hey, is this my buddy Justin? Is this Justin, my lawn guy?
4: Yeah. And so he is.
1: What are you doing, brother?
4: Well, I was cutting some grass until I heard my name called three times over the air, you know, little pig, little pig, little pig.
1: Justin Pig, that's your name.
4: Yes, sir.
1: Hey, thanks for that. How's that rain treating the lawn guys?
4: Man, we sure needed it. I'm glad it came. I'm glad it stopped. So let it come back in Friday evening and leave by Monday morning, and I'll be great.
1: Justin told me today, Ken.
2: Yes, sir.
1: My Justin was out cutting the grass today.
2: Mm-hmm.
1: And what a great job he does. If y'all need a grass guy down Columbia Way, Culioca Way, you need to call Justin. But anyway, but Justin told me that I was going to burn my house down.
2: Oh, yeah?
1: Yeah, that's what he told me.
2: Doing what?
1: Well, my dryer vent.
2: Oh.
1: It comes out near where my driveway is, and it's a little wooden box, and it forces the air to go down, and Justin's concerned about it.
2: Because it'll hit dry grass?
1: Well, no, it doesn't hit grass, but he's concerned that it will heat up the wood, right, Justin? And that lint will catch on fire?
2: Oh.
4: Yeah, because it's a little box blocking it, and it'll just collect all the lint there, and it's a real fire hazard.
2: Oh, yeah, that's right.
1: Justin thinks that I got a serious fire hazard going on, so.
4: Mr. Jackson, he won't have to worry about your male manhoodness, you know, if your house burns down, you'll be having to go to Goodwill to find you some clothes, so you might end up in a dress.
2: Golly.
1: Man, Justin coming with the zingers. Good gracious.
4: Oh, Lord
1: have mercy. Well, I'm going to leave it here. That's why I want you to call. I'm going to leave it up to the audience. I want to find out if the audience agrees with you that I got a fire hazard situation going on. It's not a small piece of wood. I guess it's 3/4-inch plywood, maybe 1/2-inch plywood, but it's forming a box. It's forcing the air to go down from out of the house. There is a metal sheath inside of it, but I did dig out some lint. You saw me do it. So
4: I did.
1: Now Justin's got me worried that I'm going to burn my house down if I do laundry again.
2: Well, you do have to clear out that lint.
1: Yeah. Yeah,
4: that's a sign of an awesome lawn guy right there, you know, attention to detail.
1: They don't get that in Franklin. Those Franklin lawn guys aren't telling the homeowners about their the possibility of burning their houses down. I'll tell you that.
4: No, all right. They'll just ride by there and weed eat you wires that go to your air conditioning unit and won't even tell you about it.
1: What's the weirdest thing you've ever run over, Justin? That's what I want to know.
2: Yeah, yeah.
4: Nothing too weird, but I don't like running over snakes or stepping on them whenever I'm out mowing.
2: What about yellow jacket nests? Do you ever run over one of those?
4: I've been in a bunch of them.
5: Ooh, I bet. Good gracious, I bet.
4: I never met a yellow jacket I've liked yet.
1: Ken?
2: Yes, sir?
1: Justin told me, you know how Justin got into the lawn service business, and he's great at what he does, but you know how he got into it?
2: How?
1: A house fell on him. Tell me, am I telling the truth, Justin?
4: Yes, sir. Like the Wicked Witch of the West, I was crushed under a house.
2: Goodness.
1: Justin worked, Ken, for a house moving company where they, the people that literally move houses.
2: Right, right.
1: Down the road.
2: Put it on a trailer and move them.
1: And he, you tell the story. What happened, Justin?
4: Well, I was in Loretto, Tennessee, and we was moving one off of a basement foundation. We got it up, got it slid off where it needed to be. We were trying to get it up to put some wheels under the beams, and she just kicked out sideways, and I happened to be in a bad spot.
2: Man.
1: Like busted up your, did break your pelvis?
4: I shattered my left femur, broke a couple ribs, and all the pressure of it from where my knee was pushed into my rib cage. Had my eyeballs lit up like two brake lights on a vehicle.
2: You're lucky to be alive.
1: He is.
4: Yes, sir. Very much so.
2: Wow.
4: So I decided to get out of that line of work mow grass.
2: Oh, man. You got a great job, Justin.
1: Oh, he does great work.
4: Especially whenever I work for people like Matt Murphy. He's a wonderful customer to have.
1: Well, you're very kind. Now you're just buttering me up. Now you're just, listen, I do appreciate you, and I appreciate you calling in. Now, Justin, thank you. We got to get to nincompoops. But, Justin, the reason I told him, I said, you need to call in, and I'm going to put this up to a vote of the people because I think I'm fine. Because it's a wooden box. There's a metal sheath inside of the wooden box. It forces the air down. Justin says, "Man, I would do something about that." I said, "I think I'm fine. I think I'm A-okay. I don't think it's going to get too hot, but you never know." 45 after the hour. There's Justin, my lawn guy. It's time for Nincompoops in the news. 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
6: Nincompoops in the news.
1: I figured out what I was trying to say. It's a friendly. You know how in soccer, if it doesn't really count, they call it a friendly?
2: Oh, it's a friendly. Okay, I got you.
1: So, I mean, that's not exactly what I'm trying to say because Jackson's already won the damn thing, but...
2: Well, and we still got to entertain WTN Nation.
1: That's exactly right.
2: Everybody likes to hear these stories about naked people.
1: Well, mine doesn't have a naked person involved, but it's pretty funny. It involves a nincompoop, I can promise you that. Young Jackson?
3: Yes.
1: Without further ado, sir... As the winner from yesterday and as the official winner of the week, tell us the batting order, buddy. Oh, okay. You ain't got to do that.
3: Hello.
1: Hey, horny guy. How's your horny fella?
3: All right. The order for today, as decreed by your king, Williams Murphy Weaver.
1: Oh, okay. All right. There you go. I figured you'd be going first.
2: Dadgum, you Jackson.
1: Oh.
3: Did Weaver see my story?
1: Apparently he did.
2: Son of a biscuit eater.
1: Looking over your shoulder.
3: Y'all ready?
1: I'm ready.
3: Charges dismissed for woman without right hand cited for holding phone while driving.
1: I saw this.
2: I saw this.
1: It's so good.
3: A traffic citation issued to a woman who said she was accused of holding a phone in a hand she does not have has been dismissed.
1: Mm-hmm.
3: Court records show the citation was dismissed at the request of the officer who the Palm Beach County Sheriff's deputy who issued it. A court hearing had been scheduled for Tuesday, but was canceled after the case was dropped. The citation issued February 11th along North Dixie Highway in Lake Worth Beach accused the driver of violating Florida's wireless communication while driving law. The case drew widespread attention after the woman posted video of the traffic stop on TikTok, where she questioned the deputy's claim that he saw a device in her right hand. She said she does not have a right hand.
1: Can I? You got me up over there. I'm gonna give you an assist, Jackson. You ready?
3: Yes.
1: Here's the video in question.
7: In the city of Lake Worth today, we're doing an operation for distracted driver, and you drove past me holding the phone with your right hand, manipulating the phone.
1: She's,
7: I saw you with a phone.
5: As soon as he said, blah, blah, blah, you were holding the phone with your right hand, and she just holds up that nub.
1: Oh.
8: So you want to just call this a day?
7: Or? I don't want to call it a day. You had a hand up manipulating.
8: You just said my right hand.
7: Well, I thought I saw you with your right hand.
8: You had a hand up.
7: The right hand. I saw you manipulate.
8: So you didn't.
7: With the right hand, perhaps not, right?
8: But you, you didn't see me with my right hand.
7: Okay, so you saw.
8: Are you saying that you saw me with my right hand?
7: I know what I just said. I'm asking you now. Did you not have your phone on your hand?
8: I did not.
7: You did not have your phone on your hand.
8: I did not.
7: Hand to God, you did not have your phone on your hand.
5: He says hand to God, and she holds up the dove again.
2: Oh my gosh!
7: The other hand to God, you did not have your phone on your hand.
8: Hand to God.
7: Cool. You have your dog.
5: And then he asked for a driver's license for no apparent reason. Is a pretty good story, Jackson. I'm sorry, I didn't mean to get in your way.
3: He still wrote her a ticket. She had to go to court and get this dropped.
5: You know what you do if you're that cop?
3: Sorry.
5: You know what?
3: You got me.
2: I'm sorry.
5: I thought I saw you with a, but apparently I didn't. So.
3: Because, you know.
5: You know, you got no, you just, you're just nubbing it over there.
3: So,
2: Ma'am, you have a good day.
5: That's exactly right. You know what, ma'am? Thank you. You have a nice day. Be safe out there.
3: Apologies for the inconvenience.
5: Keep one hand on the wheel.
2: Yes, sir.
5: Keep it at 10 and, 10. Can't do 10 and 2, I don't guess. That's funny. Are you done? That it? That your nincompoop? That's good. You ready?
3: I've got one more joke, but I think it's in bad taste.
5: Well, by all means, tell it.
2: Well, then you got to tell it.
5: Oh no!
2: This is gonna be good.
3: I don't wanna.
5: You know,
2: remember that person we told you you'd see in the office?
5: Yeah, don't tell it. If you're waiting that long, I don't think it's a good idea.
3: I'm gonna tell it to Ken.
5: Okay, you tell it to Ken, and while I'm doing this, and Ken will tell us whether or not it's appropriate or not. You got him. Tell it to Ken.
2: No,
5: don't tell it. You can share it with the super detectors. Sandusky, Ohio, after viral YouTube video showed a man attempting to eat 10 chicken McNuggets while riding the Millennium Force roller coaster recently at Cedar Point, the park has issued an official statement. Can I just get a horn, please, for this official statement? Cedar Point spokesperson Tony Clark confirmed to Fox News that the man was banned for life for not just the Sandusky Amusement Park, but all other Six Flags locations. Clark said in the statement, "Guests who violate our code of conduct are not welcome in our parks." Mm-hmm. He explained that the man's behavior went against the ride's safety policy regarding loose articles and that the food was considered a choking hazard. Safety is a partnership between guests and the park, and guests must follow all written and verbal instructions for safe riding. Clark went on to explain that they have a zero-tolerance policy for unsafe or inappropriate behavior. In the YouTube video posted by Alan Farrell, who currently has 1.86 million subscribers. I'm doing something wrong in my life, apparently. And touts the catchphrase, "What is wrong with you?" when accepting dares or challenges from followers. He has seen stuffing a box of nuggets down his pants. Are those nuggets in your pants or what? And getting on the ride. At one point, he even attempts to dip the chicken in honey mustard sauce, which gets rather messy. By the end of the ride, he claims to have eaten 7 of the nuggets successfully. Doesn't appear to be Farrell's first time eating while riding on a roller coaster at Cedar Point. In 2023, a video shows him scarfing down a McDonald's hamburger on the ride. Millennium Force rises 310 feet into the sky and takes guests on a 93-mile-an-hour ride. It opened in 2000, and it was the tallest roller coaster in the world. I am saying that the Cedar Point spokesperson, Tony Clark, is a nincompoop for overreacting to this situation. They called the McNuggets a choking hazard. And I'm imagining they're saying that if it fell out of his hand, they could fly into somebody else's mouth and choke them.
2: Well, it might choke him.
5: Or might choke him.
2: Yeah, some of those roller coasters are kind of jerky.
5: Are you a fan of coasters, Ken?
2: Yes.
5: I'm a big fan of coasters.
2: Yeah.
5: Love
2: I don't know if I'd eat chicken nuts on nuts. Nuggets. Even if they were Nashville hot, I wouldn't eat a chicken nut.
5: Give me some of them hot nuts.
2: Give me some of them hot chicken nuts.
5: Oh, my God. I could really go for some hot chicken nuts. Ken?
2: Yes, sir?
5: You're nincompoop.
2: Judge reprimanded for noisy sex in chambers. Revealed as Obama appointee who sentenced Todd Chrisley.
5: Oh, we know the Chrisleys. They live around here.
2: Yes, sir.
5: Yeah.
2: This is out of the New York Post. A married judge who had noisy sex with a top cop in her court chambers has been named as a President Barack Obama appointee who meted out a tough sentence to reality star Todd Chrisley. Judge Eleanor Ross of the Atlanta-based U.S. District Court for the Northern District of Georgia was handed a private dressing down, if you will, after the alleged steamy affair with a police commander within earshot of law clerks.
5: Yikes.
2: The 58-year-old, who was nominated by Obama and confirmed by the Senate in 2014, was not named in the Special Judicial Conduct Committee's report, but everybody knew who it was. The judge had sex in, quote, chambers and during business hours.
5: Yikes.
2: Demonstrating a, quote, gross lack of judgment over the course of her 2-year relationship. The affair resulted in a chambers workplace that was extremely uncomfortable and troubling for clerks, according to the report. Her relationship with an unidentified police department commander also created a, quote, conflict of interest risk. Ross previously served as a state court judge, a federal prosecutor in the district, and a prosecutor in the Fulton County District Attorney's Office. What is wrong with the people down there?
5: I don't know. I do not know.
2: She also presided over the 2022 trial of Chrisley, who was found guilty of federal charges, including bank fraud, tax evasion, and wire fraud. Well, Chrisley took to social media after all this came out. He says, this corrupt judge who couldn't focus on our case because she was too busy clapping dim cheeks in her chambers.
5: Did you say clapping cheeks?
2: Clapping dim cheeks. She needs to be impeached. And we will work with Congress and our legal team to see that this happens.
5: My goodness.
2: That's what Chrisley wrote on Instagram.
5: Oh, Lord. Well, she's a nincompoop, Ken. That's for sure.
2: Yes, sir.
5: That's for sure. And the fella involved, I don't know why they're not naming him, but if I was that guy, I'd offer him some advice. Just anybody that asks, just tell her I was just in there showing her my chicken nuggets.
3: My briefs.
5: Oh, yeah, that's good. My briefs. You're showing her my legal briefs. You can vote for Weaver. You can vote for Murphy. Don't vote for Jackson. He doesn't need your pity. Supertalk 99.7 WTN. That's how we play Nincompoops in the News. Harriet, you'll be up next. Max, you'll be in there, too. One more hour to go. Plenty to discuss, to include this ridiculous reaction to Jackson Dart, the quarterback of the New York Giants, having the audacity to have a political opinion or a political predisposition slightly different than your own. I'll tell you the full story moments from now on Supertalk.
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11: On the south side, 40 westbound before Fessler's Lane, an accident reported. Also 24 eastbound just before Harding Place, an accident was reported earlier. However, looking at traffic cameras, not seeing it there. And in fact, the traffic starts to thin out fairly nicely once you get past Harding Place. On 24 eastbound, Alabama Avenue at 46th Avenue in West Nashville, that crash just wrapping up. And also near Vanderbilt, a new accident, West End Avenue at 17th Avenue North. I'm Jay Harper.
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2: I'm Ken Weaver with your top stories. Got the full forecast and traffic in 5 minutes. And at the White House press briefing today, Treasury Secretary Scott Bessent had no additional details about this potential 60-day extended ceasefire with Iran, but he did touch on the economic strain caused by the closure of the Strait of Hormuz.
15: We see that the market, I believe, is very well supplied right now. The market seems to be going into balance there for itself. So I think that as the Strait opens up, we're going to see this burst of ships come out.
2: Now, right now in Middle Tennessee, Gas Buddy putting the average price per gallon at $4.10. Now, that's 15 cents lower than last week. And sources say this deal would see the Strait of Hormuz fully opened over the course of 60 days while the U.S. would pull back its naval blockade until the Strait returns to its pre-war status ABC's Karen Travis has more from the White House.
16: The big sticking point potentially still could be the issue of sanctions being lifted on Iran. The president was pretty clear yesterday in that cabinet meeting that he does not want to see that relief, but Bessin did not explicitly rule out that that was part of the discussions right now with Iran.
2: Right now in Tennessee, keeping electricity rates from skyrocketing is the focus of a new TVA proposal involving data centers. Spokesman Scott Brooks says plans include requiring data centers to commit money up front to cover infrastructure costs.
17: One of the options would be a potential new rate class just for data centers, again, to make sure that they are paying their fair share differently and separately than maybe a large manufacturing plant, and certainly did separately than residential and business consumers.
2: TVA board vote expected later this year. And here in Nashville, Metro Council has a bill that aims to put clearer rules on data center development. The measure would define the facilities in the zoning code and regulate where they can go. It also sets limits on noise and requires energy and water sustainability plans. The proposal is scheduled for discussion next week and must clear three readings before adoption. In another blow to the limping housing market, mortgage rates ticking up again.
18: The rate for the average U.S. long-term mortgage has climbed to 6.53%, now at its highest level in 9 months, according to mortgage buyer Freddie Mac. A reversal of earlier declines that offered a bright spot to the lagging housing market. The normally hot spring and summer buying months cooling once again and sidelining potential home buyers. Higher mortgage rates can add hundreds of dollars to monthly home loan payments for borrowers and reduce their buying power. Rates have been rising due to the ongoing conflict in Iran and inflation, now at a three-year high. Michelle Franzen, ABC News.
2: 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Traffic and weather next. I'm Ken Weaver, WTN News.
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0: 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From the United Structural Systems WTN Traffic Center.
2: Crashes 24 westbound at Murfreesboro Pike. 40 westbound before Fessler's Lane, 24 eastbound before Harding Place, Hillsboro Pike and Old Hickory Boulevard in Forest Hills. I'm Ken Weaver.
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19: I'm WSMB4 First Alert Meteorologist Melanie Layden. Mostly dry today, only a few very isolated showers possible this afternoon. Otherwise, very hot and humid, temperatures into the 80s. We're not completely done with the rain just yet. We will have a couple more showers and thunderstorms moving in Friday night into Saturday. Be sure to catch a weather update on the free First Alert weather app.
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5: Amy Coney Barrett, a Supreme Court justice, was swatted. That is in the news. We will tell you all about it in the last hour of the Matt Murphy Show on Super Talk 99.7 WTN. Jackson Dart apparently is not allowed to have a political opinion on his own. And secondarily, apparently, Jackson Dart is not allowed to introduce the president of the United States of America because apparently people get their feelings very, very hurt. I have that video for you as well. Plus your telephone calls, 615-737-9986, as the Matt Murphy Show continues on Super Talk 99.7 WTN. Donald Trump on the $250 bill. I almost included this in Nincompoops in the News and decided against it because I think it's kind of funny and silly. But at the same time, I guess it's not that funny and not that silly because, you know, a buck isn't going as far as it used to, y'all. Trump administration, this is a true story. And I'm here for it because it freaks liberals out. Bad. Don't make me laugh, Ken. This is fun. Trump administration officials have pressed the office responsible for printing the nation's money to design a $250 bill. Obviously, this is in conjunction with the commemoration of the 250th anniversary of the formation of the United States of America and our Declaration of Independence. The $250 bill, according to four current and former employees, will include whom on the front of it? I'll give you three guesses, and the first two don't count. That's right. It would mark the first appearance of a living person on U.S. currency in more than 150 years, because the portrait would be of President Donald J. Trump. Starting last year, two political appointees at the Treasury Department, U.S. Treasurer Brandon Beach and his senior advisor Mike Brown, reportedly urged staff at the agency's Bureau of Engraving and Printing to prepare prototypes of a $250 note. According to employees, they say that the move raised concerns because federal law currently only allows deceased people to appear on the bills. Any bill. The employees spoke on condition of anonymity. As a part of the effort, Beach in August and September provided Bureau staff with a mock-up design for the note, including one that shows President Donald J. Trump's face at the center of the $250 bill between the signatures of the President and Treasury Secretary Scott Bessent. The artist, who said he was designing the mock-up, told the Washington Post that he had spoken to Donald Trump about it. British painter Ian Alexander said Trump endorsed changes to his original design, such as adding the colors of the American flag and a logo commemorating the 250th anniversary of the nation's founding. "He likes to call me his favorite British artist," said Alexander. No living person has appeared on U.S. currency since 1866, when it was outlawed after the image of a mid-level Treasury bureaucrat showed up on a five-cent note. That's pretty good, actually. So if we're hanging around the Treasury Department and we're kind of annoyed at our job and, you know, we're printing money every day and designing money every day, well, hell, why not put ourselves on a note? Why not? Legislation that would allow Trump to appear on a $250 bill was apparently introduced in Congress last year to commemorate the nation's 250th anniversary, but has languished. In a statement, the Treasury Department spokesperson said, "The printing office is, quote, conducting appropriate planning and due diligence in response to the proposed legislation." The director of the printing bureau, Patricia Solomini, and other staff repeatedly explained to Beach and Brown that there were legal and procedural obstacles to producing the note, and it would take years longer than they envisioned, according to the four employees. Yeah, I don't expect that this is going to happen anytime soon. The Trump aspect of this aside, is it not time for a $200 bill or a $250 bill? I mean, I don't feel like the $100 bill is going as far as it used to go. Jackson, have you ever seen a $100 bill?
20: Yes.
5: Have you? Been a while? Been a hot minute? I'm just asking. I don't see one very often. Why are you giving me that look? I'm
3: just giving you a little side eye like you need it.
5: Mm-hmm. I want to say we used to have, there are technically $500 and $1,000 bills, but they don't go into circulation. And why do I believe Grant's on the 50? Grover Cleveland, look up the $1,000 bill and tell me if Grover Cleveland is not on it. I want to say Grover Cleveland's on one, and I want to say Benjamin Franklin is on the $500 bill. I want to know who's on the $500 bill and who's on the $1,000 bill. Now, these are theoretical pieces of currency because they don't go into circulation, although I think at one time they existed, but they don't really exist anymore. Jackson's
3: Cleveland's on the $1,000.
5: All right, Grover Cleveland on the $1,000 bill, as he should be. I could be wrong on Benjamin Franklin. Well, no, Benjamin Franklin is on, what am I talking about? Benjamin Franklin's on the $100 bill. It shows you how long it's been since I've seen one of those. So, wait a minute. Let me see here.
3: Is that the most common bills, series 1928-1934, feature the 25th U.S. President William McKinley. Earlier iterations featured Chief Justice John Marshall.
5: Find out who, what bill, Salmon Chase is on a bill. Find out Salmon Chase is on the $100,000 bill. Matt Murphy's going to say that. That's my final answer. Lock it in. Lock it in.
3: Nope.
5: Damn it.
3: $10,000.
5: Well, that's what I said.
3: You said $100,000.
5: Oh, I think I said the other. Is there anyone on the 100? Is there a $100,000 bill? I bet that's Woodrow Wilson. I'm just keeping you busy in there, Jackson. That's part of my job. $100,000 bill. Salmon Chase on the $10,000. If there, this is a theoretical piece of currency.
3: It is Woodrow Wilson.
5: Ah, got it right the second time around. Two guesses. Second guy's pretty good. Harriet is next up, wants to talk about hospitals and sepsis. Hello, Harriet. How are you?
20: I'm well. Thank you, sir, for taking my call.
5: Of course.
20: On a lighter note, I had a very, very dear friend that wasn't feeling well for quite a long time. The week of Thanksgiving, we finally got her to a doctor, and she found out she was pregnant, and the baby was born Christmas Day. So,
5: wow.
20: So when I asked her, how in the world did you not feel movement? And she said, I just thought it was gas.
5: Mm-hmm. Wow.
20: So we always tell her gas is crying.
5: That's pretty funny.
20: Yeah. But, and his name was Chris. We called him Christopher. So it was a good day.
5: That's awesome. Well, that's a good name for a Christmas baby, too.
20: Yeah, buddy. Have a great day and have fun at the races. I'm jealous.
5: Well, thank you, Harriet. We will, and I appreciate that very much. We'll think of you and all of the listeners as we are headed out to the track tomorrow. We're playing a day of hooky tomorrow. For those who are just joining us, Jackson and I are playing hooky tomorrow. Brian Wilson will be in for you from 3 until 7. Good to hear Brian's voice, as always. He'll hold down the fort and keep you informed with everything that's going on in the world. And we'll be back on Monday, bright and early, as I like to say, at 3 p.m. Max is next up to talk sepsis. We were discussing this, the aftermath of the Kyle Busch saga. Very, very sad. Hey, Max, how are you?
21: I'm great. Yeah, on that subject, a couple of years ago, I had a UTI, and I did all the home remedies and things of that nature, and it didn't work. So I finally went to the Vanderbilt urologist, and she said, well, I'll take these tests and let you know in a couple of days. Well, the next day when I woke up, I knew something was wrong because if I had an orifice for something to come out of, it did. And I was shaking. And so she called, my wife called the urologist. She said, get him to the emergency room. Well, it ended up, I did have sepsis. And I asked the guy, and so the doctor, I said, the doctors, if I was going to make it. And he said, well, we don't know. And they eventually called in the CDC. And he, I guess between the, all of them, they got me over it. But that is some dangerous stuff.
5: What, Max, what were the symptoms? What did it feel like when you had sepsis?
21: As I said, if I had a an orifice for something to come out of, it did.
5: Uh-huh.
21: And that's when they knew something was wrong.
5: Yeah.
21: I couldn't go to the bathroom. Couldn't pee, excuse the expression.
5: Yeah.
21: Couldn't pee. And, wow. So I went to find with the urologist, and she said, for a couple of days. Well, the next day I woke up, and I mean, it was, I would venture to say, well, the doctor said, you know, close to death. But anyway.
5: Oh, my goodness.
21: The Lord was ringing, I made it.
5: Well, God bless you. And I'm so glad you did, Max. Thank you for the call. And that's incredible. And it just goes to show you, I mean, we've had a lot of people on the Supertext line mention that they had family members or loved ones that had sepsis, and with a varying degree of results, as you might expect. Some say that their family members succumbed to it. Others are saying that they or family members were able to overcome it. Obviously, Kyle Busch, at the age of 41, allowed, you know, the pneumonia, bacterial pneumonia, I suppose, or walk-in pneumonia, to get the better of him. And eventually it became sepsis. And, well, he passed away at the age of 41. Mike is in Old Hickory. Mike, it says on my screen, Trump the chump. What does that mean?
4: Trump the chump. He looks like he's caving. I mean, it's like it's over. They're going to get what they want, and they are. Another 60-day extension. So, in other words, we're going to talk, blah, blah, blah, 50 years of that. And guess what? They rearm, reload. And Donald Trump now is going to go to what, the Knicks game or something with Kathy Hochul up there in New York, and they're going to enjoy a nice basketball game. I'm really wondering, where is all this counterintelligence going? Intelligence. And then guess what? Iran now says, here's our deal. We're going to keep the enriched uranium. We're going to keep our ballistic missiles. We're going to block the Strait of Hormuz. And you're going to give us our money back. And you're going to get out of the Middle East. And Trump just sat there and went, oh, okay, I'll think about it. Give you another 60 days to think about it. It's just so now ridiculous, Matt. And so I'm going to ask you a question. Who do you think really wins this battle? Do you think that Iran, which the media says is winning and beating? Oh, by the way, too, I'm getting off a little record here. John Cornyn, did you see that wipeout down there in Texas?
5: I did. We talked about it yesterday.
4: Yeah, and you know what? The Democrats think they're going to flip it. Are you kidding? I call my sister down there.
5: Ken Paxton has some character issues in his past, but based on the individual that he's going against, Tallarico, I predict to you Ken Paxton by 6 points, 53% to 47%.
4: I predict 60% to 40%.
5: Okay.
4: And my sister told me, and she lives down there, if that guy even gets close, you know, to Austin or Dallas, they'll win. Only in Austin, Dallas. But back to Donald Trump. Donald Trump now is right now, he's got so many people so confused. Who wins? And quite
5: who do
4: frankly,
5: you who do you Trump. Who do you want to win?
4: I want freedom to win. I want evil to lose. And that's it. I don't want Iran to even have any ability to put a nuclear weapon on a missile that can reach the United States, yeah, Israel, or Europe. That's it.
5: I understand your frustration, Mike, and I thank you for it. I do not know what will happen. I do not know that America will accept a 60-day extension to this quote-unquote ceasefire. It does not seem to be a very good deal to me. It seems like more of the same, just hurry up and wait, hurry up and wait, hurry up and wait with regard to getting to some sort of conclusion. We have not broken the spirit of the leadership of the Iranians. We've not broken the Revolutionary Guard. And until we break the Revolutionary Guard and break the spirit of the leadership of the Iranians, you're not going to get them to act honestly when it comes to negotiations. So I'm not getting caught up in the day-by-day activities. I trust the Trump administration. Let me say this the proper way. I choose to trust the military apparatus involved in this because I am hopeful, hope being the operative word, that the outcome will be positive. I fear that it will not. But I'm going to remain hopeful until it is demonstrated otherwise. 22 after the hour, this is Supertalk 99.7 WTN.
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1: In looking at area traffic cameras, things starting to clear out in most areas. 65 northbound as you approach Vietnam Veterans Boulevard, that beginning to clear out. And Interstate 40 eastbound looking pretty nice here. It's a little clogged up around Fessler's Lane, but once you get past 440, things clear out nicely. A little bit of a jam on 24 eastbound as you merge past 440 and get to the Briley Parkway exit there. But once you get past that, things begin to lighten up quite a bit. I'm Jay Harper.
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5: Hey, have you seen this post by our good friend Rhett Bryan?
3: Yes.
5: Is that real?
3: That is.
5: Coach Mack is going to be in the Ring of Honor?
3: Yes, announced today.
5: How about that? Good for Coach Mack. God well bless you, Coach Mack. Absolutely well deserved. And wherever you're looking down from, if you're looking down from heaven, Coach Mack, we appreciate you and everything you meant to the Tennessee Titans family and the greater, by greater extension, the state of Tennessee and beyond. And it's a well deserved honor. That's right. Red Bryan, good friend of the show, good friend of Cumulus Media, works with the Titans. Obviously, you hear him on the broadcasts, announced today that, Coach Mack will be forever honored in the Ring of Honor, and that is pretty cool. Way to go, Coach Mack. 615-737-9986. Tommy, what's up?
6: Hey, Mr. Murphy. I got a proposal for you and Cameron. Since y'all lobbied so well for the raccoons to be your pet,
5: mm-hmm.
6: why don't you lobby for a third lane going from Memphis all the way to Bristol on 40 with all that extra land that we got in the middle?
5: Well, we can do that. You know what? From Memphis to Bristol, what is that, about 800 miles?
6: Yeah, maybe not.
5: Is it about that? Let me see yeah. what it would be. So 800 miles of three lane, you probably wouldn't have to do it all. I mean, I figure, let me do some quick math. Do, do, do, do, do, boop, boop, boop. Yeah, we could finish this up in about 2072.
6: Yeah, we won't get to see the benefits of it. Everybody else will.
5: No.
6: Yeah, because they do it up in Kentucky. As soon as you get into Kentucky, it's three lanes all the way to Indianapolis.
5: On 65?
6: Kentucky, yes.
5: Hmm.
6: So
5: well,
6: I've been down 40 enough to see there's enough land there that they already got. Just add another lane. You know what I'm saying?
5: It would seem to make a lot of sense. They're working on 65 in a couple of places. 40 is brutal. I've been back and forth from Nashville to Memphis on I-40 enough to tell you that. I mean, you've been too, and I know you have. And
6: well,
5: it
6: that's
5: is.
6: That's where I live before I come up here.
5: That's right. And my goodness, it is. And I guess it's all the. I mean, I get there's a lot of tractor trailer traffic that travels I-40 across the country, and I suppose that's why it's so beat up. But it feels I-40 feels far more beat up than any other interstate in Tennessee.
6: That's what I would think. Yeah so far.
5: Well, I'll tell you what. Right, we will use our considerable influence, and we'll get it done.
6: I know. All right, let me know what games you want to go to.
5: Oh, yeah, Tommy's my good. Oh, yeah, Tommy's got Titans tickets, man. Tommy's the man.
3: Did Tommy help us with Music City Bowl?
5: Yeah. Tommy might have been that guy. Mm-hmm. We appreciate Tommy.
3: Well, now that has propelled this I-40 issue.
5: Oh, yeah, to the front of the.
3: To the top of my priority list once I get into office. We just got to figure out what I'm running for.
5: I'm running for the break on Supertalk 99.7 WTN.
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2: I'm Ken Weber with your top stories. Full forecast and traffic in 5 minutes. Deal or no deal. U.S. and Iranian negotiators reportedly reaching a tentative agreement to extend a ceasefire, but President Trump has yet to sign off on it. Treasury Secretary Scott Bessent would only say there is perhaps a makings of a deal.
22: Everything depends on what the president wants to do, and President Trump is not going to make a bad deal for the American people, for the U.S.
2: So if approved, this deal reportedly extends a ceasefire between the countries by 60 days and gradually reopens the Strait of Hormuz while drawing down the U.S. naval blockade at the strait. ABC News Chief Foreign Correspondent Ian Pannell has more from Jerusalem.
23: The Iranians on state media or semi-official state media are already pushing back on that, saying the details have not been finalized and we just have to wait and see.
2: Right now in Tennessee, TVA says it's taking steps to make sure you don't end up paying more for data centers that are expanding across the region. The utility's proposing a new pricing structure just for those high-power facilities, including more upfront costs to connect to the power grid. Money news.
18: News of a tentative ceasefire deal with Iran boosted markets and eased oil prices below $90 a barrel. The Dow regained from a morning slide, closing up 25 points at the end of today's trading. The S&P 500 gained 43 points. The NASDAQ rose 243. Shares of Dollar Tree, Kohl's, and Best Buy showed gains after the retailers reported better than expected profits. The Federal Reserve's favorite economy gauge shows inflation rising at its fastest pace in 3 years. The personal

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1: Pike. 40 westbound before Fessler's Lane. 24 eastbound before Harding Place. Hillsboro Pike and Old Hickory Boulevard in Forest Hills. I'm Ken.

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3: I'm WSMB4 First Alert Meteorologist Melanie Layden. Mostly dry today, only a few very isolated showers possible this afternoon. Otherwise, very hot and humid, temperatures into the 80s. We're not completely done with the rain just yet. We will have a couple more showers and thunderstorms moving in Friday night into Saturday. Be sure to catch a weather update on the free First Alert.
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0: that. Well, I'm sorry. The big buildup. Time for Matt Murphy Movie Mayhem. Your opportunity to vote. What film will Matt and Jackson see over the course of the weekend? Not here tomorrow, so we'll do the Movie Mayhem today. So here's how it goes. I select a film that Jackson has not seen. Jackson selects a film that I have not seen. Ken Weaver selects a movie that neither of us have seen. We present those movies to you on the YouTube chat. You can go and vote, and whomever wins by the end of this day, in less than 20 minutes, that movie is the movie that we will be watching. Jackson, well, let's start with Ken Weaver.
1: Ken Weaver.
0: His movie is, once again, Bubba Ho-Tep.
1: Bubba Ho-Tep.
0: Ken Weaver has seen this film, thinks that we will love it, enjoy it, yada, yada, yada. Bubba Ho-Tep, I don't know a lot about it, but there you go. Bubba Ho-Tep is his movie. Jackson, what's your film?
1: You know, I thought about this a lot, but we're going to go with last week's Anchorman 2.
0: Last week's?
1: Ken repeated.
0: Yeah, that's true. Okay. What was last week's again?
1: Anchorman 2.
0: Okay, this is a kind of a continuation of the story of Anchorman. They go to the National Network, right?
1: Yes.
0: Okay. All right, that's fair.
1: Blind.
0: Mm-hmm. That's fair. All right. My film will be John Wick.
1: Never seen it.
0: Well, I know that. That's why I'm picking it. John Wick is a wonderful film. I describe it as a video game on film. It is fabulous. I like John Wick. I like John Wick 2. I like John Wick Chapter 3, John Wick Chapter 4. Eventually you're just watching a bunch of the same thing. But one way or the other, the first movie is by far the best in my estimation. I hesitate because you get mad at me when I do these lines, don't you?
1: Don't ruin the movie.
0: I'm not going to ruin the movie.
1: Save it for Monday.
0: Well, can I tell you one real? Oh, never mind then. I won't ruin the film in case the audience picks it. So those are your three choices. Go on the YouTube chat and vote. Jackson's putting up the poll right now. What movie should Jackson and Matt Murphy watch? Will it be Anchorman 2? Will it be Bubba Ho-Tep? Or will it be John Wick? Vote early. Vote often. I need some audio and video, please, Jackson. This, speaking of Jackson, is Jackson Dart, not spelled the same. What would you have done? Did your parents ever once consider putting the old X in your name there, Jackson?
1: No.
0: No? You don't think so? Jackson, J-A-C-K-S-O-N. This Jackson is J-A-X-S-O-N. And he had the audacity, the unmitigated gall in a freedom-loving country to do this.
2: I'm grateful. I'm honored. I'm pleasured to introduce the 45th and 47th President of the United States of America, President Donald J. Trump. And I'm proud to be an American, where at least I know I'm free.
0: Uh-huh. And I won't forget the here comes Donald who Trump. Died, who gave that right to Lee Greenwood. Me, and I gladly stand up. You see there? There's our man, DJT. The President of the United States of America. Thank you, Jackson Dart. God bless the USA. All right, so, I mean, obviously, Jackson Dart should be fired. Jackson Dart should... That was it, by the way. That's all that Jackson Dart has done. Jackson Dart was at a politically... he was at a presidential speech. He was asked, I can only presume that this was in New York because the New York Giants quarterback, Jackson Dart, was the one to introduce the President of the United States. And for that, for what you just saw, you received this meltdown. A little more audio video, please. Jackson, this is from The View.
3: But some people were not happy with Dart's open political endorsement. I mean, isn't he entitled?
0: Was that a political endorsement, what Jackson Dart just did? I'm honored to introduce to you the 45th and 47th President of the United States of America, Donald Trump. Was that a political? I assume that he is offering a political endorsement in as much as he is at the speech. One would think that anyone in the United States of America would offer courtesy to the President of the United States based on The Office alone. Oh, no. But just wait until Joy Behar has her say. That's Whoopi Goldberg there on The View.
3: Entitled to his...
4: It's America.
3: For
5: somebody to back a guy like Trump, whose history in discrimination and racism goes back to housing discrimination...
6: In the 70s,
5: yes. In the 70s, DEI attacks, and posting pictures of the Obamas as apes... When he's on a team that's 55% to 60%, the NFL is that many people, that much percentage.
0: This woman has no idea what she's talking about when it comes to the NFL, by the way. 55%, 60%. She doesn't know.
5: Black people.
3: Yeah, huh?
5: That is just the definition of stupidity and racist, in my opinion.
7: And the people on the field, having been on teams, you know, the whole point is we're in this together, and it's kind of got that foxhole mentality of we're out there, we're playing together. To not, even if that is what you believe, which I let anyone, that's the beauty of America, it's the most liberal belief, that we can all have our own belief. I get that. But there would be consequences. You're the quarterback, which is a central player on that field.
6: The leader.
7: A leader. And the majority, it's actually 75% of New York Giants and the NFL as a whole are black or non-white.
3: Yeah.
7: To not think about the most recent offenses from the video to these voting rights things, which even people that aren't that dialed in are right.
0: Does Donald Trump have anything to do with the United States Supreme Court decision or the decision on the part of the state of Tennessee to redistrict in order to get adequate representation in the state of Tennessee? What in the hell are these people talking about? I understand that they disagree with Trump. I understand that they have decided that Donald Trump is a racist, and that's fine. That's their right, too. I've never begrudged anyone a political belief, even as much as I might disagree with it. I might attempt to change your mind, particularly if I have any respect for you. But the suggestion here, and there's more to this story, and the reason that I bring it up today is that there's been some groveling on the part of Jackson Dart, apparently, behind the scenes. But what the women of The View and other commentators are telling us is that you're not allowed to support the President of the United States if you are on a sports team. You're not allowed to support the President of the United States of America. Could I not go down... I mean, we work with people in this building, in this company, of all different backgrounds and races, ethnicities, etc. Are they aware that I'm a Trump supporter? Would it jeopardize my job if they became aware that I'm a Trump supporter? Why in the hell should it have anything to do with Jackson Dart's job? By the way, any sports star, any sports figure in America can be a fan of the Democrat. They can be a fan of Gavin Newsom. They can be a fan of Kamala Harris. They can be a fan of Joe Biden. They'd be a fan of Barack Obama. And nobody gets to say a word about it. And yes, some were saying, well, y'all tell Democrats to shut up and drivel. Y'all tell Democrats to shut up and play. Or y'all tell these sports figures that support Democrats to do that. I've never done that. Not, especially when they're at a political event like this. What I have said is that if I go to a sporting event, if I go to a concert, I'm at said sporting event to watch sports. I'm at a concert to watch the concert. I'm not there for political shenanigans. I'm not there for political speeches. I'm not there for political lectures. Shut up and sing, or shut up and dribble, or shut up and play your sport, if that's what we're there for. You can go to any political rally you want to. It's your right. But apparently not so much if you're a Trump supporter, because if you're a Trump supporter, you are going to be made to bow down, bend the knee, and kiss the ass of the rest of your teammates, which is apparently what happened to Jackson Dart earlier today. It was reported that Jackson Dart had met with teammates and that he and it, what was the, hold on a second. I had it up on my phone and my phone has disappeared now. It is letting me down. Oh, yeah, that Jackson Dart reportedly met with teammates and had a constructive conversation regarding moving forward and moving away from the quote-unquote controversy. What controversy? You look at your teammates and say, yeah, I introduced the president, so what? It's cool, man. You know, whatever. Well, that's my thing, but... We're in the locker room, we're a team, and we're moving forward. are some of his teammates, particularly the black teammates, so thin-skinned that they don't have the ability to recognize that some people might think differently than them about politics? Hell, there might be black members of his team on the New York Giants that actually voted for Donald Trump. You never know. I just find this disgusting that if someone in that field has the audacity to speak their mind and speak truth. I mean, Travis Kelce has made no bones about the fact that he is Mr. Leftist, Mr. Double Jab himself. And no one's demanded that he meet with the team. No one has demanded that he renounce his political views and apologize to the rest of the squad. You know that's what happened. Now, I was not inside of the locker room, and I don't have definitive knowledge of this. But I think we can use the brain that God gave us to understand what happened today. And that was Jackson Dart said, I'm so sorry. I apologize. I didn't mean it. I didn't know. I was just introducing the guy. It's cool. You know, I've thought about it, and I'm sensitive to your positions, and I didn't realize everything you'd said, and I've done some reflection. Shut up. Stop groveling to these people. Why are you groveling to the people? I mean, it's just ridiculous. In the meantime, I've got the greatest Babylon Bee headline that I've seen today. And I will share some of the story with you in a moment. It is 10 until the top of the hour on Super Talk 99.7 WTN.
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9: In looking at area traffic cameras, things starting to clear out in most areas. 65 northbound as you approach Vietnam Veterans Boulevard, that beginning to clear out. And Interstate 40 eastbound looking pretty nice here. It's a little clogged up around Fessler's Lane, but once you get past 440, things clear out nicely. A little bit of a jam on 24 eastbound as you merge past 440 and get to the Briley Parkway exit there. But once you get past that, things begin to lighten up quite a bit. I'm Jay Harper.
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0: 6455 on the Supertext line. Do you feel the same way about Ted Nugent and Kid Rock? Yes, if I'm going to see a show. If I'm going to see a show, I want to see a show. I want to see Kid Rock perform. I want to see Ted Nugent perform, not preach. Now, if I catch them on a political talking head show or catch them in a different arena, or if they specifically said, hey, this is Ted Nugent, and I want to speak to you a little bit about my friend Donald Trump, or, hey, this is Kid Rock, I want to do the same thing. Or, hell, if, hello, my name is Colin Kaepernick, and I'm here to talk to you about Barack Obama and how much I think he's awesome. I don't have a problem with that. I can choose to listen or not to listen. But if I buy a ticket and pay my money to see a show or a football game, I don't want to be preached at. I mean, it's why I hate Bruce Springsteen's music. I don't hate Bruce Springsteen necessarily, although it's close. Bruce Springsteen makes me want to throw up in my mouth, but I mean, Bruce Springsteen will like spend 15 minutes at his shows without singing music, just talking about how awful Trump is and how horrible he is and how he's a dictator and he's a fascist and he's Hitler. Why in the hell would anyone who's a Trump supporter go and pay for that? Why would you support it? I don't understand it. Just shut up and, I mean, when I'm at the event, shut up and sing, shut up and play, shut up and dribble, sure. Outside of that, if you want to be politically active and politically affiliated, you're an American. You have every right in the world to do that, and I don't have a problem with it. My movie has run away with it. This is not, I have no thumb on the scale. I'm just telling you, Anchorman 2, not so much. Bubba Hotep, not so much. John Wick got a lot of votes, Jackson.
1: I'm going to admit something to the audience.
0: All right.
1: I tanked my movie a little bit because I wanted to see John Wick.
0: Wait, so you picked the movie that you picked last week because you kind of wanted to see John Wick and you found out I was picking John Wick?
1: Yeah, it got like 7%.
0: Huh.
1: I was like, oh, and nobody's going to vote for Bubba Hotep.
0: Nobody knows what Bubba Hotep. You know what? I might just, you know what I'm going to do? I'm going to watch Bubba Hotep this weekend. Just so I can review it for Ken so we can move on from it. because I feel like until I do, you should commit to do this too, Jackson. You should watch, in addition to John Wick, you should watch Bubba Hotep. You know what you might do, though? After you watch John Wick, I predict you're going to want to watch John Wick 2. John Wick 3 is not so good, in my opinion. John Wick 4 brings it a little back, but I'm telling you, man, John Wick, I want to say a lot of things, but I will say none of them out of respect for you, Jackson. I will say this, headline, Babylon Bee. Y'all know Babylon Bee, right? You know what Babylon Bee is and what Babylon Bee does. Headline, James Tallarico taking not acting gay lessons from Tim Walz. James Tallarico drew attention in recent months with his candidacy for Texas senator, reportedly had a bit of trouble appealing to the average Texan. To help him, Tim Walz is offering him not acting gay lessons. Walz, in a sing-songy voice, flailing his arm, said, "Hi, it's great to be here," when he greeted Tallarico. This goes on. I wish I had time to read it all. Y'all need to look it up at the Babylon Bee. Walz leaped right into teaching Tallarico to be a macho straight male, which included teaching him how to eat meat without crying, how to catch a football without crying, and how not to bring up trans children in every conversation imaginable. Sources reveal the initial lessons did not go well. Friends, I hope your Friday goes well. Thank you for indulging us a day of playing hooky. Brian Wilson in for us tomorrow. Until Monday, hug your loved ones. So long, everybody.
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10: From ABC News, I'm Dave Packer. Firefighters in Washington State say they've now recovered the bodies of some of the victims from this week's rupture of a hazardous chemical tank at a paper mill.
11: Efforts to recover all of the victims of the tank rupture are ongoing, but Longview, Washington Fire Chief Brad Hainig says they made progress on Thursday.
12: Six of the nine individuals have been recovered, and we continue working with the coroner to notify families.
11: Two other victims had already been confirmed dead. It's presumed in total 11 workers died when the tank ruptured. Some of the chemical also made its way into the Columbia River, but local drinking water supplies have not been impacted. Alex Stone, ABC News.
10: American and Iranian negotiators say they believe they have arrived at a draft agreement to formally extend the ceasefire and gradually open the Strait of Hormuz. But Treasury Secretary Scott Bessent today wouldn't say there's a deal on the table.
13: It is a multifaceted agreement, and nothing is going to be on the table until we see the Strait of Hormuz open and the Iranians agree that they have to turn over the highly enriched uranium and that they can't have a nuclear program.
10: Bessent saying that ultimately it's up to the president to decide. The Justice Department has now opened an investigation into E. Jean Carroll, the woman who won a civil judgment against President Trump for sexual abuse and defamation.
14: Sources told ABC News federal prosecutors are investigating whether Carroll committed perjury when she testified there was no outside funding for her lawsuits. It would be unusual for the Justice Department to prosecute a standalone charge of perjury, but President Trump's retribution campaign itself is unprecedented.
10: ABC's Aaron Katursky. ABC News has learned the U.S. Treasury is working to design a $250 bill featuring President Trump's face and signature. It marked the first time a living person has appeared on U.S. currency in more than 150 years. 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